hates him. After escaping the pollution of the world by the knowledge of our Lord and Savior Jesus Christ, if they get entangled and overpowered again, the last state is worse for them than the first. Better they had never known the way of righteousness than to know it and then turn back from the holy command which was committed to them. They verify the truth of the proverb, "The dog turns back to what he has vomited. The sow, when washed, will wallow in the mire." You've been listening to the Word of God from the book of 2 Peter. Break up your fallow ground by seeking knowledge of God. You're listening to Logos, the Word of God. Bringing you what is old and what is new from the storehouse of God. You're listening to Logos, the Word of God, from the book of 2 Kings. Naaman, who commanded the army of the king of Aram, was highly regarded by his lord, and famous since the Eternal had used him to make Aram victorious, only he was a leper. Now on one of their raids, the Arameans carried off a little girl as a prisoner from the land of Israel, who waited upon Naaman's wife. She said to her mistress, "Would that my lord saw the prophet who lives at Samaria. He would relieve my lord of his leprosy." Someone told his lord what the Israelite girl had said, whereupon the king of Aram said, "Come, I will send a letter to the king of Israel." So Naaman started off, taking over 4,000 pounds in silver and over 12,000 pounds in gold, with 10 festal robes. He brought the king of Israel the letter, which ran, "And now, with this letter, I send you my servant Naaman, that you may get him relief from his leprosy." When the king of Israel read the letter, he tore his clothes, crying, "Am I a god, able to kill and make men live, that this man sends me to get a man relief from leprosy? Just think, see how he's trying to pick a quarrel with me." When Elisha, the man of God, heard about the king of Israel tearing his clothes in despair, he sent this message to the king of Israel, "Why tear your clothes? Let the man come to me now, and he shall find that there is a prophet in Israel." So Naaman drove up with his horses and his chariots and stopped at the door of Elisha's house. Elisha sent out word to him, "Go and wash 7 times in the Jordan, and your body shall once more be well and clean." Naaman went off in a rage, muttering, "I expected he would come outside to me and invoke the Eternal his God, waving his hand over the place and relieving the leper. Surely Amana and Parfar, the rivers of Damascus, are better than any water in Israel. Could I not wash in them and be clean?" So he drove away in a fit of anger. But his servants went up to him and said, "If the prophet had told you to do something great, would you not have done it? How much rather then when he tells you only to wash and be clean?" At this, he went down and dipped 7 times in the Jordan, as the man of God had ordered. His body became once more like a child's body, and he was clean. Then returning to the man of God, he and all his retinue, he stood in his presence, saying, "Now indeed I know there is no God in all the earth except in Israel. Pray, accept a present from your humble servant." "As sure as the Eternal lives whom I serve," said Elisha, "I will not take a single thing." Naaman pressed him, but he refused. Then said Naaman, "Well, let your servant at least have 2 mules' load of earth, for after this your servant will offer neither victim nor sacrifice to any god except the Eternal. But may the Eternal pardon me this. When my lord enters the temple of Rimmon to worship there, leaning on my arm, and I bow in the house of Rimmon, when he bows in the house of Rimmon, may the Eternal pardon your servant then.
"Farewell," said Elisha. He had only gone a short distance when Gehazi said to himself, "Here has my master spared this Naaman the Aramean, declining to accept his present. By the Eternal, I will run after him and get something out of him." So Gehazi followed up Naaman. When Naaman saw him running behind, he alighted from the chariot to meet him, saying, "Is all well?" "All is well," said Gehazi. "My master sends me to say that two young members of the Prophet's Guild from the uplands of Ephraim have just come to him. Will you give them 400 pounds in silver and 2 festal robes? "Allow me to give you 800 pounds, said Naaman. He urged this, tying up 800 pounds in silver inside 2 bags and also 2 festal robes. These he laid on Gehazi's 2 servants, who carried them in front of him. When he reached the mound, he took them from the servants and put them away inside the house, letting the servants go their way. Then he went inside to wait upon Elisha. Elisha said to him, "Where have you been, Gehazi?" "Your servant has not been anywhere," he answered. But Elisha said to him, "Was I not with you in spirit when someone came back from his chariot to meet you? You have taken money, and you mean to get garments, olive yards, vineyards, sheep, oxen, and slaves, male and female? Yes, and the leprosy of Naaman for yourself and your descendants ever after this." Then he left Elisha's presence a leper, white as snow. You've been listening to the Message and Counsel of God from the book of 2 Kings. Today's proclamation comes from the Word of God in the 2 Book of Kings. After Ahab's death, Moab rebelled against Israel. Ahaziah, who had fallen through the lattice in his upper chamber in Samaria, was lying ill, so he sent messengers with orders to find out from Beelzebub, the god of Ekron, whether he would recover from his illness. The angel of the Eternal told Elijah the Tishbite to go and meet the messengers of the king of Samaria and ask them, "Is it because there is no God in Israel that you are going to consult Beelzebub, the god of Ekron?" Elijah was to give them this answer from the Eternal for the king, "You shall never leave the bed to which you have taken. You must die." Elijah then left them. And when the messengers returned to the king, he asked why they had come back. They told him that a man had come up to meet them and said, "Go back to the king who sent you and tell him this from the Eternal. Is it because there is no God in Israel that you send to consult Beelzebub, the god of Ekron? For this you shall never leave the bed to which you have taken. You must die." The king asked, "This man who came to meet you and spoke to you, what was he like?" They said, "He wore a mantle of hair with a waistcloth of leather around his middle." "It is Elijah the Tishbite," said the king, and he dispatched a captain with his 50 men to seize him. Elijah was sitting on top of a hill, so the captain went up and said to him, "O man of God, the king orders you to come down." "If I am a man of God," answered Elijah, "let fire fall from heaven and destroy you and your 50 men. Down fell fire from heaven, destroying him and his 50 men. Once more the king dispatched another captain with his 50 men. He went up and said, "O man of God, this is the king's order. Come down at once." "If I am a man of God," Elijah said to them, "let fire fall from heaven and destroy you and your 50 men. Down fell God's fire from heaven, destroying him and his 50 men. Again the king sent a third captain with his 50 men. The third captain went up and fell on his knees before Elijah, beseeching him, "O man of God, pray spare my life and the life of these 50 men, your servants." Fire fell from heaven, destroying the 2 former captains and their companies,
Now spare my life. So the angel of the Eternal said to Elijah, Go down along with him, have no fear of him. He rose and went down along with him to the king, telling the king this message from the Eternal. Since you sent messengers to consult Beelzebub, the god of Ekron, you shall never leave the bed to which you have taken. You must die. And die he did, exactly as the Eternal had predicted by Elijah. You've been listening to the Word of God from the book of 2 Kings. Bringing you what is old and what is new from the storehouse of God. Welcome to Logos, the Word of God, from the book of Jeremiah. Zedekiah, the son of Josiah, was reigning in place of Coniah, the son of Jehoiakim, having been set upon the throne of Judah by Nebuchadnezzar, king of Babylon. Neither he nor his ministers, nor the people of the country, paid any heed to the messages of the Eternal delivered by the prophet Jeremiah. However, when the Pharaoh's army had set out from Egypt, and when the news of this led the Chaldeans to abandon their siege of Jerusalem, King Zedekiah sent Jehuchal, the son of Shelemiah, and Zephaniah, the son of Maaseiah, the priest, to ask Jeremiah if he would pray for them to the Eternal their God. Jeremiah was moving in and among the people. He had not yet been imprisoned. Then this word from the Eternal came to Jeremiah. The Eternal, the God of Israel, bids you say this to the king of Judah, who sent you to consult me. This army of the Pharaoh advancing to relieve you shall retreat to Egypt, its own country, and the Chaldeans shall come back to assault this city, capturing it and burning it in flames. Do not delude yourselves, says the Eternal, with the notion that the Chaldeans will leave you alone. They will not leave you alone. Though you were to defeat the whole of this Chaldean host arrayed against you, till none were left but wounded men, one to a tent, they would start up to burn this city in flames. When the Chaldean forces had abandoned the siege of Jerusalem in fear of Pharaoh's army, Jeremiah started from Jerusalem to the district of Benjamin to take over some property among his own people. But just as he reached the Benjamin gate of the city, he was arrested by a sentry called Arijah, the son of Shelemiah and the grandson of Hananiah, who shouted to the prophet Jeremiah, "You are deserting to the Chaldeans!" "It is a lie," said Jeremiah. "I am not deserting to the Chaldeans." However, Arijah would not listen to him. He arrested Jeremiah and took him to the authorities, who in anger had Jeremiah flogged and confined in the house of the secretary Jonathan, which had been turned into a prison. So Jeremiah found himself in the dungeon cells, where for some time he had to stay. Then King Zedekiah sent for him privately and interviewed him in the palace. "Is there any word from the Eternal?" he asked. "There is," said Jeremiah, adding, "word that you are to be handed over to the king of Babylon." Jeremiah then asked King Zedekiah, "For what crime against yourself or your ministers or this nation have you put me in prison? Pray, where have you put your prophets who assured you that the king of Babylon would never attack you or this country? Listen, my lord king, be gracious to my plea. Let me not be taken back to the house of the secretary Jonathan, or I shall die there." So King Zedekiah gave orders for Jeremiah to be placed in the guardhouse, where he got a loaf from the baker's bazaar every day, so long as any bread was left within the city. Jeremiah lay in the guardhouse, but Shephatiah the son of Mattan, Jedaliah the son of Pashur, Jehuchal the son of Shelemiah, and Pashur the son of Malchiah had heard Jeremiah declaring in public that the Eternal said, "Anyone who remains in this city shall die by the sword, or by famine, or by plague. But anyone who surrenders to the Chaldeans shall live, escaping with his life.
or that the Eternal said, "This city shall certainly be handed over to the king of Babylon and captured." So these authorities said to the king, "Pray, have this fellow put to death. He takes the heart out of all the citizens and the soldiers left within the city by talking like this. The fellow is out to ruin the city, not to help it." "Well," said King Zedekiah, "he is in your hands," for the king was powerless against them. So they took Jeremiah and put him into an underground cistern belonging to the royal prince Malchiah, below the guardhouse, lowering him down with ropes. The cistern held no water, only mud, and Jeremiah sank into the mud. However, an Ethiopian eunuch called Ebed-Melech, belonging to the royal household, heard that they had put Jeremiah in the cistern. So Ebed-Melech left the palace to find the king, who was then seated as judge at the Benjamin Gate. "Your Majesty," he said, "these men have treated the prophet Jeremiah foully. They have put him into a cistern, and he will die there on the spot from starvation, for there is no food left in the city." Then the king ordered Ebed-Melech to take three men and pull Jeremiah out of the cistern before he died. Ebed-Melech took the men with him and went to the palace, where he got some torn, tattered rags out of a lumber room below the treasury. These he lowered by ropes to Jeremiah in the cistern, saying, "Put them between your armpits and the ropes." Jeremiah did so, and they pulled him up by the ropes out of the cistern. Jeremiah then stayed in the guardhouse. King Zedekiah sent for the prophet Jeremiah to the guard's entrance into the temple. The king said, "I ask you a question, which you must answer frankly." Jeremiah said to King Zedekiah, "But if I tell you the truth, you will certainly put me to death, will you not? Besides, you will not listen to any advice from me." So the king swore this oath in secret to Jeremiah, "As the Eternal lives, who made this life of ours, I will not put you to death, nor will I hand you over to these murderous men." Then Jeremiah said to Zedekiah, "This is what the Eternal says, the God of hosts, the God of Israel. If you surrender to the king of Babylon's officers, then you save your life, and this city shall not be burned in flames, and you and your household shall be spared. But if you will not surrender to the king of Babylon's officers, then this city shall be handed over to the Chaldeans to be burned in flames, and you cannot escape their hands." King Zedekiah said to Jeremiah, "But I am afraid the Chaldeans may hand me over to the Jews who have deserted to them, and they may ill-treat me." "They shall not hand you over," Jeremiah answered. "Do listen to what I say. It is the voice of the Eternal, and all will go well with you, and you shall live. But if you refuse to surrender, then I have this vision for you from the Eternal. I saw all the women who are left within the palace of the king of Judah led away by officers of the king of Babylon, and they chanted as they went, 'Your bosom friends have been too much for you, and led you far astray. They got your feet deep in the mud, and then turned away. All your wives and children shall be led away to the Chaldeans, and you yourself cannot escape from their hands. You shall be captured by the king of Babylon, and this city shall be burned in flames.'" You've been listening to the Word of God from the book of Jeremiah. You can listen to this message and more online at logosradio.info. Providing you with oil for your lamp. Welcome to Logos, the Word of God, from the book of Psalms. Out of the depths I call to thee, O thou Eternal. Lord, listen to my cry. Let thine ears heed my entreaty. If thou didst keep strict tally of sins, O Lord,
who could live on? But

Haughty heart is mine, O thou eternal, no lofty looks are mine. I never meddle with high schemes, with matters far beyond me. No, I have soothed and stilled my soul, as a mother calms her weaned child. My soul is like a weaned child. O Israel, put your hope in the Eternal, now and forevermore. For David's sake, O thou Eternal, remember all his piety, how he swore to the Eternal, vowing to the Mighty One of Jacob, I will not enter my house, I will not lie on my bed, I will not close my eyes in sleep, I will not shut my eyelids, till I find some residence for the Eternal, some dwelling for the Mighty One of Jacob. We heard of the ark at Ephratah. We found it in the woodland. We went to where he dwelt, and at his footstool knelt. Ascend, Eternal, to thy resting place, thou and thy mighty ark, thy priests in triumphant array, thy worshippers loudly rejoicing. For the sake of thy servant David, reject not thine own king. The Eternal swore an oath to David, and he will not break his word. I will set one of your sons upon your throne. And if your sons will keep my compact and the laws I teach them, their sons shall also sit forever upon your throne. For the Eternal has chosen Zion as the seat that he desires. Here is my resting place, he says, the seat I chose forevermore. I will enrich her food supplies and satisfy her poor with bread. I will robe her priests in triumph and make her worshippers shout for joy. There will I make David's dynasty flourish and my chosen king shine prosperously. His foes I shroud with dark disgrace, but his own crown shall sparkle. How rare it is, how lovely, this fellowship of those who meet together. Sweet as the sacred oil poured on the head that flows down Aaron's beard, down to the very collar of his robe. Vital as dew of Hermon that falls on the hills of Zion. For in this fellowship has the Eternal fixed the blessing of an endless life. You've been listening to the Word of God from the Book of Psalms. Bringing you what is old and what is new from the storehouse of God, you're listening to Logos, the Word of God, from the Book of Daniel. King Belshazzar gave a great banquet to 1,000 of his lords. He was drinking his wine in front of the 1,000 of them, when carried away by the wine, Belshazzar gave orders for the gold and silver vessels removed from the temple at Jerusalem by his father Nebuchadnezzar to be brought in, so that the king and his lords, his consorts and his concubines, might drink out of them. The gold and silver vessels which had been removed from the temple of God's house at Jerusalem were then brought, and the king and his lords, his consorts and his concubines, drank out of them. They drank their wine and praised their gods of gold and silver and bronze and iron and wood and stone. That very hour, the fingers of a man's hand appeared, writing on the plaster of the royal palace, opposite the lampstand. The king saw the palm of the hand as it wrote, and the king's fresh color paled. His thoughts alarmed him. The muscles of his thighs relaxed, and his knees struck one against the other. Then the king cried aloud for the enchanters, the diviners, and the astrologers to be brought in. The king declared to the sages of Babylon, "Whoever reads this writing and tells me the meaning of it shall be robed in purple and wear a golden chain around his neck, and rank as third within the realm."
but not one of the king's sages could

read the writing, nor explain the meaning of it to the king. At this, King Belshazzar was greatly alarmed. His color paled, and his lords were at their wits' end. Then at the cries of the king and his lords, the queen mother came into the banqueting hall. The queen mother said, "O king, live forever! Let not your thoughts alarm you. Let not your color go. Within your realm there is a man in whom is the spirit of the gods divine. In the days of your father, light and learning and wisdom, like the wisdom of the gods themselves, were found in him, so that the king, Nebuchadnezzar, your father, himself made him master of the magicians, enchanters, diviners, and astrologers. Since rare ability, knowledge, learning, the power of interpreting dreams and solving riddles, and reversing spells were found in this very Daniel, whom the king named Belteshazzar. Let Daniel be called, and he will explain the meaning of this." Then Daniel was brought into the king's presence. The king said to Daniel, "So, you are the Daniel belonging to the exiles of Judah, whom the king my father brought from Judah? I hear that the spirit of the gods themselves is in you, and that light and learning and rare wisdom are to be found in you. Well now, the sages, the enchanters, have been brought into my presence to read this writing and to let me hear the meaning of it, but they could not explain its meaning. However, I hear that you can explain things and reverse spells. Now, if you can read this writing and let me hear the meaning of it, you shall wear a purple robe and a golden chain around your neck, and you shall rank as third within the realm." Then Daniel made answer to the king, "Keep your gifts for yourself, and give your rewards to someone else. However, I will read the writing to the king and let him hear the meaning of it. O king, the Most High God gave Nebuchadnezzar, your father, the realm, with its greatness and glory and majesty. And owing to the greatness he bestowed upon him, all races, nations, and folk of every tongue trembled in fear of him, for he killed whom he pleased, and he spared whom he pleased. He raised whom he pleased, and put down whom he pleased. But when his mind became proud, when his spirit became defiant, so that he bore himself haughtily, he was deposed from his royal throne and deprived of his glory. He was driven away from human beings. His mind was made like the mind of an animal, and his dwelling was with the beasts. He ate grass like cattle, and his body was drenched with the dews of heaven, till he learned that the Most High God rules over the realm of men, and that he sets over it anyone whom he chooses. Yet you, his son, O Belshazzar, have not humbled yourself. Though you knew all this, you uplifted yourself against the Lord of heaven by having the vessels of his house brought in before you, and from them you and your lords, your consorts and your concubines, have drunk wine, praising gods of silver and gold, bronze, iron, wood, and stone, which can neither see nor hear nor understand. You have not glorified the God who holds in his own power your breath of life and all your destiny. Hence the palm of the hand was sent from his presence, and this writing was inscribed. This is the inscription, Mene Tikal Perez. The meaning of it is, Mene, numbered. God has numbered the days of your kingdom and ended it. Tikal, weighed. You are weighed in the scales and found wanting. Perez, divided. Your kingdom is divided up and assigned to the Medes and the Persians. Then by order of Belshazzar, Daniel was robed in purple, a chain of gold was hung around his neck, and proclamation was made that he was to rank third within the realm. That very night, Belshazzar, the Chaldean king, was killed, and Darius the Mede received the kingdom, he being about 62 years of age.
You've been listening to the Word of God from the Book of Daniel. Bringing you what is old and what is new from the storehouse of God. You're listening to Logos, the Word of God, from the book of Jasher. In those days, after the death of Isaac, the Lord commanded and caused a famine upon the whole earth. At that time, Pharaoh, king of Egypt, was sitting upon his throne in the land of Egypt, and lay in his bed and dreamed dreams. And Pharaoh saw in his dream that he was standing by the side of the river of Egypt. And whilst he was standing, he saw, and behold, seven fat-fleshed and well-favored kine came up out of the river. And seven other kine, lean-fleshed and ill-favored, came up after them. And the seven ill-favored ones swallowed up the well-favored ones, and still their appearance was ill as at first. And he awoke, and he slept again, and he dreamed a second time. And he saw, and behold, seven ears of corn came upon one stalk, rank and good. And seven thin ears, blasted with the east wind, sprang up after them. And the thin ears swallowed up the full ones. And Pharaoh awoke out of his dream. And in the morning the king remembered his dreams, and his spirit was sadly troubled on account of his dreams. And the king hastened and sent and called for all the magicians of Egypt and the wise men, and they came and stood before the Pharaoh. And the king said unto them, I have dreamed dreams, and there is none to interpret them. And they said unto the king, Relate thy dreams to thy servants, and let us hear them. And the king related his dreams to them, and they all answered and said with one voice to the king, May the king live forever, and this is the interpretation of thy dreams. The seven good kine which thou didst see denote seven daughters that will be born unto thee in the latter days. And the seven kine which thou sawest come up after them, and swallowed them up, are for a sign that the daughters which will be born unto thee will all die in the lifetime of the king. And that which thou didst see in the second dream of seven full good ears of corn coming up upon one stalk, this is their interpretation, that thou wilt build unto thyself in the latter days seven cities throughout the land of Egypt. And that which thou sawest of the seven blasted ears of corn springing up after them and swallowing them up, whilst thou didst behold them with thine eyes, is for a sign that the cities which thou wilt build will all be destroyed in the latter days, in the lifetime of the king. And when they spoke these words, the king did not incline his ears to their words, neither did he fix his heart upon them. For the king knew in his wisdom that they did not give a proper interpretation of the dreams. And when they had finished speaking before the king answered them, saying, What is this thing that you have spoken unto me? Surely you have uttered falsehood and spoken lies. Therefore now give the proper interpretation of my dreams, that you may not die. And the king commanded after this, and he sent and called for other wise men, and they came and stood before the king. And the king related his dream to them, and they all answered him according to the first interpretation. And the king's anger was kindled, and he was very wroth. And the king said unto them, Surely you speak lies, and utter falsehood in what you have said. And the king commanded that a proclamation should be issued throughout the land of Egypt, saying, It is resolved by the king and his great men that any wise man who knoweth and understandeth the interpretation of dreams, and will not come this day before the king, he shall die. And the man that will declare unto the king the proper interpretation of his dreams, there shall be given unto him all that he requireth from the king. And all the wise men of the land of Egypt came before the king, together with all the magicians and sorcerers that were in Egypt, and in Goshen,
in Ramses, in Tachpanches, in Zor, and all the places on the borders of Egypt. And they all came and stood before the king. And all the nobles and princes and the attendants belonging to the king came together from all the cities of Egypt. And they all sat before the king. And the king related his dreams before the wise men and the princes, and all that sat before the king were astonished at the vision. And all the wise men who were before the king were greatly divided in their interpretation of his dreams. Some of them interpreted them to the king, saying, "The seven good kine are seven kings who from the king's issue will be raised over Egypt. And the seven bad kine are seven princes who will stand up against them in the latter days and destroy them. And the seven ears of corn are seven great princes belonging to Egypt, who will fall in the hands of seven less powerful princes of their enemies in the wars of our lord the king." And some of them interpreted to the king in this manner, saying, "The seven good kine are the strong cities of Egypt, and the seven bad kine are the seven nations of the land of Canaan, who will come against the seven cities of Egypt in the latter days and destroy them. And that which thou sawest in the second dream, of seven good and bad ears of corn, is a sign that the government of Egypt will again return to thy seed as at first. And in his reign the people of the cities of Egypt will turn against the cities of Canaan, who are stronger than they are, and will destroy them, and the government of Egypt will return to thy seed." And some of them said unto the king, "This is the interpretation of thy dreams. The seven good kine are seven queens, whom thou wilt take for wives in the latter days, and the seven bad kine denote that those women will all die in the lifetime of the king. And the seven good and bad ears of corn which thou didst see in the second dream are 14 children, and it will be in the latter days that they will stand up and fight among themselves, and seven of them will smite the seven that are more powerful." And some of them said these words unto the king, saying, "The seven good kine denote seven children that will be born to thee, and they will slay seven of thy children's children in the latter days. And the seven good ears of corn which thou didst see in the second dream are those princes against whom the seven other less powerful princes will fight and destroy them in the latter days and avenge thy children's cause. And the government will again return to thy seed." And the king heard all the words of the wise men of Egypt, and their interpretation of his dreams, and none of them pleased the king. And the king knew in his wisdom that they did not altogether speak correctly in these words, for this was from the Lord to frustrate the words of the wise men of Egypt, in order that Joseph might go forth from the house of confinement, and in order that he should become great in Egypt. And the king saw that none amongst all the wise men and magicians of Egypt spoke correctly to him, and the king's wrath was kindled, and his anger burned within him. And the king commanded that all the wise men and magicians should go out from before him, and they all went out from before the king with shame and disgrace. And the king commanded that a proclamation be sent throughout Egypt to slay all the magicians that were in Egypt, and not one of them should be suffered to live. And the captains of the guards belonging to the king rose up, and each man drew his sword, and they began to smite the magicians of Egypt and the wise men. And after this, Mered, chief butler to the king, came and bowed down before the king and sat before him. And the butler said unto the king, "May the king live forever, and his government be exalted in the land. Thou wast angry with thy servant in those days now 2 years past, and didst place me in the ward, and I was for some time in the ward, I and the chief of the bakers. And there was with us a Hebrew servant belonging to the captain of the guard. His name was Joseph, for his master had been angry with him and placed him in the house of confinement,
and he attended us there. And in some time after, when we were in the ward, we dreamed dreams in one night, I and the chief of the bakers. We dreamed, each man according to the interpretation of his dream. And we came in the morning and told them to that servant, and he interpreted to us our dreams. Each man, according to his dream, did he correctly interpret. And it came to pass, as he interpreted to us, so was the event. There fell not to the ground any of his words. And now, therefore, my lord and king, do not slay the people of Egypt for naught. Behold, that slave is still confined in the house of the captain of the guard, his master, in the house of confinement. If it pleaseth the king, let him send for him, that he may come before thee, and he will make known to thee the correct interpretation of the dream which thou didst dream. And the king heard the words of the chief butler, and the king ordered that the wise men of Egypt should not be slain. And the king ordered his servants to bring Joseph before him. And the king said unto them, Go to him, and do not terrify him, lest he be confused and will not know how to speak properly. And all the servants of the king went to Joseph, and they brought him hastily out of the dungeon. And the king's servants shaved him, and changed his prison garment, and he came before the king. And the king was sitting upon his royal throne in a princely dress, girt around with a golden ephod, and the fine gold which was upon it sparkled, and the carbuncle, and the ruby, and the emerald, together with all the precious stones that were upon the king's head, dazzled the eye, and Joseph wondered greatly at the king. And the throne upon which the king sat was covered with gold and silver, and with onyx stones, and it had 70 steps. And it was their custom throughout the land of Egypt that every man who came to speak to the king, if he was a prince or one that was estimable in the sight of the king, he ascended to the king's throne as far as the 31st step, and the king would descend to the 36th step and speak with him. If he was one of the common people, he ascended to the 3rd step, and the king would descend to the 4th and speak to him. And their custom was, moreover, that any man who understood to speak all the 70 languages, he ascended the 70 steps, and went up and spoke till he reached the king. And any man who could not complete the 70, he ascended as many steps as the languages which he knew to speak in. And it was customary in those days in Egypt that no one should reign over them but who understood to speak in the 70 languages. And when Joseph came before the king, he bowed down to the ground before the king, and he ascended to the 3rd step. And the king sat upon the 4th step and spoke with Joseph. And the king said unto Joseph, I dreamed a dream, and there is no one to interpret it properly. And I commanded this day that all the magicians of Egypt and the wise men thereof should come before me, and I related my dreams to them, and no one has properly interpreted them to me. And after this, I this day heard concerning thee, that thou art a wise man, and canst correctly interpret every dream that thou hearest. And Joseph answered Pharaoh, saying, Let Pharaoh relate his dreams that he dreamed. Surely the interpretations belong to God. And Pharaoh related his dreams to Joseph, the dream of the kine, and the dream of the ears of corn, and the king left off speaking. And Joseph was then clothed with the Spirit of God before the king, and he knew all the things that would befall the king from that day forward. And he knew the proper interpretation of the king's dream, and he spoke before the king. And Joseph found favor in the sight of the king, and the king inclined his ears and his heart, and he heard all the words of Joseph. And Joseph said unto the king, Do not imagine that they are two dreams, for it is only one dream,
For that which God has chosen to do throughout the land, he has shown to the king in his dream. And this is the proper interpretation of thy dream. The seven good kine and ears of corn are 7 years, and the seven bad kine and ears of corn are also 7 years. It is one dream. Behold, the 7 years that are coming, there will be great plenty throughout the land. And after that, the 7 years of famine will follow them, a very grievous famine, and all the plenty will be forgotten from the land, and the famine will consume all the inhabitants of the land. The king dreamed one dream, and the dream was therefore repeated unto the Pharaoh, because the thing is established by God, and God will shortly bring it to pass. Now, therefore, I will give thee counsel, and deliver thy soul and the souls of the inhabitants of the land from the evil of the famine, that thou seek throughout thy kingdom for a man very discreet and wise, who knoweth all the affairs of government, and appoint him to superintend over the land of Egypt. And let the man whom thou placest over Egypt appoint officers under him, that they gather in all the food of the good years that are coming, and let them lay up corn and deposit it in thy appointed stores. And let them keep that food for the 7 years of famine, that it may be found for thee in thy people and the whole land, and that thou and thy land may not be cut off by the famine. Let all the inhabitants of the land be also ordered that they gather in every man the produce of his field, of all sorts of food, during the 7 good years, and that they place it in their stores, that it may be found for them in the days of the famine, and that they may live upon it. This is the proper interpretation of thy dream, and this is the counsel given to save thy soul and the souls of all thy subjects. And the king answered and said unto Joseph, Who saith and who knoweth that thy words are correct? And he said unto the king, This shall be a sign for thee respecting all my words, that they are true, and that my advice is good for thee. Behold, thy wife sitteth this day upon the stool of delivery, and she will bear thee a son, and thou wilt rejoice with him. When thy child shall have gone forth from his mother's womb, thy firstborn son that has been born these 2 years back shall die, and thou wilt be comforted in the child that will be born unto thee this day. And Joseph finished speaking these words to the king, and he bowed down to the king, and he went out. And when Joseph had gone out from the king's presence, those signs which Joseph had spoken unto the king came to pass on that day. And the queen bare a son on that day, and the king heard the glad tidings about his son, and he rejoiced. And when the report had gone forth from the king's presence, the king's servants found the firstborn son of the king fallen, dead upon the ground. And there was a great lamentation and noise in the king's house. And the king heard it, and he said, What is the noise of lamentation that I have heard in the house? And they told the king that his firstborn son had died. And the king knew that all Joseph's words that he had spoken were correct. And the king was consoled for his son by the child that was born to him on that day, as Joseph had spoken. After these things, the king sent and assembled all his officers and servants, and all the princes and nobles belonging to the king, and they all came before the king. And the king said unto them, Behold, you have seen and heard all the words of the Hebrew man, and all the signs which he declared would come to pass, and not any of his words have fallen to the ground. You know that he has given a proper interpretation of the dream, and it will surely come to pass. Now therefore, take counsel, and know what you will do, and how the land will be delivered from the famine. Seek now, and see whether the like can be found, in whose heart there is wisdom and knowledge, and I will appoint him over the land.
For you have heard what the Hebrew man has advised concerning this to save the land and wherewith from the famine. And I know that the land will not be delivered from the famine, but with the advice of the Hebrew man, him that advised me. And they all answered the king and said, The counsel which the Hebrew man has given concerning this is good. Now therefore, our Lord and King, behold, the land is in thy hand. Do that which seemeth good in thy sight. Him whom thou choosest, and whom thou in thy wisdom knowest to be wise and capable of delivering the land with his wisdom, him shall the king appoint to be under him over the land. And the king said to all the officers, I have thought that since God has made known to the Hebrew man all that he has spoken, there is none so discreet and wise in the whole land as he is. If it seem good in your sight, I will place him over the land, for he will save the land with his wisdom. And all the officers answered the king and said, But surely it is written in the laws of Egypt, and it should not be violated, that no man shall reign over Egypt, nor be second to the king, but one who has knowledge in all the languages of the sons of men. Now therefore, our Lord and King, behold, this Hebrew man can only speak the Hebrew language. And how then can he be over us, the second under government, a man who not even knoweth our language? Now we pray thee, send for him, and let him come before thee, and prove him in all things, and do as thou seest fit. And the king said, It shall be done tomorrow, and the thing that you have spoken is good. And all the officers came on that day before the king. And on that night the Lord sent one of his ministering angels, and he came into the land of Egypt unto Joseph. And the angel of the Lord stood over Joseph, and behold, Joseph was lying in bed at night in his master's house, in the dungeon, for his master had put him back into the dungeon on account of his wife. And the angel roused him from his sleep, and Joseph rose up and stood upon his legs, and behold, the angel of the Lord was standing opposite to him. And the angel of the Lord spoke with Joseph, and he taught him all the languages of man in that night. And he called his name Jehoseph. And the angel of the Lord went from him, and Joseph returned and lay upon his bed, and Joseph was astonished at the vision which he saw. And it came to pass in the morning that the king sent all his officers and servants, and they all came and sat before the king. And the king ordered Joseph to be brought, and the king's servants went and brought Joseph before Pharaoh. And the king came forth and ascended the steps of the throne, and Joseph spoke unto the king in all the languages. And Joseph went up to him and spoke to the king until he arrived before the king in the 70th step, and he sat before the king. And the king greatly rejoiced on account of Joseph, and the king's officers rejoiced greatly with the king when they heard all the words of Joseph. And the thing seemed good in the sight of the king and the officers to appoint Joseph to be second to the king over the whole land of Egypt. And the king spoke to Joseph, saying, Now, thou didst give me counsel to appoint a wise man over the land of Egypt, in order with his wisdom to save the land from the famine. Now therefore, since God has made all this known to thee, and all the words which thou hast spoken, there is not throughout the land a discreet and wise man like unto thee. And thy name shall no more be called Joseph, but Zaphnath-Paneah shall be thy name. Thou shalt be second to me, and according to thy word shall be all the affairs of my government, and at thy word shall my people go out and come in. Also from under thy hand shall my servants and officers receive their salary, which is given to them monthly, and to thee shall all the people of the land bow down.
Only in my throne will I be greater than thou. And the king took off the ring from his hand, and he put it upon the hand of Joseph. And the king dressed Joseph in a princely garment, and he put a golden crown upon his head, and he put a golden chain upon his neck. And the king commanded his servants, and they made him ride in the second chariot belonging to the king, that went opposite to the king's chariot. And he caused him to ride upon a great and strong horse from among the king's horses, and to be conducted through the streets of the land of Egypt. And the king commanded that all those that played upon timbrels, harps, and other musical instruments should go forth with Joseph, 1,000 timbrels, 1,000 mekaloth, and 1,000 nabalim went after him. And 5,000 men with drawn swords, glittering in their hands, and they went marching and playing before Joseph. And 20,000 of the great men of Egypt, girt with girdles of skin covered with gold, marched at the right hand of Joseph, and 20,000 at his left. And all the women and damsels went upon the roofs or stood in the streets, playing and rejoicing at Joseph, and gazed at the appearance of Joseph and at his beauty. And the king's people went before him and behind him, perfuming the road with frankincense and with cassia and with all sorts of fine perfume, and scattered myrrh and aloes along the road. And 20 men proclaimed these words before him throughout the land in a loud voice, "Do you see this man whom the king has chosen to be his second? All the affairs of government shall be regulated by him. And he that transgresses his orders, or that does not bow down before him to the ground, shall die, for he rebels against the king and his second." And when all the heralds had ceased proclaiming, all the people of Egypt bowed down to the ground before Joseph and said, "May the king live, also may his second live." And all the inhabitants of Egypt bowed down along the road. And when all the heralds approached them, they bowed down, and they all rejoiced with all sorts of timbrels, mekal, and nebal before Joseph. And Joseph, upon his horse, lifted up his eyes to heaven and called out and said, "He raiseth the poor man from the dust. He lifteth up the needy from the dunghill. O Lord of hosts, happy is the man who trusteth in thee." You've been listening to the Word of God from the book of Jasher. Jesus Christ is the same yesterday, today, and forever. You're listening to Logos, the Word of God. You have reached an oasis in the desert of sin. Welcome to Logos, the Word of God, from the Gospel of Mark. As Jesus went out of the temple, one of his disciples said to him, "Look, teacher, what a size these stones and buildings are." Jesus said to him, "You see these great buildings? Not a stone shall be left on another without being torn down." And as he sat on the Hill of Olives, opposite the temple, Peter, James, and John, and Andrew asked him in private, "What will be the sign for all this to be accomplished?" So Jesus began, "Take care that no one misleads you. Many will come in my name, saying, 'I am he,' and mislead many. When you hear of wars and rumors of war, do not be alarmed. These have to come, but it is not the end yet. For nation will rise against nation, and realm against realm. There will be earthquakes here and there, and famines too. That is but the beginning of the trouble. Look to yourselves. Men will hand you over to Sanhedrins, and you will be flogged in synagogues, and brought before governors and kings for my sake,
to testify to them. Ere the end, the gospel must be preached to all nations. Now when they carry you off to trial, never worry beforehand about what you are to say. Say whatever comes to your lips at the moment. For he who speaks is not you, but the Holy Spirit. Brother will betray brother to death. The father will betray his child. Children will rise against their parents and put them to death. And you will be hated by all men on account of my name. But he will be saved who holds out to the very end. But when you see the appalling horror standing where he has no right to stand, let the reader note this. Then let those who are in Judea fly to the hills. A man on the housetop must not go down into the house or go inside to fetch anything out of his house. And a man in the field must not turn back to get his coat. Woe to women with child and women who give suck in those days. Pray it may not be in winter when it comes, for those days will be days of misery, the like of which has never been, from the beginning of God's creation until now, no and never shall be. Had not the Lord cut short those days, not a soul would be saved alive, but he has cut them short for the sake of the elect, whom he has chosen. If anyone tells you at that time, "Look, here is the Christ," or "Look, there he is," do not believe it. For false Christs and false prophets will rise and perform signs and wonders to mislead the elect, if they can. Now take you care, I'm telling you of it beforehand. But when that misery is past, in those days, the sun will be darkened, and the moon will not yield her light. The stars will drop from heaven, and the orbs of the heavens will be shaken. Then shall be seen the Son of Man coming in the clouds with great power and glory. And he will then dispatch his angels and muster his elect from the four winds, from the verge of earth to the verge of heaven. Let the fig tree teach you a parable. As soon as its branches turn soft and put out leaves, you know that summer is at hand. So whenever you see all this happen, you may be sure that he is at hand, at the very door. I tell you truly, the present generation will not pass away till all this happens. Heaven and earth will pass away, but my words never. Now no one knows anything of that day or hour, not even the angels in heaven, not even the Son, but only the Father. Take care, keep awake, and pray. You never know the time. It is like a man leaving his house to go abroad. He puts his servants in charge, each with his work to do, and he orders the porter to keep watch. Watch then, for you never know when the Lord of the house will come. In the late evening, or at midnight, or at cockcrow, or in the morning. Watch, in case he comes suddenly and finds you asleep. Watch, I say it to you, and I say it to all. You've been listening to the Word of God from the Gospel of Mark. Helping you to find the hidden manna. Welcome to Logos, the Word of God, from the book of Jeremiah. Thou art always in the right, Eternal One, when I complain to thee. Yet I would argue this with thee. Why do bad men prosper? Why are scoundrels secure and serene? Thou plantest them, and they take root. They flourish, yes, and they bear fruit. Thou art always on their lips, but far, far from their hearts. Eternal One, Thou knowest me, hast proved how true is my heart to Thee. Drag them away like sheep to the slaughter. Reserve them for their day of doom. How long is the land to lie woebegone,
and the green growth all to wither. Birds and beasts are perishing by the wickedness of the natives, who say, God never sees what we do. Wheat they sow and thorns they reap, plenty of pains and no profit. They are disappointed of their crops by the fierce anger of the Eternal. If you have run with men on foot and they have tired you out, then how can you keep up with horses? If you take cover in a land of peace, then what will you do in the jungle of the Jordan? For even your brothers and your father's household, even they have played you false. Even they have raised a hue and cry after you. For all their smooth words, never trust them. I have forsaken my house, my heritage I have abandoned. I have given over my dearly beloved to the hand of her foes. My heritage has turned upon me like a lion in the forest. She has raised her voice against me, so I hate her. Do I count my heritage a carcass torn by hyenas that the vultures gather round her? Go and gather all the wild beasts, bring them to devour her. A host of nomads have destroyed my vineyard and trampled down my lot. My delightful lot is made a desolate waste. They have made it desolate, desolate, woebegone, to my sorrow. The country lies all desolate, and no one takes it to heart. The ravagers roam the very heights on the downs, for the Eternal sword devours the land from end to end, till not a creature is secure. As for all my evil neighbors, who lay hands upon the heritage, which I made over to my people Israel, I will tear them from their land, says the Eternal, and I will tear the house of Judah from their hands. But after I have torn them up, I will relent and have pity on them, and put them back, every man of them, on his own property in his own land. Then, if they are careful to learn the ways of my people, and how to swear by my name, saying, As the Eternal lives, just as once they taught my people here to swear by Baal, they shall be built up among my people. But if any of them will not listen, then I will tear up that nation, uprooting it, says the Eternal. A word from the Eternal. A wise man must not glory in his wisdom, nor a warrior in his strength, nor the rich man in his riches. He who glories is to glory in this, that he has insight into me, that he knows that I am the Eternal, dealing in kindness, justice, and goodness upon earth, for these are my delight. You've been listening to the Word of God from the book of Jeremiah. You're listening to Logos, the Word of God, from the book of Ecclesiastes. Never enter God's house carelessly. Draw near to Him to listen, and then your service is better than what fools offer. For all a fool knows is how to do wrong. Never be rash with your lips. Never let your heart hurry you into words before God. God is in heaven, and you are upon earth. So let your words be few. For as many worries mean a man will dream, so many words mean a fool is talking. When you vow a vow to God, pay it without delay, for the vows of fools displease Him. Pay your vow. Better not vow at all than to vow and fail to pay. Never allow your lips to lay you open to punishment. Never say to God, I vowed that by mistake, lest God be angry at your excuse and undo you. Stand in awe of God, for many dreams and words mean many a vain folly.
When you see the poor being oppressed, or right and justice tampered with in the state, be not surprised at it. It is one official preying on another. But over both there is a supreme authority. After all, a country prospers with a king who has control. A lover of money will never be satisfied with his money, and a lover of wealth will never make anything of it. This too is vain. The more a man gains, the more there are to spend it, while the owner can only look on. Sweet is the worker's sleep, whether he has much to eat or little, but the satiety of the rich keeps them from sleeping. A sore evil have I seen in the world, wealth hoarded to the owner's loss. In some unlucky venture it is lost, and the man has nothing to leave to his son. Naked he came from his mother's womb, and naked he must return. For all his toil he has nothing to take with him. A sore evil this, that as he came, so he must go. What does he gain by all his futile toil, spending his days in gloominess, privations, deep anxieties, distress, and fits of anger? Here is what I find now to be right and good for man, to eat and drink and be happy as he toils at his task under the sun during the few days that God gives him to live. Such is his lot. Yes, it is God's own gift when a man is made rich and wealthy and able to enjoy it all, to partake of what may be allotted him and enjoy himself as he toils. Then he will never brood over the fewness of his days, for God is giving him his heart's delight. There is indeed an evil I have seen under the sun that presses heavily on men, God making a man rich, wealthy, and honored till he has everything his heart desires, and yet he is unable to enjoy it. An outsider gets the good of it. This is a vain misfortune. A man may have 100 children and live many a long year, but if he gets no joy of his prosperity and dies unburied, he is worse off, I hold, than an untimely birth that lifeless comes and darkling goes without a name. The sun it never saw nor knew, but it is better off. The man may live 1,000 years twice told, but if he never enjoys himself, then are not both alike bound for the same end? A man toils on to satisfy his hunger, but his wants are never met. A wise man fares no better than a fool, nor does a poor man with the sense to live aright. Better a joy at hand than wants that roam abroad. Whatever happens has been determined long ago, and what man is has been ordained of old. He cannot argue with one mightier than himself, and lavish talk about it only means more folly. What is the use of talking? Who can tell what is good for a man in life during the few days of his empty life that passes like a shadow? For who can tell a man what is to happen in this world when he is gone? You've been listening to The Message and Counsel of God from the Book of Ecclesiastes.

The Word of God from the Book of Hosea. Hear this, O priests, attend, O royal house, the sentence is for you. At Mizpah you have been a snare, on Tabor a net spread out, at Shittim a deep pit dug, but I will catch you, hunters all. Well do I know Ephraim, Israel is no secret to me. You play the harlot, Ephraim. Israel stains herself. Her doings will not suffer them to come back to their God. For a harlot spirit possesses them, and the eternal they do not understand. But Israel's pride shall confront them. Ephraim's guilt shall undo them, and with them Judah too. With flocks and cattle they shall go, in search of the eternal. But they shall never find him. From them he has withdrawn. They have been faithless to the eternal, bearing bastard children. So shall a conqueror destroy them and their acres. Blow the bugle in Gibeah, blow the clarion in Ramah, sound the alarm at Bethel, to startle Benjamin. Ephraim shall be laid bare upon the day of punishment. True is the doom that I declare upon the clans of Israel. Judah's leaders are no better than a man who shifts a landmark, so I vent my wrath upon them. Ephraim is an oppressor, trampling justice down. He would go after idols vain. So I eat Ephraim away like moths, eat away Judah's house like worms. When Ephraim noticed his decay and Judah his disease, Ephraim turned to Assyria, Judah to the great monarch. But he cannot heal you, your disease he cannot cure, for I am like a lion to Ephraim, like a young lion to Judah. I tear, I go my way, and none can rescue my prey. I withdraw to my own place till they feel their iniquity and seek my face, searching for me in their distress, crying, "Let us return to the Eternal, for he has torn us, he will heal us, he has wounded us, he will bind us up. In a day or two he will revive us, and on the third day he will raise us to live under his care." Let us know the Eternal. Let us make haste to know him, for he will come to us, sure as the dawn. Come to us like winter rain, like spring rain watering the land. But Ephraim, what can I do with you? Judah, what can I do with you? This love of yours is like a morning cloud, like dew that soon will disappear. So I instruct them by my words. This precept shines out plain. Love I desire, not sacrifice. Knowledge of God, not any offerings. Yet at Adam Town they broke their bond, and they played me false. Gilead is a gang of villains, a town of bloody footprints, with bandits in full force. And on the road to Shechem, a party of priests murder and practice crime. At Bethel I have seen a horrid sight, Ephraim playing the harlot, Israel staining herself, and Judah too conspires against me. When I would turn the fortunes of my people, when I would fain heal Israel, then Ephraim's guilt is clear, Samaria's crimes appear. Thieves break into houses, bandits roam abroad. No one of them ever reflects that I will punish all their crime, that their besetting sins are ever in my sight. You've been listening to the Word of God from the Book of Hosea. Providing you with oil for your lamp. Welcome to Logos, the Word of God, from the Book of Matthew. Jesus said, "Judge not, that you may not be judged yourselves. For as you judge, so you will be judged. And the measure you deal out to others

0: your foot and turn to gore you. Ask, and the gift will be yours. Seek, and you will find. Knock, and the door will open to you. For everyone who asks receives. The seeker finds. The door is opened to anyone who knocks. Why, which of you, when asked by his son for a loaf, will hand him a stone? Or if he asks for a fish, will hand him a serpent? Well, if for all your evil you know to give your children what is good, how much more will your Father in heaven give good to those who ask him? Well then, whatever you would have men do to you, do just the same to them. That is the meaning of the law and the prophets. Enter by the narrow gate, for the gate is broad and the road is wide that leads to destruction, and many enter that way. But the road that leads to life is both narrow and close, and there are few who find it. Beware of false prophets. They come to you with the garb of sheep, but at heart they are ravenous wolves. You will know them by their fruit. Does one gather grapes from thorns or figs from thistles? No, every good tree bears sound fruit, but a rotten tree bears bad fruit. A good tree cannot bear bad fruit, and a rotten tree cannot bear sound fruit. So you will know them by their fruit. Any tree that does not produce sound fruit will be cut down and thrown into the fire. It is not everyone who says to me, Lord, Lord, who will get into the realm of heaven, but he who does the will of my Father in heaven. Many will say to me at that day, Lord, Lord, did we not prophesy in your name? Did we not cast out demons in your name? Did we not perform many miracles in your name? Then I will declare to them, I never knew you. Depart from my presence, you workers of iniquity. Now everyone who listens to these words of mine and acts upon them, he will be like a sensible man who built his house on rock. Down came the rain, floods rose, winds blew and beat upon that house, but it did not fall, for it was founded upon rock. And everyone who listens to these words of mine and does not act upon them, he will be like a stupid man who built his house on sand. Down came the rain, floods rose, winds blew and beat upon that house, till down it fell, and mighty was its crash. When Jesus finished giving his speech, the crowds were astounded at his teaching, for he taught them like an authority, not like one of their own scribes. When he came down from the hill, he was followed by large crowds. Up came a leper and knelt before him, saying, If you only choose, sir, you can cleanse me. So he stretched his hand out and touched him with the words, I do choose, be cleansed. And his leprosy was cleansed at once. Then Jesus told him, See, you are not to say a word to anybody. Away and show yourself to the priest and offer the gift prescribed by Moses to notify men. You've been listening to the Word of God from the book of Matthew. Today's proclamation comes from the Word of God in the book of Ezekiel. Then the splendor of the Eternal left the threshold of the temple and stood over the cherubs. I saw the cherubs spread their wings and rise from the earth. As they withdrew, accompanied by the wheels, they stood outside the door of the east gateway into the Eternal's temple, and over them was the splendor of the God of Israel. These were the creatures I had seen at the river Kebar, under the God of Israel. I recognized them as cherubs. Each had four faces and four wings, and under their wings the semblance of human hands.
1: As for the semblance

0: of their faces, they were the faces I had seen at the River Kibar. The Spirit lifted me up and brought me to the eastern gateway of the Eternal's temple, and there, at the door of the gateway, I saw 25 men, among whom I noticed Jazaniah the son of Azur and Pelatiah the son of Benaiah, the popular leaders. "Son of man," he said to me, "these are the men who make wicked plans and offer evil counsel in this city. They argue, 'Houses have been recently rebuilding. All is well. The city is a cauldron, and we are the flesh inside, safe inside it.' So prophesy against them. Prophesy, O son of man." Then the Spirit of the Eternal seized me. He said to me, "Utter this word from the Eternal. So you think, O Israel, I know what occurs to your mind, but it is the many men you have murdered in this city, heaping the streets with their corpses. It is these murdered men laid low by you. It is they, says the Lord the Eternal, they who are to be the flesh inside this cauldron of a city. As for you, I will drag you out of it. You are in terror of the sword, and I will bring the sword upon you, says the Lord the Eternal. Out of the city I will drag you, and hand you over to foreigners. I will inflict punishment upon you, as by the sword you fall, and I punish you at the far borders of Israel, to teach you that I am the Eternal. This city shall be no cauldron for you. You shall not be the flesh inside of it, safe and sound. At the far borders of Israel I will punish you, to teach you that I am the Eternal, for you have not lived by my laws. You have not carried out my orders. You have followed the practices of the nations around you." As I was delivering this prediction, Pelatiah the son of Benaiah died. Then I fell upon my face and cried aloud, "Alas, O Lord Eternal, wilt thou wipe out the survivors of Israel?" Then this word from the Eternal came to me, "Son of man, the citizens of Jerusalem say of your kinsmen, your fellow exiles, the entire community of Israel, 'You are far away from the Eternal. This land belongs to us.' Say this, therefore, the Lord the Eternal declares, 'True, I have sent them afar among the nations and scattered them over foreign lands. But I will be a sanctuary for them there, in their place of exile, for a while. And then, says the Lord the Eternal, I will gather them from the nations and collect them from the countries where they have been scattered, and give them the land of Israel. They shall come back and clear it of its loathsome and detestable impieties. I will give them a new nature and put a new spirit into them. I will remove their hard nature and give them a nature that can be touched, that they may live by my laws and observe and obey my orders. They shall be my own people, and I will be their God. But as for these others, who are devoted to their loathsome practices and detestable impieties, I will make them suffer for their conduct, says the Lord the Eternal." The cherubs spread their wings, with the wheels beside them, and the splendor of the God of Israel over them both. And the splendor of the Eternal ascended from the midst of the city, and stood upon the mountains to the east of the city. The Spirit lifted me and brought me back in the vision, back to the exiles in Chaldea. The vision I saw departed from me, and I told the exiles all that the Eternal had shown me. You've been listening to the Word of God from the book of Ezekiel.
1: A command is not a suggestion. And God gave us 10 commands by the lips of His servant Moses. These are the very same commands that Jesus spoke of when He said, "If you love me, you will keep my commands." You're listening to Logos, the Word of God.
0: Today's proclamation comes from the Word of God in the book of Psalms. I heard one, whom I knew not, saying, I freed your shoulder from the load, your hands from the heavy hod. At your cry of distress I rescued you. I answered you from the thunder clouds. I tested you at the waters of Meribah. Listen, my people, to my warning. O Israel, if you would only listen! You must allow no foreign god, no worship of an outside god. I am your God, I the Eternal, who brought you out of Egypt's land. Open your mouth, and I will fill it. But my people would not listen. Israel would have none of me. So I left them to their own self-will, to follow their own devices. Oh, that my people would listen to me, that Israel would live my life! I would soon subdue their foes and strike at their oppressors. Those who hate them would cower before them in unending terror. And I would feed them with the finest wheat, with honey from the rock to their heart's content. Age after age, Lord, thou hast been our home. From all eternity thou hast been God. Ere ever the hills were born, ere ever earth and world were made, thou crumblest man away, summoning men back to the dust. Thou, to whom a thousand years are like a flight of yesterday, like an hour passing in the night. Year after year thou sowest men like grass that grows anew, that in the dawn is fresh and flourishing, then by twilight it fades and withers. For under thine anger we perish, we sink in terror at thy wrath. Thou dost expose our sins, and layest our guilty secrets bare before thee. Our days all droop under thy displeasure, our life is over like a sigh. Our life is 70 years at most, or 80 at best, a span of toil and trouble, soon over, and we flit away. Yet who weighs the full sum of thy displeasure? Which of us dreads thine anger? Oh, teach us to count our days, that we may take it to heart. Relent, O thou Eternal, and delay not. Be sorry for thy servants. Let thy love dawn on us undimmed, that all our life we may be glad and sing. Grant us joy as long as thou hast been afflicting us. For all the years that we have had suffering, let thy servants see thee at thy saving work, and let their children see thy glorious power. Lord, may thy loving favor rest upon us, and prosper all the work that we undertake. I said, I will be careful what I do, lest I sin with my tongue. I must put a muzzle on my lips in the presence of the ungodly. So I kept silence, dumb and ill at ease. Yet this only stirred my grief. My heart grew hot within me. My thoughts kindled, and I prayed aloud, O thou Eternal, let me know the number of my days. Let me know my end, how long I have to live. Thou hast made my days no longer than a span. My life is a mere nothing in thy sight, no better than an empty breath. Man's busy life is indeed but a phantom, making an empty ado, amassing wealth, and not knowing who is to have his hoard. What then can I expect, O Lord? It is in thee that I hope. I am dumb. I never say a word, for it is thou who orderest life so. Thou chastenest mortal man in punishing his guilt, eating away his comeliness like a moth. Man is no better than an empty breath. Save me from all my sins, from taunts of the profane. Relieve me from thy plague, for I am wasting underneath thy strokes. Hear my prayer, O thou Eternal. Listen to my cry. Answer thou my tears, for I am but a guest of thine, a passing waif, as all my fathers were. Avert thy frown, that I may be at ease, ere I depart to be no more. You've been listening to the Word of God from the Book of Psalms.
1: You have reached an oasis in the desert of sin. Welcome to Logos, the Word of God, from the book of Proverbs. The Eternal sways the king's heart like a watercourse. He turns it as he pleases. Man's ways are always right in his own eyes, but the Eternal has the verdict on his life. Justice and fairness please the Eternal more than sacrifices. Haughty looks, a proud heart, showy splendor, it is all sin. A diligent soul will have plenty, but lazy creatures will all end in poverty. A man making money by fraud chases a bubble to his own doom. The evil are undone by their own tyranny, since they will not deal justly. The insolent follow a crooked course. The good man's life is straight. Better a corner on the roof than a room inside the mansion with a nagging wife. Bad men are bent on doing harm. None wins a kindly thought from them. When a scoffer is punished, the fool gets a lesson. Men of sense learn by being taught. A just God cares for the good, but he brings down the wicked with a crash. He who is deaf to the cry of the poor, one day his own cry shall not be heard. A secret bribe appeases anger. A present slipped into the hand will allay fury. Justice done is a delight to good men and a dismay to evildoers. A man who wanders out of the right road will find his rest among the dead below. He who is fond of pleasure will grow poor. He who is fond of wine and oil never grows rich. The evil have to pay the penalty. The faithless are punished, not the upright. Better live in a lonely desert than beside a nagging, quarrelsome woman. The provident store up precious treasure, only to have it squandered by a fool. By following justice and kindness, a man finds long life and wins honor. A clever man can scale a mighty city and lay the vaunted stronghold low. He who is careful of his lips and tongue will manage to keep clear of trouble. A man who acts with insolent disdain, an arrogant, haughty man, the name for him is scoffer. A lazy man's ease is his undoing, for his hands will not labor. All the day long he rests at ease, while the good man works unceasing. Sacrifice from evil men God loathes, much more when it is offered to atone for crime. A dishonest witness shall perish, but a truthful man will never be forgotten. Rascals are impudent, but honest men watch themselves anxiously. Bend your ear, listen to wise words, study to understand their charm. Ever keep them in mind, already on your lips. I am still teaching you my truths, that you may rely upon the Eternal. But have I not written them for you already? Instructions about knowledge, that you might understand them for yourself and answer all inquirers. You've been listening to the Message and Counsel of God. from the Book of Proverbs. Bringing you what is old and what is new from the storehouse of God. You're listening to Logos, the Word of God, from the Book of Jasher. And in the course of time, Sarah sent Eliezer to Sodom to see Lot and inquire after his welfare. And Eliezer went to Sodom, and he met a man of Sodom fighting with a stranger. And the man of Sodom stripped the poor man of all his clothes and went away. And this poor man cried to Eliezer and supplicated his favor on account of what the man of Sodom had done to him. And he said to him, "Why dost thou act thus to the poor man who came to thy land?" And the man of Sodom answered Eliezer, saying, "Is this man thy brother? Or have the people of Sodom made thee a judge this day, that thou speakest about this man?" And Eliezer strove with the man of Sodom on account of the poor man. And when Eliezer approached to recover the poor man's clothes from the man of Sodom, he hastened with a stone and smote Eliezer in the forehead. And the blood flowed copiously from Eliezer's forehead. And when the man saw the blood, he caught hold of Eliezer, saying, "Give me my hire for having rid thee of this bad blood that was in thy forehead, for such is the custom and the law in our land." And Eliezer said to him, "Thou hast wounded me, and requirest me to pay thee thy hire?" And Eliezer would not hearken to the words of the man of Sodom. And the man laid hold of Eliezer and brought him to Shakra, the judge of Sodom, for judgment. And the man spoke to the judge, saying, "I beseech thee, my lord, thus has this man done, for I smote him with a stone that the blood flowed from his forehead, and he is unwilling to give me my hire." And the judge said to Eliezer, "This man speaketh truth to thee. Give him his hire, for this is the custom in our land." And Eliezer heard the words of the judge, and he lifted up a stone and smote the judge, and the stone struck on his forehead, and the blood flowed copiously from the forehead of the judge. And Eliezer said, "If this then is the custom in your land, give thou unto this man what I should have given to him, for this has been thy decision, thou didst decree it." And Eliezer left the man of Sodom with the judge, and he went away. And when the kings of Elam had made war with the kings of Sodom, the kings of Elam captured all the property of Sodom, and they took Lot captive with his property. And when it was told to Abraham, he went and made war with the kings of Elam, and he recovered from their hands all the property of Lot as well as the property of Sodom. At that time, the wife of Lot bare him a daughter, and he called her name Paltith, saying, because God had delivered him and his whole household from the kings of Elam. And Paltith, daughter of Lot, grew up, and one of the men of Sodom took her for a wife. And a poor man came into the city to seek a maintenance, and he remained in the city some days. And all the people of Sodom caused a proclamation of their custom not to give this man a morsel of bread to eat until he dropped dead upon the earth, and they did so. And Paltith, daughter of Lot, saw this man lying in the streets, starved with hunger, and no one would give him anything to keep him alive, and he was just upon the point of death. And her soul was filled with pity on account of the man, and she fed him secretly with bread for many days, and the soul of this man was revived. For when she went forth to fetch water, she would put the bread into the water pitcher, and when she came to the place where the poor man was, she took the bread from the pitcher and gave it to him to eat. So she did many days. And all the people of Sodom and Gomorrah wondered how this man could bear starvation for so many days. And they said to each other, "This can only be that he eats and drinks, for no man can bear starvation for so many days, or live as this man has,
2: without even his countenance changing. And three men concealed themselves in a place where the poor man was stationed, to know who it was that brought him bread to eat. And Paltith, daughter of Lot, went forth that day to fetch water, and she put bread into her pitcher of water, and she went to draw water by the poor man's place. And she took out the bread from the pitcher, and she gave it to the poor man, and he ate it. And the three men saw what Paltith did to the poor man, and they said to her, "It is thou, then, who hast been supporting him, and therefore has he not starved, nor changed in appearance, nor died like the rest." And the three men went out of the place in which they were concealed, and they seized Paltith and the bread which was in the poor man's hand. And they took Paltith and brought her before the judges. And they said to them, "Thus did she do, and it is she who supplied the poor man with bread. Therefore did he not die all this time. Now, therefore, declare to us the punishment that is due to this woman for having transgressed our law." And the people of Sodom and Gomorrah assembled and kindled a fire in the street of the city. And they took the woman, and they cast her into the fire, and she was burned to ashes. And in the city of Admah there was a woman to whom they did the like. For a traveler came into the city of Admah to abide there all night, with the intention of going home in the morning. And he sat opposite the door of the house of the young woman's father, to remain there, as the sun had set when he had reached that place. And the young woman saw him sitting by the door of the house. And he asked her for a drink of water, and she said to him, "Who art thou?" And he said to her, "I was this day going on the road, and reached here when the sun set, so I will abide here all night, and in the morning I will arise early and continue my journey." And the young woman went into the house and fetched the man bread and water to eat and drink. And this affair became known to the people of Admah, and they assembled and brought the young woman before the judges, that they should judge her for this act. And the judge said, "The judgment of death must pass upon this woman, because she transgressed our law, and this, therefore, is the decision concerning her." And the people of those cities assembled and brought out the young woman, and anointed her with honey, from head to foot, as the judge had decreed. And they placed her before a swarm of bees which were then in their hives. And the bees flew upon her, and stung her, that her whole body was swelled. And the young woman cried out on account of the bees, but no one took notice of her or pitied her. And her cries ascended to heaven. And the Lord was provoked at this, and all the works of the cities of Sodom, for they had abundance of food, and had tranquility amongst them, and still would not sustain the poor and the needy. And in those days their evil doings and sins became great before the Lord. You've been listening to the Word of God from the book of Jasher. You can hear this message and more online at logosradio.info. Today's proclamation comes from the Word of God from the book of Luke. "Blessed are you poor, the realm of God is yours. Blessed are you who hunger today, you shall be satisfied. Blessed are you who weep today, you shall laugh. Blessed are you when men will hate you, when they will excommunicate you, and denounce and defame you as wicked on account of the Son of Man. Rejoice on that day, and leap for joy. Rich is your reward in heaven, for their fathers did the very same to the prophets. But woe to you rich folk, you get all the comforts you will ever get. Woe to you who have your fill today. You will be hungry. Woe to you who laugh today. You will wail and weep. Woe to you when all men speak well of you. That is just what their fathers did to the false prophets. I tell you, my hearers, love your enemies. Do good to those who hate you. Bless those who curse you. Pray for those who abuse you. If a man strikes you on one cheek, offer him the other as well. If anyone takes your coat, do not deny him your shirt as well. Give to anyone who asks you, and never ask your goods back from anyone who has taken them. As you would like men to do to you, so do to them. If you only love those who love you, what credit is that to you? Why, even sinful men love those who love them. If you help only those who help you, what merit is that to you? Why, even sinful men do that. If you only lend to those from whom you hope to get something, what credit is that to you? Even sinful men lend to one another so as to get a fair return. No, you must love your enemies and help them. You must lend to them without expecting any return. Then you will have a rich reward. You will be sons of the Most High, for He is kind even to the ungrateful and the evil. Be merciful as your Father is merciful. Also, judge not, and you will not be judged yourselves. Condemn not, and you will not be condemned. Pardon, and you will be pardoned yourselves. Give, and you will have ample measure given to you. They will pour into your lap measure, pressed down, shaken together, and running over. For the measure you deal out to others will be dealt back to yourselves. He also told them a parabolic word. Can one blind man lead another? Will they not both fall into a pit? A scholar is not above his teacher, but if he is perfectly trained, he will be like his teacher. Why note the splinter in your brother's eye and fail to see the plank in your own eye? How dare you say to your brother, "Brother, let me take out the splinter that is in your eye," and yet you never notice the plank in your own eye? You hypocrite, take the plank out of your own eye first, and then you will see properly to take out the splinter in your brother's eye. No sound tree bears rotten fruit, nor again does a rotten tree bear sound fruit. Each tree is known by its fruit. Figs are not gathered from thorns, and grapes are not plucked from a bramble bush. The good man produces good from the good stored in his heart, and the evil man evil from his evil. For a man's mouth utters what his heart is full of. Why call me Lord, Lord, and obey me not? Everyone who comes to me and listens to my words and acts upon them, I will show you who he is like. He is like a man engaged in building a house, who dug deep down and laid his foundation on the rock. When a flood came, the river dashed against that house, but it could not shake it, for it had been well built. He who has listened and not obeyed is like a man who built a house on the earth with no foundation. The river dashed against it, and it collapsed at once, and the ruin of that house was great. You've been listening to the Message and Counsel of God from the Book of Luke.
1: You have reached an oasis in the desert of sin. Welcome to Logos, the Word of God, from the book of Isaiah. Who comes here, all crimsoned, his robes redder than the vintage. Who is it, arrayed in splendor, striding in his strength, radiant with victory, a mighty champion? Why so red your robes, stained red like a vintager's? All alone I tread the winepress, for no nation lent me aid. So I trod the foe in fury, trampling them down in my anger. 'Twas their blood that splashed my robes, till all my clothes are stained. For I resolved upon a day of vengeance, the time to free my folk had come. I looked, but there was none to help. I was amazed that there was none to aid. So my own power gained me the victory. It was my passion bore me on, as I trampled the nations in my wrath and crashed them in my fury, spilling their blood upon the earth. I would tell over the Eternal's famous deeds, praising his acts of love. After all the Eternal has done for us, the Eternal, so rich in care for us, after all his wealth of love and his compassion, when he said, "Surely they're my own people, sons that will never play me false." And so he proved himself their savior in all their adversity. It was no envoy and no angel, 'twas his own presence saved them. He rescued them himself in love and pity. He lifted them and carried them all through the days of old. But they thwarted him. They pained his sacred spirit. And so he turned to be their foe. He fought himself against them. Then they recalled the days of old, the years gone by. "Ah, where is he," they cried, "who at the sea granted a shepherd to his flock, inspiring him with his own sacred spirit? Ah, where is he who with his glorious power gave strength to Moses, who parted the waters in front of his folk to win himself renown, who led them through the ocean depths with never a stumble, like horses on a level plain, like cattle moving to an open dale? He led his people safe like sheep. The Spirit of the Eternal guided them. So it was thou didst lead thy people to win thyself renown and glory. Look down from heaven, look out from thy fair sacred palace. Where is thy jealous care, thy prowess, thy yearning and thy pity? Though Abraham may ignore us, though Israel regard us not, O thou Eternal One, thou art our Father, our Deliverer from of old. Why leave us to wander from thy ways, O thou Eternal? Why harden our hearts till they are godless? Cease for thy servants' sake, for the sake of thine own clans. Why should ungodly men scoff at thy sanctuary? Why should our foes profane thy shrine? We fare like those who never knew thy rule, whom thou hast never claimed as thine. Oh, for the heavens to rend! Oh, for thee to descend, till the very mountains shake before thee, like mere brushwood set ablaze, like water bubbling under fire, to let thy foes know what thou art, till the world trembles at thy presence, at thy dread actions, far beyond our dreams, far beyond all that men have ever heard of. No ear has ever heard, no eye has ever seen, the mighty deeds that thou wilt do for those who look to thee. You've been listening to the prophetic vision from the book of Isaiah. Encouraging you to answer God's call to patient endurance. You're listening to Logos, the Word of God, from the book of Revelation. A revelation by Jesus Christ, which God granted him for his servants, to show them what must come to pass very soon. He disclosed it by sending it through his angel to his servant John,
2: who now testifies to what is God's word and Jesus Christ's testimony to what he saw. Blessed is he who reads aloud, and blessed are they who hear the words of this prophecy, and who lay to heart what is written in it, for the time is near. John, to the seven churches of Asia, grace to you and peace from he who is and was and is coming, and from the seven spirits before his throne, and from Jesus Christ, the faithful witness, the firstborn from the dead, and the prince over kings of earth, to him who loves us and has loosed us from our sins by shedding his blood. He has made us a realm of priests for his God and Father. To him be glory and dominion forever and ever. Amen. Lo, he is coming on the clouds to be seen by every eye, even by those who impaled him. And all the tribes on earth shall wail because of him. Even so, amen. I am the Alpha and the Omega, saith the Lord God, who is and was and is coming, the Almighty. I, John, your brother and your companion, in the distress and realm and patient endurance which Jesus brings, found myself in the island called Patmos, for adhering to God's word and the testimony of Jesus. On the Lord's day I found myself wrapped in the Spirit, and I heard a loud voice behind me like a trumpet calling, "Write your vision in a book, and send it to the seven churches, to Ephesus, and Smyrna, and Pergamum, and Thyatira, and Sardis, and Philadelphia, and Laodicea." So I turned to see whose voice it was that spoke to me, and on turning around I saw seven golden lampstands, and in the middle of the lampstands one who resembled a human being, with a long robe and a belt of gold around his breast. His head and hair were white as wool, white as snow. His eyes flashed like fire. His feet glowed like finely burnished bronze. His voice sounded like many waves. In his right hand he held seven stars. A sharp sword with a double edge issued from his mouth, and his face shone like the sun in full strength. When I saw him, I fell at his feet like a dead man, but he laid his hand on me, saying, "Be not afraid, I am the first and the last. I was dead, and here I am alive forevermore, holding the keys that unlock death and Hades. Write down your vision of what is and what is to be hereafter. As for the secret symbol of the seven stars which you have seen in my right hand, and the seven golden lampstands, the seven stars are the angels of the seven churches, and the seven lampstands are the seven churches. To the angel of the church at Ephesus, write thus: These are the words of him who holds the seven stars in his right hand, who moves among the seven golden lampstands. I know your doings, your hard work, and your patient endurance. I know you cannot bear wicked men, and you have tested those who style themselves apostles. No apostles they, and detected them to be liars. I know that you are enduring patiently, and have borne up for my sake, and have not wearied. But I have this against you: you have given up loving one another as you did at first. Now, remember the height from which you have fallen. Repent, and act as you did at first. If not, I will come to you very soon and remove your lampstand, unless you repent. Still, you have this in your favor: you hate the practices of the Nicolaitans, and I hate them too. Let anyone who has an ear listen to what the Spirit says to the churches. The conqueror I will allow to eat from the tree of life, which is within the paradise of God. Then to the angel of the church at Smyrna write thus: These are the words of the first and the last, who was dead and came to life. I know your distress and your poverty, but you are rich. I know how you are being slandered by those who style themselves Jews. No Jews are they, but a mere synagogue of Satan. Have no fear of what you are to suffer. The devil indeed is going to put some of you in prison, that you may be tested. You will have a distressful 10 days. Be faithful, though you have to die for it, and I will give you the crown of life. Let anyone who has an ear listen to what the Spirit says to the churches. The conqueror shall not be injured by the second death. Then to the angel at the church of Pergamum write thus, These are the words of him who wields the sharp sword with a double edge. I know where you dwell, where Satan sits enthroned, and yet you adhere to my name. You have not renounced your faith in me, even during the days when my witness, my faithful Antipas, was martyred in your midst, where Satan dwells. But I have one or two things against you. You have some adherents there of the tenets of Balaam, who taught Balak how to set a pitfall before the sons of Israel, by making them eat food which had been sacrificed to idols, and to give way to sexual vice. So even with you, you likewise have some adherents of the tenets of the Nicolaitans. Repent. If not, I will very soon come to you and make war upon them with the sword of my mouth. Let anyone who has an ear listen to what the Spirit says to the churches. The conqueror I will allow to share the hidden manna. I will give him a white stone inscribed with a new name, unknown to any except him who receives it. You've been listening to the Message and Counsel of God from the Book of Revelation. Jesus said, If you love me, you will keep my commands. These commands are the very same 10 commands that God gave by the lips of his servant Moses. These commands are not suggestions, nor have they been done away with. If you love me, you will keep my commands. You're listening to Logos, the Word of God. Providing you with advanced knowledge of what lies ahead. Welcome to Logos, the Word of God, from the Book of Revelation. These are the words of him who holds the 7 spirits of God and the 7 stars. I know your doings. You have the name of being alive, but you are dead. Wake up! Rally what is still left to you, though it is on the very point of death. For I find that nothing you have done is complete in the eyes of my God. Now remember what you received and heard. Hold to it and repent. If you will not wake up, I am coming like a thief. You will not know at what hour I am coming upon you. Still, you have a few souls at Sardis who have not soiled their raiment. They shall walk beside me in white, for they deserve to. The conqueror shall be clad in white raiment. I will never erase his name from the book of life, but will own him openly before my Father and before his angels. Let anyone who has an ear listen to what the Spirit says to the churches. Then to the angel of the church at Philadelphia write thus, These are the words of the true Holy One who holds the key of David. Who opens and none shall shut, who shuts and none shall open. Lo, I have set a door open before you, which no one is able to shut. For though your strength is small, you have kept my word, you have not renounced my name. Lo, I will make those who belong to that synagogue of Satan, who style themselves Jews. No Jews are they, but liars. Lo, I will have them come and do homage before your feet
1: and learn that I did love you. Because you have kept my call to patient endurance, I will keep you safe through the hour of trial, which is coming upon the whole world, to test the dwellers on earth. I am coming very soon. Hold to what you have, in case your crown is taken from you. As for the conqueror, I will make him a pillar in the temple of my God. Nevermore shall he leave it. And I will inscribe on him the name of my God, the name of the city of my God, the New Jerusalem, which descends out of heaven from my God, and my own new name. Let anyone who has an ear listen to what the Spirit says to the churches. Then to the angel of the church at Laodicea, write thus, These are the words of the Amen, the faithful and true witness, the origin of God's creation. I know your doings. You are neither cold nor hot. Would you were either cold or hot. So, because you are lukewarm, neither cold nor hot, I am about to spit you out of my mouth. You declare, I am rich, I am well off, I lack nothing, not knowing you are a miserable creature, pitiful, poor, blind, naked. I counsel you to buy from me gold, refined in the fire, that you may be rich, white raiment, to clothe you and prevent the shame of your nakedness from being seen, and salve to rub in your eyes, that you may see. I reprove and discipline those whom I love, so be in warm earnest and repent. Lo, I stand at the door and knock. If anyone hears my voice and opens the door, I will come in and sup with him, and he with me. The conqueror I will allow to sit beside me on my throne, as I myself have conquered and sat down beside my Father on his throne. Let anyone who has an ear listen to what the Spirit says to the churches. You've been listening to the Word of God from the Book of Revelation. Today's proclamation comes from the Word of God from the book of 1 Peter. When Christ suffered for you, he left you an example, and you must be following in his footsteps. He committed no sin, no guile was ever found upon his lips. He was reviled, and he made no retort. He suffered, and he never threatened, but left everything to him who judges justly. He bore our sins in his own body, on the gibbet, that we might break with sin and live the good life. It is by his wounds that you have been healed. You were indeed astray like sheep, but you have come back now to the shepherd and guardian of your souls. In the same way, you wives must be submissive to your husbands, so that even those who will not believe the word may be won over without a word by the behavior of their wives, when they see how chaste and reverent you are. You are not to adorn yourselves on the outside with braids of hair and ornaments of gold and changes of dress, but inside, in the heart, with the immortal beauty of a gentle, modest spirit, which in the sight of God is of rare value. It was in this way that the holy women who long ago hoped in God adorned themselves. They were submissive to their husbands. Thus, Sarah obeyed Abraham by calling him Lord. And you are daughters of Sarah, if you do what is right and yield to no panic. In the same way, you husbands must be considerate in living with your wives, since they are the weaker sex, and you must honor them as heirs equally with yourselves of the grace of life, so that your prayers may not be hindered. Lastly, you must all be united,
0: You must have sympathy, brotherly love, compassion, and humility, never paying back evil for evil, never reviling when you are reviled, but on the contrary, blessing. For this is your vocation, to bless and to inherit blessing. He who would love life and enjoy good days, let him keep his tongue from evil and his lips from speaking guile. Let him shun wrong and do right. Let him seek peace, making peace his aim. For the eyes of the Lord are on the upright, and his ears are open to their cry. But the face of the Lord is set against wrongdoers. And yet, who will wrong you if you have a passion for goodness? Even supposing you have to suffer for the sake of what is right, you are still blessed. Have no fear of their threats. Never let that trouble you, but reverence Christ as Lord in your own hearts. Always be ready with a reply for anyone who calls you to account for the hope that you cherish, but answer gently and with a sense of reverence. And see that you have a clean conscience, so that for all their slander of you, these libelers of your good Christian behavior may be ashamed. For it is better to suffer from doing right, if that should be the will of God, than for doing wrong. Christ himself died for sins once for all. A just man for unjust men, that he might bring us near to God in the flesh. He was put to death, but he came to life in the Spirit. It was in the Spirit that Enoch also went and preached to the imprisoned spirits who had disobeyed at the time when God's patience held out during the construction of the ark, in the days of Noah, the ark by which only a few souls, 8 in all, were brought safely through the water. Baptism, the counterpart of that, saves you today, not the mere washing of dirt from the flesh, but the prayers for a clean conscience before God, by the resurrection of Jesus Christ, who is at God's right hand. For he went to heaven after angels and authorities and powers celestial had been made subject to him. You've been listening to the Word of God from the book of 1 Peter.
1: Encouraging you to answer God's call to patient endurance. You're listening to Logos, the Word of God, from the book of Matthew. Jesus was followed by great crowds from Galilee and Decapolis and Jerusalem and Judea and from across the Jordan. So when he saw the crowds, he went up the hill and sat down. His disciples came up to him, and opening his lips, he began to teach them. He said, "Blessed are those who feel poor in spirit. The realm of heaven is theirs. Blessed are the mourners. They will be consoled. Blessed are the humble. They will inherit the earth. Blessed are those who hunger and thirst for goodness. They will be satisfied. Blessed are the merciful. They will find mercy. Blessed are the pure in heart. They will see God. Blessed are the peacemakers. They will be ranked sons of God. Blessed are those who have been persecuted for the sake of goodness. The realm of heaven is theirs. Blessed are you when men denounce you and persecute you and utter all manner of evil against you for my sake. Rejoice and exult in it, for your reward is rich in heaven. That is how they persecuted the prophets before you. You are the salt of the earth, but if salt becomes insipid, what can make it salt again?
2: After that it is fit for nothing, fit only

but to fulfill. I tell you truly, till heaven and earth pass away, not an iota, not a comma will pass from the law until it is all in force. Therefore, whoever relaxes a single one of these commands, were it even one of the least, and teaches men so, he will be ranked least in the realm of heaven. But whoever obeys them and teaches them, he will be ranked great in the realm of heaven. For I tell you, unless your goodness excels that of the scribes and the Pharisees, you will never get into the realm of heaven. You have heard how the men of old were told, "Murder not. Whoever murders shall come up for sentence. Whoever maligns his brother shall come before the Sanhedrin. Whoever curses his brother shall go to the fire of Gehenna." But I tell you, whoever is angry with his brother without cause will be sentenced by God. So if you remember, even when offering your gift at the altar, that your brother has any grievance against you, leave your gift at the very altar and go away. First be reconciled to your brother. Then come back and offer your gift. Be quick and make terms with your opponent, so long as you and he are on the way to court, in case he hands you over to the judge and the judge to the jailer, and you are thrown into prison. Truly, I tell you, you will never get out till you pay the last halfpenny of your debt. You have heard how it used to be said, "Do not commit adultery." But I tell you, anyone who even looks with lust at a woman has committed adultery with her already in his heart. If your right eye is a hindrance to you, pluck it out and throw it away. Better for you to lose one of your members than to have all your body thrown into Gehenna. And if your right hand is a hindrance to you, cut it off and throw it away. Better for you to lose one of your members than to have all your body thrown into Gehenna. It used to be said, whoever divorces his wife must give her a divorce certificate. But I tell you, anyone who divorces his wife for any reason except on chastity makes her an adulteress. And whoever marries a divorced woman commits adultery. Once again you have heard how the men of old were told, "You must not forswear yourself, but discharge your vows to the Lord." But I tell you, you must not swear any oath, neither by heaven, for it is the throne of God, nor by earth, for it is the footstool of his feet, nor by Jerusalem, for it is the city of the great King. Nor shall you swear by your head, for you cannot make a single hair white or black. Let what you say be simply yes or no. Whatever goes beyond that springs from evil. You have heard the saying, "An eye for an eye, and a tooth for a tooth." But I tell you, you are not to resist an injury. Whoever strikes you on the right cheek, turn the other to him as well. Whoever wants to sue you for your shirt, let him have your coat as well. Whoever forces you to go 1 mile, go 2 miles with him. Give to the man who begs from you, and turn not away from him who wants to borrow. You have heard the saying, "You must love your neighbor and hate your enemy." But I tell you, love your enemies and pray for those who persecute you, that you may be sons of your Father in heaven. He makes his sun rise on the evil and the good, and sends rain on the just and the unjust. For if you love only those who love you, what reward do you get for that? Do not the very tax gatherers do as much? And if you only salute your friends, what is special about that? Do not the very pagans do as much? You must be perfect, as your heavenly Father is perfect. You've been listening to the Word of God from the book of Matthew.

0: providing you with oil for your lamp. Welcome to Logos, the Word of God, from the book of Ezekiel. This word from the Eternal came to me, Son of man, arraign the bloody city. Let her hear all her detestable impieties, and tell her this from the Lord the Eternal. O city, shedding blood to draw your doom upon you, making idols for yourselves that you may be befouled. You are guilty of the blood you shed, befouled by the idols you have made. You have brought on your own hour of doom, your day of reckoning. So I leave you to the scorn of the nations and the mockery of all the world. Far and near they shall mock you, you infamous thing, seething with disorder. The leaders of Israel within you have been overbearing, bent on bloodshed. Within you, fathers and mothers are despised. Foreigners are oppressed. Orphans and widows wronged. You scorn what is sacred to me. You desecrate my Sabbath. You harbor men who murder their fellows by false evidence. Within you, flesh is eaten with the blood in it. Within you, men live lasciviously. They take their father's concubines. They lie with menstruous women. One does the act of shame with his neighbor's wife. Another lewdly couples with his daughter-in-law. Another weds his sister, the daughter of his father. Within you, bribes are taken to shed blood. You take interest on loans. You oppress your neighbor by extortion, and you forget me, says the Lord the Eternal. I shake my hand in horror at your extortion and your bloodshed. Will you keep a stout heart? Will you be undaunted when I come to deal with you? I, the Eternal, have said it, and I will do it. I will scatter you among the nations and disperse you over foreign lands, consuming the impurity out of you. You shall be put to shame before all the nations, to teach you that I am the Eternal. This word from the Eternal came to me. Son of man, the community of Israel is all dross to me, brass, tin, iron, lead for the furnace, mere silver dross. So the Eternal declares, since you are all mere dross, I will collect you in Jerusalem as men collect silver, brass, iron, lead, and tin, to blow the flames upon them and melt them in the furnace. So I will collect you in my anger and my fury, fling you in and melt you. Yes, I will collect you and blow the flames of my wrath upon you, till you are melted in Jerusalem. As silver is melted inside a furnace, so you shall be melted within it, and you shall learn that I, the Eternal, have vented my fury upon you. This word from the Eternal came to me. Son of man, say to her, on the day of my indignant wrath, you are a land bereft of rain and shower, where the local leaders are roaring lions that tear their prey of human lives, seizing on treasures and valuables, and making many a widow, where the priests violate my law and profane what is sacred to me, making no difference between the sacred and the secular, never teaching any distinction between the consecrated and the unconsecrated, paying no heed to my Sabbath, till I am profaned among them, where the authorities are like wolves tearing their prey, shedding blood and murdering men to win dishonest gain, where the prophets daub for them with whitewash, with vain visions and false oracles, saying, the word of the Eternal, when the Eternal has never spoken, where the natives practice oppression and commit robbery, wronging the weak and wretched, and inflicting injustice upon foreigners. I have looked for a man among them to build up the wall and man the breach, on behalf of the land, that I should not destroy it. But I could not find a man. So I vent my indignation on them. I burn them up with my wrath. I make them suffer for their conduct, the Lord the Eternal declares. You've been listening to the Word of God from the book of Ezekiel. You have reached an oasis in the desert of sin. Welcome to Logos, the Word of God, from the book of Jasher. And Cush, who is also called Ethiopia, the son of Ham, the son of Noah, took a wife in those days in his old age, and she bare a son, and they called his name Nimrod, saying, At that time the sons of men again began to rebel and transgress against God. And the child grew up, and his father loved him exceedingly, for he was the son of his old age. And the garments of skin, which God made for Adam and his wife, when they went out of the garden, were given to Cush. For after the death of Adam and his wife, the garments were given to Enoch, the son of Jared. And when Enoch was taken up to God, he gave them to Methuselah, his son. And at the death of Methuselah, Noah took them and brought them into the ark, and they were with him until he went out of the ark. And in their going out, Ham stole those garments from Noah, his father, and he took them and he hid them from his brothers. And when Ham begat his firstborn, Cush, he gave him the garments in secret, and they were with Cush many days. And Cush also concealed them from his sons and brothers. And when Cush had begotten Nimrod, he gave him those garments through his love for him. And Nimrod grew up, and when he was 20 years old, he put on those garments. And Nimrod became strong when he put on the garments. And God gave him might and strength. And he was a mighty hunter in the earth. Yea, he was a mighty hunter in the field. And he hunted the animals, and he built altars, and he offered upon them the animals before the Lord. And Nimrod strengthened himself, and he rose up from amongst his brethren, and he fought the battles of his brethren against their enemies round about. And God delivered all the enemies of his brethren into his hands. And God prospered him from time to time in his battles, and he reigned upon the earth. Therefore it became current in those days, when a man ushered forth those that he had trained up for battle, he would say to them, Like God did to Nimrod, who was a mighty hunter in the earth, who succeeded in the battles that prevailed against his brethren, that he delivered them from the hands of their enemies. So may God strengthen us and deliver us this day. And when Nimrod was 40 years old, at that time there was a war between his brethren and the children of Japheth, so that they were in the power of their enemies. And Nimrod went forth at that time, and he assembled all the sons of Cush and their families, about 460 men. And he hired also from some friends and acquaintances about 80 men, and he gave them their hire, and he went with them to battle. And when he was on the road, Nimrod strengthened the hearts of the people that went with him. And he said to them, Do not fear, neither be alarmed, for all our enemies will be delivered into our hands, and you may do with them as you please. And all the men that went were about 500, and they fought against their enemies, and they destroyed them, and subdued them. And Nimrod placed standing officers over them in their respective places. And he took some of their children as security, and they were all servants to Nimrod and to his brethren. And Nimrod and all the people that were with him turned homeward. And when Nimrod had joyfully returned from battle, after having conquered his enemies, All his brethren, together with those who knew him before, assembled to make him king over them, and they placed the regal crown upon his head. And he set over his subjects and people princes, judges, and rulers, as is the custom amongst kings. And he placed Terah the son of Nahor, the prince of his host, and he dignified him and elevated him above all his princes. And whilst he was reigning according to his heart's desire, after having conquered all his enemies around, he advised with his counselors to build a city for his palace, and they did so. And they found a large valley opposite to the east, and they built him a large and extensive city. And Nimrod called the name of that city he built Shinar, for the Lord had vehemently shaken his enemies and destroyed them. And Nimrod dwelt in Shinar, and he reigned securely, and he fought with his enemies, and he subdued them. And he prospered in all his battles, and his kingdom became very great. And all nations and tongues heard of his fame, and they gathered themselves to him, and they bowed down to the earth, and they brought him offerings. And he became their lord and king, and they all dwelt with him in the city of Shinar. And Nimrod reigned in the earth over all the sons of Noah, and they were all under his power and counsel. And all the earth was of one tongue and words of union. But Nimrod did not go in the ways of the Lord, and he was more wicked than all the men that were before him, from the days of the flood until those days. And he made gods of wood and stone, and he bowed down to them, and he rebelled against the Lord, and he taught all his subjects and people of the earth his wicked ways. You've been listening to the Word of God from the book of Jasher. Listen now to the Word of God from the Gospel of John. When they found him on the other side of the sea, they said, "Rabbi, when did you get here?" Jesus answered them, "Truly, truly, I tell you, it is not because you saw signs that you are in quest of me, but because you ate these loaves and had your fill. Work for no perishing food, but for that lasting food, which means eternal life. The Son of Man will give you that, for the Father, God, has certified him." Then they asked him, "What must we do to perform the works of God?" Jesus replied to them, "This is the work of God, to believe in him whom God has sent." "Well then," they said, "what is the sign you perform, that we may see it and believe you? What work have you to show? Our ancestors ate manna in the desert. As it is written, he gave them bread from heaven to eat." Then said Jesus, "What Moses gave you was not the bread from heaven. It is my Father who gives you the real bread from heaven. For the bread of God is what comes down from heaven and gives life to the world." "Ah, sir," they said to him, "give us that bread always." Jesus said, "I am the bread of life. He who comes to me will never be hungry, and he who believes in me will never again be thirsty. But as I told you, though you have seen me, you do not believe. All those will come to me who are my Father's gift to me, and never will I reject one of them. For I have come down from heaven not to carry out my own will, but the will of him who sent me. And the will of him who sent me is that I lose none of those who are his gift to me, but that I raise them up on the last day. It is the will of my Father that everyone who sees the Son and believes in him should possess eternal life, and that I should raise him up on the last day." Now the Jews murmured at him for saying, "I am the bread which comes down from heaven." They said, "Is this not Jesus, the son of Joseph? We know his father and mother. How can he claim now, 'I have come down from heaven'?"
1: Jesus replied to them, "Stop murmuring to yourselves. No one is able to come to me unless he is drawn by the Father who sent me, and I will raise him up on the last day. In the prophets it is written, and they will all be instructed by God. Everyone who has listened to the Father and learned from him comes to me. Not that anyone has seen the Father, he only who is from God, he has seen the Father. Truly, truly, I tell you, the believer has eternal life. I am the bread of life. Your ancestors ate manna in the desert, but they died. The bread that comes down from heaven is such that one eats of it and never dies. I am the living bread which has come down from heaven. If anyone eats of this bread, he will live forever. And more, the bread I will give you is my flesh, given for the life of the world." The Jews then wrangled with one another, saying, "How can he give us his flesh to eat?" So Jesus said to them, "Truly, truly, I tell you, unless you eat the flesh of the Son of Man and drink his blood, you have no life within you. He who feeds on my flesh and drinks my blood possesses eternal life, and I will raise him up on the last day. For my flesh is real food, and my blood is real drink. He who feeds on my flesh and drinks my blood remains within me, as I remain within him. Even as the living Father sent me, and I live by the Father, so he who feeds on me will also live by me. Such is the bread which has come down from heaven. Your ancestors ate their bread and died, but he who feeds on this bread will live forever." This he said as he taught in the synagogue at Capernaum. You've been listening to the Word of God from the Gospel of John. All Scripture is inspired by God and profitable for teaching, for reproof, for amendment, and moral discipline. You're listening to Logos, the Word of God. Welcome to Logos, the Word of God, from the book of Ezekiel. In the 11th year of our exile, on the 5th day of the 10th month, a man who had escaped from Jerusalem came and told me, "The city has fallen." Now the hand of the Eternal had been upon me the evening before the fugitive arrived, but he had opened my mouth at the moment when the man reached me in the morning. My mouth had been opened, and I was silent no longer. This word from the Eternal had come to me. Son of man, those who haunt the ruins in the land of Israel are saying, "Abraham was only one man, and yet he was given possession of the entire land. We are many, and we are sure to have the land for our own." Tell them what the Lord the Eternal says. You possess the land, you who eat flesh with blood in it, and worship idols, and commit bloodshed. You possess the land, you who have recourse to the sword, you who commit detestable impieties, you who seduce one another's wives. Tell them this is what the Lord the Eternal says, "By my life, those in the ruins shall fall by the sword. Those who are out in the open, I shall let wild beasts devour, and those in the fortresses and caves shall die by pestilence. I will lay the land waste and desolate. The strength that was its pride shall pass, and the uplands of Israel shall be deserted, without a wayfarer. When I lay the land desolate and waste for all their detestable impieties, then they shall realize that I am the Eternal. As for you, O son of man,
0: Your people are talking about you in the streets and at the doors of their houses, saying to one another, Come, let us hear what is the word from the Eternal today. They come to you as usual. They sit in front of you. They hear your words, but they will not obey them. Their lips are full of lies. Their minds are set upon their selfish ends, and they heed you as they would a love song, beautifully rendered and well played. They hear your words, but they will not obey them. Yet when the hour comes, and it is coming, they shall realize that there was a prophet among them. This word from the Eternal also came to me. Son of man, prophesy against the rulers of Israel. Prophesy thus to these shepherds. Here is what the Lord the Eternal says. Woe to the shepherds of Israel who have fed none but themselves. Ought not shepherds to feed their flock? You have seized the milk, you have clothed yourselves with the wool, and you have killed the fatlings, but you have not fed the flock. You never put strength into the weak, you never healed the sickly, you never bandaged the cripples, and you never recovered those who had been driven away. You never looked for those who were lost, and you were rough to those who were strong. So my flock has been scattered, because they had no shepherd, and it has been devoured by all the wild beasts. My flock, strayed over all the uplands and over every high hill, scattered all over the face of the earth, with none to search for them, none to look for them. Hear then what the Eternal has to say to you shepherds. By my life, says the Lord the Eternal, since my flock has become the prey and food of every wild animal, because there was no one to shepherd them, for the shepherds cared nothing about my flock, but fed themselves instead of feeding my flock. Hear then what the Lord the Eternal says. You shepherds, I am against the shepherds. I will demand my flock back from them. I will stop them from tending my flock. No longer shall the shepherds feed themselves. I will rescue my flock from their greed, and no longer shall it be food for them. This is what the Lord the Eternal says. I myself will search for my flock and look for them. As a shepherd looks for his flock on the day when the sheep have been scattered, so I will search for my flock and bring them safe from all the places whither they have been scattered. On a day of clouds and darkness, I will gather them out of the nations and collect them from foreign lands and bring them into their own land, feeding them on the uplands of Israel, in the valleys and in all the habitable parts of the country. I will feed them on good pasture. Their grazing shall be on the uplands of Israel, where they shall lie down in a good place and graze on rich pasture amid the heights of Israel. I myself will tend my flock. I will take them to their pasture, says the Lord the Eternal. I will look for the lost. I will recover those who have been driven away. I will bandage the cripples. I will put strength into the sick, and I will guard the strong and prosperous, attending to them properly. You've been listening to the Word of God from the Book of Ezekiel. Promoting Circumcision of the Heart. Welcome to Logos, the Word of God, from the Book of Revelation. Then to the angel of the church at Thyatira write thus, These are the words of the Son of God, whose eyes flash like fire and whose feet glow like bronze. I know your doings, your love and loyalty and service and patient endurance. I know you are doing more than you did at first. Still, I have this against you. You are tolerating that Jezebel of a woman who styles herself a prophetess and seduces my servants by teaching them to give way to sexual vice and to eat food which has been sacrificed to idols. I have given her time to repent, but she refuses to repent of her sexual vice. Lo, I will lay her on a sickbed and bring her paramours into sore distress if they do not repent of her practices. Her children I will exterminate. So shall all the churches know that I am the searcher of the inmost heart. I will requite each of you according to what you have done. But for the rest of you at Thyatira, for all those who do not hold these tenets, for those who have not, in their phrase, fathomed the deep mysteries of Satan, for you, this is my word. I impose no fresh burden on you. Only hold to what you have till such time as I come. And the conqueror, he who till the end lays to heart the duties I enjoin, I will give him authority over the nations. Aye, he will shepherd them with an iron flail, shattering them like a potter's jars, as I myself have received authority from my Father. Also I will grant him to see the morning star. Let anyone who has an ear listen to what the Spirit says to the churches. Then to the angel of the church at Sardis write thus: These are the words of him who holds the seven spirits of God and the seven stars. I know your doings. You have the name of being alive, but you are dead. Wake up! Rally what is still left to you, though it is on the very point of death. For I find that nothing you have done is complete in the eyes of my God. Now remember what you received and heard. Hold to it and repent. If you will not wake up, I am coming like a thief. You will not know at what hour I am coming upon you. Still, you have a few souls at Sardis who have not soiled their raiment. They shall walk beside me in white, for they deserve to. The conqueror shall be clad in white raiment. I will never erase his name from the book of life, but will own him openly before my Father and before his angels. Let anyone who has an ear listen to what the Spirit says to the churches. Then to the angel at the church at Philadelphia write thus: These are the words of the true Holy One, who holds the key of David, who opens and none shall shut, who shuts and none shall open. Lo, I have set a door open before you which no one is able to shut. For though your strength is small, you have kept my word, you have not renounced my name. Lo, I will make those who belong to that synagogue of Satan, who style themselves Jews, no Jews are they but liars, lo, I will have them come and do homage before your feet, and learn that I did love you. Because you have kept my call to patient endurance, I will keep you safe through the hour of trial, which is coming upon the whole world, to test the dwellers on earth. I am coming very soon. Hold to what you have in case your crown is taken from you. As for the conqueror, I will make him a pillar in the temple of my God. Nevermore shall he leave it. And I will inscribe on him the name of my God, the name of the city of my God, the New Jerusalem, which descends out of heaven from my God, and my own new name. Let anyone who has an ear listen to what the Spirit says to the churches. Then to the angel of the church at Laodicea write thus: These are the words of the Amen, the faithful and true witness, the origin of God's creation. I know your doings. You are neither cold nor hot. Would you were either cold or hot. So because you are lukewarm, neither cold nor hot, I am about to spit you out of my mouth. You declare, I am rich, I am well off, I lack nothing, not knowing you are a miserable creature, pitiful, poor, blind, naked. I counsel you to buy from me gold, refined in the fire, that you may be rich, white raiment to clothe you and prevent the shame of your nakedness from being seen, and salve to rub in your eyes that you may see.
1: I reprove and discipline those whom I love, so be in warm earnest and repent. Lo, I stand at the door and knock. If anyone hears my voice and opens the door, I will come in and sup with him, and he with me. The conqueror I will allow to sit beside me on my throne, as I myself have conquered and sat down beside my Father on his throne. Let anyone who has an ear listen to what the Spirit says to the churches. You've been listening to the Message and Counsel of God from the Book of Revelation.
0: Welcome to Logos, the Word of God, from the Book of Matthew. Then Jesus spoke to the crowds and to his disciples. The scribes and Pharisees sit on the seat of Moses, so do whatever they tell you. Obey them, but do not do as they do. They talk, but they do not act. They make up heavy loads and lay them on men's shoulders, but they will not stir a finger to remove them. Besides, all they do is to catch the notice of men. They make their phylacteries broad. They wear large tassels. They are fond of the best places at banquets and in the front seats of the synagogues. They like to be saluted in the marketplaces and to be called rabbi by men. But you are not to be called rabbi, for one is your teacher, and you are all brothers. You are not to call anyone Father on earth, for one is your heavenly Father. Nor must you be called leaders, for one is your leader, even the Christ. He who is greatest among you must be your servant. Whoever uplifts himself will be humbled, and whoever humbles himself will be uplifted. Woe to you, you impious scribes and Pharisees! You shut the realm of heaven in men's faces. You neither enter yourselves, nor will you let those enter who are on the point of entering. Woe to you, you impious scribes and Pharisees! You traverse sea and land to make a single proselyte, and when you succeed, you make him a son of Gehenna twice as bad as yourselves. Woe to you, blind guides that you are! You say, swear by the sanctuary, and it means nothing, but swear by the gold in the sanctuary, and the oath is binding. You are senseless and blind, for which is the greater, the gold or the sanctuary that makes the gold sacred? You say again, swear by the altar, and it means nothing, but swear by the gift upon it, and the oath is binding. You are blind, for which is the greater, the gift or the altar that makes the gift sacred? He who swears by the altar swears by it and all that lies on it. He who swears by the sanctuary swears by it and him who inhabits it. He who swears by heaven swears by the throne of God and by him who sits upon it. Woe to you, you impious scribes and Pharisees! You tithe mint and dill and cumin, and omit the weightier matters of the law. Justice and mercy and faithfulness, these latter you ought to have practiced without omitting the former. Blind guides that you are, filtering away the gnat and swallowing the camel. Woe to you, irreligious scribes and Pharisees! You clean the outside of the cup and plate, but inside they are filled with your rapacity and self-indulgence. Blind Pharisees! First clean the inside of the cup, so that the outside may be clean as well. Woe to you, irreligious scribes and Pharisees! You are like tombs, whitewashed. They look comely on the outside, but inside they are full of dead men's bones and all manner of impurity. So to men you seem just, but inside you are full of hypocrisy and iniquity. Woe to you, irreligious scribes and Pharisees! You build tombs for the prophets and decorate the tombs of the just, and you say, if we had been living in the days of our fathers, we would not have joined them in shedding the blood of the prophets.
1: So you are witnesses against yourselves, that you are the sons of those who killed the prophets. And you will fill up the measure that your fathers filled. You serpents, you brood of vipers, how can you escape being sentenced to Gehenna? This is why I will send you prophets, wise men and scribes, some of whom you will kill and crucify, some of whom you will flog in your synagogues and persecute from town to town. It is that on you may fall the punishment of all the just blood shed on earth, from the blood of Abel the just down to the blood of Zechariah the son of Berechiah, whom you murdered between the sanctuary and the altar. I tell you truly, it will all come upon this generation. O Jerusalem, Jerusalem, slaying the prophets and stoning those who have been sent to you. How often I would fain have gathered your children, as a fowl gathers her brood under her wings, but you would not have it. See, your house is to be left desolate. For I tell you, you will never see me again till such time as you say, Blessed be he who comes in the Lord's name. You've been listening to the Word of God from the book of Matthew. You can listen to this message and more online at logosradio.info. Today's proclamation comes from the Word of God in the book of Genesis. This is the story of how the universe was formed. When God began to form the universe, the world was void and vacant. Darkness lay over the abyss, but the Spirit of God was hovering over the waters. God said, Let there be light, and there was light. God saw that the light was good, and he separated the light from the darkness. God called the light day, and the darkness he called night. Evening came and morning came, making one day. Then God said, Let there be a vault between the waters, to divide them. So God made the vault, dividing the waters under the vault from the waters above the vault. And God called the vault heaven. Evening came and morning came, making the second day. Then God said, Let the waters below the heaven be gathered into one place, and let dry land appear. And so it was. God called the dry land earth, and the gathered waters he called sea. God saw that it was good. And God said, Let the earth put out verdure, plants that bear seed, and trees yielding fruit of every kind, fruit with seed in it. And so it was. The earth brought forth verdure, plants bearing seed of every kind, and trees yielding fruit of every kind, fruit with seed in it. God saw that it was good. Evening came and morning came, making the third day. Then God said, Let there be lights in the vault of heaven, to separate the day from night, to mark out the sacred seasons, the days and the years. Let them shine in the vault of heaven to shed light upon the earth. And so it was. For God made two great lights, the greater light to rule the day, the lesser light together with the stars to rule the night. God set them in the vault of heaven to shed light upon the earth, to rule the day and the night, and to separate the light from the darkness. And God saw that it was good. Evening came and morning came, making the fourth day. Then God said, Let the waters teem with shoals of living creatures, and let birds fly over the earth under the open vault of heaven. So God formed the great sea monsters and every kind of living creature that moves, with which the waters teem, and also every kind of winged bird. God saw that it was good, and God blessed them. Be fruitful, he said, multiply and fill the waters of the sea. Let the birds multiply on the earth. Evening came and morning came, making the fifth day. Then God said, Let the earth bring forth every kind of living creature, animals, reptiles, and wild beasts. And so it was. God made every kind of wild beast, every kind of animal, and every kind of reptile. And God saw that it was good. Then God said, Let us make man in our own likeness, to resemble us, with mastery over the fish of the sea, the birds of the air, the animals, every wild beast of the earth, and every reptile that crawls on the earth. So God formed man in his own likeness. In the likeness of God he formed him, male and female. He formed both. And God blessed them. God said to them, Be fruitful, multiply, fill the earth and subdue it, mastering the fish of the sea, the birds of the air, and every living creature that crawls on the earth. God also said, See, I give you every plant that bears seed all over the earth, and every tree with seed in its fruit. Be that your food. To every wild beast of the air and every living creature that crawls on the earth, I give all the green growth for food. And so it was. God saw that all that he had made was very good, and very good it was. Evening came and morning came, making the sixth day. Thus was the universe and all its array finished. On the seventh day, God ceased work. He desisted from working on the seventh day. So God blessed and consecrated the seventh day, because on it he desisted from all his work of creation. You've been listening to the Word of God from the book of Genesis. You have reached an oasis in the desert of sin. Welcome to Logos, the Word of God, from the book of Luke. There was a rich man clad in purple and fine linen, who lived sumptuously every day. Outside his door lay a poor man called Lazarus. He was a mass of ulcers and feigned to feed on the crumbs that fell from the rich man's table. The very dogs used to come and lick his ulcers. Now it happened that the poor man died and was carried by the angels to Abraham's bosom. The rich man died too and was buried. And as he was being tortured in Hades, he raised his eyes and saw Abraham far away with Lazarus in his bosom. So he called out, Father Abraham, take pity on me. Send Lazarus to dip his fingertip in water and cool my tongue, for I am in anguish in these flames. But Abraham said, Remember, my son, you got all the bliss when you were alive, just as Lazarus got the ills of life. He is in comfort now, and you are in anguish. Besides all that, a great gulf yawns between us and you, to keep back those who want to cross from us to you, and also from those who would pass from you to us. Then he said, Well, Father, I beg you to send him to my father's house, for I have five brothers. Let him bear testimony to them, that they may not come to this place of torture as well. They have got Moses and the prophets, said Abraham. They can listen to them. No, Father Abraham, he said, but if somebody only comes to them from the dead, they will repent. He said to him, If they will not listen to Moses and the prophets, they will not be convinced, not even if one rose from the dead. To his disciples he said, It is inevitable that hindrances should come, but woe to the man by whom they come. It would be well for him to have a millstone hung round his neck and be tossed into the sea, rather than prove a hindrance to one of these little ones. Take heed to yourselves. If your brother sins, check him, and if he repents, forgive him. Even if he sins against you 7 times in one day, and turns to you 7 times saying, I repent, you must forgive him. The apostle said to the Lord, Give us more faith. The Lord said, If you had faith the size of a grain of mustard seed, you would say to this mulberry tree, Be uprooted and planted in the sea, and it would obey you. Which of you, with a servant out plowing or shepherding, will say to him when he comes in from the field, Come at once and take your place at table? Will the man not rather say to him, Get something ready for my supper, gird yourself and wait on me till I eat and drink, then you can eat and drink yourself? Does he thank the servant for doing his bidding? Well, it is the same with you. When you have done all you are bidden, say, We are but servants, we have only done our duty. Now it happened in the course of his journey to Jerusalem that he passed between Samaria and Galilee. On entering one village, he was met by 10 lepers who stood at a distance and lifted up their voices, saying, Jesus, Master, have pity on us. Noticing them, he said, Go and show yourselves to the priests. And as they went, they were cleansed. Now one of them turned back when he saw that he had been cured, glorifying God with a loud voice. He fell on his face at the feet of Jesus and thanked him. The man was a Samaritan. So Jesus said, Were not all 10 cleansed? Where are the other 9? Was there no one to return and give glory to God except this foreigner? And he said to him, Get up, go, your faith has made you well. On being asked by the Pharisees when the reign of God was coming, he answered them, The reign of God is not coming as you hope to catch sight of it. No one will say, Here it is, or There it is, for the reign of God is now in your midst. To the disciples he said, There will come days when you will long and long in vain to have even one day of the Son of Man. Men will say, See, here he is. See, there he is. But never go after them. Never run after them. For like lightning that flashes from one side of the sky to the other, so will the Son of Man be on his own day. Though he must first endure great suffering and be rejected by the present generation. Even as it was in the days of Noah, so it will be in the days of the Son of Man. They were eating and drinking, marrying and being married, till the day that Noah entered the ark. Then came the deluge and destroyed them all. Or, even as it was in the days of Lot, they were eating, drinking, buying, selling, planting and building, but on the day that Lot left Sodom, it rained fire and brimstone from heaven and destroyed them all. So it will be on the day the Son of Man is revealed. On that day, if a man is on the housetop and his goods inside the house, he must not go down to fetch them out, nor must a man in the field turn back. Remember Lot's wife. Whoever tries to secure his life will lose it, and whoever loses it will preserve it. On that night, I tell you, there will be 2 men in a single bed. One will be taken and the other left. 2 women will be grinding together. One will be taken and the other left. Where, Lord? They asked him. And he said to them, Where the body lies, there will the vultures gather. You've been listening to the Message and Counsel of God from the Book of Luke. You're listening to Logos, the Word of God, from the Book of Revelation. Then I saw the new heaven and the new earth, for the first heaven and the first earth had passed away, and the sea is no more. And I saw the holy city, the new Jerusalem, descending from God out of heaven, all ready like a bride arrayed for her husband. And I heard a loud voice out of the throne crying, Lo, God's dwelling place is with men. With men will he dwell. They shall be his people, and God himself will be with them. He shall wipe every tear from their eyes, and death shall be no more. No more wailing, no more crying, no more pain, for former things have passed away. Then he who was seated on the throne said, Lo, I make all things new. And he said, Write this, these words are trustworthy and genuine. Then he said, All is over. I am the Alpha and the Omega, the beginning and the end. I will let the thirsty drink of the fountain of the water of life without price. The conqueror shall obtain this, and I will be his God, and he shall be my son. But as for the craven, the faithless, the abominable, as for murderers, the immoral, sorcerers, idolaters, and liars of all kinds, their lot is the lake that blazes with fire and brimstone, which is the second death. Then came one of the seven angels who had the seven bowls filled with the seven last plagues, and he spoke to me thus, Come, I will show you the bride, the wife of the Lamb. So he carried me off, wrapped in the Spirit, to a huge high mountain, where he showed me the city, the holy Jerusalem, descending from God out of heaven, with the glory of God, the sheen of it, resembling some rare jewel, like jasper, clear as crystal. It has a huge high wall with 12 gates, 12 angels at the 12 gates, and names inscribed thereon, which are the names of the 12 tribes of the sons of Israel. 3 gates on the east, 3 gates on the north, 3 gates on the south, and 3 gates on the west. And the wall of the city has 12 foundation stones, bearing the 12 names of the 12 apostles of the Lamb. He who talked to me had a golden wand, by way of a measuring rod, to measure the city and its gates and the wall. The city lies 4 square, the length the same as the breadth, and he measured 1,500 miles with his rod for the city, for its breadth and length and height alike. He made the measure of the wall 72 yards by human, that is, by angelic reckoning. The material of the wall is jasper, but the city is made of pure gold, transparent like glass. The foundation stones of the city wall are adorned with all manner of precious stones, the first foundation stone being jasper, the second sapphire,

0: But I saw no temple in the city, for its temple is the Lord God Almighty, and the Lamb. And the city needs no sun or moon to shine upon it, for the glory of God illumines it, and its radiance is the Lamb. By its light shall the nations walk, and into it shall the kings of the earth bring their glories. The gates of it are never shut by day, and night there shall be none. They shall bring to it the glories and treasures of the nations. Nothing profane, none who practices abomination or falsehood shall ever enter, but those alone whose names are written in the Lamb's Book of Life. Then he showed me the river of the water of life, bright as crystal, flowing from the throne of God and of the Lamb, through the streets of the city. On both sides of the river grew the tree of life, bearing 12 kinds of fruit, each month having its own fruit, and the leaves served to heal the nations. You've been listening to the Word of God from the Book of Revelation.
1: 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You're listening to Logos, the Word of God. Bringing you what is old and what is new from the storehouse of God. Welcome to Logos, the Word of God, from the Book of Deuteronomy. Moses and the priestly Levites then said to all Israel, "Silence! Listen, O Israel! Today you become the people of the Eternal your God. Therefore you must obey what the Eternal your God orders, keeping his commands and rules, which I enjoin upon you this day." Moses gave the people this charge on the same day, "When you have crossed from the Jordan, the following shall stand on Mount Gerizim to bless the people: Simeon, and Levi, and Judah, and Issachar, and Joseph, and Benjamin. And on Mount Ebal, the following shall stand to pronounce the curse: Reuben, Gad, and Asher, and Zebulun, and Dan, and Naphtali. The Levites shall proclaim aloud to all the men of Israel, 'A curse on the man who carves or casts an idol, which the Eternal detests, the work of a craftsman's hands, erecting it in secret.' And all the people shall answer, 'So be it.' A curse on the man who dishonors his father or mother. And all the people shall answer, 'So be it.' A curse on the man who removes his neighbor's landmark. And all the people shall answer, 'So be it.' A curse on the man who misleads a blind man on the road. And all the people shall answer, 'So be it.' A curse on the man who tampers with the rights of an alien, an orphan, or a widow. And all the people shall answer, 'So be it.' A curse on the man who lies with his father's wife, because he has dishonored his father. And all the people shall answer, 'So be it.' A curse on the man who lies with any kind of animal. And all the people shall answer, 'So be it.' A curse on the man who lies with his sister, whether she is the daughter of his father or his mother. And all the people shall answer, 'So be it.' A curse on the man who lies with his mother-in-law. And all the people shall answer, 'So be it.' A curse on the man who murders his fellow countrymen secretly. And all the people shall answer, 'So be it.' A curse on the man who accepts a bribe to murder some innocent person. And all the people shall answer, 'So be it.' A curse on the man who will not give effect to the words of this law. And all the

people shall answer, so be it. If only you will listen carefully to what the Eternal your God orders, mindful to carry out all his commands which I enjoin upon you this day, then the Eternal your God will lift you high above all the nations of the earth, and all these blessings shall come upon you and overtake you, if only you will listen to the voice of the Eternal your God. You shall be blessed in town and in country. Blessed shall be the fruit of your body and of your ground, the young of your cattle and the lambs of your flock. Full shall your basket be and your kneading trough. Blessed shall you be as you start out and as you come home. The foes who attack you, the Eternal will rout before you. They may assail you all together, but they shall fly before you in all directions. The Eternal will command you to be blessed in your barns and in every enterprise to which you put your hand, blessing you in the land which the Eternal your God assigns you. The Eternal will confirm your position as a people sacred to himself, as he swore to you, if you obey the orders of the Eternal your God and live his life, so that when all the nations of the earth see you are owned by the Eternal, they may stand in awe of you. The Eternal will make you overflow with prosperity in the fruit of your body, of your cattle, and of your ground, the ground that the Eternal swore to your fathers that he would give you. The Eternal will open his rich treasury of heaven for you to bestow rain in due season on your land, blessing you in all your labors, so that you shall lend to many a nation, but never need to borrow from them. So shall the Eternal put you at the head, not at the tail. You shall always be rising, never falling, as you listen to the commands of the Eternal your God, which I enjoin upon you this day, and carry them out carefully, never swerving to the right or the left, from any of the injunctions I lay upon you this day, by going after any other gods to worship them. You've been listening to the First Covenant from the Book of Deuteronomy. Providing you with advanced knowledge of what lies ahead. Welcome to Logos, the Word of God, from the book of Isaiah. Heaven is my throne, says the Eternal. My footstool is the earth. Where would you build a house for me? Where would you rear me a home? Such buildings I have made for myself already. They are my own, says the Eternal. What I care for are humble, broken creatures who stand in awe of all I say. Oxen some sacrifice, and also human lives. They offer lambs, and also dogs in worship, oblations due, and swine's blood in their rites. Incense, and yet they reverence an idol. Such are the practices they choose, delighting in abominable worship. So I choose penalties for them, and what they dread I bring on them. For when I called, none of them answered. None of them listened when I spoke. They did things evil in my sight, and chose what I abhorred. But ye who stand in awe of the Eternal's word, listen to what he promises. Your kinsmen who hate you for your faith in me, sneer thus. Let the Eternal show his might, that we may see this joy of yours. They shall be taken aback. Hark, the city is in uproar. 'Tis coming from the temple. 'Tis the Eternal, dealing vengeance to the full upon his foes. Ere ever Sion travailed, she gave birth. Ere ever her pangs came, she bore a son. Who ever heard of such a thing? Who ever saw the like? Did land ever bring forth its people in a single day? Was ever any nation born thus all at once?
Yet Sion had no sooner travailed than she brought her sons to birth. But why should I not help her to bring forth what I bring to birth, says the Eternal? Why should I close the womb when I have brought the babe to birth, so says your God? Rejoice, Jerusalem! Exult in her, all ye that love her! Rejoice, rejoice with her, ye who once mourned over her, that you may suck and satisfy yourselves with her rich consolations, that you may drain to your delight her ample mother bosom. For this is the Eternal's word. I send her in full flood prosperity, the wealth of nations flowing into her. Your children shall be carried in the arms and dandled on the knees, and in Jerusalem I will comfort you as mothers comfort sons. When you see this, your heart shall be rejoicing, your health shall flourish like fresh grass. At the sight of the Eternal's favor to his servants, and his wrath against his foes. For the Eternal comes like fire, with chariots, like a whirlwind, to deal his anger out in scorching heat, the blaze of his rebuke. On the whole world the Eternal will pass sentence, with his fire and sword. Any who consecrate and cleanse themselves to enter groves for ritual dances, any who eat the flesh of swine, of mice, and crawling vermin, their rites and their devices shall perish by the Eternal's order. The hour is near for summoning all nations and all races to witness my display of might, a signal deed of dread. Those who survive my judgment I will send to far-off shores, to men who have not heard my name, nor ever seen my power. So shall my power be told among the nations, and they shall bring your kinsmen home, back to my sacred hill, back to Jerusalem, as their due offering to the Eternal, like offerings brought in vessels clean by Israelites to the Eternal's temple. Some of these kinsmen I will make Levitical priests, says the Eternal. For as the heavens and earth I make anew shall last before me, the Eternal promises, so shall your name and race remain. From new moon to new moon, and from Sabbath to Sabbath, men shall all come to offer worship in my presence, says the Eternal. And they shall go outside to gloat over the corpses of the apostates, for in their corpses the worms never die, and the fire that burns them is never extinguished, till they are a disgust to all. You've been listening to What Lies Ahead from the Book of Isaiah. Welcome to Logos, the Word of God, from the Book of Psalms. Thou hast discarded us, crushed us in anger, O God. Restore us to power. Thou hast shaken and shattered the land. Repair its tottering breaches. Hard times thou hast given to thy people, and a cup to drink that has dazed them. Hast thou given thy worshippers a flag, only that they might fly from the archers? To the rescue of thy dear folk, save by thy right hand. Answer our entreaty, O thou Eternal, who hast discarded us, shamed us, who wouldst not march out with our army. Help us against the foe, for man's help is in vain. With God we shall do bravely. He will trample down our foes. God gave us his sacred promise. I will divide up Shechem in triumph, and parcel out the vale of Succoth. Gilead is mine, Manasseh mine, Ephraim I take for helmet, Judah for my baton. Moab I make a wash basin, Edom I claim as subject, and over Philistia I will triumph. Ah, who will lead us inside the hill fort?
Who will take us conquering into Edom? Wilt not thou, O God? Hear my cry, O God, and heed my prayer. From earth's far end I call to thee, as my heart faints. When troubles are too strong for me, do thou direct me. O thou who art my refuge, a fortress against the foe. O to be a guest of thine forever. O to be sheltered underneath thy wings. For thou hearest my vows, O God. Thou grantest the desire of reverent men. Add many a day to the life of the king, till his years are age on age. May he sit on his throne before God for all time. Bid thy love and loyalty safeguard him. And I will ever sing thy praise, paying my vows through all my days. Leave it all quietly to God, my soul. My rescue comes from him alone. Rock, rescue, refuge, he is all to me. Never shall I be overthrown. How long will you be threatening a man, you murderers all, as if he were a shaky fence, a tottering wall? They plan to push me from my place, delighting in a crafty part. Blessings are on their lips, and curses in their heart. Leave it all quietly to God, my soul. My rescue comes from him alone. Rock, rescue, refuge, he is all to me. Never shall I be overthrown. My safety and my honor rest on God. God is my strong rock and refuge. Always rely on him, my followers. Pour out your prayers to him. God is a refuge for us. The lower ranks are but a thing of naught. The upper ranks are only a delusion. Weigh them, they prove lighter and slighter than a breath of air. Rely not on extortion. Pride not yourself on robbery. If wealth increases, set not your heart upon it. There is one thing God has said. Aye, twice I have heard him say it, that power belongs to God, and kindness, Lord, to thee. Every man thou rewardest for whatever he has done. You've been listening to the Message and Counsel of God from the Book of Psalms.

bringing you what is old and what is new from the storehouse of God. You're listening to Logos, the Word of God, from the book of Deuteronomy. If a prophet or dreamer arises among you, offering you some proof or portent, and saying, "Let us follow other gods, gods that are strange to you, and let us worship them," even if the proof or portent comes true which he promised you, you must not listen to what that prophet or dreamer says. It is the Eternal your God testing you to see whether you really love the Eternal your God with all your mind and all your heart. The Eternal your God you shall follow, him you shall revere, his voice you shall obey, him shall you worship, and to him shall you be loyal. As for that prophet or dreamer, he shall be put to death for his talk of apostasy from the Eternal your God, who brought you out of the land of Egypt and rescued you from that slave pen, for attempting to allure you from the path that the Eternal your God has ordered you to follow. So shall you eradicate evil from yourselves. If your half-brother, or your full-brother, your son or your daughter, the wife of your bosom or the friend who is your other self, whispers to you the enticing word, "Let us go and worship other gods, gods who are strange to you or your fathers, gods of the nations near or far away, from one end of the earth to the other," then you must refuse him. You must never listen to him. You must have no pity on him. You must not spare him. You must not conceal his guilt. You must denounce him. You shall be the first to take a hand in killing him, and all the people shall follow, stoning him to death for having tried to allure you from the Eternal your God, who brought you out of the land of Egypt, that slave pen. So shall all Israel hear and fear, and never again be guilty of a crime like this. If you hear that in any of the towns which the Eternal your God has given you to stay in, some low creatures have broken loose and allured their fellow citizens with the cry, "Let us go and worship other gods, gods who are strange to you," then you must examine and investigate the matter, making a thorough inquiry. And if the thing be true, if it is certain that such an abominable crime has been committed in your midst, you must slay the inhabitants of that town without quarter, exterminating the town and all in it, cattle and human beings alike. You must gather all the spoil into the marketplace, and then burn up the town and all its spoil as a holocaust to the Eternal your God. The town shall lie in ruins for all time, never to be rebuilt. Not one whit of what is doomed must be retained by you, that instead of breaking out in fierce anger, the Eternal may be kind and compassionate to you, and multiply you, as he swore to your fathers, provided that you listen to the voice of the Eternal your God, to obey his commands, which I enjoin upon you this day, to do what is right in the eyes of the Eternal your God. At the end of every 7 years, you must grant a remission as follows. Every creditor shall remit what he has lent to his fellow Israelite. He shall not press his fellow Israelite or fellow countryman, for a general remission has been proclaimed in honor of the Eternal. You may press a foreigner for payment, but you must remit any claim upon your fellow countrymen. Though indeed there should be no poor among you, for the Eternal your God will prosper you in the land which the Eternal your God assigns you as your own possession, provided that you are attentive to the voice of the Eternal your God, and mindful to obey all these commands laid down by me today. For the Eternal your God will prosper you, as he promised. You shall lend to many a nation, but never need to borrow. You shall rule over many nations, but never shall they rule over you.
If you have a poor man, one of your fellow countrymen, in any township of the land which the Eternal your God gives you, you must not harden your heart nor shut your hand against your poor brother. You must open your hand to him, lending him enough to meet his needs. Beware of letting the mean thought enter your head, but the seventh year, the year of remission, is near, so that you grudge help to your poor brother, and give him nothing, till he cries to the Eternal against you, and you incur guilt. You must give to him, and give cheerfully, for that will make the Eternal bless you in all your work and whatever you undertake. Poor folk will never cease to be in the land. Hence I command you to open your hand to your fellows, to the destitute and needy in your land. You have been listening to the Law of God from the Book of Deuteronomy. Listen now to the Word of God from the Book of Hosea. The Eternal said to Hosea, "Go and marry a harlot of a woman, and have children of a harlot, for the land has played the harlot in forsaking the Eternal." So he went and took Gomer, the daughter of Diblaim, who conceived and bore him a son. "Call him Jezreel," said the Eternal, "for it will not be long before I avenge the blood of Jezreel upon the house of Jehu, and put an end to the kingdom of Israel. On that day I will break the power of Israel in the valley of Jezreel." Then she conceived again and bore a daughter, and Hosea was told to call her No Mercy, for no mercy more will I have on the house of Israel, no forgiveness for them, not at all. When she weaned No Mercy, she conceived again and bore a son, and Hosea was told to call him No Folk, for you are no folk of mine, and I am not your God. Argue it with your mother, for she is no wife of mine, and I am not her husband. Bid her clear her face of harlotry, and her breasts of adulterous charms, or I will strip her naked, bare as the day she was born. I will make her like a land forlorn, and leave her like a desert dry, and of sheer thirst leave her to die. On her children I will have no mercy, for they are born out of wedlock, and their mother has played the harlot. She who conceived them has been shameless. She said, "I will follow my lovers, who give me my bread and water, my wool, flax, and oil, and wine." Little she knew it was I who had given her the grain, the oil, and the wine, who had heaped on her silver and gold. They devoted it to Baal. So, now I recall my grain in its season, my wine in its month. I reclaim my wool and my flax that went to cover her nakedness, and I leave her bare to the eyes of her lovers. None shall save her from my hand. I will lay waste her vine and fig trees that she calls my own, what my lovers paid for me. Into brushwood will I turn them, and the wild beasts shall devour them. I will bring all her gaiety to an end, her festivals, new moons, and Sabbaths, to punish her for all the days when to Baals she offered incense, decking herself with rings and jewels, running after her lovers, and forgetting me, says the Eternal. Now then, I will block up her path with a thorn hedge, and bar the road against her, till she cannot find her way. She will pursue her lovers and miss them, seek them and never find them. Then at last she will say, "Let me go back to my first husband. I fared better with him than today." So I will allure her, put her alone and apart, and speak to her heart. Then I will restore her vineyards and make the dale of trouble a door of hope. Then shall she answer me as in her youthful days, when she came up from Egypt's land, for I will take the name of Baals out of her lips, and they shall never be mentioned again.
On that day the Eternal declares, she shall call me my husband, no more my Baal. I will betroth her to me forever, betroth her in a bond of goodness and justice, in kindness and love. Yes, loyally I will betroth her, to let her understand the Eternal. You've been listening to the Word of God from the book of Hosea. Bringing you what is old and what is new from the storehouse of God. You're listening to Logos, the Word of God, from the book of Luke. Now there was a man called Joseph, a member of council, but a good and just man who had not voted for their plan of action. He belonged to Arimathea, a Jewish town, and was on the outlook for the reign of God. This Joseph went to Pilate and asked for the body of Jesus. He then took it down, wrapped it in linen, and put it in a tomb cut out of the rock, where no one had yet been buried. It was the day of preparation, and the Sabbath was just dawning. So the women who had accompanied him from Galilee, and who had followed Joseph, noted the tomb and the position of the body, and they went home to prepare spices and perfumes. On the Sabbath they rested in obedience to God's command, but on the first day of the week, at early dawn, they took the spices they had prepared and went to the tomb. The boulder they found rolled away from the tomb. They could not find the body of the Lord Jesus. They were puzzling over this when two men flashed on them in dazzling raiment. They were terrified and bent their faces to the ground. But the men said to them, "Why search among the dead for him who is alive? He is not here. He is risen. Remember how he told you, when he was still in Galilee, that the Son of Man had to be betrayed into the hands of sinful men and rise on the third day?" Then they remembered what he had said, and turning from the tomb, they reported all this to the 11 and the others. It was Mary of Magdala, Joanna, and Mary the mother of James, who with the rest of the women told this story to the apostles. But this story of the women sounded to them like nonsense. They would not believe it. Peter did get up and run to the tomb, but when he looked in, he saw nothing except the linen bandages. So he went home wondering what had happened. That very day, two of them were on the way to a village called Emmaus, about 7 miles from Jerusalem. They were conversing about all these events, and during their conversation and discussion, Jesus himself overtook them and walked beside them, though they were prevented from recognizing him. He said to them, "What is all this you are debating about on your walk?" They stopped, looked downcast, and one of them, called Clopas, answered him, "Are you alone, stranger, in Jerusalem, not to know what has been happening there?" "What is that?" he said to them. They replied, "All about Jesus of Nazareth. To God and all the people he was a prophet, strong in action and in utterance. But the high priest and our rulers delivered him up to be sentenced to death and had him crucified. Our hope was that he would be the Redeemer of Israel, but he is dead, and that was 3 days ago." Though some women of our number gave us a surprise, they were at the tomb early in the morning and could not find his body, but they came to tell us that they had actually seen a vision of angels who declared he was alive. Some of our company did go to the tomb and found things exactly as the women had said, but they did not see him. He said to them, "O foolish men with hearts so slow to believe, after all the prophets have declared, had not the Christ to suffer thus and so enter his glory?" Then he began with Moses and all the prophets and interpreted to them the passages referring to himself throughout the scriptures. Now they approached the village to which they were going. He made as if he were going further on, but they pressed him, saying, "Stay with us, for it is towards evening and the day is now declined." So he went in to stay with them,
And as he lay at table with them, he took the loaf, blessed it, broke it, and handed it to them. Then their eyes were opened, and they recognized him, and he vanished from their sight. They said to one another, "Did not our hearts glow within us when he was talking to us on the road, opening up the scriptures for us?" So they got up and returned that very hour to Jerusalem, where they found the 11 and their friends all gathered, who told them that the Lord had really risen and that he had appeared to Simon. Then they related their own experience on the road and how they had recognized him when he broke the loaf. Just as they were speaking, he stood among them and said to them, "Peace to you." They were scared and terrified, imagining it was a ghost they saw. But he said to them, "Why are you upset? Why do doubts invade your mind? Look at my hands and feet. It is I. Feel me and see. A ghost has not flesh and bones as you see I have." With these words, he showed them his hands and feet. Even yet they could not believe it for sheer joy. They were lost in wonder. He said to them, "Have you any food here?" And they handed him a piece of broiled fish. He took and ate it in their presence. Then he said to them, "When I was still with you, this is what I told you, that whatever is written about me in the law of Moses and the prophets and the Psalms must be fulfilled." Then he opened up their minds to understand the scriptures. "Thus," he said, "it is written that the Christ has to suffer and rise from the dead on the third day, and that repentance and remission of sins must be preached in his name to all nations, beginning from Jerusalem. And I will send down on you what my Father has promised. Wait in the city until you are endued with power from on high." He led them out as far as Bethany. Then, lifting his hands, he blessed them. And as he blessed them, he parted from them, and he was carried up to heaven. They worshipped him and returned with great joy to Jerusalem, where they spent all their time within the temple, blessing God. You've been listening to the Message and Counsel of God from the Book of Luke. Man does not live by bread alone, but by every word that issues from the mouth of God. You're listening to Logos, the Word of God. Listen now to the Word of God from the Book of Ecclesiastes. Who is like a wise man? Who can explain things? Man's wisdom lights his face up. It transfigures even a rough countenance. Obey the king, for you swore him loyalty before God. Rebel not rashly against him. Never thwart him, for he does as he pleases. The king's word is supreme, and none dare ask him what he means. None knows what a king may do, and none can tell when he will do it. He who obeys the royal command will never come to harm. Still, the wise heart knows there is a time of judgment coming, even though today men may be crushed under a king in misery. For all there is an hour of judgment. No man can hold the winds in check or control the day of death. In war there is no furlough, and wrong is no shield for wrongdoers. All this I saw as thoughtfully I pondered what goes on in this world, whenever men have power over their fellows, power to injure them. Then I saw bad men being borne to burial, carried to their rest, while the pious had to leave the sanctuary and were forgotten in the city, which also is vanity. Because sentence on a crime is not executed at once, the mind of man is prone to evil practices. But although a sinner may sin repeatedly and thrive, I know it is the reverent who are safe, as they revere God.
While the bad man fares ill, he cannot thrive, for lives that lack all reverence for God pass like a shadow. Here again is a vanity that goes on in the world. Good men fare as though they were wicked, and wicked men fare as though they were good. This, I repeat, is vanity. So I praise pleasure. The best thing under the sun for man is to eat and drink and enjoy himself, and keep this up as he goes on toiling through the life God gives him in this world. When I gave my mind to the study of wisdom, to study all the busy life of the world, I found that man is unable to grasp the truth of all that God is doing in the world. He may labor in his efforts to attain it, in a sleepless quest for it by day and night, but he will never find it out. A wise man may think he is coming on the secret, but even he will never find it out. For this I realize, this I clearly see, that the just and the wise and all their doings are within the power of God. Will he love them? Will he hate them? None can tell. Anything may happen to them. And for all men alike there is one fate, for just and unjust, good and bad, pure and impure, for him who sacrifices and for him who never sacrifices. As with a good man, so with the sinner. The profane man fares like the man whose oath is sacred. There is no evil like this in all the world, that all men have one fate. It makes men seethe with evil aims and mad desires during their life. And then they join the dead. Not one is left. Anyone still alive has something to live for even a live dog is better than a dead lion. The living know this at least, that they must die. But the dead know nothing. They have nothing for their labor. Their very memory is forgotten. Their love has vanished with their hate and their jealousy. They have no share in anything that goes on in the world. Come, eat your food with joy, and drink your wine with a glad heart, for to do this has God's approval. Wear white robes always, and spare not oil for your head. Enjoy life with the woman whom you love, through all the fleeting life that God has given you in this world. For this is what you are meant to get out of your life of toil under the sun. Throw yourself into any pursuit that may appeal to you, for there is no pursuit, no plan, no knowledge or intelligence within the grave where you are going. You've been listening to the Word of God from the book of Ecclesiastes. Providing you with advanced knowledge of what lies ahead. You're listening to Logos, the Word of God, from the book of Revelation. To the angel of the church at Ephesus, write thus: These are the words of him who holds the seven stars in his right hand, who moves among the seven golden lampstands. I know your doings, your hard work, and your patient endurance. I know that you cannot bear wicked men, and that you have tested those who style themselves apostles. No apostles they, and detected them to be liars. I know that you are enduring patiently and have borne up for my sake, and have not wearied. But I have this against you. You have given up loving one another as you did at first. Now, remember the height from which you have fallen. Repent and act as you did at first. If not, I will come to you very soon and remove your lampstand, unless you repent. Still, you have this in your favor. You hate the practices of the Nicolaitans, and I hate them too. Let anyone who has an ear listen to what the Spirit says to the churches. The conqueror I will allow to eat from the tree of life, which is within the paradise of God. Then to the angel of the church at Smyrna, write thus: These are the words of the first and the last,
who was dead and came to life. I know your distress and your poverty, but you are rich. I know you are being slandered by those who style themselves Jews. No Jews are they, but a mere synagogue of Satan. Have no fear of what you are to suffer. The devil is indeed going to put some of you in prison, that you may be tested. You will have a distressful 10 days. Be faithful, though you have to die for it, and I will give you the crown of life. Let anyone who has an ear listen to what the Spirit says to the churches. The conqueror shall not be injured by the second death. Then to the angel of the church at Pergamum, write thus, These are the words of him who wields the sharp sword with the double edge. I know where you dwell, where Satan sits enthroned, and yet you adhere to my name. You have not renounced your faith in me, even during the days when my witness, my faithful Antipas, was martyred in your midst, where Satan dwells. But I have one or two things against you. You have some adherents there of the tenets of Balaam, who taught Balak how to set a pitfall before the sons of Israel, by making them eat food which had been sacrificed to idols, and to give way to sexual vice. So even with you, you likewise have some adherents of the tenets of the Nicolaitans. Repent. If not, I will very soon come to you and make war upon them with the sword of my mouth. Let anyone who has an ear listen to what the Spirit says to the churches. The conqueror I will allow to share the hidden manna, and I will give him a white stone inscribed with a new name, unknown to any except him who receives it. Then to the angel of the church at Thyatira, write thus, These are the words of the Son of God, whose eyes flash like fire, and whose feet glow like bronze. I know your doings, your love and loyalty, and service and patient endurance. I know you are doing more than you did at first. Still, I have this against you. You are tolerating that Jezebel of a woman who styles herself a prophetess and seduces my servants by teaching them to give way to sexual vice and to eat food which has been offered to idols. I have given her time to repent, but she refuses to repent of her sexual vice. Lo, I will lay her on a sick bed and bring her paramours into sore distress if they do not repent of her practices. Her children I will exterminate. So shall all the churches know that I am the searcher of the inmost heart. I will requite each of you according to what you have done. But for the rest of you at Thyatira, for all those who do not hold these tenets, for those who have not, in their phrase, fathomed the deep mysteries of Satan, for you, this is my word. I impose no fresh burden on you. Only hold to what you have till such time as I come. And to the conqueror, he who till the end lays to heart the duties I enjoin, I will give him authority over the nations. Aye, he will shepherd them with an iron flail, shattering them like potter's jars, as I myself have received authority from my Father. Also I will grant him to see the morning star. Let anyone who has an ear listen to what the Spirit says to the churches. You've been listening to the prophetic vision from the book of Revelation. Listen now to the Word of God from the book of Proverbs. Maxims of Solomon, King of Israel, the son of David, for gaining sagacity and intelligence, for a grasp of wise teaching, for training in right conduct, in duty, goodness, and integrity, for imparting insight to the ignorant, knowledge and sense to the young,
for understanding maxims and parables, the sentences of sages and their aphorisms. Let the sage, too, listen and learn sense. Let the intelligent know how to handle life. Reverence for the eternal is the first thing in knowledge, but the impious scorn sagacity and intelligence. Listen, my son, to your father's instructions. Reject not your mother's directions. They will be a graceful garland for your head, as a necklace for your neck. My son, if scoundrels would lead you astray, never agree to it. If they say, "Come along, let us trap honest folk, let us ambush the innocent, let us swallow them up like death, swallow them whole as men die in their prime, we shall get all sorts of rare stuff and cram our houses with booty. Cast in your lot with us, we'll all have one purse." My son, never join them. Keep clear of their courses. It is in vain that birds behold the net spread before them, and these men trap themselves in death. 'Tis their own lives they ambush. Such is the fate of gain ill-got. It ruins those who grasp it. Wisdom calls aloud in the streets and lifts her voice in the squares, crying from busy markets and at the entry of the town gates. O heedless ones, how long will you choose to be heedless? And scoffers delight in scoffing, and senseless folk hate knowledge. Pay heed to my warning. I open my mind to you. I let you hear what I decide. Because I have called and you would not listen, nor heeded me when I beckoned, because you have shunned my counsel and would not take my warning, the laugh will be mine in the hour of your plight. I will be mocking when your terror comes like a tempest, when your plight comes on like a whirlwind, when shock and calamity seize you. Then they may call, but I will never answer. They may seek, but they shall never find me, since they hated knowledge and chose not to reverence the eternal. They would have none of my counsel, but despised every warning of mine. So now they must eat the fruit of their own doings and have their fill of all that they devised. For heedless folk fall by their own self-will. The senseless are destroyed by their indifference. But safe he lives who listens to me. From fear of harm he shall be wholly free. My son, if you take to heart what I say and set store by my commands, bending your ear to wisdom and applying your mind to knowledge, if you cry to intelligence and call for knowledge, seeking her out as silver and searching for her like treasure, then you shall see what reverence for the eternal is and find out what knowledge of God means. For it is the eternal who supplies wisdom, and from him come insight and knowledge. He has help ready for the upright. He is a shield for those who live honestly, a safeguard for the straight life, a protection for the pious. Then you shall understand duty and goodness, and keep to every honest course, living the life of honest men and keeping to the good man's road. For wisdom will be welcome to your mind, knowledge will be a joy to you, good sense will take charge of you, sound judgment will keep you right, saving you from wicked courses, from the self-willed speech of men, who leave the paths of right, to follow some dark course, who delight in doing wrong, who have joy in willful wickedness. You've been listening to the Message and Counsel of God from the Book of Proverbs. You can hear this message and more online at logosradio.info.
Today's proclamation comes from the Word of God from the book of Exodus. Here are the regulations you must lay before the Israelites. When you buy a Hebrew slave, he shall serve you for 6 years and go free in the seventh year without paying any ransom. If he was single when he entered his master's house, he shall go free alone. If he was married, his wife shall go free with him. If his master has given him a wife, and if she has borne him sons or daughters, the wife with her children belong to her master, and the man shall go free alone. But if the slave declares, "I am fond of my master, my wife and my children, I will not go free," then his master shall take him to the local sanctuary, to the door or the doorpost, where his master shall pierce his ear with an awl, after which the slave shall serve him for all time. When a man's daughter is sold to be a slave, she shall not go free like the male slaves. If her master, who meant her for himself, is not satisfied with her, he must allow her to be bought back. But he has no power to sell her to foreigners, since he has not treated her fairly. If he meant her for his son, he must treat her as a daughter. If he takes another concubine, he must not diminish the first woman's rations of flesh or of clothes, nor her conjugal rights. If he fails in any of these three duties, then she shall go free without paying any ransom in money. He who strikes a man so that he dies, he must be put to death. But if he did not intend it maliciously, if it was accidental, I will appoint a place of asylum for such among you. Only if one man willfully attacks another, to murder him craftily, you must take that man from my very altar and put him to death. He who strikes his father or his mother must be put to death, and he who curses his father or his mother must be put to death. He who kidnaps a man and either sells him or is found in possession of him must be put to death. If two men quarrel and one strikes the other with a stone or his fist, so that the man is laid up in bed, though he does not die, then, if the man rises and limps about on his stick, the striker shall go unpunished, except that he must pay for the man's loss of time and also see that he is thoroughly restored to health. If a man strikes one of his slaves, male or female, with a rod, so that the slave dies under the blow, he shall be punished. But if the slave survives a day or two, he shall not be punished, for the slave is his own property. If, as men are quarreling, a pregnant woman is struck, so that she miscarries without any further mischief to herself, the striker must pay such fine as the woman's husband imposes upon him, as a payment for the untimely birth. But if any further mischief follows, then it must be life for life, an eye for an eye, a tooth for a tooth, a hand for a hand, a foot for a foot, a burn for a burn, a wound for a wound, and a lash for a lash. If a man strikes and destroys the eye of a slave of his, male or female, he must let the slave go free, for the sake of that eye. And if he knocks out a tooth of a slave of his, male or female, he must let the slave go free, for the sake of that tooth. If an ox gores a man or a woman to death, the ox must be stoned to death, and its flesh must not be eaten, though the owner of the ox shall go unpunished. But if the ox was in the habit of goring people, if the owner was warned of this, and yet did not shut him up, but left him to kill a man or a woman, then the ox shall be stoned to death,
and the owner shall be put to death. However, if a fine only is imposed upon him, he must buy his life back for the sum imposed as a forfeit. The same law holds for him if his ox has gored a girl or a boy to death. But if the ox has gored a slave, male or female, he must pay the slave's master 4 guineas, and the ox must be stoned to death. If a man reopens a pit or digs a pit and fails to cover it, so that an ox or an ass falls into it, the owner of the pit shall make good the loss. He must pay the price of it to the owner, keeping the dead beast for himself. If one man's ox hurt another's ox so that it dies, the live ox must be sold and the money divided between the two men, as well as the dead animal.

God in the book of Psalms. How many foes have I, O thou eternal? Many rise against me. Many are saying of me, there is no help for him in God. Ah, but thou shieldest me, O thou eternal, in triumph, thou whom I do glorify. When I call out to the eternal, he answers me from his sacred hill. I laid me down to sleep, and this morning I waken, for the Eternal upholds me. I fear not thousands of the foe ranging all around me. My enemies thou wilt all disable, and the ungodly thou wilt crush. Up, O thou Eternal, to the rescue! 'Tis for the Eternal to bring help. My God, thy blessing be upon thy people. O God, my champion, answer my appeal. When I was hemmed in, thou hast freed me often. Be gracious to me now, and hear my prayer. Proud men, how long will you be so misguided? Loving to deal in libels, eager on vain intrigues. Look how the Eternal marks me out for favor. The Eternal listens when I call to him. Tremble at it, and give over sinning. Bethink yourselves at night, and hold your peace. Offer true sacrifice, and trust the Eternal. Many long for a sight of prosperous days. Only look up and smile on us, O Eternal. My heart thou hast already given more joy than theirs who harvest corn and store new wine. So quietly I lay me down to sleep, for even alone, thanks to thee, I am secure. O thou Eternal, listen to my words, and hear the murmur of my soul. My King and God, give ear to my appeal, for I am calling out to thee. O hear my morning prayer, for in the morning I set forth my plea, waiting for thine answer. Thou art no God to take delight in vice. No evil man is any guest of thine. No arrogance can look thee in the face. All wrongdoers and lying men thou hatest. Craft and bloodshed thou abhorrest, but I have access to thy house. By thy great generosity I can bow reverently before thy sacred shrine. O thou Eternal, let not my foes thwart me. Lead thou me on, as thou art just. Make thy path smooth before me. For in their talk there is no truth. Their hearts are deep with mischief. Their throats are open graves, smooth-tongued deceivers. O God, condemn them. Let their own plots end them. Down with them for their many crimes, rebelling against thee. So all who shelter with thee shall rejoice, and under thy protection sing for joy. Lovers of thy name, ever exult in thee, for thou wilt bless the just, O thou Eternal, shielding them safe, crowning them with thy favor. You've been listening to the Word of God from the Book of Psalms. Today's proclamation comes from the Word of God in the book of Exodus. Then the Eternal descended on the mountain of Sinai, to the top of the mountain, and the mountain of Sinai was all wrapped in smoke, as the Eternal descended in fire upon it. The smoke rose like the steam from a kiln, till the people all trembled terribly. The Eternal called Moses to the top of the mountain, and when Moses went up, the Eternal told him to go down and warn the people against intruding to gaze at the Eternal,
lest a number of them should be struck down.

0: down. Even the priests were to consecrate themselves, the priests who were to approach the Eternal, lest he broke out upon them. Moses said to the Eternal, But the people cannot come up the mountain of Sinai, for thou thyself dischargest to mark off the mountain and render it sacred. The Eternal said to him, Go down yourself, then come up along with Aaron, but let neither the people nor the priests intrude and come up to the Eternal, lest he break out upon them. God spoke all these words. I am the Eternal your God, who brought you from the land of Egypt, that slave pen. You shall have no gods but me. You shall not carve any idols for yourselves, the shape of anything in heaven above, nor on the earth below, or in the sea. You shall not bow down to them, nor worship them, for I, the Eternal your God, am a jealous God, punishing children for the sins of their fathers, punishing those who hate me down to the third and fourth generation, but showing kindness to thousands who love me and obey my orders. You shall not use the name of the Lord your God profanely, for the Eternal will never acquit anyone who uses his name profanely. Remember to hold the Sabbath sacred. 6 days you may labor and do all your business, but the seventh day is the Sabbath, in honor of the Eternal your God, and on it you must do no business, neither you, nor your son, nor your daughter, nor your slaves, male or female, nor your cattle, nor the alien who is among you. For in 6 days the Eternal made sky and earth and sea and all they contain, and then he rested on the seventh day. Therefore, the Eternal blessed the Sabbath, making it a sacred day. Honor your father and your mother, that you may have a long life in the land which the Eternal your God is giving you. You shall not murder. You shall not commit adultery. You shall not steal. You shall not give false evidence against a fellow countryman. You shall not covet a fellow countryman's household. You shall not covet a fellow countryman's wife, nor his slaves, male or female, nor his ox, nor his ass, nor anything that belongs to a fellow countryman. But when the people saw all the thunder and lightning and the trumpet blast and the mountain and smoke, the people were all afraid and trembled, and they stood far back, and they said to Moses, Speak you to us, and we will listen, but let not God speak to us, lest we die. Fear not, said Moses to the people. God is only testing you. It is to keep you from sinning by a steady awe of him. Still the people stood far back while Moses approached the dense darkness where God was. Then the Eternal bade Moses give the Israelites this message. You have seen for yourselves that I have been talking to you out of heaven. You must not carve for yourselves any gods of silver or gold to rank with me. You've been listening to the Word of God from the Book of Exodus. Faith comes from hearing the Word of God. You're listening to Logos, the Word of God. Providing you with oil for your lamp. You're listening to Logos, the Word of God. from the book of Ezekiel. In the 20th year, on the 10th day of the 5th month, some sheikhs of Israel came to consult the Eternal and sat down in front of me. This word from the Eternal came to me: Son of man, give the sheikhs of Israel this message from the Lord the Eternal. You come to consult me? By my life, says the Lord the Eternal, I will not be consulted by you. Arraign them, son of man, arraign them. Let them hear the detestable impieties of their fathers, and tell them this from the Lord the Eternal. On the day when I chose Israel and swore to the descendants of the household of Jacob, revealing myself to them in the land of Egypt, and swearing to them that I was the Eternal their God, on that day I swore to them that I would bring them from the land of Egypt to a land that I had assigned them, a land abounding in milk and honey, the glory of all lands. I said to them, Let every man of you put aside the detestable impieties you love. Befoul not yourselves with the idols of Egypt. I am the Eternal, your God. But they rebelled against me. They would not listen to me. They would not put aside the detestable impieties they loved. They would not abandon the idols of Egypt. So I resolved to vent my fury upon them, and to execute my anger against them within the land of Egypt. Only in dealing with them I had regard to my own honor, lest it should be sullied in the sight of the nations among whom they lived. The nations who had seen me revealing myself to them by bringing them out of the land of Egypt. From the land of Egypt I brought them. I took them into the desert. I gave them my rules and showed them my regulations, obeying which a man shall live. I gave them my Sabbath, to mark the tie between them and me, to teach them that it is I, the Eternal, who sets them apart. But Israel rebelled against me in the desert. They would not follow my rules, and they spurned my regulations, obeying which a man shall live. And they desecrated my Sabbath deeply. So I resolved to vent my fury upon them in the desert, and to destroy them. Only in dealing with them I had regard to my own honor, lest it should be sullied in the sight of the nations who had seen me bringing them out. I did swear to them in the desert that I would not bring them into the land that I had assigned them, a land abounding in milk and honey, the glory of all lands, since they had spurned my regulations and refused to live by my rules, desecrating my Sabbaths, their hearts set upon their idols. But I pitied them and spared them. I did not destroy them in the desert. I said to their children in the desert, Live not by your father's rules, follow not their regulations. Do not befoul yourselves with their idols. I am the Eternal, your God. Live by my rules. Observe and obey my regulations. Keep my Sabbath sacred, and let it mark the tie between us, to teach you that I am the Eternal, your God. In spite of this, the children rebelled against me. They would not live by my rules. They would not observe and obey my regulations, obeying which a man shall live, and they desecrated my Sabbath. So I resolved to vent my fury upon them, to execute my anger against them in the desert. However, I withheld my hand out of regard for my own honor, lest it should be sullied in the sight of the nations who had seen me bringing them out. But I swore to them in the desert that I would scatter them among the nations and disperse them over foreign countries, because they had not carried out my orders, but had spurned my laws and desecrated my Sabbath in their passion for their idols of their fathers. I let them have laws that were evil and customs that would not bring them life. And I made their very sacrifices befoul them, as they burnt their firstborn children alive, that I might destroy them. It was to teach them that I am the Eternal. Son of man, give Israel this message from the Lord the Eternal. Your fathers further blaspheme me by this act of treason. After I had brought them to the land that I had sworn to assign them, whenever they saw a high hill or a leafy tree, there did they offer sacrifice, there did they exasperate me with their oblations, offering their fragrant smoke and pouring out their libations. I asked them, "What is the high place you hie to?" And to this day it is called a high place. So tell Israel this from the Lord the Eternal. You befoul yourselves like your fathers. You break your troth with me for their detestable impieties, and you befoul yourselves with all your sacrifices to idols, burning your sons alive down to this very day. And am I to be consulted by you, O Israel? By my life, says the Lord the Eternal, no. You must never dream of resembling the pagans, the natives, by worshiping things of wood and stone. By my life, the Lord the Eternal swears, I will be your king, with a strong hand and arm outstretched in overflowing fury. I will bring you from the nations. I will gather you out of the lands of your dispersion, with a strong hand and arm outstretched, with overflowing fury. I will take you into the great desert and deal with you there face to face. As I dealt with your fathers in the Egyptian desert, so will I deal with you, says the Lord the Eternal. I will count you one by one and number you, purging out the rebels and the traitors. They shall be brought out of the land where they were living, but they shall never enter the land of Israel. It will teach you that I am the Eternal. As for the rest of you, O Israel, this is what the Lord the Eternal has to say. Go and worship your idols, all of you. Later on you will listen to me and cease to sully my honor with your sacrifices and idols. On my sacred hill, on the high mountains of Israel, the Lord the Eternal predicts, the whole community of Israel, every man of them, shall worship me. There will I accept them. There will I require your offerings and the very choicest of your sacred dues. I will accept you when I smell this fragrant smoke, after I have brought you from the nations and gathered you out of the lands where you were scattered. So shall the nations see what a deity I am, as I deal with you, and you yourselves shall learn that I am the Eternal, after I have brought you to the land of Israel, the country I swore that I would give to your fathers. There you shall remember how you lived and all you did as you befouled yourselves, and you shall loathe yourselves for all the evil that you committed. O Israel, you shall learn that I am the Eternal when I have dealt with you for the sake of my own honor, not as your evil life deserved, not as your corrupt practices deserved, says the Lord the Eternal. You've been listening to the prophetic vision from the book of Ezekiel. Providing you with oil for your lamp. Welcome to Logos, the Word of God, from the book of Isaiah. This is the word of the Eternal. Hold to religion and do what is right, for my deliverance is at hand. My triumph will soon be in sight. Happy the man who does my bidding. Happy the mortal who holds to it, who keeps the Sabbath and profanes it not, who keeps his hands off any evil deed.
1: Let not your foreigner say, The Eternal will excommunicate me. Let not your eunuch say, Ah, but we are but a barren tree. For this is the Eternal's word. Eunuchs who keep my Sabbaths, who choose what I approve, and hold fast to my compact, theirs is a monument within my temple, nobler than any sons or daughters, a memorial from myself that shall never be moved. Foreigners who join the Eternal to worship him and love him, serving him, men and women, keeping the Sabbath unprofaned, them will I bring to my own sacred hill and make them joyful in my house of prayer. Their offerings and sacrifices shall be accepted on my altar there. My temple shall be called a house of prayer for every nation. Here is what the Lord the Eternal says, who gathers Israel's outcasts in. I will yet gather others in, besides those I have gathered. Wild beasts of the field and forest, all of you, come hither and devour your prey. My watchmen are all blind. They know not how to guard. Dumb dogs, every one of them, they cannot bark. There they lie a-dreaming, in the sleep they love. Yes, and greedy dogs are they, never satisfied, each bent on his own, each set on his own gains. Come, fetch the wine, let's swill our fill, they say, and tomorrow will be a rare time too, a royal day. Meantime, the good man dies and no one heeds it. Pious men are perishing and no one cares. The evil of the day kills off good men. They enter peace, for only in the grave can upright men ever find rest. Step forward, you sons of sorcery, brood born of harlots and adulterers. At whom are you jeering? At whom are you sneering, putting your tongues out? What are you but apostates, a disloyal brood, inflaming your passions at an oak, under a green tree, and sacrificing children in the glen between the rocky cliffs? You choose the slippery gods of the glen. You settle to have them. To them you pour out your libations and offer cereals. Am I to leave all that unpunished? You spread your couch high on a lofty hill, and thither you went up to sacrifice. You set up your foul symbol, too, behind the doorpost and the door. Before it you would strip and lie, embraced in bed, buying embrace upon embrace from men for hire, as the foul symbol stirred your foul desire. For Molech you perfumed yourself with scent on scent. You made your messengers go far, even to the gods below. You wearied yourself out, but you would never give up. Your strength revived, you would not cease. You went on fearlessly in faithlessness, giving no thought to me, in your indifference. Is it not so? I said no word, I hid my face from you, and on you went, fearing me not. But I will expose your doings, this religion of yours. Your loathsome idols, when you cry, will bring you neither help nor gain. The wind shall whirl them all away, a breath shall blow them off. But they who trust in me shall hold the land and own my sacred hills. You've been listening to the Message and Counsel of God from the Book of Isaiah.
0: Today's proclamation comes from the Word of God from the Book of 2 Samuel. The Eternal is my crag, my stronghold, my deliverer, he is mine. My God, my fortalice where I take shelter, my shield, my saving strength, my refuge and retreat,
2: my rescue from the violent. The Eternal is to be praised. I call to him, and I am rescued from my foes. For waves of death broke round me. Floods of destruction burst on me. Deadly nets entangled me, and fatal snares surprised me. I called to the Eternal in my plight, called to my God for aid. He in his palace heard my voice, my cry came to his ears. The earth was swaying, quaking. Heaven's very bases shook and swayed before his anger. Smoke fumed from his nostrils, and scorching fire from his lips that kindled blazing coal. As down he came on the bending sky, the storm cloud at his feet. He rode on the flying cherubs. He swooped with the wings of the wind, shrouding himself in darkness that veiled his presence round, with rain clouds dark and dense, hail and lightning flashing before him, as from heaven the Eternal thundered, as the Most High uttered his voice. He scattered his arrows, shot twisted flashes of lightning, till the beds of the sea were seen, and earth's foundations were laid bare. As the Eternal stormed, as his nostrils snorted, he reaches down to raise me. He draws me from the flood. He frees me from my foe so strong, from haters far too strong for me, who assailed me by surprise in my distress. But the Eternal comes to my support, and he sets me free in a clear space. As he delights in me, he rescues me. The Eternal deals with me as I am upright. He recompenses me for my clean life. For I have kept to the Eternal's road, and never sinned by swerving from my God. His rules are all before my mind. I never swerved from his commands. I was blameless in his eyes, and kept clear of my sins. So the Eternal has rewarded me for my integrity, for a clean life in his eyes. To the kind thou provest kind, and true to the true. To the pure thou provest pure, and treacherous to the treacherous. The humble thou wilt raise, the haughty thou wilt mark and abase. O Eternal, thou art my lamp. O Eternal, thou wilt make my darkness shine. By thy help I can face a troop. By God's help I can leap a wall. God is unerring in his ways. The Eternal's promises are tried and true. He shields all those who take shelter with him. For who is God save the Eternal? Who is steadfast save our God? God is my stronghold. God is a perfect guide to me. He makes me nimble as a deer, and he sets me on the height. He trains me how to fight, till I can bend a bow of bronze. Thou hast shielded me with thine aid. Thine answers to prayer have raised me. Thou hast given me room to move and a foothold sure. I chase my foes and kill them. I never turn till they are killed. I kill them, felling them till they cannot rise. They fall down at my feet, for thou hast braced me for the fray. Thou makest my assailants drop before me. Thou makest my foe fly before me, till I finish off those who hate me. They look for help, but there is no help for them. They look to the Eternal, and they get no answer. And I pound them to pieces like dust. I stamp on them like mud in the street. I scatter them far and wide. Thou hast freed me from feud in my nation, and kept me to be head over pagans. Outsiders fawn on me. Foreigners render homage to me. Once they hear of me, they come cringing. Foreigners give way, and come limping out of their forts. The Eternal is living. Blessed be my might. Exalted be my strong God of victory. God who lets me enjoy my vengeance, crushing the nations under me, succoring me from my foes. O thou who settest me high above my enemies, who rescuest me from violence, I thank thee, O Eternal, before pagans. I will sing thy praise. He gives his king great victories and kindness to his chosen prince, to David and his dynasty forever. You've been listening to the Word of God from the book of 2 Samuel.

0: bringing you what is old and what is new from the storehouse of God. Welcome to Logos, the Word of God, from the book of Jasher. At that time the word of the Lord came to Abraham, and he said unto him, Abraham. And he said, Here I am. And he said to him, Take now thy son, thine only son whom thou lovest, even Isaac, and go to the land of Moriah, and offer him there for a burnt offering upon one of the mountains which shall be shown to thee, for there wilt thou see a cloud and the glory of the Lord. And Abraham took wood for a burnt offering, and placed it upon his son Isaac, and he took the fire and the knife, and they both went to that place. And when they were going along, Isaac said to his father, Behold, I see here the fire and wood. Where then is the lamb that is to be the burnt offering before the Lord? And Abraham answered his son Isaac, saying, The Lord has made choice of thee, my son, to be a perfect burnt offering instead of the lamb. And Isaac said unto his father, I will do all that the Lord spoke to thee with joy and cheerfulness of heart. And Abraham again said unto his son Isaac, Is there in thy heart any thought or counsel concerning this which is not proper? Tell me, my son, I pray thee. O my son, conceal it not from me. And Isaac answered his father Abraham, and said unto him, O my father, as the Lord liveth, and as thy soul liveth, there is nothing in my heart to cause me to deviate, either to the right or to the left from the word that he has spoken to thee. Neither limb nor muscle has moved or stirred at this, nor is there in my heart any thought or evil counsel concerning this. But I am of joyful and cheerful heart in this matter. And I say, Blessed is the Lord, who has this day chosen me to be a burnt offering before him. And Abraham greatly rejoiced at the words of Isaac. And they went on and came together to that place that the Lord had spoken of. And Abraham approached to build the altar in that place. And Abraham was weeping, and Isaac took stones and mortar until they had finished building the altar. And Abraham took the wood and placed it in order upon the altar which he had built. And he took his son Isaac and bound him in order to place him upon the wood which was upon the altar, to slay him for a burnt offering before the Lord. And Isaac said to his father, Bind me securely, and then place me upon the altar, lest I should turn and move, and break loose from the force of the knife upon my flesh, and thereby profane the burnt offering. And Abraham did so. And Isaac still said to his father, O my father, when thou shalt have slain me, and burnt me for an offering, take with thee that which shall remain of my ashes, to bring to Sarah my mother, and say to her, This is the sweet-smelling savor of Isaac. But do not tell her this if she should sit near a well or upon a high place, lest she should cast her soul after me and die. And Abraham heard the words of Isaac, and he lifted up his voice and wept when Isaac spake these words. And Abraham's tears gushed down upon Isaac his son. And Isaac wept bitterly, and he said to his father, Hasten thou, O my father, and do with me the will of the Lord our God, as he has commanded thee. And the hearts of Abraham and Isaac rejoiced at this thing which the Lord had commanded them, but the eye wept bitterly, whilst the heart rejoiced. And Abraham bound his son Isaac, and placed him on the altar upon the wood. And Isaac stretched forth his neck upon the altar before his father. And Abraham stretched forth his hand to take the knife, to slay his son as a burnt offering before the Lord. At that time the angels of mercy came before the Lord, and spake to him concerning Isaac, saying, O Lord, thou art a merciful and compassionate King over all thou hast created in heaven and in earth, and thou supportest them all. Give therefore ransom and redemption instead of thy servant Isaac, and pity and have compassion upon Abraham and Isaac his son, who are this day performing thy commands. Hast thou seen, O Lord, how Isaac the son of Abraham, thy servant, is bound down to the slaughter like an animal? Now, therefore, let thy pity be roused for them, O Lord. At that time the Lord appeared unto Abraham, and called unto him from heaven, and said unto him, Lay not thy hand upon the lad, neither do thou anything unto him. For now I know that thou fearest God in performing this act, and in not withholding thy son, thine only son, from me. And Abraham lifted up his eyes and saw, and behold, a ram was caught in the thicket by his horns. That was the ram which the Lord God had created in the earth in the day that he made earth and heaven. For the Lord had prepared this ram from that day to be a burnt offering instead of Isaac. And this ram was advancing to Abraham when Satan caught hold of him and entangled his horns in the thicket, that he might not advance to Abraham, in order that Abraham might slay his son. And Abraham, seeing the ram advancing to him, and Satan withholding him, fetched him and brought him before the altar. And he loosened his son Isaac from his binding, and he put the ram in his stead. And Abraham killed the ram upon the altar, and he brought it up as an offering in the place of his son Isaac. And Abraham sprinkled some of the blood of the ram on the altar, and he exclaimed, and he said, This is in place of my son, and may this be considered this day as the blood of my son before the Lord. And all that Abraham did on this occasion by the altar, he would exclaim and say, This is in the room of my son, and may it this day be considered before the Lord in place of my son. And Abraham finished the whole of this service by the altar. And the service was accepted before the Lord, and was counted as if it had been Isaac. And the Lord blessed Abraham and his seed on that day. You've been listening to the Word of God from the book of Jasher. You're listening to Logos, the Word of God, from the book of Isaiah. Behold, my servant Israel shall yet rise. He shall be raised on high. As many were appalled once at his fate, kings shuddering at his doom, so many a nation shall yet do him homage, with kings in silent awe. For they shall see what they were never told, a sight unheard of. Who could have believed, they cry, what we have heard? Whoever had the Eternal's power so revealed to them? Why, Israel of old grew like a sapling, like a shoot springing from dry soil. He had no beauty to attract our eyes, no charm to make us choose him. Disfigured till he seemed a man no more, deformed out of the semblance of a man. He was despised and shunned by men, a man of pain, who knew what sickness was. Like one from whom men turn from with shuddering, he was despised, we took no heed of him. And yet, ours was the pain that he bore, the sorrow that he endured. We thought him suffering a stroke at God's own hand. Yet he was wounded because we had sinned. 'Twas our misdeeds that crushed him. 'Twas for our welfare that he was chastised. The blows that fell to him have brought us healing. Like sheep, we had all gone astray. We had each taken his own way. And on him the Eternal laid the guilt of all of us. He was ill-treated, yet he bore it humbly. He never would complain. Dumb as a sheep led to the slaughter, dumb as an ewe before the shearers. They did away with him unjustly, and who heeded how he fell? Torn from the land of the living, struck down for sins of ours. They laid him in a felon's grave, and buried him with criminals, though he was guilty of no violence, nor had he uttered one false word. But the Eternal chose to vindicate his servant, rescuing his life from anguish. He let him prosper to the full, in a posterity with life prolonged. Yes, many shall hold my servant blameless, since 'twas their guilt he bore. Therefore shall he win victory, he shall succeed triumphantly, since he has shed his lifeblood and let himself be numbered among rebels, bearing the great world's sins and interposing for rebellious men. You've been listening to the Word of God from the book of Isaiah. You're listening to Logos, the Word of God, from the book of Isaiah. Woe to you, God's own hearth and altar, O city where David camped! Let a year or two pass, and the feast go round. Then I will press upon this hearth and altar, till moaning and bemoaning rise. I will sacrifice the altar. I will beleaguer you. I will besiege you close, and set up forts against you. Then you shall lie and whisper on the ground, murmuring humbly from the very dust. Thin as a ghost your voice shall sound, a faint low twitter from the dust. Then, swiftly, suddenly, the Lord of hosts will punish you with thunder, earthquake, and a dreadful din, with storm, with whirlwind, and devouring flames. But the horde of your foes to dust shall be shattered. The horde of the tyrants like chaff shall be scattered. The horde of all nations pressing on God's altar, they and all their array shall vanish away, like a dream in the night. As a hungry man dreams he is eating, and wakens still hungry. As a thirsty man dreams he is drinking, and wakens still faint with his craving. So shall the horde of all nations fare that war upon Mount Zion. Dazed shall you be, and amazed. Blind shall you be, blind, fuddled, not with wine, reeling, not with liquor, for the Eternal has drenched you with stupor, closing your eyes and covering up your heads, till the sight of all this is no more than words in a sealed scroll. When men place it in the hands of a scholar, asking him to read it, he answers, "I cannot, the scroll is sealed." When it is handed to an illiterate person to be read, he answers, "But I cannot read." "Since this people draw near to me with their mouth," says the Eternal, "honoring me with their lips, while their hearts are far remote, since their religion is a mockery, a mere tradition learned by rote, I will now deal with them to their amazement, bewildering, surprising them, till their wise men lose their wits, and their clever men are fooled. Woe to men who hide their plans from the Eternal, working in the dark and thinking no one sees or knows. Perverse creatures that you are, is a potter no more than his clay? Dare anything deny its maker? Dare a pot hold the potter has no mind? Listen to me, hearken, hear my message, mark it. Is a plowman always plowing, always harrowing up the soil? Once the field is smooth and leveled, does he not scatter fennel seed and cumin, planting wheat and barley with vetches on the border, guided aright by the Eternal, prompted by his God? Then fennel is not threshed with sledges. Cumin never needs a cartwheel. Men thresh fennel with a stick, and cumin with a flail. Bread corn is not ground to pieces. No one threshes it forever. But once the cartwheel passes over it, we spread it out instead of crushing. 'Tis the Eternal who this lore supplies, so great a guide, so wonderfully wise. You've been listening to the Message and Counsel of God from the Book of Isaiah. Inspiring you with what is noble and right and true. You're listening to Logos, the Word of God. Providing you with advanced knowledge of what lies ahead. Welcome to Logos, the Word of God, from the Book of Revelation. Then to the angel of the church at Philadelphia write thus, These are the words of the true Holy One, who holds the key of David, who opens and none shall shut, who shuts and none shall open. Lo, I have set a door open before you, which no one is able to shut. For though your strength is small, you have kept my word, you have not renounced my name. Lo, I will make those who belong to that synagogue of Satan, who style themselves Jews. No Jews are they, but liars. Lo, I will have them come and do homage before your feet, and learn that I did love you. Because you have kept my call to patient endurance, I will keep you safe through the hour of trial which is coming upon the whole world to test the dwellers on earth. I am coming very soon. Hold to what you have in case your crown is taken from you. As for the conqueror, I will make him a pillar in the temple of my God. Nevermore shall he leave it. And I will inscribe on him the name of my God, the name of the city of my God, the new Jerusalem, which descends out of heaven from my God, and my own new name. Let anyone who has an ear listen to what the Spirit says to the churches. Then to the angel of the church at Laodicea write thus, These are the words of the Amen, the faithful and true witness, the origin of God's creation. I know your doings. You are neither cold nor hot. Would you were either cold or hot. So, because you are lukewarm, neither cold nor hot, I am about to spit you out of my mouth. You declare, I'm rich, I'm well off, I lack nothing, not knowing you are a miserable creature, poor, pitiful, blind, naked. I counsel you to buy from me gold refined in the fire that you may be rich, white raiment to clothe you and prevent the shame of your nakedness from being seen, and salve to rub on your eyes that you may see. I reprove and discipline those whom I love, so be in warm earnest and repent. Lo, I stand at the door and knock. If anyone hears my voice and opens the door, I will come in and sup with him, and he with me. The conqueror I will allow to sit beside me on my throne, as I myself have conquered and sat down beside my Father on his throne. Let anyone who has an ear listen to what the Spirit says to the churches. After this I looked, and there was a door standing open in heaven. And the first voice I had heard talking with me like a trumpet said, Come up here, and I will show you what must come to pass after this. At once I found myself wrapped in the Spirit, and lo, a throne stood in heaven, with one seated on the throne. The seated one resembled in appearance jasper and sardius. Also around the throne 24 thrones, and on these thrones 24 presbyters seated, who were clad in white raiment with golden crowns upon their heads. From the throne issued flashes of lightning and loud blasts and peals of thunder. And in front of the throne 7 torches of fire burn. They are the 7 spirits of God. Also, in front of the throne there is like a sea of glass, resembling crystal. And on each side of the throne, all around it, 4 living creatures, full of eyes, inside and outside. The first living creature resembling a lion, the second living creature resembling an ox, the third living creature with a face like a man's, the fourth living creature like a flying eagle. The 4 living creatures, each with 6 wings apiece, are full of eyes, all over their bodies and under their wings. And day and night they never cease the chant, "Holy, holy, holy is the Lord God Almighty, who was and is coming." You've been listening to the prophetic vision from the book of Revelation. Today's proclamation comes from the Word of God in the book of Matthew. So Jesus left the temple and went on his way. His disciples came forward to point out to him the temple buildings, but he replied to them, "You see all this? I tell you truly, not a stone will be left upon another without being torn down." So as he sat on the Hill of Olives, the disciples came up to him in private and said, "Tell us, when will all this happen? What will be the sign of your arrival and the end of the world?" Jesus replied, "Take care that no one misleads you. For many will come in my name, saying, 'I am the Christ,' and they will mislead many. You will hear of wars and rumors of wars. See and do not be alarmed. These have to come, but it is not the end yet. For nation will rise against nation, and realm against realm. There will be famines and earthquakes here and there. All that is the beginning of the trouble. Then men will hand you over to suffer affliction, and they will kill you, and you will be hated by all the Gentiles on account of my name. And many will be repelled then, and they will betray one another and hate one another. Many false prophets will rise and mislead many. And in most of you, love will grow cold by the increase of iniquity, but he will be saved who holds out to the very end. This gospel of the reign shall be preached over the wide world as a testimony to all the Gentiles, and then the end will come. When you see the appalling horror spoken of by the prophet Daniel standing erect in the holy place, let the reader note this. Then let those who are in Judea fly to the hills. A man on the housetop must not go down to fetch what is inside his house, and a man in the field must not turn back to get his coat. Woe to women with child and women who give suck in those days. Pray that you may not have to fly in the winter or on the Sabbath. For there will be sore misery then, such as has never been from the beginning of the world till now, no, and never shall be. Had not those days been cut short, not a soul would be saved alive. However, for the sake of the elect, those days will be cut short. If anyone tells you at that time, 'Here is the Christ,' or 'There he is,' don't believe it. For false Christs and false prophets will rise, and bring forward great signs and wonders, so as to mislead the very elect, if that were possible.
1: I am telling you this beforehand. If they tell you, here he is in the desert, do not go out. Here he is in the chamber, do not believe it. For like lightning that shoots from east to west, so will be the arrival of the Son of Man. Wherever the carcass lies, there will the vultures gather. Immediately after the misery of those days, the sun will be darkened, and the moon will not yield her light. The stars will drop from heaven, and the orbs of the heavens will be shaken. Then the sign of the Son of Man will appear in heaven. Then all the tribes on earth will wail as they see the Son of Man coming on the clouds of heaven with great power and glory. And he will dispatch his angels with a loud trumpet call to muster his elect from the four winds, from the verge of heaven to the verge of earth. Let the fig tree teach you a parable. As soon as its branches turn soft and put out leaves, you know summer is at hand. So whenever you see all this happen, you may be sure that he is at hand, at the very door. I tell you truly, the present generation will not pass away till all this happens. Heaven and earth will pass away, but my words never. You've been listening to the Word of God in the book of Matthew.
0: Bringing you what is old and what is new from the storehouse of God. You're listening to Logos, the Word of God, from the book of Zephaniah. I will make a clean sweep of the earth, the Eternal declares, a clean sweep of man and beast, of bird and fish, idols and ungodly men, a clean sweep of mankind from the earth. I will strike at Judah and all the dwellers in Jerusalem. I will wipe out the last trace of Baal from this place, and the very name of idol priestlings, those who bow upon the roof to the stars in heaven, the devotees of the Eternal who swear by Milcom, those who give up following the Eternal, and those who seek not the Eternal, who never consult him. I will punish the officials of the royal house, who by their violence and fraud enrich the palace. I will punish all who leap across the threshold, and all arrayed in foreign garb. Hark! A scream from the fish gate, a wail from the new town. Havoc on the heights, a wail from the hollow. For all the traders are undone, the merchants are wiped out. For I am searching Jerusalem with a

near, speeding apace. The Eternal's bitter day is near, rushing on like a warrior. A day of wrath, that day of woe and anguish, a day of stress and distress, darkness and gloom, a day of cloud and thundercloud, a day of trumpet blast and battle cry, against towns fortified and ramparts high, when men must grope like blind men, desperately, because against the Eternal they rebelled. Their blood shall be scattered like dust, their flesh like dung. No silver and gold avails to protect them on the day of the Eternal's anger, when the fire of his fury consumes the whole earth. For a full end, aye, a fearful end, will the Eternal make of all on earth. O shameless nation, huddle and cower, ere you become like drifting chaff, ere the Eternal's blazing anger breaks on you, ere the day of the Eternal's anger breaks on you. Seek the Eternal, all you humble folk who do his bidding. Seek to be honest. Seek to be humble. Perhaps you may be hidden on the day of the Eternal's wrath. For Gaza shall be deserted, Ashkelon desolate, Ashdod stormed by noon, Ekron cut to pieces. Woe betide the dwellers on the coast, the Cretan settlers, for the Eternal's decree is against you. I will destroy you, O land of the Philistines, Canaan, till not one inhabitant is left, till you are turned into huts for shepherds, into folds for flocks, that couch by night in the houses of Ashkelon, and pasture beside Ekron. And the seacoast shall belong to those left of Judea, for the Eternal their God will remember them, and turn their fortunes. I have heard the taunts of Moab, and the Ammonites reviling, taunting my own people, and vaunting their gains of land. As I live, the Eternal declares, the God of Israel, Moab shall be like a Sodom, and the Ammonites like Gomorrah, naught but weeds and salt pits, desolate forever. Those left of my people shall plunder them, and the survivors of my nation shall seize them. So shall they be paid back for their pride, for vaunting and taunting the people of the Lord of hosts. And you too, Ethiopians, you shall be slain by his sword. And he will strike to the north and destroy Assyria. He will make Nineveh desolate, dry as the desert. Cattle couch in her midst. All manner of beasts, bitterns, and pelicans roost in her pillars. Owls hoot in her windows. Ravens on her doorsteps. And this was the teeming city that sat so secure, that thought herself supreme, the only power. What a ruin she lies, a lair for beasts. Passers-by all hiss at her and shake their fists. Grimly will the Eternal assail them all, for he disables all gods of the earth, till every pagan shore does homage to himself. You've been listening to the Word of God from the Book of Zephaniah. You can hear this message and more online at logosradio.info. Welcome to Logos, the Word of God, from the Book of Proverbs. My son, if you are wise, I shall indeed be joyful. My heart will be glad to hear wise words from you. Never envy evil men, but always reverence the Eternal, for something will yet come to you. Your hope will not be lost. Listen, my son, and be wise. Be guided by good sense. Never sit down with tipsy men or among gluttons.
the drunkard and the glutton come to pot.

0: poverty and reveling leaves men in rags. Listen to your own father, and despise not your old mother. Make your father glad, your mother happy, for a good man's father will rejoice, and a sensible son brings joy to his mother. Attend to me, my son, mark my injunctions, for a harlot is a deep, deep pit. A loose woman is a narrow pit. Yes, and she lies in wait like a robber, and many a man she plunders. Who shriek? Who groan? Who quarrel and grumble? Who are bruised for nothing? Who have bleary eyes? Those who linger over the bottle. Those who relish blended wines. Then look not on the wine so red that sparkles in the cup. It glides down smoothly at first, but in the end it bites like any snake. It stings you like an adder. You will be seeing odd things. You will be saying queer things. You will be like a man asleep at sea, asleep in the midst of a storm, muttering, "I was hit, not hurt. I was beaten, but I feel nothing. Whenever will the morning come till I can get drunk again?" Never envy evil men. Never seek their company, for their one thought is plunder, and mischief is their theme. What builds a house is skill. It is erected by intelligence, and knowledge furnishes the rooms with all that is rare and pleasant. Wise men are better than warriors. Brains are better than brawn, for you need policy in war. What saves the state is many counselors. Wisdom is beyond a fool's reach, so he can say nothing in a council. A man who devises mischief, men call him a schemer. Now sin is folly's scheme, and men loathe mischief-makers. If you have been slack, then your means will be small when adversity comes. Rescue men carried off to death. Deliver any who go trembling to their doom. You say, "But I knew nothing of it." Yet he who reads the heart sees through you. He knows, he who watches you, will he not requite each man for what he did? My son, eat honey, it is good, and honeycombs are sweet, so wisdom tastes. Villain, hands off the good man's house, ransack not his abode. A good man may fall 7 times, but he rises. An evil man is crushed by a calamity. Rejoice not when your enemy falls. Never exult when he is overthrown, lest the Eternal see it, and in displeasure divert his wrath from him to you. Never fret over evildoers. Never envy wicked men. The bad man comes to no good end. The lamp of a bad life will be put out. My son, stand in awe of the Eternal and the King. Anger not either. They can crush you swiftly. They can destroy you suddenly. I passed by the field of the slothful, by the vineyard of the thriftless. And there it lay, all overgrown with thistles, the surface covered with nettles, the stone wall broken down. I thought upon it as I looked. I learned a lesson from the sight. Let me sleep for a little. Let me fold my hands for a little to rest. Yes, and poverty will pounce upon you, and want will overpower you. You've been listening to the Word of God from the Book of Proverbs. Listen now to the Word of God from the Book of Ezekiel. Then he took me to the gateway that looked eastward, and there from the east came the splendor of the God of Israel. The sound of him was like the sound of many waters, and the earth shone with his splendor. The appearance I saw was like the appearance I had seen in the vision when he came to destroy the city, or like what I had seen at the river Kebar. I fell upon my face, and the splendor of the Eternal passed into the temple through the gate facing eastward. Then the Spirit caught me up into the inner court. The Eternal's splendor filled the temple, and I heard someone speaking to me out of the temple, while the man stood beside me. "Son of man," I was told, "here is the seat of my throne. Here is the place for the soles of my feet, where I will dwell among the Israelites forever. The house of Israel, they and their kings, shall never again sully my sacred presence with their idolatry and the corpses of their dead kings. By putting the royal threshold next to my threshold and the royal doorpost beside my doorpost, with only a wall between myself and them, they sullied my sacred presence with these abominable practices, and therefore in anger I destroyed them. Now, let them remove their idolatry and the corpses of their dead kings far away from me, and I will dwell among them forever. Son of man, show the house of Israel the temple, its form, its design, that they may feel ashamed of all they have done. Show them the construction of the temple, its exits, its entrances, and its rules and regulations and constitution. Write it all down before their eyes, that they may keep all its constitution and carry out its regulations." Then he brought me back to the outer gate of the sanctuary that faces eastward, and it was shut. "This gate shall be shut," said the Eternal to me. "It shall never be opened. No man shall enter by this gate. The Eternal, the God of Israel, has entered by it, and therefore it shall be shut. The prince alone may sit within the gatehouse to eat the sacrificial meal before the Eternal there, but he must enter and leave by way of the vestibule." Then he took me by way of the north gate to the front of the temple, and when I looked, there was the splendor of the Eternal filling the temple of the Eternal. I fell upon my face, and the Eternal said to me, "Son of man, attend, look with your eyes, hear with your ears, all that I tell you about the rules and regulations for the temple of the Eternal, and note all about the entry of the temple and the exits from the sanctuary. Tell these rebels of Israelites, here are the orders of the Lord the Eternal. No more of your abominable conduct, O Israel, profaning this house of mine, by introducing into my sanctuary aliens who are uncircumcised in heart as well as in flesh, as you sacrifice the fat and blood that are my food. You have violated your compact with me by all this abominable conduct. You have not done your sacred duties to me yourselves, but appointed these foreigners to do duty inside my sanctuary. Here are the orders of the Lord the Eternal, then. No foreigner whatever among the Israelites, no foreigner uncircumcised in heart as well as in flesh, is to enter my sanctuary. The Levites who went far from me when Israel went astray, who left me for their idols, they must suffer the penalty of being no more than attendants in my sanctuary. They must take charge of the gates of the temple and do service in the temple, slaughtering the animals of the burnt offering and the sacrifice for the people, and waiting on the people by way of ministry. As they ministered to the people in the presence of their idols and made the Israelites fall into iniquity, so I have sworn an oath against them, says the Lord the Eternal. They must suffer the penalty of never approaching me again to act as my priests, and never approaching again any of my sacred, my most sacred possessions. No, they must suffer the shame of their abominable conduct, and I shall reduce them to taking charge of all the work and all that goes on in the temple. But the Levitical priests, the Zadokites, who did duty in my sanctuary when the Israelites went astray from me. They shall approach me to serve me. They shall stand in my presence to offer me the fat and the blood, says the Lord the Eternal. They shall enter my sanctuary. They shall approach my table to serve me. They shall do their duty to me. Then he brought me back to the door of the temple, and there was water flowing under the threshold of the temple. The temple fronted east. The water was flowing from the south side of the temple, past the altar on the south. He then took me out by the northern gate and led me round upon the outside of the outer gate that faced eastward, and there was water pouring out of the south side. Passing eastward with a measuring tape in his hand, he measured a third of a mile, and then he took me across. The water was up to my ankles. Again he measured a third of a mile, and he took me across, and the water was up to my knees. Again he measured a third of a mile, and he took me across, and the water was up to my waist. Again he measured a third of a mile, and it was a stream I could not ford. The water was deep enough to swim in. It was a stream too high to be forded. Son of man, he asked, do you see this? Then he took me back along the bank of the stream, and there by the bank of the stream, on both sides, many a tree was growing. He told me, this water flows to the region of the east, down through the Araba ravine into the Dead Sea, into the brackish waters which shall turn fresh. Wherever the stream goes, every living creature that swarms shall live. There shall be shoals of fish, and fishermen shall stand beside the Dead Sea, from En-Gedi to En-Eglaim. It shall be a place for casting nets, and its fish shall be as varied and numerous as the fish of the great Mediterranean. Only the marshes and swamps shall not turn fresh. They are to be left for supplying salt. On the bank of the stream, along both sides, every sort of food tree shall grow. Their leaves shall not wither, and their fruit shall never fail. Every month they shall bear fresh fruit, thanks to the water that flows from the sanctuary, and their fruit shall serve for food, their leaves for healing. You've been listening to the Message and Counsel of God from the book of Ezekiel. Today's proclamation comes from the Word of God in the book of Hebrews. Now we are this house of God if we will only hold on, confident and proud of our hope. Therefore, as the Holy Spirit says, today, when you hear His voice, harden not your hearts as at the provocation. On the day of temptation in the desert, where your fathers put me to the proof, and for 40 years felt what I could do. Therefore I grew exasperated with that generation. I said, they are always astray in their heart, they would not learn my ways, so I swore in my anger, they shall never enter my rest. Brothers, take care lest there be a wicked, unbelieving heart in any of you, moving you to be apostates from the living God. Rather admonish one another daily, so long as this word today is uttered, that none of you may be deceived by sin and hardened. For we only participate in Christ, provided that we hold firm to the very end, with the confidence with which we started, this word ever sounding in our ears, today when you hear His voice, harden not your hearts, as at the provocation. Who heard and yet provoked him? Was it not all those who left Egypt under the leadership of Moses? And with whom was he exasperated for 40 years? Was it not those who sinned, whose corpses fell in the desert? And to whom did he swear that they would never enter his rest? To whom but those who disobeyed? Thus we see it was owing to unbelief that they could not enter. Well then, as the promise of entrance into his rest is still left to us,
1: let us be afraid of anyone being adjudged to have missed it. For we have had the good news as well as they. Only the message they heard was of no use to them, because it did not meet with faith in the hearers. For we do enter the rest by our faith, according to his word. As I swore in my anger, they shall never enter my rest, although his works were all over by the foundation of the world. For he says somewhere around the seventh day, and God rested from all his works on the seventh day. And again in this passage, they shall never enter my rest. Since then it is reserved for some to enter it, and since those who formerly got the good news failed to enter, owing to their disobedience, he again fixes a day. Today, as he says in David, after so long an interval, and has already been quoted, today when you hear his voice, harden not your hearts. Thus if Joshua had given them rest, God would not speak later about another day. There is a Sabbath rest, then, reserved still for the people of God. For once a man enters his rest, he rests from work just as God did. Let us be eager, then, to enter that rest, lest anyone fall into the same sort of disobedience. For the Logos of God is a living thing, active and more cutting than any sword with a double edge, penetrating to the very division of soul and spirit, joints and marrow, scrutinizing the very thoughts and conceptions of the heart. And no created thing is hidden from him. All things lie open and exposed before the eyes of him with whom we have to reckon. As we have a great high priest, then, who is passed through the heavens, Jesus, the Son of God, let us hold fast to our confession, for ours is no high priest who cannot have sympathy with our weaknesses, but one who has been tempted in every respect like ourselves, yet without sinning. So let us approach the throne of grace with confidence, that we may receive mercy and find grace to help us in the hour of need. You've been listening to the Word of God from the book of Hebrews.
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1: Today's proclamation comes from the Word of God in the book of Isaiah. Woe to those who issue harsh decrees, penning orders that oppress, robbing the weak of their rights, and defrauding the poor of their dues, till widows fall to them as spoil, and orphans as their prey. What will you do at the great assize when the storm blows from abroad? To whom will you run then for help, and where will you put your plunder? Yours only to couch low among the captives, or fall under the corpses of the slain. And yet his wrath is not abated, his arm is stretched out still to strike. Woe betide this Assyria! He is my club in anger, the rod I wield in wrath, to speed him against an impious nation, a people with whom I am wroth, bidding him plunder and spoil them, trample them down like mud in the street. But other plans has he, and other aims. His thought is to exterminate the nations far and wide. Are not my very captains as good as kings, says he? Has not Calno fared like Carchemish, Hamath like Arpad, Samaria like Damascus? As I have gripped these empires of idols, idols more than Jerusalem's, can I not treat Jerusalem and its images, even as Samaria and its idols? So, when the Eternal has completed what he has to do on Sion Hill and in Jerusalem, he will punish the audacious vaunting of the king of Assyria and the arrogance of his pride for saying, "My strong hand did it all, my clever strategy. I shifted the boundaries of nations, I plundered their treasures, I reduced them to ashes, and felled their folk like a bullock. The wealth of nations, I rifled it all. Like the nest of a bird, I ransacked the wide world, as a man who gathers eggs, till not a wing fluttered, none dared cheep or chirp." Is the axe to boast over the woodman? Is the saw to decry the sawer? 'Twould be like a club swinging him who lifted it, a staff brandishing a man. So the Lord of hosts will send a wasting disease on his flourishing frame, and under his glitter a burning heat that glows like a flame, consuming him soul and body, till he pines away like a man diseased. He who is light to Israel shall be a fire. His majesty shall blaze like a flame, devouring thorns and briars, the splendid woods and gardens, and any trees left, there shall be so few that a mere child can count them. This, then, is what the Lord of hosts, declares. O my people who reside in Sion, never fear Assyria, though he strikes you with his club, lifting the rod against you as did Egypt long ago. For very soon my fierce anger against you shall be spent, and my wrath shall come to an end. The Lord of hosts will swing the lash over Assyria, as when Midian was crushed at Raven's Rock. He will raise the rod again that once he raised over the Reed Sea against Egypt long ago. Then from your shoulders shall Assyria's load be shifted, and from your neck his yoke shall be lifted. You've been listening to the Word of God in the book of Isaiah.
0: Promoting circumcision of the heart. You're listening to Logos, the Word of God, from the book of Psalms. O God, we have heard with our ears, our fathers have told us the tale of thy doings in ancient years, how thou didst plant them, evicting pagans, how thou didst shatter the nations and scatter them. For the land was not won by the sword of our fathers, nor the victory gained by their arm. Thine was the hand and the arm. Thine was the favor that smiled on them. My King, my God, it was thou by whose command Jacob was conqueror. By thee we can thrust down our foe. By thee we can crush our attackers. For I rely not on my bow. 'Tis not by my sword that wins the battle. From thee the victory comes to us, the humbling of our haters. All day it is of God we boast, unceasingly we praise thee. And yet thou hast discarded us in disgrace. Thou wilt not march out with our armies. Thou makest us fly from the foe till our haters plunder us at pleasure. Thou lettest be eaten up like sheep. Thou scatterest us among pagans, selling thy people cheap, for a poor price, no profit to thyself. Thou makest us the butt of our neighbors, a scorn and a derision to all around, a byword among pagans, jeered at by the nations. All day long the disgrace is before me, the shame of it overclouds me. At the sound of the taunters and scoffers, at the sight of the vengeful foe. All this has come upon us, yet never have we forgotten thee, never proved false to thy bond. Our heart has never flinched. Our steps have never swerved from thine own road, that thou shouldst so crush us and plunge us into deathly gloom where jackals howl. If we had forgotten the name of our God, or appealed to a foreign God, would not God have found it out? He knows the very secrets of the heart. But no, 'tis for thy sake that we are killed all the day, counted no better than sheep to be slaughtered. Bestir thyself, Eternal One, why sleep? Awaken, ah, discard us not forever. Why art thou hiding thy face, forgetful of our woe and distress? For our soul is bowed to the dust, our body lies low on the ground. Come to the rescue. O save us for thy love's sake. A noble theme inspires my soul. Let me recite my verses to the king, with tongue swift as a scribe's nimble pen. You are fairer than all mortals. Charm is playing on your lips, as you are ever blessed by God. O hero, gird your sword upon your thigh. Array yourself in splendor and in state. Success to you as you ride forth to succor loyal men, humble and just. And may your courage lead you to deeds of dread. Sharp are your arrows. Nations fall before you, and the king's foes lose heart. Your throne shall stand forevermore, for since your scepter is a scepter just, since right you love and evil you abhor, so God, your God, crowns you with bliss above your fellow kings. You've been listening to the Word of God from the Book of Psalms. Today's proclamation comes from the Word of God in the Book of Acts. On being released, they went to their friends and related what the high priests and elders had said. And on hearing this, the entire company raised their cry to God. O Sovereign Lord, Thou art He who made heaven and earth and sea, and all that is in them, who said to our fathers by the Holy Spirit through the lips of Thy servant David, Why did the Gentiles rage, and the peoples vainly conspire? Kings of the earth stood ready, rulers mustered together against the Lord and His Christ. In this very city they actually mustered against Thy holy servant Jesus, whom Thou didst consecrate. Herod and Pontius Pilate, together with the Gentiles and the people of Israel, mustered to carry out what Thy hand had traced, Thy purpose had decreed. So now, Lord, consider the threats of these men, and grant that Thy servants may be perfectly fearless in speaking Thy word. When Thy hand is stretched out to heal and perform miracles, miracles and wonders by the name of Thy holy servant Jesus. At their prayer, the place of the meeting was shaken, and they were all filled with the Holy Spirit, speaking God's word fearlessly. The apostles gave their testimony to the resurrection of the Lord Jesus with great power, and great grace was on them all. Now, there was one heart and one soul among the multitude of believers. Not one of them considered anything his personal property. They shared all they had with one another. There was not a needy person among them, for all those who owned land or houses would sell them and bring the proceeds of the sale, laying the money before the feet of the apostles. It was then distributed to each individual's need. Thus, Joseph, who was surnamed Barnabas, or as it may be translated, Son of Encouragement by the apostles, a Levite of Cypriot birth, sold a farm belonging to him and brought the money, which he placed before the feet of the apostles. But a man called Ananias, who with his wife Sapphira had sold some property, appropriated some of the purchase money with the connivance of his wife. He brought only part of it to lay before the feet of the apostles. Ananias, said Peter, why has Satan filled your heart and made you cheat the Holy Spirit by bringing some of the money paid for the land? When it remained unsold, did it not remain your own? And even after the sale, was the money not yours to do with as you pleased about it? How could you think of doing a thing like this? You've not defrauded men, but God. When Ananias heard this, he fell down and expired. Great awe came over all who heard of it. And the younger men rose, wrapped the body up, and carried it away to be buried. After an interval of about 3 hours, his wife happened to come in, quite unconscious of what had occurred. Tell me, said Peter, did you only sell the land for such and such a sum? Yes, she said, that was all we sold it for. Peter said to her, how could you arrange to put the Lord's Spirit to the proof? Listen, there are the footsteps of the men who have buried your husband. They are at the door, and they will carry you out as well. Instantly she fell down at their feet and expired. The younger men came in to find her dead, and they carried her out and buried her beside her husband. Great awe came over the whole church and over all who heard of this. You've been listening to the Word of God from the Book of Acts.

You're listening to Logos, the Word of God, from the book of Exodus. When the people saw that Moses was long in coming down the mountain, the people gathered around Aaron, saying, "Come on, make us some god to go in front of us. As for this Moses, the man who brought us out of the land of Egypt, we don't know what has become of him." Aaron said to them, "Break off the golden earrings from the ears of your wives and your sons and your daughters, and bring them to me." So the people all broke off their earrings and handed them to Aaron, who took them and carved them with a tool into a metal calf. The people cried, "Here is your God, O Israel, who brought you out of the land of Egypt." At this, Aaron erected an altar in front of the calf and proclaimed a festival next day for the Eternal. So next morning the people rose and offered burnt offerings and brought recompense offerings. Then the people sat down to the sacrificial feast, after which they rose to amuse themselves. The Eternal said to Moses, "Get away down, for your people whom you have brought out of the land of Egypt have depraved themselves. They have been quick to swerve from the line of my orders. They have made themselves a metal calf, worshipping that, sacrificing to that, and crying, 'Here is your God, O Israel, who brought you out of the land of Egypt.'" The Eternal said to Moses, "I have watched this nation, and it is an obstinate race. Let me alone that my wrath may blaze against them and burn them up. I will make a great nation out of you." But Moses pled with the Eternal his God. "O Eternal," he cried, "why does thy wrath blaze against thine own people, whom thou didst bring out of the land of Egypt by sheer strength and main force? Why should the Egyptians sneer? He led them away to harm them, to slay them among the hills and wipe them off the face of the earth. Cease thy fierce anger, and change thy mind about punishing thy people thus. Remember Abraham, Isaac, and Jacob, thy servants, to whom thou didst swear by thine own life that thou wouldst make their descendants as numberless as the stars in heaven, and give them all this land of which thou didst speak to their descendants as a possession for all time." So the Eternal changed his mind about the punishment he threatened to his people. Moses turned away down the hill with the tablets of the law in his hand, tablets written on both sides, on this side and on that, tablets that were the work of God, the writing inscribed on the tablets being God's own writing. When Joshua heard the sound of the people shouting, he said to Moses, "That is the sound of war in the camp." "No," said Moses, "it is not the sound of men conquering, nor the sound of men being conquered. What I hear is the sound of people singing choruses." As soon as he came near the camp, he saw the calf and the people dancing around it. Then Moses blazed out in anger. He flung down the tablets and broke them at the foot of the hill. He took the calf they had made and burned it up, grinding it into powder, which he threw into water and made the Israelites drink it. And the Eternal punished the people for making the calf which Aaron made. Moses asked Aaron, "What did this people do to you that you have let them incur great guilt?" Aaron answered, "Let not my Lord's anger blaze. You know how determined the people are to do wrong. They told me to make gods for them, to go in front of them, crying, 'As for this Moses, the man who brought us out of the land of Egypt, we don't know what has become of him.' I told them to break off any gold they possessed, and they gave it to me. I just threw it into the fire, and out came this calf." You've been listening to the Word of God from the book of Exodus. Bringing you what is old and what is new from the storehouse of God. You're listening to Logos, the Word of God, from the book of Jasher.
And on a certain day, Joseph was doing his master's work in the house. And Zelicah came secretly and fell suddenly upon him. And Joseph rose up against her, and he was more powerful than she. And he brought her down to the ground. And Zelicah wept on account of the desire of her heart toward him. And she supplicated him with weeping, and her tears flowed down her cheeks. And she spoke to him in a voice of supplication and bitterness of soul, saying, "Hast thou ever heard, seen, or known so beautiful a woman as I am, or better than myself, who speak daily unto thee, fall into a decline through love for thee, confer all this honor upon thee, and still thou wilt not hearken to my voice? And if it be through fear of thy master, lest he punish thee, as the king liveth, no harm shall come to thee from thy master through this thing. Now, I pray, listen to me, and consent for the sake of the honor which I have conferred upon thee, and put off this death from me, and why should I die for thy sake?" And she ceased to speak. And Joseph answered her, saying, "Refrain from me, and leave this matter to my master. Behold, my master knoweth not what there is with me in the house. For all that belongeth to him, he has delivered into my hand. And how shall I do these things in my master's house? For he hath also greatly honored me in his house, and he hath also made me overseer over his house. And he hath exalted me, and there is no one greater in this house than I am. And my master hath refrained nothing from me, excepting thee, who art his wife. How then canst thou speak these words unto me? And how can I do this great evil and sin to God and to thy husband? Now therefore, refrain from me, and speak no more words such as these, for I will not hearken to thy words." But Zelicah would not hearken to Joseph when he spoke these words unto her, but she daily enticed him to listen to her. And it was after this that the brook of Egypt was filled above all its sides, and all the inhabitants of Egypt went forth, and also the king and the princes went forth with timbrels and dances, for it was a great rejoicing in Egypt, and a holiday, at the time of the inundation of the sea Sihor, and they went there to rejoice all day. And when the Egyptians went out to the river to rejoice, as was their custom, all the people of the house of Potiphar went with them. But Zelicah would not go out with them, for she said, "I am indisposed," and she remained alone in the house, and no other person was with her in the house. And she rose up and ascended to her temple in the house, and dressed herself in princely garments, and she placed upon her head precious stones of onyx stones, inlaid with silver and gold, and she beautified her face and skin with all sorts of women's purifying liquids. And she perfumed the temple and the house with cassia and frankincense, and spread myrrh and aloes. And afterwards she sat in the entrance of the temple, in the passage of the house through which Joseph passed to do his work. And behold, Joseph came from the field and entered the house to do his master's work. And he came to the place through which he had to pass, and he saw all the work of Zelicah, and he turned back. And Zelicah saw Joseph turning back from her, and she called out to him, saying, "What aileth thee, Joseph? Come to thy work, and behold, I will make room for thee, until thou shalt have passed to thy seat." And Joseph returned and came to the house, and passed from thence to the place of his seat, and he sat down to do his master's work as usual. And behold, Zelicah came to him and stood before him in princely garments, and the scent from her clothes was spread to a distance. And she hastened and caught hold of Joseph in his garments, and said unto him, "As the king liveth,
"If thou wilt not perform my request, thou shalt die this day." And she hastened and stretched forth her other hand and drew out a sword from beneath her garments. And she placed it upon Joseph's neck and said, "Rise and perform my request, and if not, thou diest this day." And Joseph was afraid of her at doing this thing, and he rose up to flee from her, and she seized the front of his garments, and in the terror of his flight, the garment which Zelicah seized was torn. And Joseph left the garment in the hand of Zelicah, and he fled and got out, for he was in fear. And when Zelicah saw that Joseph's garment was torn, and that he had left it in her hand, and had fled, she was afraid of her life, lest the report should spread concerning her. And she rose up and acted with cunning. And she put off the garments in which she was dressed, and she put on other garments. And she took Joseph's garment, and she laid it beside her. And she went and seated herself in the place where she had sat in her illness, before the people of the house had gone out to the river. And she called a young lad who was then in the house, and she ordered him to call the people of the house to her. And when she saw them, she said unto them with a loud voice and lamentation, "See what a Hebrew your master has brought to me in the house, for he came this day to lie with me. For when you had gone out, he came into the house, and seeing that there was no person in the house, he came unto me, and he caught hold of me with intent to lie with me. And I seized his garments, and I tore them, and I called out against him with a loud voice. And when I had lifted up my voice, he was afraid of his life, and he left his garment before me and fled." And all the people of her house spoke nothing, but their wrath was very much kindled against Joseph, and they went to his master and told him the words of his wife. And Potiphar came home enraged, and his wife cried out to him, saying, "What is this thing that thou hast done unto me in bringing a Hebrew servant into my house? For he came unto me this day to sport with me. Thus did he do unto me this day." And Potiphar heard the words of his wife, and he ordered Joseph to be punished with severe stripes, and they did so to him. And whilst they were smiting him, Joseph called out with a loud voice, and he lifted up his eyes to heaven, and he said, "O Lord God, thou knowest that I am innocent of all these things, and why shall I die this day through falsehood, by the hand of these uncircumcised wicked men whom thou knowest?" And whilst Potiphar's men were beating Joseph, he continued to cry out and weep. And there was a child there, 11 months old. And the Lord opened the mouth of the child, and he spake these words before Potiphar's men, who were smiting Joseph, saying, "What do you want of this man, and why do you do this evil to him? My mother speaketh falsely, and uttereth lies. Thus was the transaction." And the child told them accurately all that happened. And all the words of Zelicah to Joseph, day after day, did he declare unto them. And all the men heard the words of the child, and they wondered greatly at the child's words. And the child ceased to speak, and became still. And Potiphar was very much ashamed of the words of his son. And he commanded his men not to beat Joseph any more, and the men ceased beating Joseph. And Potiphar took Joseph and ordered him to be brought to justice before the priests, who were judges belonging to the king, in order to judge him concerning this affair. And Potiphar and Joseph came before the priests, who were the king's judges, and said unto them, "Decide, I pray you, what judgment is due to a servant, for thus he has done." And the priest said unto Joseph, "Why didst thou do this thing to thy master?" And Joseph answered them, saying, "Not so, my lords, thus was the matter." And Potiphar said unto Joseph, "Surely I entrusted in thy hands all that belonged to me,
and I withheld nothing from thee but my wife. And how couldst thou do this evil?" And Joseph answered, saying, "Not so, my lord, as the Lord liveth, and as thy soul liveth, my lord, the word which thou didst hear from thy wife is untrue, for thus was the affair this day. A year has elapsed to me since I have been in thy house. Hast thou seen any iniquity in me, or anything that might cause thee to demand my life?" And the priest said unto Potiphar, "Send, we pray thee, and let them bring before us Joseph's torn garment, and let us see the tear in it. And if it shall be that the tear is in the front of the garment, then his face must have been opposite to her, and she must have caught hold of him to come to her. And with deceit did thy wife do all that she has spoken." And they brought Joseph's garments before the priests, who were judges. And they saw, and behold, the tear was in the front of Joseph. And all the judging priests knew that she had pressed him. And they said, "The judgment of death is not due to this slave, for he has done nothing. But his judgment is that he be placed in the prison house on account of the report, which through him has gone forth against thy wife." And Potiphar heard their words, and he placed him in the prison house, the place where the king's prisoners are confined. And Joseph was in the house of confinement 12 years. And notwithstanding this, his master's wife did not turn from him, and she did not cease from speaking to him day after day to hearken to her. And at the end of 3 months, Zelicah continued going to Joseph in the house of confinement day after day, and she enticed him to hearken to her. And Zelicah said unto Joseph, "How long wilt thou remain in this house? But hearken now to my voice, and I will bring thee out of this house." And Joseph answered her, saying, "It is better for me to remain in this house than to hearken to thy words and sin against God." And she said unto him, "If thou wilt not perform my wish, I will pluck out thine eyes, add fetters to thy feet, and I will deliver thee into the hands of them whom thou didst not know before." And Joseph answered her, and said, "Behold, the God of the whole earth is able to deliver me from all that thou canst do unto me. For he openeth the eyes of the blind, and looseth those who are bound, and preserveth all strangers who are unacquainted with the land." And when Zelicah was unable to persuade Joseph to hearken to her, she left off going to entice him. And Joseph was still confined in the house of confinement. You've been listening to the Word of God from the book of Jasher. Promoting circumcision of the heart. Welcome to Logos, the Word of God, from the book of Ezekiel. This word from the Eternal also came to me: "Son of man, put the loathsomeness of Jerusalem before her, and proclaim this word from the Lord the Eternal to Jerusalem. Your origin and birth are from the land of the Canaanites. Your father was an Amorite, your mother a Hittite. As for your birth, on the day you were born, no one cut your navel string, no one washed you clean with water, no one rubbed salt on you or swaddled you, none looked with pity on you to do any such service to you. You were thrown out into the open field, a loathed object, on the day that you were born. But as I passed, I saw you were weltering in your own blood. I said to you, as you lay thus weltering in your blood, 'Live!' I brought you up till you throve like a plant, growing tall and strong. You came to womanhood, your breasts were formed, your hair grew long, but you were bare and naked. Then, as I passed, I saw you were ripe for love,
So I spread my robe over you to cover your nakedness, and pledged myself to you in marriage, making a compact with you, says the Lord the Eternal. Thus did you become my own. I bathed you in water. I washed all the blood off you and anointed you with oil. I decked you with embroidered robes. I shod you with Egyptian leather. I swathed you in fine linen. I clothed you in silk. I adorned you with finery, bracelets on your arms, a necklace around your throat, a ring on your nose, earrings in your ears, and a lovely crown upon your head. You were adorned with silver and gold, robed in fine linen and silk and embroidered robes. Your food was fine flour, honey and oil. You blossomed in a great beauty, and the fame of your beauty went over the world. Your beauty was perfect through the splendor of my endowment, says the Lord the Eternal. But, trusting to your beauty, in the fame of it, you played the harlot. You lavished your favors on any passerby. You took your robes to make gay tents of love, where you played the harlot's trade. You took the fine jewels of gold and silver I had given to you, and you made yourself human figures with which you played the harlot. You covered these idols with my embroidered robes. You offered them my oil and incense. The food I gave you, my fine flour and oil and honey that I fed you with, you burned for them as a fragrant smoke.

betide you. Woe betide you, says the Lord the Eternal. You have raised a shrine for yourself, a resort in every street. You have raised your shrines at every street corner, prostituting your beauty, offering your body to any passerby in many an act of harlotry. You have played the harlot with your neighbors, the sensual Egyptians. Over and over again you've done it, to provoke my anger. So I struck at you. I cut down your rations and handed you over to the will of your foes, the Philistine towns, themselves ashamed of your lascivious life. You've played the harlot with the Assyrians, so insatiable was your lust. And even then you were not satisfied. You repeated your harlotry over and again with Chaldea, the traitor's land, but even that left you unsatisfied. What a passion consumes you, says the Lord the Eternal, to act like this, to live like an abandoned harlot, raising your shrine at every street corner, with a resort in every street. True, you were no harlot. You scorned to be paid for your favors. O adulterous wife, taking strangers instead of your husband? No, harlots receive presents, but you gave presents to all your lovers. You bribed them to come from all quarters to your embraces. You were the opposite of other harlots. No man had to solicit you, and no man had to pay you. This made you the opposite of other harlots. You harlot, listen to what the Eternal has to say. The Lord the Eternal declares, for the lavishing of your favors, for the unbearing of your body in your harlot's play with your lovers, for all your detestable idols, and for the murder of your children, whom you gave up to them, I will gather all your lovers with whom you have lain, all you loved and all you did not love. I will gather them all around you and expose you to their gaze, bearing your nakedness to them. I will punish you as women are punished for unfaithfulness and for child murder. I will let my fury and jealousy work on you their bloody doom. I will leave you to your lovers, and they shall pull down your shrines and break down your resorts, stripping you of your clothes, robbing you of your fine jewels, and leaving you bare and naked. They shall collect a crowd to stone you and cut you to pieces with their swords. They shall let many a woman witness your punishment by burning your houses. So I will put a stop to your harlotry. No more bribes from you. It will appease my fury. I will cease being jealous of you. I will be quiet and angry no more. It is because you never remembered your early days, but roused me to rage with all your doings, that I will make you suffer for your conduct, says the Lord the Eternal. Oh, that you had not been foully unfaithful! Everyone who quotes Proverbs will quote this proverb against you. Like mother, like daughter. You are the daughter of a mother who scorned her husband and her children, and you are the sister of women who scorned their husbands and their children. Your mother was a Hittite, your father was an Amorite. Your elder sister is Samaria with her daughters to the north. Your younger sister is Sodom with her daughters to the south. You did not live as they lived? You did not follow their detestable ways? No, that would have been enough. You lived a life still more depraved than theirs. By my life, says the Lord the Eternal, your sister Sodom and her daughters have not been so bad as you and your daughters. This was your sister Sodom's crime. She and her daughters lived in pride and plenty and in careless ease. She never lent a hand to the weak and the wretched. Haughty they grew, and they committed detestable impieties before my face, so I swept them off when I noticed it. Nor has Samaria committed half your sins. No, you have committed more detestable impieties than

they have. Yours served to palliate your sister's crimes, and that is some consolation to them. You must endure the shame of lessening your sister's guilt by your far more abominable life. You make them out to be better than yourself. Take the shame and disgrace of that to yourself. I will restore their fortunes, the fortunes of Sodom and her daughters, and the fortunes of Samaria and her daughters, and your fortunes, along with theirs, to make you feel the shame and disgrace of having been some consolation to them. When Sodom and Samaria, your sisters, and their daughters regain their former state, you and your daughters shall also regain your former state. Yet was not Sodom a byword in your mouth during the days of your pride, before your nakedness was exposed? And now you are like her, the scorn of the daughters of Edom, and the malignant daughters of the Philistines around. You bear the penalty of your lasciviousness and your abominable life, says the Lord the Eternal. For this is the Lord the Eternal's decision. I will repay you for your conduct, for scorning the marriage oath, by breaking our compact. Yet I will remember my compact with you in the days of your youth. I will ratify a lasting compact with you. Then you will remember how you have lived, and be ashamed, as you receive your sisters, the elder and the younger, when I give them to you as daughters. It shall not be through your compact with me. No, I will ratify my own compact with you, that you may learn that I am the Eternal, that you may remember and be ashamed and silent under your disgrace when I forgive you for all that you have done. The Lord the Eternal has spoken. You've been listening to the Word of God from the book of Ezekiel. To strengthen, encourage, and inform. You're listening to Logos, the Word of God. Welcome to Logos, the Word of God, from the book of Deuteronomy. When the Eternal your God brings you into the land of which you are going to take possession, and clears it of many a nation for you, of the Hittites, the Girgashites, the Amorites, the Canaanites, the Perizzites, the Hivites, and the Jebusites, seven nations greater and stronger than yourselves. When the Eternal your God puts them into your hands, and you rout them, then you must exterminate them, making no compact with them, and showing them no mercy. You must not intermarry with them. You must not let your daughters marry their sons, nor your sons their daughters, for they will seduce your sons from following me to worshiping other gods. And the anger of the Eternal will blaze out against you, till he destroys you rapidly. This is how you are to treat them. Demolish their altars, break their obelisks, cut down their sacred poles, and burn up their carved idols. For you are a people sacred to the Eternal your God. The Eternal your God has chosen you to be his prized possession out of all the nations on the face of the earth. It was not because you were larger than any other nation that the Eternal set his heart upon you and chose you. No, you were the smallest of the nations. It was because the Eternal loves you, because he meant to keep his oath to your fathers, that the Eternal has brought you out by sheer strength, rescuing you from that slave pen, from the power of the Pharaoh, king of Egypt. Understand, then, that the Eternal your God is God indeed, a faithful God
who carries out his compact of kindness to those who love him and carry out his orders, for 1,000 generations. A God who repays those who hate him by destroying them personally. He never delays to deal with anyone who hates him. He repays him personally. So keep the orders, the rules and regulations which I enjoin upon you today, and carry them out. And as you listen to these regulations, as you keep them and carry them out, the Eternal your God will carry out for you the compact of kindness which he swore to your fathers. He will love you, prosper you, and multiply you. He will prosper the fruit of your womb and the fruit of your ground, your corn and wine and oil, the young of your cattle and the lambs of your flock, in the land which he swore to your fathers that he would give to you. You shall have more prosperity than any nation. Not a male or female shall be barren among you, or among your cattle. The Eternal will also free you from all sickness. He will not inflict upon you any of the evil diseases of Egypt, which you know so well, but will inflict them upon all who hate you. And you must annihilate all the nations whom the Eternal your God puts into your hands. Without pity, you must never worship their gods, for that will endanger you. If you say to yourselves, "But these nations are stronger than I am, how can I dispossess them?" Never fear them. Be sure to remember what the Eternal your God did to the Pharaoh and to all Egypt. The terrible tests you saw with your own eyes, the signal acts, the sheer strength and main force, by means of which the Eternal your God brought you out. So shall the Eternal your God do to all the nations of whom you are afraid. Yes, the Eternal your God will send hornets among them, till their survivors hide and die off before you. You must not dread them, for the Eternal your God is among you, a great and awful God. The Eternal your God will only clear out these nations gradually. You are not to annihilate them all at once, lest wild beasts grow too numerous for you. But the Eternal your God will put them into your hands and rout them in a crushing defeat till they are destroyed. He will hand over their kings to you till you wipe out the very name of them from under heaven. Not a man shall be able to hold his own against you till you destroy them. Burn up the carved images of their gods. You must not covet the silver or gold upon them. You must not keep it for yourselves, or you will be endangered. It is an abomination to the Eternal your God, and you must not let any abomination into your houses and so share its doom. You must loathe it and detest it as a doomed thing. All that I order you today you must be mindful to do, that you may live and multiply, and enter on possession of the land which the Eternal your God swore to your fathers. And you must remember all about how the Eternal your God led you through the desert during these 40 years, to teach you your need of him, to prove you, to find out if it was your purpose to obey his orders or not. So he made you feel your need of him. He let you hunger, and then fed you with manna, which neither you nor your fathers had ever known, that he might make you know that man lives not only by food, but by every word that comes out of the lips of the Eternal. Your clothes never wore out, and your feet never blistered during these 40 years. You must keep this in mind, that the Eternal your God disciplines you as a man disciplines his son. You must obey the orders of the Eternal your God by living his life and reverencing him, for the Eternal your God is bringing you into a fine country, a country with streams of water,
with springs and pools, welling up in valleys and on the hills. A country of wheat and barley, of vines and fig trees and pomegranates, of olive oil and honey. A country where you can eat and never famish, where you shall lack for nothing. A country whose ore is iron, and from whose hills you can dig copper. You shall eat and be satisfied, and you shall bless the Eternal your God for the fine country he has given you. Beware of forgetting the Eternal your God by failing to obey his orders and regulations and rules which I enjoin upon you this day. Lest, when you have eaten and satisfied yourselves, when you have built grand houses to live in, when your herds and flocks multiply, and your silver and gold increase, and all you possess grows larger, then you turn proud and forget the Eternal your God, who brought you out of the land of Egypt, from that slave pen, who led you through the wide and awful desert, with its stinging serpents and scorpions, and its thirsty waterless ground, who brought you water out of the flinty rock, who fed you in the desert with manna, which your fathers had never known, that he might teach you your need of him, and prove you, in order to make you prosper in the end. Beware of saying to yourselves, my own power and the strength of my own hand have won me all this wealth. You must remember the Eternal your God, for it is he who gives you the power of gaining wealth, that he may ratify the compact which he swore to your fathers, as it is today. If ever you forget the Eternal your God and follow other gods, worshipping them and doing homage to them, then I testify against you this day that you shall be wiped out like the nations which the Eternal is to wipe out before you, since you would not listen to the voice of the Eternal your God. You've been listening to the Word of God from the Book of Deuteronomy. Encouraging you to answer God's call, to patient endurance. Welcome to Logos, the Word of God, from the Book of Psalms and Matthew. On Thee, Eternal One, I set my heart. All the day long I wait for Thee. In Thee I trust. Ah, disappoint me not. Never let my foes triumph over me. May none who wait for Thee be disappointed, but those alone who wantonly abjure Thee. Let me see Thy ways, O Eternal. Teach me what are Thy paths. Lead me, as Thou art true to Thy word. Teach me, for Thou art God my help. Remember Thy compassion and Thy kindness, for they are Thine of old, O Eternal. Remember not my faults of youth, and in remembering my sins, be kind to me. Kind and upright is the Eternal. He teaches any who go astray, guiding humble souls aright, teaching humble souls his way. Kindly and faithfully he ever deals with those who keep his compact and commands. O Thou Eternal, as Thou art Thyself, pardon my guilt, for it is great. Whoever reverences the Eternal learns what is the right course to take. His own life shall continue prosperous, and his posterity shall hold their land. Those who revere the Eternal have his confidence. His compact is to instruct them. Mine eyes are always on the Eternal, for he will clear me from perplexities. Turn to me and have pity, for I am lonely and low. Relieve the anguish of my heart. Free me from all this pressure.
Confront my foes, for they are many, and cruelly they hate me. Consider my distress and pain, and pardon all my sins. Preserve me and deliver me. Ah, disappoint me not, as I take shelter with thee. May my devotion and my loyalty preserve me, for I am waiting for thyself, O thou eternal. Now when Jesus came to the district of Caesarea Philippi, he asked his disciples, Who do people say the Son of Man is? They told him, Some say John the Baptist, others Elijah, others Jeremiah or one of the prophets. He said to them, And who do you say that I am? So Simon Peter replied, You are the Christ, the Son of the living God. Jesus answered him, You are a blessed man, Simon Bar-Jonah, for it was my Father in heaven, not flesh and blood, that revealed this to you. Now I tell you, Peter is your name, and on this rock I will build my church. The powers of Hades shall not succeed against it. I will give you the keys of the realm of heaven. Whatever you prohibit on earth will be prohibited in heaven, and whatever you permit on earth will be permitted in heaven. The earth belongs to the eternal, and all earth holds, the world and all its inhabitants. 'Twas he who founded it upon the seas and fixed it on the floods. Who may ascend the eternal's hill? Who may stand within his sacred shrine? He only who has clean hands and a heart unstained, who never sets his mind on what is false, who never breaks his word. He gains a blessing from the eternal, a boon from God his Savior. Such are the men who are in quest of him, who seek the presence of the God of Jacob. Raise your arches, O ye gates! Raise yourselves, you ancient doors! Welcome the glorious King! But who is the glorious King? 'Tis the Eternal, strong in might, the Eternal, conquering from the fight. Raise your arches, O ye gates! Raise yourselves, you ancient doors! Welcome the glorious King! But who is the glorious King? The Eternal, God of hosts, he is the glorious King. You've been listening to the Word of God from the book of Psalms and Matthew. Bringing you what is old and what is new from the storehouse of God. Welcome to Logos, the Word of God, from the book of Deuteronomy. When the Eternal your God brings you to the land of which you are going to take possession, and clears it of many a nation for you, of the Hittites, the Girgashites, the Amorites, the Canaanites, the Perizzites, the Hivites, and the Jebusites, seven nations greater and stronger than yourselves. When the Eternal your God puts them into your hands, and you rout them, then you must exterminate them, making no compact with them, and showing them no mercy. You must not intermarry with them. You must never let your daughters marry their sons, nor your sons their daughters. For they will seduce your sons from following me to worshiping other gods, and the anger of the Eternal will blaze out against you, till he destroys you rapidly. This is how you are to treat them. Demolish their altars, break their obelisks, cut down their sacred poles, and burn up their carved idols. For you are a people sacred to the Eternal your God. The Eternal your God has chosen you to be his own prized possession, out of all the nations on the face of the earth. It was not because you were larger than any other nation that the Eternal set his heart upon you and chose you. No, you were the smallest of the nations. It was because the Eternal loves you,
because he meant to keep his oath to your fathers, that the Eternal has brought you out by sheer strength, rescuing you from that slave pen, from the power of the Pharaoh, king of Egypt. Understand, then, that the Eternal your God is God indeed, a faithful God who carries out his compact of kindness to those who love him and carry out his orders for 1,000 generations, a God who repays those who hate him by destroying them personally. He never delays to deal with anyone who hates him. He repays him personally. So keep the orders, the rules and regulations which I enjoin upon you today, and carry them out. And as you listen to these regulations, as you keep them and carry them out, the Eternal your God will carry out for you the compact of kindness which he swore to your fathers. He will love you and prosper you and multiply you. He will prosper the fruit of your womb and the fruit of your ground, your corn and wine and oil, the young of your cattle and the lambs of your flock, in the land which he swore to your fathers that he would give to you. You shall have more prosperity than any nation. Not a male or female shall be barren among you or among your cattle. The Eternal will also free you from all sickness. He will not inflict upon you any of the evil diseases of Egypt, which you know so well, but will inflict them upon all who hate you. And you must annihilate all the nations whom the Eternal your God puts into your hands. Without pity, you must never worship their gods, for that will endanger you. If you say to yourselves, "But these nations are stronger than I am, how can I dispossess them?" Never fear them. Be sure to remember what the Eternal your God did to Pharaoh and all Egypt, the terrible test you saw with your own eyes, the signal acts, the sheer strength and main force, by means of which the Eternal your God brought you out. So shall the Eternal your God do to all the nations of whom you are afraid. Yes, the Eternal your God will send hornets among them, till their survivors hide and die off before you. You must not dread them, for the Eternal your God is among you, a great and awful God. The Eternal your God will only clear out these nations gradually. You are not to annihilate them all at once, lest wild beasts grow too numerous for you. But the Eternal your God will put them into your hands and rout them in a crushing defeat, till they are destroyed. He will hand over their kings to you, till you wipe out their very name from under heaven. Not a man shall be able to hold his own against you, till you destroy them. Burn up the carved images of their gods. You must not covet the silver and gold upon them. You must not keep it for yourselves, or you will be endangered. It is an abomination to the Eternal your God, and you must not let any abomination into your houses and so share its doom. You must loathe it and detest it as a doomed thing. All that I order you today you must be mindful to do, that you may live and multiply and enter on possession of the land which the Eternal swore to your fathers. And you must remember all about how the Eternal your God led you through the desert during these 40 years, to teach you your need of him, to prove you, to find out if it was your purpose to obey his orders or not. So he made you feel your need of him. He let you hunger and then fed you with manna, which neither you nor your fathers had ever known, that he might make you know that man lives not only by food, but by every word that comes out of the lips of the Eternal. Your clothes never wore out, your feet never blistered, during these 40 years. You must keep this in mind, that the Eternal your God disciplines you as a man disciplines his son. You must obey the orders of the Eternal your God by living his life and reverencing him, for the Eternal your God is bringing you into a fine country,
a country with streams of water, of springs and pools, welling up in valleys and on the hills, a country of wheat and barley, of vines and fig trees and pomegranates, of olive oil and honey, a country where you can eat and never famish, where you shall lack for nothing, a country whose ore is iron, and from whose hills you can dig copper. You shall eat and be satisfied, and you shall bless the Eternal your God, for the fine country he has given you. Beware of forgetting the Eternal your God by failing to obey his orders and regulations and rules, which I enjoin on you this day, lest when you have eaten and satisfied yourselves, when you have built grand houses to live in, when your herds and flocks multiply, and your silver and gold increase, and all you possess grows larger, then you turn proud and forget the Eternal your God who brought you out of the land of Egypt, from that slave pen, who led you through the wide, awful desert, with its stinging serpents and scorpions, and its thirsty, waterless ground, who brought you water out of the flinty rock, who fed you in the desert with manna, which your fathers had never known, that he might teach you your need of him, and prove you, in order to make you prosper in the end. And now, Israel, what is the Eternal your God asking from you, but to reverence the Eternal your God, always to live his life, to love him, to worship the Eternal your God with all your mind and heart, and to obey the orders and rules of the Eternal, which I am enjoining upon you for your own good this day. Why, although heaven, the highest heaven, belongs to the Eternal your God, and the earth with all it holds, yet the Eternal set his heart in love upon your fathers, and chose their descendants after them, chose you out of all the nations as it is today. Devote your heart to him then, and cease to be obstinate. For the Eternal your God is the supreme God, the supreme Lord, the great God, mighty and awful, never partial, never to be bribed. He secures justice for the orphan and the widow, and he loves an alien, giving him food and clothing. Love the alien then, for once you were aliens yourselves in the land of Egypt. You must reverence the Eternal your God. You must worship him. You must be loyal to him, and by his name you shall swear. He it is whom you must praise. He is your God, who has done for you all the great and awful deeds which you saw with your own eyes. Your fathers went down to Egypt, 70 in number, and now the Eternal your God has made you as numerous as the stars in the sky. So you must love the Eternal your God, and always do your duty to him, obeying his injunctions, his rules, his regulations, and his orders. You've been listening to the Word of God from the Book of Deuteronomy. You can hear this message and more online at logosradio.info. Providing you with oil for your lamp. Welcome to Logos, the Word of God, from the Book of Luke. Looking up, Jesus saw the rich putting their gifts into the treasury and noticed a poor widow putting two little coins in. He said, "I tell you plainly, this poor widow has put in more than them all, for these people all contributed out of their surplus, but she has given out of her neediness all her living." Some were speaking of the temple with its adornment of splendid stones and votive gifts, but he said, "As for what you see, there are days coming when not a stone will be left upon another without being torn down." So they asked him, "Teacher, and when will this happen? What will be the sign of this to take place?" He said,
Take care that you are not misled, for many will come in my name, saying, I am he, and the time is near. Never go after them. And when you hear of wars and disturbances, do not be scared, for these have to come first, but the end is not at once. Then he said to them, Nation will rise against nation, and realm against realm. There will be great earthquakes with famine and pestilence here and there. There will be awful portents and great signs from heaven. But before all that, men will lay hands on you and persecute you, handing you over to synagogues and prisons. You will be dragged before kings and governors for the sake of my name. That will turn out to be an opportunity for you to bear witness. So resolve yourselves that you will not rehearse your defense beforehand, for I will give you words and wisdom that not one of your opponents will be able to meet or refute. You will be betrayed by your very parents and brothers and kinsmen and friends, and some of you will be put to death. You will be hated by all on account of my name, but not a hair on your head will perish. Hold out steadfast, and you win your souls. But when you see Jerusalem surrounded by armies, then be sure that her desolation is not far away. Then let those who are in Judea fly to the hills, let those who are in the city escape, and let not those who are in the country come into the city. For these are the days of divine vengeance, in fulfillment of all that is written in Scripture. Woe to women with child and to women who give suck in those days, for sore anguish will come upon the land and wrath upon this people. They will fall by the edge of the sword. They will be carried prisoners to all nations, and Jerusalem will be under the heel of the Gentiles till the period of the Gentiles expires. And there will be signs in the sun and moon and stars, while on earth the nations will be in dismay, bewildered at the roar of sea and waves, men swooning with panic and foreboding of what is to befall the universe. For the orbs of heaven will be shaken. And then shall be seen the Son of Man coming in a cloud with power and glory. But when these things begin to happen, look up and raise your heads, for your deliverance is not far off. And he told them a parable. Look at the fig tree, and indeed all of the trees. As soon as you see they put out their leaves, you can see for yourselves that summer is at hand. So whenever you see all this happen, be sure that the reign of God is at hand. I tell you truly, the present generation will not pass away till all this happens. Heaven and earth will pass away, but my words never. Take heed to yourselves, lest your hearts are overpowered by dissipation and drunkenness and worldly anxieties, and so that day catches you suddenly like a trap. For it will come upon all dwellers on the face of the earth. From hour to hour keep awake, praying that you may succeed in escaping all these dangers, to come in standing before the Son of Man. You've been listening to the Word of God from the Book of Luke. Providing you with advanced knowledge of what lies ahead. Welcome to Logos, the Word of God, from the Book of Revelation. And a great portent was seen in heaven, a woman clad in the sun, with the moon under her feet, and a tiara of 12 stars on her head. She was with child, crying in the pangs of travail, in anguish for her delivery. Then another portent was seen in heaven. There was a huge red dragon, with 7 heads, 10 horns, and 7 diadems upon his heads. His tail swept away a third of the stars in heaven, and flung them to the earth.
And the dragon stood in front of the woman who was on the point of being delivered, to devour her child as soon as it was born. She gave birth to a son, a male child, who is to shepherd all the nations with an iron flail. Her child was caught up to God and to his throne, and she herself fled to the desert, where a place has been prepared for her by God, in which she is to be nourished for 1260 days. And war broke out in heaven, Michael and his angels fighting with the dragon. The dragon and his angels also fought, but they failed, and there was no place for them in heaven any longer. So the huge dragon was thrown down, that old serpent called the devil and Satan, the seducer of the whole world, thrown down to earth, and his angels thrown down along with him. Then I heard a loud voice in heaven saying, "Now has it come, the salvation and power, the reign of our God, and the authority of his Christ. For the accuser of our brothers is thrown down, who accused them day and night before our God. But they have conquered him by the blood of the Lamb, and by the word of their testimony. They had to die for it, but they did not cling to life. Rejoice for this, O heavens, and ye that dwell in them. But woe to earth and sea! The devil has descended to you in fierce anger, knowing that his time is short. And when the dragon found himself thrown down to earth, he pursued the woman who had given birth to the male child. But the woman was given two wings of a great eagle for her flight to the desert, to her appointed place, where she is nourished for a time, two times, and half a time, safe from the serpent. Then from his mouth the serpent poured water after the woman, like a river, to sweep her away with a flood. But the earth came to the rescue of the woman. The earth opened up its mouth and swallowed up the river that the dragon had poured out of his mouth. So enraged at the woman, the dragon went off to wage war on the rest of her offspring, on those who keep God's commandments and hold the testimony of Jesus. Then as I stood on the sand of the sea, I saw a beast rising out of the sea with 10 horns and 7 heads, 10 diadems on his horns, and blasphemous titles on his heads. The beast I saw resembled a leopard. His feet were like a bear's, and his mouth like a lion's. To him the dragon gave his own power and his own throne and great authority. One of his heads looked as if it had been slain and killed, but the deadly wound was healed. And the whole earth went after the beast in wonder, worshipping the dragon for having given authority to the beast, and worshipping the beast with the cry, "Who is like the beast? Who can fight with him?" He was allowed to utter loud and blasphemous vaunts, and allowed to exert authority for 2 and 40 months. So he opened his mouth for blasphemies against God, to blaspheme his name and his dwelling, that is, the dwellers in heaven. He was allowed to wage war on the saints, and to conquer them, and also given authority over every tribe and people and tongue and nation. All the dwellers on earth will be his worshippers. Everyone whose name has not been written from the foundation of the world in the book of life. Let anyone who has an ear listen. Whoever is destined for captivity, to captivity he goes. Whoever kills with the sword, by the sword must he be killed. This is what shows the patience and the faith of the saints. You've been listening to the prophetic vision from the book of Revelation. Providing you with oil for your lamp.
Welcome to Logos, the Word of God, from the book of Luke. On another Sabbath, Jesus happened to go into the synagogue and teach. Now a man was there who had his right hand withered, and the scribes and the Pharisees watched to see if he would heal on the Sabbath, so as to discover some charge against him. He knew what was in their minds, so he told the man with the withered hand, "Rise, stand forward." He rose and stood before them. Then Jesus said to them, "I ask you, is it right on the Sabbath to help or to hurt, to save life or to kill?" And glancing around them all in anger, he said to the man, "Stretch out your hand." He did so, and his hand was quite restored. This filled them with fury, and they discussed what they could do to Jesus. It was in these days that he went off to the hillside to pray. He spent the whole night in prayer to God, and when day broke, he summoned his disciples, choosing 12 of them, to whom he gave the name apostles: Simon, to whom he gave the name Peter, Andrew his brother, James, John, Philip, Bartholomew, Matthew, Thomas, James the son of Alphaeus, Simon who was called the Zealot, Judas the son of James, and Judas Iscariot, who turned traitor. With them he came down the hill and stood on a level spot. There was a great company of his disciples with him, and a large multitude of people from all Judea, from Jerusalem, and from the coast of Tyre and Sidon, who had come to hear him and to get cured of their diseases. Those who were annoyed with unclean spirits were also healed. Indeed, the whole of the crowd made efforts to touch him, for power issued from him and cured everybody. Then, raising his eyes, he looked at his disciples and said, "Blessed are you poor. The realm of God is yours. Blessed are you who hunger today. You shall be satisfied. Blessed are you who weep today. You shall laugh. Blessed are you when men will hate you, when they will excommunicate you and denounce you and defame you as wicked on account of the Son of Man. Rejoice on that day and leap for joy. Rich is your reward in heaven, for their fathers did the very same to the prophets. But woe to you rich folk, you get all the comforts you will ever get. Woe to you who have your fill today, you will be hungry. Woe to you who laugh today, you will wail and weep. Woe to you when all men speak well of you, that is just what their fathers did to the false prophets. I tell you, my hearers, love your enemies, do good to those who hate you, bless those who curse you, pray for those who abuse you. If a man strikes you on one cheek, offer him the other as well. If anyone takes your coat, do not deny him your shirt as well. Give to anyone who asks you, and never ask your goods back from anyone who has taken them. As you would like men to do to you, so do to them. If you only love those who love you, what credit is that to you? Why, even sinful men love those who love them. If you help only those who help you, what merit is that to you? Why, even sinful men do that. If you only lend to those from whom you hope to get something, what credit is that to you? Even sinful men lend to one another so as to get a fair return. No, you must love your enemies and help them. You must lend to them without expecting any return. Then you will have a rich reward. You will be sons of the Most High, for He is kind even to the ungrateful and the evil. Be merciful as your Father is merciful. Also, judge not, and you will not be judged yourselves. Condemn not, and you will not be condemned. Pardon, and you will be pardoned yourselves. Give, and you will have ample measure given to you. They will pour into your lap measure,
pressed down, shaken together, and running over. For the measure you deal out to others will be dealt back to yourselves. He also told them a parabolic word. Can one blind man lead another? Will they not both fall into a pit? A scholar is not above his teacher, but if he is perfectly trained, he will be like his teacher. Why note the splinter in your brother's eye and fail to see the plank in your own eye? How dare you say to your brother, "Brother, let me take out the splinter that is in your eye," and yet you never notice the plank in your own eye? You hypocrite, take the plank out of your own eye first, and then you will see properly to take the splinter out of your brother's eye. No sound tree bears rotten fruit, nor again does a rotten tree bear sound fruit. Each tree is known by its fruit. Figs are not gathered from thorns, and grapes are not plucked from a bramble bush. The good man produces good from the good that is stored in his heart, and the evil man from his evil. For a man's mouth utters what his heart is full of. Why call me Lord, Lord, and obey me not? Everyone who comes to me and listens to my words and acts on them, I will show you what he is like. He is like a man engaged in building a house, who dug deep down and laid his foundation on the rock. When a flood came, the river dashed against the house, but it could not shake it, for it had been well built. He who has listened and not obeyed is like a man who built a house on the earth with no foundation. The river dashed against it, and it collapsed at once, and the ruin of that house was great. You've been listening to the Word of God from the Book of Luke. Break up your fallow ground by seeking knowledge of God. You're listening to Logos, the Word of God. You're listening to Logos, the Word of God, from the Book of Revelation. Then I saw another portent in heaven, great and marvelous, seven angels with seven plagues, the last plagues, for they complete the wrath of God. I saw what was like a sea of glass mixed with fire, and, standing beside the sea of glass, those who came off conquerors from the beast and his statue and the cipher of his name. They had harps of God, and they were singing the song of Moses, the servant of God, and the song of the Lamb. Great and marvelous are thy deeds, Lord God Almighty. Just and true thy ways, O King of nations. Who shall not fear, O Lord, and glorify thy name? For thou alone art holy. Yea, all nations shall come and worship before thee, for thy judgments are disclosed. After that I looked. The temple of the tabernacle of testimony in heaven was thrown open, and out of the temple came the seven angels with the seven plagues, robed in pure, dazzling linen, their breasts encircled with golden belts. Then one of the four living creatures gave the seven angels seven golden bowls full of the wrath of God, who lives forever and ever. And the temple was filled with smoke from the glory of God and his might, nor could anyone enter the temple till the seven plagues of the seven angels were over. Then I heard a loud voice from the temple telling the seven angels, "Go and pour out the seven bowls of the wrath of God on earth." The first went off and poured his bowl upon the land, and noisome, painful ulcers broke out on those who bore the mark of the beast and worshipped his statue. The second poured out his bowl on the sea. It turned like blood,
like the blood of a corpse, and every living thing within the sea perished. The third poured out his bowl upon the rivers and fountains of water, and they turned blood. Then I heard the angel of the waters cry, O Holy One, who art and wast, just art thou in this thy sentence. They poured out the blood of saints and prophets, and thou hast given them blood to drink, as they deserve. And I heard the altar cry, Even so, Lord God Almighty, true and just thy sentences of doom. The fourth angel poured out his bowl upon the sun, and the sun was allowed to scorch men with fire, till men, scorched by the fierce heat, blasphemed the name of God who had control of these plagues. Yet they would not repent and give him glory. The fifth angel poured out his bowl upon the throne of the beast. His realm was darkened, and men gnawed their tongues in anguish, blaspheming the God of heaven for their pains and their ulcers, but refusing to repent of their doings. The sixth angel poured out his bowl on the great river Euphrates, and its waters were dried up to prepare the way for the kings from the east. Then I saw issuing from the mouth of the dragon, the mouth of the beast, and the mouth of the false prophet, three foul spirits like frogs, demon spirits performing miracles, who come forth to muster the kings of the whole world for battle on the great day of Almighty God. Lo, I am coming like a thief. Blessed be he who keeps awake and holds his raiment fast, not to go naked and have the shame of exposure. They were mustered at the spot called, in Hebrew, Armageddon. The seventh angel poured out his bowl in the air. Then came a loud voice out of the temple of heaven, from the throne, crying, All is over, followed by flashes of lightning, loud blasts, peals of thunder, and a mighty earthquake, the like of which never was since man lived on earth. Such a mighty earthquake it was. The great city was shattered in three parts. The cities of the nations fell, and God remembered to give Babylon the Great the cup of the wine of the passion of his wrath. Every island flew away, the mountains disappeared, and huge hailstones fell from heaven on men, till men blasphemed God for the plague of the hail, for fearful was the plague of it. You've been listening to the Message and Counsel of God from the Book of Revelation. Promoting circumcision of the heart. Welcome to Logos, the Word of God, from the Book of Jeremiah. When Israel yearned for rest, then in a far land the Eternal appeared, saying, From of old I love you, so now I draw you gently home. Once more I will settle you, O maiden Israel. Once more you shall take the tambourine and dance merrily. Once more you shall plant vines upon Samaria's slopes. And those who plant shall enjoy the grapes with praise to the Eternal. Yes, the day will come when the vintagers on the heights of Ephraim cry, Let us rise and go to Sion, to the Eternal, our own God. For this is the Eternal's word to Jacob. Shout aloud on the hilltops, ring out your praises. Cry, The Eternal has saved his people, the remnant of Israel. I am bringing them out of the northland, gathering them from the ends of the earth. Blind and lame are among them, women with child and women in travail. They come back, a great company. They went away in tears, but I lead them back consoled. I guide them to streams of water, by smooth roads where they cannot stumble. For to Israel I am a father,
and Ephraim is my firstborn son. Listen to the Eternal's word, ye nations. Spread the news to far-off isles. He who scattered Israel gathers them and tends them as a shepherd tends his flock.

to gladness, consoling, cheering them after their sorrow. I will heap rich food on their priests and satisfy my people with my bounty. I have indeed heard Ephraim bemoaning thus his plight. Under thy chastening I have been chastened, like an unbroken colt. Bring me back, let me return, for thou art the Eternal, my God. My exile led me to repent. When I was chastened, I smote my breast. I sink in shame under the penalty for what I did in youth. Is it because Ephraim is my favorite son, my darling child, that whenever I must punish him, my heart dwells on him still? Yes, my pity stirs for him. I must have mercy on him. Put up waymarks, set up guideposts. Bethink you of the high road by which you traveled hence. Come back by it, O maiden Israel. Come back to your hometowns here. How long will you hesitate, O erring daughter? Why, the Eternal makes a new thing on earth. Frail woman becomes manly. The Lord of hosts, the God of Israel, says, When I restore their fortunes, then in Judah's land and towns, once more shall they use this word. The Eternal bless you, home of goodness, sacred heights. There in Judah and in all her townships they shall live together. The men who plow the land, the herdsmen wandering with their flocks. For richly I refresh the weary life, and I replenish everyone who pines. Here I awoke, I opened wide my eyes. This was a pretty dream. A day comes, the Eternal promises, when I sow Israel and Judah with the seed of men and the seed of cattle. As once I was alert to tear them up and harm them, so I will be alert to set them up and plant them. Then they shall say no more, The fathers ate sour grapes, and the children's teeth are on edge. But each man shall die for his own sin, and he who eats the sour grapes, his own teeth shall be set on edge. A day comes, the Eternal promises, when I make a fresh compact with the house of Israel. Not like the compact I once made with their fathers, the day I took them by the hand to bring them out of Egypt's land, the compact that they broke, till I had to reject them. No, this is the compact I make with Israel in the end. I will put my law within them, writing it on their hearts, and I will be a God to them, and they to me a people. No longer shall they have to teach their fellows, each instructing each, how to know the Eternal, for they shall all know me, both great and small, for I will pardon their offenses, and their sin I will never recall. You've been listening to the Word of God from the book of Jeremiah. Bringing you what is old and what is new from the storehouse of God. Welcome to Logos, the Word of God, from the book of Ephesians. Now in the Lord, I insist and protest that you must give up living like pagans, for their purposes are futile, their intelligence is darkened, they are estranged from the life of God by the ignorance which their dullness of heart has produced in them. Men who have recklessly abandoned themselves to sensuality, with a lust for the business of impurity, in every shape and form. That is not how you have understood the meaning of Christ. For it is Christ whom you have been taught. It is in Christ that you have been instructed, the real Christ who is in Jesus. You must lay aside the old nature which belonged to your former course of life, that nature which crumbles to ruin under the passions of moral deceit, and be renewed in the spirit of your mind, putting on the new nature, that divine pattern which has been created in the upright and pious character of the truth. Lay aside falsehood, then, let each tell his neighbor the truth.
for we are members.

members of one another. Be angry, but do not sin. Never let the sun set upon your exasperation. Give the devil no chance. Let the thief steal no more. Rather, let him work and put his hands to an honest task, so as to have something to contribute to the needy. Let no bad word pass your lips, but only such speech as is good for edification, as occasion may require, words that are gracious, and a means of grace to those who hear them. And do not vex God's Holy Spirit, by whom you have been sealed for the day of redemption. Drop all bitter feeling, and passion, and anger, and clamoring, and insults, together with all malice. Be kind to each other, be tender-hearted, be generous to each other, as God has been generous to you in Christ. Copy God, then, as his beloved children, and lead lives of love, just as Christ loved you and gave himself up for you to be a fragrant offering and sacrifice to God. Never let any sexual vice or impurity or lust be so much as mentioned by you. That is the proper course for saints to take. No, nor indecent, silly, or scurrilous talk. All that is improper. Rather, voice your thanks to God. Be sure of this, that no one guilty of sexual vice, or impurity, or lust, which is as bad as idolatry, possesses any inheritance in the realm of Christ and God. Let no one deceive you with specious arguments. These are the vices that bring down God's anger on the sons of disobedience. So avoid the company of such men, for while once upon a time you were darkness, now in the Lord you are light. Lead the life of those who are children of the light, for the fruit of light consists in all that is good and right and true, verifying what pleases the Lord. Have nothing to do with the fruitless enterprises of darkness. Rather, expose them. One is indeed ashamed even to speak of what such men do in secret. Still, whatever the light exposes becomes illuminated, for anything that is illuminated turns into light. Thus it is said, "Wake up, O sleeper, and rise from the dead, so Christ will shine upon you." Be strictly careful about the life you lead. Act like sensible men, not like thoughtless. Make the very most of your time, for these are evil days. So do not be senseless, but understand what is the Lord's will, and never get drunk with wine, that means profligacy, but be filled with the Spirit. Converse with one another in the music of psalms, in hymns, and in songs of the spiritual life. Praise the Lord heartily, with words and music, and render thanks to God the Father in the name of our Lord Jesus Christ at all times for all things. You've been listening to the Word of God from the book of Ephesians.

You're listening to Logos, the Word of God, from the first book of Chronicles. Satan now made a move against Israel. He incited David to number Israel. So David told Joab and the commanders of the nation to go and number Israel from Beersheba to Dan, and to bring him word that he might know the total. Joab said to the king, "May the Eternal make his people 100 times as large as it is today. But is not my lord their king, and are they not my lord's servants? Why should my lord the king insist on this? Why should he bring guilt on Israel?" Nevertheless, the king's orders overbore Joab. So Joab retired. He went all over Israel, and then came back to Jerusalem. Joab reported to David the total number of the people who had been registered. In all, Israel amounted to 1,100,000 men at arms, while Judah numbered 470,000 men at arms. Joab had not counted Levi and Benjamin among them, for the king's order was detestable to him. Now God was displeased at this action, so he struck Israel. Then said David to God, "I have sinned greatly in doing this. Pray, take away the sin of thy servant, for I have done a senseless deed." The Eternal said to Gad, David's seer, "Go and tell David that this is what the Eternal says. I put 3 things before you. Choose one of them to befall you." So Gad went and told David that the Eternal said, "Take what you please. 3 years of famine, 3 months of defeat at the hand of your foes, while they chase you and cut you down, or 3 days of the Eternal's own sword, pestilence in the land, and the angel of the Eternal dealing death over all Israel. Consider," said Gad, "what answer I am to take to him who sent me." "I'm in terrible difficulty," said David to Gad. "However, let me fall into the hands of the Eternal, for his mercies are many, not into the hands of men." So the Eternal sent a pestilence upon Israel, and Israel lost 70,000 men. God even sent an angel to destroy Jerusalem, but as he was on the point of destroying it, the Eternal looked and changed his mind about the punishment. He said to the destroying angel, "Enough! Hold your hand." The angel of the Eternal was standing beside the threshing floor of Ornan the Jebusite. And when David raised his eyes, he saw the angel of the Eternal in midair, holding a drawn sword over Jerusalem. Then David and the sheikhs, clothed in sackcloth, dropped on their faces. And David said to God, "Was it not I who ordered the people to be numbered? It is I who sinned, I who acted so wickedly. But these poor creatures, what have they done? Let thine hand, O Eternal my God, be against me and against my father's house, not against my people, to plague them." Then the angel of the Eternal ordered Gad to tell David to go up and erect an altar to the Eternal at the threshing floor of Ornan the Jebusite. At the bidding of Gad, who spoke in the name of the Eternal, David did go up. When Ornan turned around, he saw the angel, and his 4 sons who were with him hid themselves. Ornan was threshing wheat, and as David approached him, Ornan looked out, and when he saw David, he went outside the threshing floor and bowed to the king with his face to the ground. Then said David to Ornan, "Let me have the site of this threshing floor in order to build an altar to the Eternal, that the plague may be averted from the people. You must take full price for it." "Take it as your own," said Ornan. "Let my lord the king do whatever he pleases. Here, I give you the oxen for the burnt offerings, and the threshing sledges for wood, and the wheat for the cereal offering. I give you them all." "No, indeed," said David to Ornan. "I will buy it for full price. I will not take what belongs to you for the Eternal.
nor offer a burnt offering that has cost me nothing." So David gave Ornan 1,000 gold guineas for the site, and there David built an altar to the Eternal, and offered burnt offerings and recompense offerings, worshiping the Eternal, who answered him from heaven with fire upon the altar of burnt offering. Then, at the bidding of the Eternal, the angel sheathed his sword again. You've been listening to the Word of God from the First Book of Chronicles. Listen now to the Word of God from the Book of Luke. Now when all the people had been baptized, and when Jesus had been baptized and was praying, heaven opened and the Holy Spirit descended in bodily form like a dove upon him. Then a voice came from heaven, "Thou art my Son, the Beloved. Today have I become thy Father." From the Jordan Jesus came back full of the Holy Spirit, and for 40 days he was led by the Spirit in the desert, while the devil tempted him. During these days he ate nothing, and when they were over he felt hungry. The devil said to him, "If you're God's Son, tell this stone to become a loaf." Jesus replied to him, "It is written, man is not to live by bread alone." Then he lifted Jesus up and showed him all the realms of the universe in a single instant. And the devil said to him, "I will give you all their power and grandeur, for it has been made over to me, and I can give it to anyone who I choose. If you will worship before me, then it shall all be yours." Jesus answered him, "It is written, you must worship the Lord your God and serve him alone." Then he brought him to Jerusalem, and placing him on the pinnacle of the temple, he said to him, "If you're God's Son, throw yourself down, for it is written, he will give his angels charge of you to protect you, and they will bear you on their hands lest you strike your foot against a stone." Jesus said to him, "It has been said, you shall not tempt the Lord your God." And after exhausting every kind of temptation, the devil left him till a fit opportunity arrived. Then Jesus came back in the power of the Spirit to Galilee, and the news of him spread over all the surrounding country. He taught in their synagogues and was glorified by all. Coming to Nazareth, where he had been brought up, on the Sabbath he entered the synagogue as was his custom. He stood up to read the lesson and was handed the book of the prophet Isaiah. On opening the book, he came upon the place where it is written, "The Spirit of the Lord is upon me, for he has consecrated me to preach the gospel to the poor. He has sent me to proclaim release for captives and recovery of sight for the blind, to set free the oppressed, to proclaim the Lord's year of favor." Then, folding up the book, he handed it back to the attendant and sat down. The eyes of all in the synagogue were fixed on him, and he proceeded to tell them that today this scripture is fulfilled in your hearing. All spoke well of him, marveling at the gracious words that came from his lips. They said, "Is this not Joseph's son?" So he said to them, "No doubt you will repeat this proverb, 'Doctor, cure yourself. Do here in your own country all that we have heard that you did in Capernaum.'" He added, "I tell you truly, no prophet is ever welcome in his native place. I tell you for a fact, in Israel there were many widows in the days of Elijah, when the sky was closed for 3 years and 6 months, when a great famine came over all the land. Yet Elijah was not sent to any of these, but only to a widow woman at Zarephath in Sidon. And in Israel there were many lepers in the time of the prophet Elisha. Yet none of these was cleansed, but only Naaman the Syrian.
When they heard this, all in the synagogue were filled with rage. They rose up, and they put him out of the town, and they brought him to the brow of the hill on which their town was built, in order to hurl him down. But he made his way through them and went off. Then he came down to Capernaum, a town of Galilee, and on the Sabbath he taught the people. They were astounded at his teaching, for his word came with authority. Now in the synagogue there was a man possessed by the spirit of an unclean demon, who shrieked aloud, "Ha! Jesus of Nazareth! What business do you have with us? Have you come to destroy us? I know who you are. You're God's Holy One." But Jesus checked him, saying, "Be quiet, come out of him." After throwing him down before them, the demon did come out of him, without doing him any harm. Then amazement came over them all, and they talked it over among themselves, saying, "What does this mean? He orders the unclean spirits with authority and power, and they come out." And the report of him spread over all the country. You've been listening to the Word of God from the book of Luke. Listen now to the Word of God from the second book of Timothy. Never forget, Jesus Christ, risen from the dead, descended from David. According to my gospel, for which I have had to suffer imprisonment, as if I were a criminal. But there is no prison for the word of God. All I endure is for the sake of the elect, to let them obtain their share of the salvation of Jesus Christ, and also of eternal glory. It is a sure word that if we died with him, we shall live with him. If we endure, then we shall reign with him. If we disown him, then he will disown us. If we are faithless, he remains faithful, for he cannot be untrue to himself. Remind men of this. Adjure them before the Lord not to bandy arguments. No good comes out of that. It only means the undoing of your audience. Do your utmost to let God see that you are at least a sound workman, with no need to be ashamed of the way you handle the word of truth. Avoid all that profane jargon, for it leads people still further into irreligion, and their doctrine spreads like gangrene. So it is with Hymenaeus and Philetus. They have failed in the truth by arguing that the resurrection has taken place already, and they are undermining some people's faith. But the solid foundation laid by God remains, and this is its inscription: "The Lord cares for his own." And, "Let everyone who names the name of the Lord give up evil." In any great house there are indeed vessels, not only of gold and silver, but also of wood and clay, some for noble and some for menial service. If one will only keep clear of the latter, he will be put to noble use. He will be consecrated and useful to the owner of the house. He will be set apart for good work of all kinds. So shun the lusts of youth, and aim at integrity, faith, love, and peace, in the company of those who invoke the Lord out of a pure heart. Shut your mind against foolish popular controversy. Be sure that it breeds only strife. And the Lord's servant must not be a man of strife. He must be kind to everybody, a skilled teacher, a man who will not resent injuries. He must be gentle in his admonitions to the opposition. Perhaps God may let them change their mind and admit the truth. They may come to their senses again and escape the snare of the devil, as they are brought back to life by God to do his will. Mark this, there are hard times coming in the last days, for men will be selfish, fond of money, boastful, haughty, abusive, disobedient to parents,
ungrateful, irreverent, callous, relentless, scurrilous, dissolute, and savage. They will hate goodness and they will be treacherous, reckless and conceited, preferring pleasure to God. For though they keep up a form of religion, they will have nothing to do with it as a force. Avoid all such. Some of them worm their way into families and get hold of women folk, who feel crushed by the burden of their sins. Wayward creatures of impulse, always curious to learn and never able to attain the knowledge of the truth. For these guides of theirs are hostile to the truth, just as Jannes and Jambres were hostile to Moses. They are depraved in mind and useless for any purpose of faith. However, they will get no further, for their aberration will be detected by everyone, as was the case with these magicians. Now you have followed my teaching, my practice, my aims, my faith, my patience, my love, my steadfastness, my persecutions, my sufferings, all that befell me at Antioch, Iconium, and Lystra, all the persecutions I had to undergo, from which the Lord rescued me. Yes, and all who would live the religious life in Christ Jesus will be persecuted. Bad characters and impostors will go from bad to worse, deceiving others and deceiving themselves. But hold you to what you have been taught. Hold to your convictions. Remember who your teachers were. Remember how you have known from childhood the sacred writings that can impart saving wisdom by faith in Jesus Christ. All Scripture is inspired by God and profitable for teaching, for reproof, for amendment, and for moral discipline, to make the man of God proficient and equip him for good work of every kind. You've been listening to the Message and Counsel of God from the Second Book of Timothy. Jesus Christ is the same yesterday, today, and forever. You're listening to Logos, the Word of God. Listen now to the Word of God from the Gospel of Mark. As he went out of the temple, one of his disciples said to him, "Look, teacher, what a size these stones and buildings are." Jesus said to him, "You see these great buildings? Not a stone shall be left on another without being torn down." And as he sat on the Hill of Olives, opposite the temple, Peter and James and John and Andrew asked him in private, "Tell us, when is this to happen? What will be the sign for all of this to be accomplished?" So Jesus began, "Take care that no one misleads you. Many will come in my name, saying, 'I am he,' and mislead many. When you hear of wars and rumors of war, do not be alarmed. These have to come. But it is not the end yet. For nation will rise against nation, and realm against realm. There will be earthquakes here and there, and famines too. That is but the beginning of the trouble. Look to yourselves. Men will hand you over to Sanhedrins, and you will be flogged in synagogues, and brought before governors and kings for my sake, to testify to them. Ere the end, the gospel must be preached to all nations. Now when they carry you off to trial, never worry beforehand about what you are to say. Say whatever comes to your lips at the moment, for he who speaks is not you, but the Holy Spirit. Brother will betray brother to death. The father will betray his child. Children will rise against their parents and put them to death. And you will be hated by all men on account of my name.
but he will be saved who holds out to the very end. But when you see the appalling horror standing where he has no right to stand, let the reader note this. Then let those who are in Judea fly to the hills. A man on the housetop must not go down into the house or go inside to fetch anything out of his house. And a man in the field must not turn back to get his coat. Woe to women with child and women who give suck in those days. Pray it may not be in the winter when it comes, for those days will be days of misery, the like of which has never been from the beginning of God's creation until now, no, and never shall be. Had not the Lord cut short those days, not a soul would be saved alive. But he has cut them short for the sake of the elect, whom he has chosen. If anyone tells you at that time, "Look, here is the Christ," or "Look, there he is," do not believe it, for false Christs and false prophets will rise and perform signs and wonders to mislead the elect if they can. Now, take you care. I'm telling you of it beforehand. But when that misery is past, in those days, the sun will be darkened and the moon will not yield her light, and the stars will drop from heaven and the orbs of the heavens will be shaken. Then shall be seen the Son of Man coming in the clouds with great power and glory, and he will dispatch his angels and muster his elect from the four winds, from the verge of earth to the verge of heaven. Let the fig tree teach you a parable. As soon as its branches turn soft and put out leaves, you know that summer is at hand. So whenever you see all this happen, you may be sure that he is at hand, at the very door. I tell you truly, the present generation will not pass away till all of this happens. Heaven and earth will pass away, but my words never. You've been listening to the Word of God from the Gospel of Mark. Promoting circumcision of the heart. You're listening to Logos, the Word of God, from the book of Acts. After these days, we packed up and started for Jerusalem, accompanied by some of the disciples from Caesarea, who conducted us to the house of Mnason, a Cypriot, with whom we were to lodge. He was a disciple of old standing. The brothers welcomed us gladly on our arrival at Jerusalem. Next day we accompanied Paul to James. All the presbyters were present, and after saluting them, Paul described in detail what God had done by means of his ministry among the Gentiles. They glorified God when they heard it. Then they said to him, "Brother, you see how many thousands of believers there are among the Jews, all of them ardent upholders of the law. Now they have heard that you teach all the Jews who live among Gentiles to break away from Moses and not to circumcise their children, nor to follow the old customs. What is to be done? They will be sure to hear that you have arrived. So do as we tell you. We have four men here under a vow. Associate yourself with them. Purify yourself with them. Pay their expenses so that they may be free to have their heads shaved, and then everybody will understand there is nothing in these stories about you, but that on the contrary you are guided by obedience to the law. As for Gentile believers, we have issued our decision that they must avoid food that has been offered to idols, the taste of blood, flesh of animals that have been strangled, and sexual vice." So Paul associated himself with the men the next day. He had himself purified along with them, and went into the temple to give notice of the time when the days of purification would be completed, the time, that is to say, when the sacrifice could be offered for each one of them.
The 7 days were almost over when the Asiatic Jews, catching sight of him in the temple, stirred up all the crowd and laid hands on him, shouting, "To the rescue, men of Israel! Here is the man who teaches everyone everywhere against the people and the law and this place. And he has actually brought Greeks inside the temple and defiled this holy place." They had previously seen Trophimus the Ephesian along with him in the city, and supposed that Paul had taken him inside the temple. The whole city was thrown in turmoil. The people rushed together, seized Paul, and dragged him outside the temple, whereupon the doors were immediately shut. They were attempting to kill him when word reached the commander of the garrison that the whole of Jerusalem was in confusion. Taking some soldiers and officers, he at once rushed down to them, and when they saw the commander and the soldiers, they stopped belaboring Paul. Then the commander came up and seized him. He ordered him to be bound with a couple of chains, asking, "Who is he? What has he done?" Some of the crowd roared one thing, some another, and as he could not learn the facts owing to the uproar, he ordered Paul to be taken to the barracks. By the time he reached the steps, he had actually to be carried by the soldiers, on account of the violence of the crowd, for the whole mass of the people followed, shouting, "Away with him!" Just as he was being taken inside the barracks, Paul asked the commander, "May I say a word to you?" "You know Greek," said the commander. "Then you are not the Egyptian who in days gone by raised up 4,000 assassins and led them out into the desert." Paul said, "I'm a Jew, a native of Tarsus in Cilicia, a citizen of a famous town. Pray, let me speak to the people." As he gave permission, Paul stood on the steps and motioned to the people. A great hush came over them, and he addressed them as follows in Hebrew. "Brothers and fathers, listen to the defense I now make before you." When they heard him addressing them in Hebrew, they were all the more quiet. So he went on, "I am a Jew, born at Tarsus in Cilicia, but brought up in this city, educated at the feet of Gamaliel, in all the strictness of our ancestral law, ardent for God, as you all are today. I persecuted this way of religion to the death, chaining and imprisoning both men and women, as the high priest and the council of the elders can testify. It was from them that I got letters to the brotherhood at Damascus, and then journeyed thither to bind those who had gathered there and bring them back to Jerusalem for punishment. Now as I neared Damascus on my journey, suddenly about noon, a brilliant light from heaven flashed around me. I dropped on the earth and heard a voice saying to me, 'Saul, Saul, why do you persecute me?' 'Who are you?' I asked. He said to me, 'I am Jesus the Nazarene, and you are persecuting me.' My companions saw the light, but they did not hear the voice of him who talked to me. I said, 'What am I to do?' And the Lord said to me, 'Get up and make your way into Damascus. There you shall be told about all you are destined to do.' As I could not see, owing to the dazzling glare of that light, my companions took my hand, and so I reached Damascus. Then a certain Ananias, a devout man of the law, who had a good reputation among all the Jewish inhabitants, came to me and standing beside me said, 'Saul, my brother, regain your sight.' The same moment I regained my sight and I looked up at him. Then he said, 'The God of our fathers has appointed you to know his will, to see the just one, and to hear him speak with his own lips. For you are to be a witness on behalf of him before all men, a witness of what you have seen and heard. And now, why delay? Get up and be baptized, and wash away your sins, invoking his name.' When I returned to Jerusalem, it happened that while I was praying in the temple, I fell into a trance, and I saw him saying to me, 'Make haste, leave Jerusalem quickly, for they will not accept your evidence about me.'
But Lord, I said, they surely know that it was I who imprisoned and flogged those who believed in you throughout the synagogues, and that I stood and approved when the blood of your martyr Stephen was being shed, taking charge of the clothes of his murderers. But he said to me, Go, I will send you afar, to the Gentiles. Till he said that, they had listened to him. But at that they shouted, Away with such a creature from the earth! He's not fit to live! They yelled, threw their clothes into the air and flung dust about, till the commander ordered him to be taken inside the barracks and examined under the lash, so as to find out why the people shouted at him in this way. They had strapped him up when Paul said to the officer who was standing by, Are you allowed to scourge a Roman citizen, and to scourge him without a trial? When the officer heard this, he went to the commander and said to him, What are you doing? This man is a Roman citizen. So the commander went to him and said, Tell me, are you a Roman citizen? Yes, he said. The commander replied, I had to pay a large sum for the citizenship. But I was born a citizen, said Paul. Then those who were to have examined him left him at once, alone. Even the commander was alarmed to find that Paul was a Roman citizen and that they had bound him. Next day, as he was anxious to find out the real reason why the Jews accused him, he released him, ordered the high priest and all the Sanhedrin to meet, and brought Paul down, placing him in front of them. With a steady look at the Sanhedrin, Paul said, Brothers, I have lived with a perfectly good conscience before God down to this present day. Then the high priest Ananias ordered those who were standing next to Paul to strike him on the mouth. At this, Paul said to him, You whitewashed wall, God will strike you. You sit there and judge me by the law, do you? And you break the law by ordering me to be struck. The bystanders said, What? Would you rail at God's high priest? Brothers, said Paul, I did not know that he was high priest, for it is written, You must not speak evil of any ruler of your people. Then, finding half the Sanhedrin were Sadducees and the other half Pharisees, Paul shouted to them, I'm a Pharisee, brothers, the son of Pharisees. It is for the hope of the resurrection of the dead that I am on trial. When he said this, a quarrel broke out between the Pharisees and the Sadducees. The meeting was divided. For while the Sadducees declare there is no such thing as resurrection, angels, or spirits, the Pharisees affirm them all. Thus, a loud clamor broke out. Some of the scribes who belonged to the Pharisaic party got up and contended, We find nothing wrong about this man. What if some spirit or angel has spoken to him? The quarrel became so violent that the commander was afraid they would tear Paul into pieces. He therefore ordered the troops to march down and take him from them by force, bringing him inside the barracks. On the following night, the Lord stood by Paul and said, Courage, as you have testified to me at Jerusalem, so you must testify at Rome. You've been listening to the Word of God from the Book of Acts. Bringing you what is old and what is new from the storehouse of God. Welcome to Logos, the Word of God from the Book of Jeremiah. This is what the Eternal said to me. Go and get a linen waistcloth and wrap it around your waist. Do not steep it in water. So I got a waistcloth as the Eternal had told me, and I put it on. A second time the Eternal's word came to me, saying, Take that waistcloth you bought, the waistcloth around your waist, and go away and hide it at Para in a crevice of the rock. So I went and buried it at Para as the Eternal had ordered me. Many days afterwards the Eternal said to me, Go to Para and fetch the waistcloth which I ordered you to bury there. So I went to Para,
and unearthed the waste cloth from the place where I had buried it. And the waste cloth was spoiled, quite useless. Then the word of the Eternal came to me, saying, Hereby the Eternal declares, So will I spoil the pride of Judah and the vast pride of Jerusalem. This evil people who will not listen to my words, who follow their own stubborn mind and go after foreign gods to serve and worship them, they are to become quite useless, like this waste cloth. For I meant the whole house of Judah and the whole house of Israel to hold fast to me, says the Eternal, close as a waste cloth around a man's waist, to be a people for me, a source of renown, of praise and honor to me. But they would not listen to me. You shall give them this word straight from the Eternal, the God of Israel. Every jar must be filled with wine. If they answer, Do we not know that? Then you must tell them straight from the Eternal, I will fill all the dwellers in this land, the kings on David's throne, priests, prophets, all the citizens of Jerusalem, fill them till they are drunk, and dash them one against another. So the Eternal declares, I will have no mercy, I will not spare, I will have no pity, till I destroy them. This message came to Jeremiah from the Eternal. Go down to the potter's house, and there I will let you hear what I have to say. So I went down to the potter's house. He was at work with his wheel, and whenever any vessel he was making got spoiled in his hands, he remolded it to please himself till he was satisfied. Then the Eternal's word came to me, O house of Israel, can I not do to you as this potter does? Why, as the clay in the potter's hands, so you are in my hands. At one time I may speak of tearing up a nation or kingdom, breaking it down and destroying it. But if that nation turns from its evil, I will change my mind about the evil I thought of inflicting upon it. Again, I may speak of building up a nation or kingdom, of planting it. But if that nation does evil in my sight by refusing to listen to my voice, then I will change my mind about the benefits which I meant to bestow upon it. So give the men of Judah and the citizens of Jerusalem this message from the Eternal. I am shaping a calamity for you and devising a plan against you. Turn every one of you from your evil courses. Amend your life and work. They will say, It is no use to talk. We mean to live as we choose and follow every man of us our own evil, stubborn minds. This is what the Eternal says. Inquire among the nations if the like of this ever was heard, the awful, the appalling thing that maiden Israel has done. Does hoarfrost ever leave Mount Sarion, or snow Lebanon? Do cold streams from the hills ever run dry? And yet my people have forgotten me and sacrificed to no gods. They stumble as they pass along the old path, and then take to bypaths of their own, badly made, till their country goes to ruin, a scorn and horror for all time, at which the passer-by is shocked and openly derides. Like a sirocco I will scatter them, in flight before their foe. My back and not my face I turn to them, upon their day of woe. You've been listening to the Word of God from the book of Jeremiah. You can hear this message and more online at logosradio.info. Listen now to the Word of God from the books of Malachi and Amos.
You have wearied the Eternal with your talk. How have we wearied him, you ask? By saying, an evildoer is approved by the Eternal. Or, where is the God of justice? Lo, I send my envoy to clear the way for me, and the Lord for whom you long will come suddenly to his temple. That envoy of the compact, whom you desire, he is coming, the Lord of hosts declares. But who can face the day of his arrival? Who can stand when he appears? For he is like the fire of smelters and the acid used by fullers. He will sit down to smelt and purge, purging the sons of Levi, refining them like silver and gold, until he finds them men who will bring honest sacrifices. Then shall the sacrifices of Judah and Jerusalem be welcome to the Eternal, as they were in the days of old, in years gone by. I will draw near to you for judgment. I will be a prompt witness against sorcerers and adulterers and perjurers, against those who defraud widows and orphans and laborers of their wages, against those who wrong a foreigner, having no fear of me, the Lord of hosts declares. Your words have been hard against me, says the Lord of hosts. How have we spoken against thee, you ask? You have said, it is useless to serve God, and what gain is it to do his bidding, to walk in penitent garb before the Lord of hosts? It is the worldly, we find, who are well off. Evildoers prosper. They dare God, and they escape. So indeed they muttered. But meanwhile, those who worship the Eternal talked to each other, and the Eternal heeded them and heard them. Before him lies a record of his worshippers who adhere to him. And I will claim them, the Lord of hosts declares, as my own prized possession on the day when I take action. I will spare them as a man spares the son who works in his service. Then once more shall you see the difference between good and bad, between him who serves God and him who does not serve him. For the day is coming, burning like an oven. Worldly men and evildoers shall be straw then, and the day to come, the Lord of hosts declares, shall set them ablaze, leaving them neither root nor branch. But for you, my worshippers, the saving sun shall rise with healing in his rays, and you shall leap like calves, freed from the pen, and crush down evil men like ashes underfoot. On the day when I take action, so the Lord of hosts declares. Remember the law of my servant Moses, the rules and regulations that I gave him at Horeb, as commands for all Israel. Before the great and terrible day of the Eternal dawns, I send you the prophet Elijah. He shall reconcile fathers to sons, and sons to fathers, lest I come to strike the land down with a curse. Listen to this charge of the Eternal against you, sons of Israel, against the whole race that I brought up from the land of Egypt. You alone of all men have I cared for. Therefore I will punish you for all your misdeeds. Do two men travel together unless they have planned it? Does a lion in the jungle roar unless he has some prey? Does a young lion growl in his lair unless he has made a capture? Does a bird drop into the trap unless the trap is baited? Does the trap spring up unless there is something to catch? Do not townsfolk tremble when the alarm is blown? Can trouble befall a town unless the Eternal is at work? The Lord Eternal never does anything without telling his servants, the prophets. When the lion roars, who does not shudder? When the Lord Eternal speaks, who can but prophesy? You've been listening to the Word of God from the books of Malachi and Amos.
encouraging you to answer God's call to patient endurance. Welcome to Logos, the Word of God, from the first book of Corinthians. But I would like you to understand this. Christ is the head of every man is the head of every woman, and God is the head of Christ. Any man who prays or prophesies with a veil on his head dishonors his head, while any woman who prays or prophesies without a veil on her head dishonors her head. She is no better than a shaven woman. If a woman will not veil herself, she should cut off her hair as well. But she ought to veil herself, for it is disgraceful that a woman should have her hair cut off or be shaven. Man does not require to have a veil on his head, for he represents the likeness and supremacy of God. But woman represents the supremacy of man. Man was not made from woman. Woman was made from man. And man was not created for woman, but woman for man. Therefore, in view of the angels, woman has to wear a symbol of subjection on her head. Of course, in the Lord, woman does not exist apart from man any more than man apart from woman. For as woman was made from man, so man is now made from woman, while both, like all things, come from God. Judge for yourselves. Is it proper for an unveiled woman to pray to God? Surely nature herself teaches you that while long hair is disgraceful for a man, for a woman, long hair is a glory. Her hair is given her as a covering. If anyone presumes to raise objections on this point, well, I acknowledge no other mode of worship, and neither do the churches of God. But in giving you the following injunction, I cannot commend you, for you are the worse, not the better, for assembling together. First of all, in your church meetings, I'm told that cliques prevail, and I partly believe it. There must be parties among you if genuine Christians are to be recognized. But this makes it impossible for you to eat the Lord's Supper when you hold your gatherings. As you eat, everyone takes his own supper. One goes hungry, while another gets drunk. What? Have you no houses to eat and drink in? Do you think you can show disrespect to the Church of God and put the poor to shame? What can I say to you? Commend you? Not for this. I passed on to you what I received from the Lord Himself, namely, that on the night he was betrayed, the Lord Jesus took a loaf, and after thanking God, he broke it, saying, "This means my body, broken for you. Do this in memory of me." In the same way, he took the cup after supper, saying, "This cup means the new covenant, ratified by my blood. As often as you drink it, do it in memory of me." For as often as you eat this loaf and drink this cup, you proclaim the Lord's death until he comes. Hence, anyone who eats the loaf or drinks the cup of the Lord carelessly will have to answer for a sin against the body and the blood of the Lord. Let a man test himself, then he can eat from the loaf and drink from the cup. For he who eats and drinks without a proper sense of the body eats and drinks to his own condemnation. That is why many of you are ill and infirm, and a number even dead. If only we judged our own lives truly, we would not come under the Lord's judgment. As it is, we are chastened when we are judged by him, so that we may not be condemned along with the world. Well then, my brothers, when you gather for a meal, wait for one another. And if anyone is hungry, let him eat at home. You must not gather only to incur condemnation.

the Israelites, over 20 years of age, clan by clan, all Israelites who were able for active service. So Moses and Eleazar the priest numbered them on the steps of Moab, beside the Jordan at Jericho, counting all over 20, as the Eternal had commanded Moses. The total number of the Israelites was 601,730. The Eternal ordered Moses to have the country divided up among them according to their respective numbers. A large clan was to receive a large property, and a small clan a small property, each being assigned a holding according to the number of its members. The country was to be divided up by lot, and individuals were to hold property as members of their septs. The common possession of Israel was to be divided by lot between the larger and the smaller clans. In the census, the Levites, sept by sept, included the Gershonite sept of Gershon, the Kohathite sept of Kohath, and the Merarite sept of Merari. The Levite septs were the Libnites, the Hebronites, the Maalites, the Mushites, and the Korites. Kohath was the father of Amram, who married Joshebed, a daughter of Levi, born in Egypt, and she bore Aaron, Moses, and Miriam, their sister. Aaron was the father of Nadab, Abihu, Eleazar, and Ithamar. Nadab and Abihu died for having offered irregular fire before the Eternal. Their total number was 23,000, counting every male over a month old. Their number was not included in that of Israel, as they received no property in Israel. Such were the men counted by Moses and Eleazar the priest, as they took the census of the Israelites, on the steps of Moab, beside the Jordan, opposite Jericho. There was not a man among them who had been in the census taken by Moses and Aaron the priest when they counted the Israelites in the desert of Sinai. The Eternal had declared that they would certainly perish in the desert. And not a man of them was left, except Caleb, the son of Jephunneh, and Joshua, the son of Nun. Now there came forward the Manassite daughters of Zelophehad, the son of Hepher, the son of Gilead, the son of Machir, the son of Manasseh, the son of Joseph. Their names were Mahlah, Noah, Hogla, Milcah, and Tirzah. They appeared before Moses and Eleazar the priest, and the chieftains, and all the community at the entrance of the trysting tent, with this plea: Our father died in the desert, though he took no part in the rising of Korah with those who conspired against the Eternal. He died as an ordinary sinner, leaving no sons. Why should our father's name be dropped from his clan simply because he left no son? Let us hold property among our fellow clansmen. Moses laid their plea before the Eternal. And the Eternal answered Moses, The daughters of Zelophehad are right. You must certainly let them hold property among their fellow clansmen. Let their father's share pass to them. And direct the Israelites to let a man's property always pass to his daughters, if he dies without leaving a son. If he leaves no daughter, his property shall go to his brothers. And if he leaves no brothers, his property shall go to his father's brothers. If his father has left no brothers, then his property passes to the next of kin in his own clan. This is to be a fixed custom in Israel, by order of the Eternal, through Moses. You've been listening to The Law of God, from the Book of Numbers. A command is not a suggestion. And God gave us 10 commands by the lips of his servant Moses. These are the very same commands that Jesus spoke of when he said, If you love me, you will keep my commands.

You're listening to Logos, the Word of God. This is the Word of the Eternal, who made the earth and formed it to stand fast. The Eternal is His name. Call to me, and I will answer by revealing what is hard and hidden, what you do not know. Welcome to Logos, the Word of God, from the book of Jeremiah. This is the word of the Eternal, the God of Israel, regarding the houses of the city of Jerusalem and the royal palaces, which have been broken up to form a barricade against the siege works and the sword. The Chaldeans are coming to fight and fill them with the corpses of those whom I slay in my anger and fury, men whose wickedness has made me withdraw my favor from this city. Yet I will cure the city's wounds. I will heal her. I will let the people see a rich and stable peace. I will restore the fortunes of Judah and Israel and set them up as they were at first. I will cleanse them from all their guilt of sin against me, and forgive all the guilt of their sin and rebellion against me. The city shall bring me joy and praise and glory, while all the nations of the world, when they hear of the good that I am doing her, shall tremble in awe at all the good and the welfare I provide for her. This is the Eternal's word. In this place that you call desolate, stripped of men and cattle, in the townships of Judah and the streets of Jerusalem that lie desolate, stripped of men and cattle, the sound of mirth and gladness shall again be heard, the voice of bridegroom and bride, the voice of those who bring their thank offerings into the Eternal's temple, singing, "Give thanks to the Lord of hosts, for he is good. His kindness never fails. For I will restore the fortunes of the land, says the Eternal, as at the first." This is the word of the Lord of hosts. In this place, so desolate, stripped of men and cattle, and in all its townships, there shall again be homesteads of shepherds, with flocks reclining beside them. In the townships of the highlands, the lowlands in the south, and in the district of Benjamin, in the neighborhood of Jerusalem, and in the townships of Judah, flocks shall once more file past to be counted up, the Eternal promises. A day comes, the Eternal promises, when I shall carry out my gracious purpose for the house of Israel and the house of Judah. In those days and at that time, I raise up a true scion of David, to enforce law and justice in the land. In those days, Judah shall be safe, and Jerusalem shall live secure. And this shall be her title, the Eternal, our champion. For this is the Eternal's promise. A Davidic king shall never be lacking to sit upon the throne of Israel, nor shall Levitical priests ever lack a man to offer burnt offerings in my presence, or to burn oblations, or to offer sacrifice. This message also came from the Eternal to Jeremiah. This is what the Eternal says, "If you could break my compact with day and night, so that day and night should not come around in their appointed order, then my compact could be broken with my servant David, and a son of his might fail to sit upon his throne. Or my compact with the Levitical priests, my ministers, might be broken. I will make the race of my servant David and the Levites who minister to me as numberless as the stars of heaven, as measureless as the sands of the sea." This message also came from the Eternal to Jeremiah. "Have you not noticed what this people are saying? They say the Eternal has cast off his two chosen families.
They say he so despises his people that he no longer counts it as a nation at all. What the Eternal says is this: as surely as I created day and night, and fixed the frame of heaven and earth, so surely will I never cast off the race of my servant David, or fail to choose descendants of his to rule the race of Abraham, Isaac, and Jacob. For I will restore their fortunes in pity for them. You've been listening to the Word of God in the book of Jeremiah. Encouraging you to answer God's call to patient endurance. Welcome to Logos, the Word of God, from the book of Ezekiel. This word from the Eternal came to me: Son of man, speak to your own people and say to them, when I bring the sword upon a country, and the natives take one of their number and make him their sentinel, if he sees the sword coming on the land and blows the trumpet to warn the folk, then anyone who hears the sound of the trumpet and does not take warning, but is swept off by the sword, that man is responsible for his own death. He heard the sound of the trumpet, and he did not take warning. He is responsible for his own death. Had he taken warning, he would have saved his life. But if the sentinel does not blow the trumpet when he sees the sword coming, and if the sword comes and sweeps off any one of the folk, that man is swept off on account of his own iniquity, but for his death I will hold the sentinel responsible. Now, son of man, I have placed you as a sentinel for Israel. Whenever you hear a word from my lips, warn them from me. When I tell the wicked, you must die, then if you do not say a word of warning to the wicked to give up his evil course, he has to die for his iniquity. But I will hold you responsible. Yet if you warn the wicked to give up his evil course, and if he will not give it up, he has to die for his iniquity, but you have saved yourself. Now, son of man, tell Israel, this is your cry, that our transgressions and our sins press upon us. We are wasting away under them. How can we live? Tell them, by my life, says the Lord the Eternal, I have no desire for the death of the wicked, but for him to live by giving up his evil course. Give up your evil courses. Give them up. O Israel, why will you die? And tell your people this, O son of man: a good man's goodness shall not save him when he goes wrong. A wicked man's wickedness shall not ruin him when he gives up his wickedness. Neither shall a good man's goodness keep him alive when he sins. When I tell the good man, you shall live, and when he relies upon his goodness and commits iniquity, none of his good deeds shall be remembered. He shall die for the iniquity he has committed. And when I tell the wicked, you shall die, and when he gives up his sins and does what is lawful and right, restoring the pledge deposited with him, refunding what he has robbed, and following the rules that lead to life, then he shall certainly live. He shall not die. None of the sins he has committed shall be remembered against him. He has done what is lawful and right. He shall certainly live. Yet your people complain, the Lord is not acting fairly. It is they who are not acting fairly. When a good man gives up being good to commit iniquity, he shall die for it. When a wicked man gives up being wicked to do what is lawful and right, he shall live by that. And yet you complain, the Eternal is not acting fairly. O Israel, I will deal with every one of you as he has lived. You've been listening to the Word of God from the book of Ezekiel.
Jesus Christ.

the same, yesterday, today, and forever. Welcome to Logos, the Word of God, from the first book of Peter. It is better to suffer for doing what is right, if that should be the will of God, than for doing wrong. Christ himself died for sins, once for all, a just man for unjust men, that he might bring us near to God in the flesh. He was put to death, but he came to life in the Spirit. It was in the Spirit that Enoch also went and preached to the imprisoned spirits who had disobeyed at the time when God's patience held out during the construction of the ark in the days of Noah, the ark by which only a few souls, 8 in all, were brought safely through the water. Baptism is the counterpart of that. It saves you today. Not the mere washing of dirt from the flesh, but the prayers for a clean conscience before God, by the resurrection of Jesus Christ, who is at God's right hand. For he went to heaven after angels and authorities and powers celestial had been made subject to him. Well, as Christ has suffered for us in the flesh, let this very conviction that he who has suffered in the flesh gets quit of sin nerve you to spend the rest of your time in the flesh for the will of God and no longer for human passions. It is quite enough to have done as pagans choose to do during the time gone by. You used to lead lives of sensuality, lust, carousing, revelry, dissipation, and illicit idolatry. And it astonishes pagans that you will not plunge with them still into the same flood of profligacy. They abuse you, but they will have to answer for that to him who is prepared to judge the living and the dead. For this was why the gospel was preached to the dead as well, that while they are judged in the flesh as men, they may live as God lives in the Spirit. Now the end of all is near. Steady then, keep cool, and pray. Above all, be keen to love one another, for love hides a host of sins. Be hospitable to each other, and never grudge it. You must serve one another, each with the talent he has received, as efficient stewards of God's varied grace. If anyone preaches, he must preach as one who utters the words of God. If anyone renders some service, it must be as one who is supplied by God with power. So that in everything, God may be glorified through Jesus Christ. The glory and dominion are his forever. Amen. Beloved, do not be surprised at the ordeal that has come to test you, as though some foreign thing befell you. You are sharing what Christ suffered, so rejoice in it, that you may also rejoice and exult when his glory is revealed. If you are denounced for the sake of Christ, you are blessed, for then the Spirit of glory and power, the Spirit of God himself, is resting on you. None of you must suffer as a murderer, or a thief, or a bad character, or a revolutionary. But if a man suffers for being a Christian, he need not be ashamed. He should rather glorify God for that. It is time for the judgment to begin with the household of God. And if it begins with us, what will be the fate of those who refuse obedience to God's gospel? If the just man is scarcely saved, what will become of the impious and sinful? So let those who by the will of God are suffering trust their souls to him, their faithful Creator, as they continue to do right. Now I make this appeal to your presbyters, for I am a presbyter myself. I was a witness of what Christ suffered, and am to share the glory that shall be revealed. Be shepherds to your flock.

flock of God. Take charge of them willingly, instead of being pressed to it, and not to make a base profit from it, but freely, nor by way of lording it over your charges, but proving a pattern to the flock. Then you will receive the unfading crown of glory when the chief shepherd makes his appearance. You younger men must also submit to the presbyters. Indeed, you must all put on the apron of humility and serve one another, for the haughty God opposes, but the humble he gives grace. Humble yourselves under the strong hand of God, then, so that when the time comes, he may raise you. Let all your anxieties fall upon him, for his great interest is in you. Keep cool, keep awake. Your enemy, the devil, prowls like a roaring lion, looking out for someone to devour. Resist him, keep your foothold in the faith, and learn to pay the same tax of suffering as the rest of your brotherhood throughout the world. Once you have suffered for a little, the God of all grace, who has called you to his eternal glory in Christ Jesus, will repair, recruit, and strengthen you. The dominion is his, forever and ever. Amen. You've been listening to the Word of God from the first book of Peter.

You're listening to Logos, the Word of God, from the first book of Thessalonians. Finally, brothers, we beg and beseech you in the Lord Jesus to follow our instructions about the way you are to live, so as to satisfy God. You are leading that life, but you are to excel in it still further. You remember the injunctions we gave you by the authority of the Lord Jesus. It is God's will that you should be consecrated, that you abstain from sexual vice, that each of you should learn to take a wife for himself, chastely and honorably, not to gratify sensual passion, like the Gentiles in their ignorance of God. No one is to defraud or overreach his brother in this matter, for the Lord avenges all these sins, as we told you already in our solemn protest against them. God did not call us to be impure, but to be consecrated. Hence, he who disregards this disregards not man, but the God who gave you his Holy Spirit. You need no one to write to you upon brotherly love, for you are yourselves taught by God to love one another, as indeed is your practice, towards all the brothers through all Macedonia. We beseech you, brothers, to excel in this more and more. Also, endeavor to live quietly, attend to your own business, and, as we charged you, work with your hands, so that your life may be respected by the outside world and be self-supporting. We would like you, brothers, to understand about those who are asleep in death. You must not grieve for them like the rest of men who have no hope. Since we believe that Jesus died and rose again, it follows that by means of Jesus, God will bring with him those who have fallen asleep. For we tell you, as the Lord has told us, that we, the living, who survive till the Lord comes, are by no means to take precedence of those who have fallen asleep. The Lord himself will descend from heaven with a loud summons. When the archangel calls and the trumpet of God sounds, the dead in Christ will rise first, and then we, the living who survive, will be caught up along with them in the clouds to meet the Lord in the air. And so we will be with the Lord forever. Now then, encourage one another with these words. As regard to the course and periods of time, brothers, you have no need to be written to. You know perfectly well that the day of the Lord comes like a thief in the night. When all's well and all is safe are on the lips of men, then, all of a sudden, destruction is upon them, like pangs on a pregnant woman. Escape? There is none. But, brothers, you are not in the darkness, for the day to surprise you like thieves. You are all sons of the light and sons of the day. We do not belong to the night or the darkness. Well, then, we must not sleep like the rest of men, but be wakeful and sober. For sleepers sleep by night, and drunkards are drunk by night. But we must be sober, we who belong to the day, clad in faith and love as our coat of mail, with the hope of salvation as our helmet. For God destined us not for wrath, but to gain salvation through our Lord Jesus Christ, who died for us, that waking in life or sleeping in death, we should live together with him. Encourage one another, therefore, and let each edify the other, as indeed you are doing. Brothers, we beg you to respect those who are working among you, presiding over you in the Lord, maintaining discipline. Hold them in special esteem and affection for the sake of their work. Be at peace among yourselves. We beseech you, brothers, keep a check on loafers. Encourage the faint-hearted. Sustain weak souls, and never lose your temper with anyone. See that none of you pays back evil for evil.
but always aim at what is kind to one another and all the world. Rejoice at all times. Never give up prayer. Thank God for everything. Such is His will for you in Christ Jesus. Never quench the fire of the Spirit. Never disdain prophetic revelations, but test them all, retaining what is good and abstaining from whatever kind is evil. You've been listening to the Message and Counsel of God from the First Book of Thessalonians. You have reached an oasis in the desert of sin. Welcome to Logos, the Word of God, from the Book of Psalms. Happy the man who never goes by the advice of the ungodly, who never takes the sinner's road, nor joins the company of scoffers, but finds his joy in the Eternal's law, poring over it day and night. He is like a tree planted by a stream that bears fruit in due season, with leaves that never fade. Whatever he does, he prospers. Not so the ungodly. No, they are like chaff swept away by the wind. When judgments come, the ungodly shall not stand, nor shall the sinful last in the community of the just. The Eternal cares for the life of the just, but the ungodly life shall perish. Why are pagans seething, nations vainly plotting, headed by the kings of the world, by monarchs making plans against the Eternal and His chosen one, crying, "Let us snap their ties and fling off their control"? Throned in heaven, he laughs. The Lord mocks at them. Then in wrath, he speaks to them, scares them with his fury. The Eternal's edict, let me tell. I have installed my king on Sion, on my sacred hill. Let me tell the Eternal's message. You are now my son. This day am I your father. Ask, and I make you master of pagans, lord over all, to the ends of the earth. You can maul them with an iron mace, and shatter them like potter's ware. So, kings, be wise. You rulers of the world, take warning. Worship the Eternal reverently. Shudder and submit to Him. Do homage to Him truly, lest He be angry and you end in ruin. For His anger quickly flames. Happy are all who shelter beside Him. Listen to my prayer, O Thou Eternal. Let my cry reach Thee. Hide not Thy face from me on my day of trouble. Bend Thine ear to me. Answer me quickly when I call. My days are vanishing like smoke. My limbs are fevered like a fire. My health is blighted, withered like grass. I forget to take my food. My skin is stretched tight on the bone, so bitterly I moan. I am like a pelican in the desert, like an owl moping in the ruins. I cannot sleep. I mourn like a lonely bird on the roof. All day long my foes are taunting me. Those who mock me call me the accursed. I eat ashes with my food. Tears fall into my drink. So angry and so furious art thou, thou who didst lift me and hast thrown me down. My days are brief as an evening shadow, and I am withering away like grass. He has broken my strength. He has shortened my days till I cry, "My God, remove me not before my days are done, O Thou whose years endure age after age." O Thou Eternal, throned forever, from age to age Thy fame endures. Thou wilt rise to have pity on Sion. 'Tis time,
'Tis time to favor her. Her scattered stones are dear to thy servants, and they are distressed at the dust of her ruins. When the Eternal builds up Sion, appearing in his majesty, when he turns to the forlorn, despising not their prayer, then pagans will revere thee. All kings on earth will own thy majesty. When the Eternal bends from his sacred height and looks from heaven to earth, to hear the prisoners groan and release the doomed, let this be set down for future generations, that people yet unborn may praise the Eternal, rehearsing his fame in Sion and praising him at Jerusalem, when realms and nations gather there to worship the Eternal. Thou didst found the earth of old. The heavens are the work of thy hands. They vanish, but thou shalt endure. They wear out like a robe. Thou changest them like garments, and they change. But thou art still the same, O thou Eternal. Thy years shall never end. And in thy presence live thy servants' children, and their posterity forever. You've been listening to the Word of God from the Book of Psalms. Providing you with oil for your lamp. Welcome to Logos, the Word of God, from the books of Isaiah and Psalms. Get into caves of the rocks, hide in holes of the ground, away from the terror of the Eternal, from his dread majesty. For he has abandoned his people, the household of Jacob, their land so full of traitors, of bargains with the foreigner, their land so full of silver and of gold, no end to their stores, their land so full of horses, no end to their war chariots, their land so full of idols, no end to their images. They worship what their own hands make, things their own fingers fashion. But human pride shall be laid low, man's haughtiness shall be humbled. The Eternal alone shall be exalted when he rises to overawe the earth. Get into caves of the rocks, hide in holes of the ground, away from the terror of the Eternal, from his dread majesty. For the Lord of hosts has a day of doom on all that is proud and haughty, on all that is lofty and soaring, on all cedars of Lebanon, on all oaks of Bashan, on all lofty mountains, on all towering hills, on every high tower, on every rampart of a fort, on all deep sea ships, on every gallant craft. Then human pride shall be laid low, man's haughtiness shall be humbled. The Eternal shall alone be exalted, but idols, one and all, shall vanish. Get into caves of the rocks, hide in holes of the ground, away from the terror of the Eternal, from his dread majesty, when he rises to overawe the earth. Then man shall fling to rats and bats his silver and his gold idols that he made for worship, and get into caves of the rocks, into crevices of the cliffs, to hide from the terror of the Eternal, from his dread majesty, when he rises to overawe the earth. Put no more trust in man with his mere breath of life. Of what account is he? Punish me not in anger, O Eternal. Do not chastise me in hot rage. Have pity on me, Eternal, in my weakness. O heal me, for my health is broken. My soul is in an anguish of dismay. Ah, why art thou so long in helping? O thou Eternal, save my life once more. For thy love's sake, succor me.
For in death's realm there is no thought of thee, and who can praise thee in the world below? I faint with moaning. Every night my bed is drenched with tears. My couch is wet with them. Trouble wears away my strength. I age under outrages from my foes. Begone, all of you evildoers. The Eternal listens to my wail. The Eternal will receive my prayer. My foes shall all be utterly dismayed and suddenly discomfited once more. I shelter with the Eternal One, my God. Keep me safe from my pursuer, lest he tear me like a lion, devouring me with none to rescue. If I did it, Eternal One, my God, if I am guilty of injustice, if I ill-treated my friend, if I made havoc of my foe for no cause, then let the foe chase me, then let the foe catch me. Let him trample my life to the ground. Let him lay me low in the dust. Bestir thyself in anger, O Eternal, in outbursts of fury against our foe. Awake to aid us, to maintain the right. Summon all the nations before thee. Be seated on thy lofty throne, O thou Eternal, thou just judge of the world. Right our cause, we are innocent. Do justice, thou, to our integrity. End the malice of the ungodly. The God of justice reads the inmost heart. God shields us, he who saves the upright heart. God is a just God, every day indignant. There he is, whetting his sword again. His bow is strung and stretched. His deadly darts are ready. His arrows are fire-tipped. The scoundrel is alive with malice, hatching mischief and deception. He digs out a deep pit, and into his own pitfall shall he tumble. His mischief shall recoil on his own head. His violence shall drop on his own crown. While I thank the Eternal for his retribution, and praise the Eternal, the Most High. You've been listening to the Word of God from the books of Isaiah and Psalms. Jesus said, "If you love me, you will keep my commands." These commands are the very same 10 commands that God gave by the lips of his servant Moses. These commands are not suggestions, nor have they been done away with. If you love me, you will keep my commands. You're listening to Logos, the Word of God. Promoting circumcision of the heart. You're listening to Logos, the Word of God, from the book of Hosea. The Eternal said to Hosea, "Go and marry a harlot of a woman, and have children of a harlot, for the land has played the harlot in forsaking the Eternal." So he went and took Gomer, the daughter of Diblaim, who conceived and bore him a son. "Call him Jezreel," said the Eternal, "for it will not be long before I avenge the blood of Jezreel upon the house of Jehu, and put an end to the kingdom of Israel. On that day I will break the power of Israel in the valley of Jezreel." She conceived again and bore a daughter, and Hosea was told, "Call her No Mercy, for no mercy more will I have on the house of Israel. No forgiveness for them at all." When she weaned No Mercy, she conceived again and bore a son, and Hosea was told to call him No Folk, for you are no folk of mine, and I
I am not your God. Argue it with your mother, for she is no wife of mine, and I am not her husband. Bid her clear her face of harlotry, and her breasts of adulterous charms, or I will strip her naked, bare as the day she was born. I will make her like a land forlorn, and leave her like a desert dry, and of sheer thirst leave her to die. On her children I will have no mercy, for they are born out of wedlock. Their mother has played the harlot. She who conceived them has been shameless. She said, I will follow my lovers, who give me my bread and water, my wool, flax, and oil and wine. Little she knew it was I who had given her the grain and oil and wine, who had heaped on her silver and gold. They devoted it to Baal. So now I recall my grain in its season, my wine in its month. I reclaim my wool and my flax that went to cover her nakedness, and leave her all bare to the eyes of her lovers. None shall save her from my hand. I will lay waste her vine and fig trees that she calls my own, what my lovers paid for me. Into brushwood will I turn them, and the wild beast shall devour them. I will bring all her gaiety to an end, her festivals, new moons, and Sabbaths, to punish her for all the days when to the Baals she offered incense, decking herself with rings and jewels, running after her lovers, and forgetting me, says the Eternal. Now then, I will block up her path with a thorn hedge, and bar the road against her, till she cannot find her way. She will pursue her lovers and miss them, seek them and never find them. Then at last she will say, Let me go back to my first husband. I fared better with him than today. So I will allure her, put her alone and apart, and speak to her heart. Then I will restore her the vineyards, and make the dale of trouble a door of hope. Then shall she answer me as in her youthful days, when she came up from Egypt's land. For I will take the name of Baals out of her lips, and then they shall never be mentioned again. On that day, the Eternal declares, she shall call me my husband, no more my Baal. I will betroth her to me forever, betroth her in a bond of goodness and of justice, in kindness and in love. Yes, loyally will I betroth her, to let her understand the Eternal. On that day I will make a league for them, with the wild beasts and birds and creeping things of the earth, and I will wipe out of their land bow, sword, and all munitions, to let them lie down in security. On that day the Eternal declares, I will call to the heavens. The heavens shall call to the earth. The earth shall call to the grain, the new wine, and the oil, and they shall call to Jezreel. I will repeople Jezreel in the land. I will have mercy on no mercy. To no folk I will say, my folk. And they shall say, thou art my God. On Judah too I will have mercy, and rescue them as their God the Eternal. Not by bow or sword or by munitions, not by horses or by cavalry. The number of Israel shall be like the sand of the sea that cannot be measured or counted. Once it was said, You are no folk of mine, but now their name is Sons of the Living God. Then shall the Judites and the Israelites be gathered into one, and they shall choose a single chief for themselves, and spread out far beyond their land, for the day of Jezreel shall be a great day. Call your brother my folk, and your sister mercy. The Eternal said to me, Go again and love an adulterous woman, in love with a paramour, as the Eternal loves the Israelites, although they turn to other gods and love their idolatrous raisin cakes. So I bought her for 15 florins
and 18 bushels of barley. And I told her, "For many a day you must remain mine. You must not play the harlot. You must have nothing to do with a man, and I will have nothing to do with you. For the Israelites shall remain for many a day without king or chief, without sacrifice or sacred stone, without ephod or oracle. After that the Israelites shall turn to seek the Eternal their God once more, and their Davidic king, and at the end eagerly come to the Eternal and His goodness." You've been listening to the Word of God from the Book of Hosea. Delivering advanced knowledge of what lies ahead. You're listening to Logos, the Word of God, from the books of Isaiah and Revelation. Down with you, sit in the dust, O maiden Babylon. No throne for you, sit on the ground, Lady Chaldea. Never shall you again be dainty and delicate. Grind meal at the handmill. Off with your veil, strip your skirts, unbare your thighs, wade through the streams. For I am taking vengeance. I will not relent, says our deliverer. Sit silent in the dark, Lady Chaldea. Never again shall you be queen, a mistress over realms. When in anger with my people, I let my own land be defiled, putting them into your power. You had no pity on them. You pressed your heavy yoke, even on the aged. You thought that you would last forever, mistress for all time. You thought nothing of your cruelty, reckless of all that it would bring. So listen to this, you luxurious creature, lolling at your ease, thinking to yourself, "I am supreme. Never shall I be widowed, never suffer loss of children. Both sorrows shall befall you, in a moment, on one day. Widowhood and loss of children, they are on you suddenly. In spite of all your magic spells and mighty magic, though you feared nothing in your tyranny, thinking that no one saw you. It was your own magic craft and cunning that misled you, till you thought to yourself, 'I am supreme.' Therefore, evil shall assail you, that you know no spells to avert, and mischief shall befall you, you cannot ward from you, and a sudden crash of ruin you know not how to evade. Go on with your spells, practice all your magic arts, perhaps you will make something of them. Perhaps be able to scare off your foes. You have worn yourself out with them all. Let the astrologers come forward now. Let the stargazers save you now, who calculate the future month by month. They fare no better than the straw burned by a fire. They cannot save their own lives from the flames of war. And that is all you find, the men for whom you spent yourself from youth. Away they stagger, scattering, all of them, and there is none to save you." After that I saw another angel descend from heaven, great in might. His radiance lit up the earth, and with a strong voice he shouted aloud, "Fallen, fallen is Babylon the Great, a haunt of demons now, the den of all foul spirits, a cage for every foul and loathsome bird. For all nations have drunk the wine of the passion of her vice. The kings of earth have committed vice with her, and by the wealth of her wantonness, earth's traders have grown rich." And I heard another voice from heaven crying, "Come out of her, O my people, that you share not her sins, that you partake not of her plagues. For high as heaven her sins are heaped, and God calls her misdeeds to reckoning. Render to her what she rendered to others, aye, double the doom for all she has done.
mix her draught double in the cup that she mixed for others. As she gloried and played the wanton, so give her like measure of torture and tears. Since in her heart she vaunts, a queen I sit, no widow I, tears I shall never know. So shall her plagues fall in a single day, pestilence, tears, and famine. She shall be burnt with fire, for strong is God the Lord her judge. You've been listening to What Lies Ahead from the books of Isaiah and Revelation. You're listening to Logos, the Word of God, from the book of Isaiah. Who comes here all crimsoned, his robes redder than the vintage? Who is it arrayed in splendor, striding in his strength, radiant with victory, a mighty champion? Why so red your robes, stained red like a vintager's? All alone I trod the winepress, for no nation lent me aid, so I trod the foe in fury, trampled them down in my anger. 'Twas their blood that splashed my robes, till all my clothes are stained. For I resolved upon a day of vengeance, the time to free my folk had come. I looked, but there was none to help. I was amazed that there was none to aid. So my own power gained me the victory. It was my passion that bore me on, as I trampled the nations in my wrath and crashed them in my fury, spilling their blood upon the earth. I would tell over the Eternal's famous deeds, praising his acts of love. After all the Eternal has done for us, the Eternal so rich in care for us, after all his wealth of love and his compassion, when he said, "Surely they are my own people, sons that will never play me false." So he proved himself their Savior in all their adversity. It was no envoy and no angel, 'twas his own presence that saved them. He rescued them himself in love and pity. He lifted them and carried them all through the days of old. But they thwarted him, they pained his sacred spirit, and so he turned to be their foe. He fought against them himself. Then they recalled the days of old, the years gone by. "Ah, where is he," they cried, "who at the sea granted a shepherd to his flock, inspiring him with his own sacred spirit? Ah, where is he who with his glorious power gave strength to Moses, who parted the waters in front of his folk to win himself renown, who led them through the ocean depths with never a stumble, like horses on a level plain, like cattle moving to an open dale? He led his people safe like sheep. The Spirit of the Eternal guided them. So was it thou didst lead thy people to win thyself renown and glory. Look down from heaven, look out from thy fair sacred palace. Where is thy jealous care, thy prowess, thy yearning, and thy pity? Though Abraham may ignore us, though Israel regard us not, O thou Eternal One, thou art our Father, our Deliverer of old. Why leave us to wander from thy ways, O thou Eternal? Why harden our hearts till they are godless? Cease for thy servants' sake, for the sake of thine own clans. Why should ungodly men scoff at thy sanctuary? Why should our foes profane thy shrine? We fare like those who never knew thy rule, whom thou hast never claimed as thine. We have become like men unclean. Our goodness is a filthy rag. We fade like leaves, and our guilt sweeps us off. None calls to thee. None rouses himself to take hold of thee, for thou hast turned thy face from us and left us to our guilt. Oh, for the heavens to rend!
Oh, for thee to descend, till the very mountains shake before thee, like mere brushwood set ablaze, like water bubbling under fire, to let thy foes know what thou art, till the world trembles at thy presence, at thy dread actions, far beyond our dreams, far beyond all that men have ever heard of. No ear has ever heard, no eye has ever seen, the mighty deeds that thou wilt do for those who look to thee. You've been listening to the Word of God from the book of Isaiah. You can hear this message and more online at logosradio.info. Providing you with oil for your lamp. Welcome to Logos, the Word of God, from the book of 2 Thessalonians. With regard to the arrival of our Lord Jesus Christ and our muster before Him, I beg of you, brothers, not to let your minds get quickly unsettled or excited by any spirit of prophecy or any declaration or any letter purporting to come from me, to the effect that the day of the Lord is already here. Let nobody delude you into this belief, whatever he may say. It will not come till the rebellion takes place, first of all, with the revealing of the law.

that work already, only it cannot be revealed till he who at present that restrains him is removed. Then shall the lawless one be revealed, whom the Lord Jesus will destroy with the breath of his lips, and quell by his appearing and arrival, that one whose arrival is due to Satan's activity, with the full power, the miracles and portents of falsehood, and with the full deceitfulness of evil, for those who are doomed to perish, since they refuse to love the truth that would save them. Therefore, God visits them with an active delusion, till they put faith in falsehood, so that all may be doomed who refuse faith in the truth, but delight in evil. Now we are bound always to thank God for you, brothers, beloved by the Lord, because God has chosen you as the first to be reaped for salvation, by the consecration of your spirit, and by faith in the truth. It was for this that he called you by our gospel, to gain the glory of our Lord Jesus Christ. Well then, brothers, stand firm, and hold to the rules which you have learned from us, orally or by letter. And may our Lord Jesus Christ himself, and God our Father, who has loved us and given us eternal encouragement and good hope, graciously encourage your hearts and strengthen them for all good, in deed and word. May the Lord of peace himself grant you peace continually, whatever comes. The Lord be with you all. You've been listening to the Word of God from the book of 2 Thessalonians. Providing you with oil for your lamp. You're listening to Logos, the Word of God, from the books of Isaiah and Luke. Lo, the Eternal soon shall lay the earth bare and wild, rendering it shapeless and scattering its inhabitants. The priest shall fare no better than the plain man, the master fare like the slave, mistress like maid, seller like buyer, borrower like lender, and creditor like debtor. The earth shall be laid all bare, the world shall be stripped empty. Such is the sentence of the Eternal. The earth is drooping, withering, the world is waning, withering, and the sky wanes with the earth, for the earth has been polluted by the dwellers on its face, loose to laws and scorning statutes, breaking the eternal compact. Therefore a curse is crushing the earth, alighting on its guilty folk. Mortals are dying off till few are left. The vine juice fails. The vines are dry. The land cries out for wine, and merrymakers sigh. No lilting now of tambourines, no lilting now of lutes, no sounds of revelry, no singing as the wine is drunk, for any liquor has a bitter taste. Towns fall to pieces. Each man bolts his door. Gladness has gone from the earth, and pleasure is no more. The cities are left desolate, their gates are battered down, and few are left on earth, as few as berries, once the olive boughs are shaken, as grapes, once the vintage has been taken. Some at this raise shouts of joy, acclaiming overseas the Eternal's might, bidding the east own the Eternal's might, and western shores acknowledge Israel's God. From earth's far bounds the chorus sounds, now glory dawns for upright men. But ah, I am in misery, alas, in utter misery, for the plunderers plunder on, they are plundering still. Panic and pitfall and snares await you, O dwellers upon earth. He who scurries from the panic steps into a pit. He creeps out and is caught within a snare. For the sluices in high heaven are opened, and earth shakes to its foundations.

0: Earth breaks to pieces. Earth is split in pieces. 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Earth reels like a drunken man. Earth rocks like a hammock under the weight of its wrongdoing. Earth falls down to rise no more. And then shall the Eternal punish the hosts of high heaven above and kings on earth below, bundling them into a dungeon, pinning them inside a prison till their day of doom arrives. The moon shall move under a veil, the sun shall pale, when the Eternal is enthroned in Sion, revealed in radiant splendor to his sheiks. Some were speaking of the temple with its adornment of splendid stones and votive gifts. But Jesus said, "As for what you see, there are days coming when not a stone will be left upon another without being torn down." So they asked him, "Teacher, when will this happen? What will be the sign for this to take place?" He said, "Take care that you are not misled, for many will come in my name, saying, 'I am he,' and the time is near. Never go after them. And when you hear of wars and disturbances, do not be scared. These have to come first, but the end is not at once." Then he said to them, "Nation will rise against nation, and realm against realm. There will be great earthquakes with famine and pestilence here and there. There will be awful portents and great signs from heaven. But before all that, men will lay hands on you and persecute you, handing you over to synagogues and prisons. You will be dragged before kings and governors for the sake of my name. That will turn out to be an opportunity for you to bear witness. So resolve yourselves that you will not rehearse your defense beforehand, for I will give you words of wisdom that not one of your opponents will be able to meet or refute. You will be betrayed by your very parents and brothers and kinsmen and friends, and some of you will be put to death. You will be hated by all on account of my name, but not a hair on your head will perish. Hold out steadfast, and you win your souls. But when you see Jerusalem surrounded by armies, be sure that her desolation is not far away. Then let those in Judea fly to the hills. Let those who are in the city escape, and let not those who are in the country come into the city. For these are the days of divine vengeance, in fulfillment of all that is written in Scripture. Woe to women with child and women who give suck in those days, for sore anguish will come upon the land and wrath upon this people. They will fall by the edge of the sword, they will be carried prisoners to all nations, and Jerusalem will be under the heel of the Gentiles till the period of the Gentiles expires. And there will be signs in the sun and the moon and the stars, while on earth the nations will be in dismay, bewildered at the roar of sea and waves, men swooning with panic and foreboding of what is to befall the universe, for the orbs of heaven will be shaken. And then shall be seen the Son of Man coming in a cloud with power and glory. But when these things begin to happen, look up and raise your heads, for your deliverance is not far off." You've been listening to the Word of God from the books of Isaiah and Luke. Welcome to Logos, the Word of God, from the book of Isaiah. Woe to those who issue harsh decrees, penning orders that oppress, robbing the weak of their rights, and defrauding the poor of their dues, till widows fall to them as spoil, and orphans as their prey. What will you do at the great assize when the storm blows from abroad? To whom will you run then for help, and where will you put your plunder? Yours only to couch low among the captives, or fall among the corpses of the slain. And yet his wrath is not abated, his arm is stretched out still to strike. Woe betide this Assyria! He is my club in anger, the rod I wield in wrath. I speed him against an impious nation, a people with whom I am wroth, bidding him plunder and spoil them, trample them down like mud in the street. But other plans has he, and other aims. His thought is to exterminate the nations far and wide. Are not my very captains as good as kings, says he? Has not Calno fared like Carchemish, Hamath like Arpad, Samaria like Damascus? As I have gripped these empires of idols, idols more than Jerusalem's, can I not treat Jerusalem and its images, even as Samaria and its idols? So when the Eternal has completed what he has to do on Sion Hill and in Jerusalem, he will punish the audacious vaunting of the king of Assyria and the arrogance of his pride for saying, "My strong hand did it all. My clever strategy. I shifted the boundaries of nations. I plundered their treasures. I reduced them to ashes and felled their folk like a bullock. The wealth of nations, I rifled it all like the nest of a bird. I ransacked the wide world as a man who gathers eggs, till not a wing fluttered, none dared cheep or chirp." Is the axe to boast over the woodman? Is the saw to decry the sawyer? 'Twould be like a club swinging him who lifted it, a staff brandishing a man. So the Lord of hosts will send a wasting disease on his flourishing frame, and under his glitter a burning heat that glows like a flame, consuming him soul and body, till he pines away like a man diseased. He who is light to Israel shall be a fire. His majesty shall blaze like a flame, devouring thorns and briars, the splendid woods and gardens. And any trees left, there shall be so few that a mere child can count them. This, then, is what the Lord of hosts, declares. O my people who reside in Sion, never fear Assyria, though he strikes you with his club, lifting the rod against you as did Egypt long ago. For very soon my fierce anger against you shall be spent, and my wrath shall come to an end. The Lord of hosts will swing the lash over Assyria, as when Midian was crushed at Raven's Rock. He will raise the rod again that he raised over the Reed Sea against Egypt long ago. Then from your shoulders shall Assyria's load be shifted, and from your neck his yoke shall be lifted. On that day you shall sing, "O Eternal, I adore thee. Though thou wast angry with me, thine anger has abated. Thou art consoling me. Yes, God is my deliverance. I trust him unafraid. The Eternal is my strength. Of him will I sing. He has delivered me indeed." Joyfully then shall you draw upon the fountains of deliverance and sing upon that day. Adore the Eternal. Celebrate his name. Tell the nations all that he has done. Record his mighty fame. Chant the Eternal's praise, his glorious feats. Let the whole world know of it. Ring it out, dwellers in Sion, aloud, for great is Israel's majesty among you. You've been listening to the Word of God from the book of Isaiah. All Scripture is inspired by God and profitable for teaching, for reproof, for amendment, and for moral discipline. You're listening to Logos, the Word of God. Today's proclamation comes from the Word of God in the book of Deuteronomy. If only you will listen carefully to what the Eternal your God orders, mindful to carry out all of His commands, which I enjoin upon you this day, then the Eternal your God will lift you high above all nations of the earth. And all these blessings shall come upon you and overtake you, if only you listen to the voice of the Eternal your God. You shall be blessed in town and in country. Blessed shall be the fruit of your body and of your ground, the young of your cattle and the lambs of your flock. Full shall your basket be, and your kneading trough. Blessed shall you be as you start out and as you come home. The foes who attack you, the Eternal will rout before you. They may assail you altogether, but they shall fly before you in all directions. The Eternal will command you to be blessed in your barns and in every enterprise with which you put your hand, blessing you in the land which the Eternal your God assigns you. The Eternal will confirm your position as a people sacred to Himself, as He swore to you, if you obey the orders of the Eternal your God and live His life, so that when all nations on earth see you are owned by the Eternal, they may stand in awe of you. The Eternal will make you overflow with prosperity in the fruit of your body, of your cattle, of your ground, the ground that the Eternal swore to your fathers that He would give you. The Eternal will open His rich treasury of heaven for you, to bestow rain in due season on your land, blessing all your labors, so that you shall lend to many a nation, but never need to borrow from them. So shall the Eternal put you at the head, not at the tail. You shall be always rising, never falling, as you listen to the commands of the Eternal your God, which I enjoin upon you this day, and carry them out carefully, never swerving to the right or the left, from any of the injunctions which I lay upon you this day, by going after other gods to worship them. But if you will not listen to the voice of the Eternal your God, if you will not be mindful to carry out all His commands and rules which I enjoin upon you this day, then shall all these curses come upon you and overtake you. Cursed shall you be in town and in country. Cursed your basket and kneading trough. Cursed the fruit of your body and of your ground, the young of your cattle and the lambs of your flock. Cursed shall you be when you start out and when you return home. The Eternal will send the curse on you, baffling you and thwarting you, whatever you put your hand to, until you are ruined and perish rapidly for your evil doing and forsaking me. The Eternal will make plagues cleave to you, till He consumes you off the country which you are entering to possess. The Eternal will strike you with consumption, fever, ague, and erysipelas, with drought, blasting, and mildew, that shall pursue you till you perish. The sky overhead shall be brass, and the earth underfoot shall be iron. The Eternal will turn the rain of your land into powder and dust, dropping from the sky upon you, till you are destroyed. The Eternal will have you routed in front of your foes. You may assail them altogether, but you shall fly before them in all directions, till all the realms on earth shudder to see you. Your carcasses shall be food for all the wild birds and beasts, and none shall scare them off. The Eternal will strike you with Egyptian boils, with tumors, scurvy, and itch incurable. The Eternal will strike your knees and legs with evil boils, incurable boils, from head to foot. The Eternal will strike your minds with madness, blindness, and dismay, till you grope at noon like a blind man in the dark, and fall into disaster. You shall be utterly crushed and robbed continually, with no one to rescue you.
1: You shall betroth a wife, and another man shall ravish her. You shall build a house, but never live in it. You shall plant a vineyard, and get no use of the grapes. Your ox shall be killed under your very eyes, and you shall eat none of it. Your ass shall be seized by force under your very eyes, and never given back to you. Your sheep shall be handed over to your foes, with none to come to your rescue. Your sons and daughters shall be handed over to a foreign folk, and all day long you will yearn for a sight of them, and pine away, unable to do anything. A strange nation will eat up your crops, and all the fruit of your labor, and you shall be utterly crushed and broken continually, till you are driven mad by the sight of it all. You've been listening to the Word of God in the book of Deuteronomy.
0: Bringing you what is old and what is new from the storehouse of God. Welcome to Logos, the Word of God, from the books of 1 and 2 Kings. Jeroboam fortified Shechem in the highlands of Ephraim and lived there. Later on, he left it and fortified Penuel. Then Jeroboam thought to himself, "The kingdom will go back to the dynasty of David if these people go up to sacrifice at the temple of the Eternal in Jerusalem. Then their heart will turn back to their Lord again, to Rehoboam, the king of Judah, and they will kill me." So he thought the matter over. He made 2 golden calves and said to the people, "You need not go up any longer to Jerusalem. Here are your gods, O Israel, the gods that brought you from the land of Egypt." One of them he placed at Bethel, the other at Dan. This proved a sin for Israel, for the people went to worship the one at Bethel and the other at Dan. He also turned some shrines into temples and made priests from the masses, who were not Levitical. Jeroboam fixed a festival on the 15th day of the 8th month, like the festival held in Judah, when he offered sacrifices on the altar to the calves, and placed at Bethel the priests of the shrines that he had made. It was on the 15th day of the 8th month that he sacrificed on the altar he had made at Bethel, a month that he had chosen out of his own head, fixing a festival for the Israelites, and offering sacrifice with incense on the altar. Then came a man of God from Judah to Bethel, moved by the Eternal. Just as Jeroboam was standing ready to burn incense at the altar, he cried out against the altar, moved by a word from the Eternal. "O altar, altar, this is the Eternal's message. A child called Josiah shall be born to the dynasty of David, and he shall sacrifice on you the priests of the shrines who burn incense on you. On you shall bones of men be burned." At the same time he announced this miracle predicted by the Eternal, the altar shall be split up and refuse flung aside. When the king heard what the man of God had cried against the altar at Bethel, Jeroboam raised his hand from the altar and said, "Arrest him!" But the hand he had raised against him withered up so that he could not draw it back. Also, the altar split and refuse was flung aside by the very miracle which the man of God had predicted as inspired by the Eternal. The king appealed to the man of God, "Do appease the Eternal your God and pray for me, that my hand may be restored to me again." At the intercession of the man of God, the king's hand was restored to him, as it had been before. Many years later, during the reign of King Josiah, king of Judah, the king desecrated the shrines east of Jerusalem on the south of Destroyer Hill, which had been erected by Solomon, king of Israel, for Astarte, the detestable idol of the Phoenicians, and for Chemosh, the detestable idol of the Moabites, and for Milcom, the detestable idol of the Ammonites. He smashed the obelisks, cut down the sacred poles, and filled up their site with dead men's bones. As for the altar at Bethel, erected by Jeroboam, who led Israel into sin, that altar and its shrine he demolished, smashing its stones to pieces, crushing it to powder, and burning the sacred pole. As Josiah turned, his eye fell on the grave of the man of God who had proclaimed this word. So he asked, "What is yonder tombstone that I see?" The townsfolk said to him, "It is the grave of the man of God from Judah, who predicted what you have just done to the altar at Bethel." Then said Josiah, "Let him lie. No one is to move his bones." You've been listening to the Word of God from the books of 1 and 2 Kings. Listen now to the Word of God from the book of Ezekiel. This word from the Eternal came to me. Son of man, prophesy against the prophets of Israel, and give them this prophetic word from the Eternal. The Lord the Eternal declares, "Woe to the fools of prophets who only prophesy from what they feel, without a real vision. O Israel, your prophets are like jackals burrowing among the ruins. You prophets never man the breach. You never build walls for the folk of Israel to make a stand upon the day when the Eternal summons for the fray. Yours are false visions, lying oracles. You give the word of the Eternal, and the Eternal never sent you, and you expect your words to be fulfilled. To cry the word of the Eternal, when the Eternal has not spoken, is this not a vain vision, a lying oracle of yours? Therefore the Lord the Eternal proclaims, because your words are vain, your visions false, I am against you, says the Lord the Eternal. My hand shall be against the prophets who see false visions and utter lying oracles. They shall have no place in the council of my people. They shall not be on the register of Israel. They shall not be allowed inside the land of Israel. It will teach you that I am the Eternal. Since they mislead my people by saying, all is well when all is not well. Since these daubers whitewash any flimsy wall run up to safeguard the people, tell such daubers that a deluge of rain is coming. Huge hailstones shall come down, and a stormy blast shall break out, till down falls the flimsy wall, and then you will be asked, will you not, what about your whitewash? The Lord the Eternal proclaims, I will let loose a stormy blast in my wrath, a deluge of rain in my anger, and hailstones in my fury, destroying the wall you daubed with your whitewash, demolishing it till its very foundations are laid bare. The wall shall fall and crush you under it, to let you know that I am the Eternal. This will satisfy my wrath against the wall and those who daubed it with their whitewash. You will be asked, where is the wall? Where are those who daubed it? These prophets of Israel who prophesy about Jerusalem with their visions of all is well for her when all is not well. The Lord the Eternal has spoken. Son of man, face the women of your country, who only prophesy from what they feel. Give them this prophetic word from the Lord Eternal. Woe to the women who tie amulets on anyone's wrist, and mantle folk of every height in veils, to get hold of human souls. You would get hold of human souls among my people to make a profit from your trade? You are degrading me among my people for a handful of barley and some bread from your clients. You cheat my people, and they believe your cheats, your spells invoking death on honest folk and promising life to the dishonest. Therefore, the Lord the Eternal declares, I am against these amulets that you use to snare poor human souls. I will strip them off and let the souls go free whom you would fain control. I will tear off your veils and rescue my people from your sway to let you know that I am the Eternal. Since your cheats and spells have dismayed honest folk, whom I never dismayed, and encouraged the dishonest until they would not give up their evil life and be saved, there shall be an end to your vain visions and incantations. I will rescue my people from your sway to let you know that I am the Eternal. You've been listening to the Message and Counsel of God from the Book of Ezekiel.

0: Inspiring you with what is noble and right and true. Welcome to Logos, the Word of God, from the book of Isaiah. The lay of the lovesome vineyard. I, the Eternal, am tending it. I water it alway, lest any harm befall it. I guard it night and day. I need no walls for it. I war on any foes, burning them in the flames, these thorns and thistles, unless they cling to my strength and make their peace with me. Woe to the lordly crown of Ephraim and his drunkards! Woe to their wreaths, so fair and rare, flowers fading upon men overcome with wine! The Eternal has a stalwart foe for them that beats and batters men to the earth, like a blast of hail, a hurricane, like a storm of a surging flood. And they shall be trampled down, Ephraim and his drunkards, with their lordly crown, their fading flowers so fair and rare at the head of the rich valley. They shall be swallowed up like a fig in early summer, no sooner seen, no sooner seized than swallowed. On that day the Lord of hosts will be the proud crown and the peerless diadem of his surviving folk, inspiring the judge with justice and brave champions with courage. Yet here too men are reeling drunk and staggering in their cups. Prophets and priests are reeling drunk, fuddled with liquor. They reel amid their revelations. They stumble as they give their charges. They vomit foully over the sacred tables till not a place is clean. Whom is he going to instruct, they say to me? To whom does he mean to impart his oracles? Is it to babies newly weaned, just taken from the breast? For he does nothing but stammer about law upon law, law upon law, line upon line, line upon line, a little here, a little there. Yes, and through stammering lips and through a foreign tongue, God will talk to this people, the God who told them once where true rest lay, rest for worn souls, refreshing rest, and yet they would not listen. So, law upon law, line upon line, line upon line, a little here, a little there. That will be all that the Eternal has to say to them, to make them trip and tumble backwards, till they are caught and captured. You scoffers ruling in Jerusalem here, listen to this word from the Eternal. You think that you've struck terms with death and made your compact with the powers of doom, so that the surging scourge of a flood can never reach you, since you are safe behind a lie and sheltered by a falsehood. Well, here is the Lord God's word. Here I lay Sion's foundation, a rare and tested stone, secure and solid. He who has faith in me will never flinch. I will build Sion up with justice and mold it upon equity. But your safe place, hail shall sweep away, and floods shall whelm your shelter. Your terms with death shall be revoked, and your compact with doom shall never hold. When the flood rushes over, down you go, under its surge you sink. Every morning it surges, by day and by night, and then you learn your lesson to your terror. Your bed is too short, you cannot stretch yourself. Your rug is too narrow to cover you. For the Eternal shall arise as at Mount Perazim, rise in wrath as in the glen of Gibeon, to deal as though he dealt with foreigners, to do his task, a task so strange to him. Now cease your scoffing, lest your ties be drawn the tighter, for I have heard the Lord of hosts decree, doom, fixed and final, for the world. You've been listening to the prophetic vision from the book of Isaiah. Listen now to the Word of God from the book of Ezekiel. This word from the Eternal came to me. Son of man, give the prince of Tyre this message from the Lord the Eternal. Since you are proud of heart, thinking you are a god in a god's seat by the deep, when you are no god but a man, though you deem yourself a god, I, wiser than a Daniel, no clear-eyed sage like yourself, your wisdom and your shrewdness winning you wealth, pouring gold and silver into your treasury. Since by your great wisdom and your trade you have enriched yourself, and wealth has made you proud of heart, then here is the Lord the Eternal's sentence. Since you think you are a god, I will set foreigners on you, most ruthless of races, to draw their swords against your beautiful wisdom, to stain your splendor, to thrust you down into the underworld. A violent death you shall die, there by the deep. Will you say before your murderer, I'm a god? To your murderer you are no god, but mortal. At the hand of foreigners you shall die a cruel death, for I have said it. So runs the eternal sentence. This word from the Eternal also came to me. Son of man, raise a dirge over the king of Tyre, and give him this message from the Lord the Eternal. You were the very father of wisdom, the perfection of beauty. You lived in Eden, the garden of God. You were adorned with every jewel, the jasper, the chrysolite, the sardonyx, the topaz, the beryl, the onyx, the sapphire, the garnet, and the rock crystal, their setting wrought in gold. On the day that you were created, I placed you beside the cherubs on the sacred hill of God, and you walked amid the flashing thunderstones. From the day you were created, you lived a perfect life. Till you were discovered doing wrong, rich traffic made you rife with violence, and you sinned. Hence I have expelled you as a profane thing from the hill of God, and the cherub has driven you to your ruin away from the flashing thunderstones. Your beauty made you proud of heart, your brilliance depraved your wisdom, so I have cast you down, abandoning you for kings to feast their eyes on you. By the greatness of your guilt, by the crimes of your commerce, you have profaned your sacred position. Therefore I have made you set fire to yourself, with flames that consume you, and reduced you to ashes on earth, in the sight of all who behold you. All who know you among the nations shall be appalled at you. Your fate is awful. There is no future for you. This word from the Eternal also came to me. Son of man, turn toward Sidon and tell her this prophetic word from the Lord the Eternal. O Sidon, I am against you. I will show you what I am as I deal with you, when I inflict punishment on her and show what I am by my dealings with her. It will teach her that I am the Eternal. For I will send pestilence into her, bloodshed into her streets, till the wounded fall thick within her, by the sword striking her on every side, to teach them that I am the Eternal. Of all the malignants who surround Israel, none shall fret them like a briar or pierce them like a thorn any longer. They shall learn that I am the Eternal. The Lord the Eternal proclaims, when I have gathered the community of Israel from the races where they have been scattered, when I show the nations who I am by my dealings with Israel, then shall they live in their own land, the land I assigned to my servant Jacob. They shall live in it securely, building houses, planting vineyards. Securely shall they live, when I have inflicted punishment on all the malignants who surround them, to teach them that I am the Eternal, their God. You've been listening to the Word of God from the book of Ezekiel. encouraging you to answer God's call to patient endurance. You're listening to Logos, the Word of God, from the book of 1 Corinthians. When any of you has a grievance against his neighbor, do you dare to go to law in a sinful pagan court, instead of laying the case before the saints? Do you not know that the saints are to manage the world? If the world is to come under your jurisdiction, are you incompetent to adjudicate upon trifles? Do you not know that we are to manage angels, let alone mundane issues? And yet when you have mundane issues to settle, you refer them to the judgment of men who, from the point of view of the church, are of no account. I say this to put you to shame. Has it come to this that there is not a single wise man among you who could not decide a dispute between members of the brotherhood? Instead of one brother going to law with another, and before unbelievers too. Even to have lawsuits with one another at all is in itself evidence of defeat. Why not rather let yourselves be wronged? Why not rather let yourselves be defrauded? But instead of that, you inflict wrong and practice frauds, and that on members of the brotherhood. What? Do you not know that the wicked will not inherit the realm of God? Make no mistake about it. Neither the immoral, nor idolaters, nor adulterers, nor catamites, nor sodomites, nor thieves, nor lustful, nor the drunken, nor the abusive, nor robbers will inherit the realm of God. Some of you were once like that, but you washed yourselves clean. You were consecrated, you were justified in the name of our Lord Jesus Christ, and in the Spirit of our God. All things are lawful for me? Yes, but not all things are good for me. All things are lawful for me? Yes, but I am not going to let anything master me. Food is meant for the stomach, and the stomach for food? Yes, and God will do away with the one and the other. The body is not meant for immorality, but for the Lord, and the Lord is for the body. And the God who raised the Lord will also raise us by his power. Do you not know that your bodies are members of Christ? Am I to take Christ's members and devote them to a harlot? Never. Do you not know that he who joins himself to a harlot is one with her in body? For the pair, it is said, shall become one flesh. While he who joins himself to the Lord is one with him in spirit. Shun immorality. Any other sin that a man commits is outside the body, but the immoral man sins against his body. Do you not know that your body is the temple of the Holy Spirit within you, the Spirit that you have received from God? You are not your own. You were bought for a price. Then glorify God with your body. Now, for the questions in your letter. It is indeed an excellent thing for a man to have no intercourse with a woman. But there is so much immorality that every man had better have a wife of his own, and every woman a husband of her own. The husband must give his wife her conjugal dues, and the wife in the same way must give her husband his. A wife cannot do as she pleases with her body. Her husband has power. And in the same way, a husband cannot do as he pleases with his body. His wife has power. Do not withhold sexual intercourse from one another unless you agree to do so for a time in order to devote yourselves to prayer. Then come together again. You must not let Satan tempt you through incontinence. But what I have said is by way of concession, not command. I would like all men to be as I am. However, everyone is endowed by God in his own way. He has a gift for the one life or the other. To the unmarried and to widows, I would say this. It is an excellent thing if they, like me, remain as they are. Still, if they cannot restrain themselves, let them marry. Better marry than be aflame with passion. For married people, these are my instructions, and they are the Lord's, not mine. A wife is not to separate from her husband. If she has separated, she must either remain single or be reconciled to him. And the husband must not put away his wife. To other people I would say, if any brother has a wife who is not a believer, and if she consents to live with him, he must not put her away. And if any wife has a husband who is not a believer, and if he consents to live with her, she must not put her husband away. For the unbelieving husband is consecrated in the person of his wife, and the unbelieving wife is consecrated in the person of the Christian brother she has married. Otherwise, of course, your children would be unholy instead of being consecrated to God. Should the unbelieving partner be determined to separate, however, separation let it be. In such cases, the Christian brother or sister is not tied to marriage. It is to a life of peace that God has called you. O wife, how do you know that you may not save your husband? O husband, how do you know you may not save your wife? Only everyone must lead the life assigned to him by the Lord. He must go on living the life in which God's call came to him. Such is the rule I lay down for the churches. You've been listening to the Word of God from the book of 1 Corinthians. Man does not live by bread alone, but by every word that issues from the mouth of God. You're listening to Logos, the Word of God. Today's proclamation comes from the Word of God in the book of Jeremiah. My heart is broken within me. My limbs are all relaxed. I feel like a drunken man, like a man overcome by wine, at the thought of the Eternal and His glorious majesty. For the land is full of faithless men, running an evil course, with might that is not right. Prophet and priest are alike profane, and says the Eternal, even inside my fane I come upon their crimes. Therefore their path shall prove to them a slippery place, and they shall be driven along it in the dark to their downfall. For I will bring disaster upon them in the year of their doom. Sickening things have I seen in Samaria's prophets. They prophesied by Baal and misled my people Israel. But horrible things have I seen in the prophets of Jerusalem. They are adulterers, they lie, they abet evildoers, till not a soul will repent. They are all as bad as Sodom, and the citizens bad as Gomorrah. This, therefore, is the sentence of the Lord of hosts upon the prophets. I will feed them with bitter wormwood, and give them poisonous drugs. For the prophets of Jerusalem have spread profanity over the whole land. This is the warning of the Lord of hosts. Never listen to what the prophets say. They fill you up with idle hopes. They tell you fancies of their own, not anything that the Eternal says. All will be well, they repeat, to people who scorn what the Eternal says. No harm will come to you, they tell the folk who follow their own stubborn minds. Which of these prophets ever saw the counsel of the Eternal? Which of them ever heard or grasped a word of His? I never sent the prophets, yet they ran. I never spoke to them, and yet they prophesied.
1: if they had ever stood within my counsel and heard a word of mine, they would have made my people turn from evil ways and evil deeds. Am I a God at hand and not a God far off? Can any man conceal himself out of my sight? Do not I fill heaven and earth? The Eternal asks. I have heard what the prophets say who prophesy falsely in my name. I've had a dream, they cry. I've had a dream. Will they never give over, these prophets of falsehood, who preach their own illusions, and would make my folk forget my name by the dreams that they tell each other, as once their fathers forgot me for Baal? If a prophet has had a dream, then let him tell his dream. But he who has a word of mine, let him tell it faithfully. Why mix straw with wheat? The Eternal asks. Is not my word like fire, like a hammer that shatters stone? Well then, the Eternal declares, I am against the prophets who pick up my words each from his fellow. I am against the prophets who mouth the prophet's formula about what the Eternal says. I am against the prophets who recount lying dreams, leading my people astray with their lies and their empty pretensions. Though I never sent them, never commissioned them, they are no help whatsoever to this people, says the Lord the Eternal. When a layman or a prophet or a priest asks you, what is the burden of the Eternal's oracle? Tell them this from the Eternal. Burden? You are the burden, and I mean to throw you off. Any prophet or priest or layman who talks of the Eternal's oracle or of what the Eternal says, I will punish that man and his household. No, this is what every man of you must say to his fellow, to his brother. What is the Eternal's answer? What is the Eternal's message? You must never again mention the Eternal's burden. A man's own word shall be the burden of his oracle. If you dare mention the burden of the Eternal's oracle, though I have expressly told you never to mention it, then the Eternal declares, I will lift you like a burden and throw you away, you and the city that I gave to you and your fathers, far away from me, and I will cover you with a lasting reproach and unending disgrace, never to be forgotten. You've been listening to the Word of God from the book of Jeremiah.
0: Providing you with oil for your lamp. Welcome to Logos, the Word of God, from the book of Jeremiah. A message that came from the Eternal to Jeremiah. These are the orders of the Lord of hosts, the God of Israel. Write down in a book every word I have spoken to you. For the day is coming, the Eternal declares, when I will restore the fortunes of my people Israel and Judah, and bring them back to possess the land that I gave to their fathers. Here are the words spoken by the Eternal with regard to Israel and Judah. We have heard a scream of terror. All is alarm and unrest. Ask now and inquire if a man is ever with child. For why do I see every man pressing his hands on his loins? Why is every face turned to a deadly pallor? Ah, this is an awful day. What day is like it? An hour of anguish for Jacob, but he shall come through it. For on this day, says the Lord of hosts, I will break the yoke from their neck and snap their thongs. They shall serve foreigners no more, but serve their God the Eternal and their Davidic king, whom I will raise up for them. Fear not then, my servant Jacob. O Israel, be not dismayed. I will bring you safe from afar, and your race from the land of their exile. Jacob again shall have quiet and ease, with none to disturb him. for I am with you, the Eternal promises, to succor you. I will put an end to all the nations where I scattered you, but I will not put an end to you. I will chastise you, but not too hard, though I must punish you. For this is the Eternal's word. Your hurt is beyond healing. Your wound is sore. There is none to bandage you. No salve for your bruise. All your allies have forgotten you. They care nothing for you. I wounded you as a foe wounds, with cruel punishment. Why wail over your hurt, your pain that is past all healing? I did it all to you, for your guilt profound, for your sins that so abound. Yet all who devour you shall be devoured. Your foes shall all be exiled. Those who despoil you shall themselves be despoiled. Your plunderers I will have them plundered. For I will give you health again and heal your wounds, the Eternal promises. You, whom the hunters call an outcast, our quarry, no one cares for her. This is the Eternal's word. Jacob's exiles I will restore. I will take pity on his homes. Towns shall be built on their own sites, and buildings stand where they once stood. From them shall chants of praise resound, the songs of folk delighted. I will increase them, and they shall abound. They shall be honored, and not slighted. Their sons shall thrive as in days of old, and I will care for their community, punishing any who oppress them. Their prince shall be one of themselves. Their ruler shall be native-born. I will grant him access to myself, and he shall enter my presence. For how else could one dare to enter my presence, says the Eternal? Here is the Eternal storm of fury, a sweeping cyclone, bursting on sinful heads. Till he has done what he has designed, till he has carried out his mind. The Eternal calls not back his anger fierce, as at the consummation you shall find. Then the Eternal promises, I will be a God to all the families of Israel. They shall be my people, for this is the Eternal's promise. Those who

grapes with praise to the Eternal. Yes, the day will come when the vintagers on the heights of Ephraim cry, Let us rise and go to Sion, to the Eternal, our own God. You've been listening to the Word of God from the book of Jeremiah. Welcome to Logos, the Word of God, from the book of Jeremiah. Tell them this word from the Eternal. Does a man not get up when he has fallen? Do men not retrace their steps after a wrong turning? Then why does this people persist when they have taken a wrong turning? They stick fast to their falsehood. They will not retrace their steps. I have listened and heard what they say, not a word of truth, not a man repenting of his sin, saying, What have I done? Everyone plunges ahead like a cavalry charge. The very stork of the air knows when to migrate. The dove, the swift, the crane, keep to the time of their coming. But my people never heed the Eternal's ruling. What, you say? We are wise, we have his directions. When lo, your scribes have written them wrong and falsified them. No, the wise shall be discomfited, dismayed, and tricked. They have rejected the Eternal's word, so what wisdom have they? I will destroy them utterly, says the Eternal, for there are no grapes on that vine, no figs on that fig tree, their leaf is fading. Why sit we still? Let us gather together and make for the fortified towns to meet our doom there. For our God has doomed us to perish. He has drugged us with poison for sinning against him. We looked for peace, but no good came, for an hour of healing, and here is dismay. We can hear the foeman's horses snorting as far north as Dan. At the neighing of his stallions, the whole country quakes. The land is laid bare at their coming, the city stripped of citizens. Yes, I am sending you serpents, snakes that none can charm, and they shall bite you, the Eternal declares. My sorrow is past healing, my heart is sick within me. Look at my poor people moaning far and wide. Is the Eternal not in Sion? Has her king left her? Summer is over. The harvest is ended, with nothing to keep us alive. My poor people, they are broken, and I am broken-hearted. I go a-mourning, seized with dire dismay. Surely Gilead has balsam. Surely there are healers there. Then why does my poor people get no healing from their wound? Oh, that my head were waters, my eyes a fount of tears, that I might weep all day and night for the slain of my poor people. Oh, that I were in the wolds of Achan for wayfarers, for fain would I forsake my people and be quit of them. They are adulterers, all of them, a gang of faithless men. They ply their tongues like bows for slander. They are a power for dishonesty, not for honesty in the land. They pass from one crime to another, ignoring me, says the Eternal. Beware of your neighbors, let no one trust his brother, for a brother will cheat like a Jacob, and a neighbor will be slandering. Each deceives the other, no one tells the truth. They train themselves to lie, these knaves and fools. They oppress and oppress, they deceive and deceive, and they choose to ignore me, says the Eternal. Therefore the Lord of hosts declares, I must test them in the melting pot, for how can I overlook my people's crimes? Their tongues are deadly arrows with their treacherous talk. A man speaks to his neighbor peaceably, and secretly he plots against him. Must I not punish them for that? The Eternal asks. Shall I not make such people pay for that?

0: Is a lament for the mountains, a dirge for the downs, wasted and emptied of men, no lowing of cattle in them. All creatures have fled and gone, both bird and beast. Who is wise enough to understand this? Who is in the Eternal's confidence to know why the country is so ruined, like a desert waste untraveled? Because they have forsaken the law I put before them, and disobeyed my orders, and not lived as I told them, because they followed their own stubborn minds, and Baals as their fathers taught them. You've been listening to the Word of God from the book of Jeremiah. You can listen to this message and more online at logosradio.info. You're listening to Logos, the Word of God, from the first book of Corinthians. For married people, these are my instructions, and they are the Lord's, not mine. A wife is not to separate from her husband. If she has separated, she must either remain single or be reconciled to him. And a husband must not put away his wife. To other people, I would say, if any brother has a wife who is not a believer, and if she consents to live with him, he must not put her away. And if any wife has a husband who is not a believer, and if he consents to live with her, he must not put her away. For the believing husband is consecrated in the person of his wife, and the unbelieving wife is consecrated in the person of the Christian brother she has married. Otherwise, of course, your children would be unholy instead of being consecrated to God. Should the unbelieving partner be determined to separate, however, separation let it be. In such cases, the Christian brother or sister is not tied to marriage. It is to a life of peace that God has called you. O wife, how do you know that you may not save your husband? O husband, how do you know you may not save your wife? Only everyone must lead the lot assigned to him by the Lord. He must go on living the life in which God's call came to him. Such is the rule I lay down for all the churches. Was a man circumcised at the time he was called? Then he is not to efface the marks of it. Has any man been called when he was uncircumcised? Then he is not to get circumcised. Circumcision counts for nothing. Uncircumcision counts for nothing. Obedience to God's command is everything. Everyone must remain in the condition of life that he was called. You were a slave when you were called? Never mind. Of course, if you do find it possible to get free, you'd better avail yourself of the opportunity. But a slave, who is called to be in the Lord, is a freedman of the Lord, just as a free man who is called is a slave of Christ. For you were bought for a price. You must not turn slaves to any man. Brothers, everyone must remain with God in the condition of life that he was called. I have no orders from the Lord for unmarried women, but I will give you the opinion of one whom you can trust. After all, the Lord's mercy to him. Well, this is what I think, that considering the imminent distress of these days, it would be an excellent plan for you to remain as you are. Are you tied to a wife? Never try to untie the knot. Are you free? Never try to get married. Of course, if you are actually married, there is no sin in that. And if a maid marries, there is no sin in that. At the same time, those who marry will have outward trouble, and I would spare you that. I mean, brothers, the interval has been shortened, So let those who have wives live as if they had none. Let mourners live as if they were not mourning. Let the joyful live as if they had no joy. Let buyers live as if they had no hold on their goods. Let those who mix in the world live as if they were not engrossed in it. For the present phase of things is passing away. I want you to be free from all anxieties. The unmarried man is anxious about the Lord's affairs, how best to satisfy the Lord. The married man is anxious about worldly affairs, how best to satisfy his wife, so he is torn in two directions. The unmarried woman, or maid, is also anxious about the Lord's affairs, how to be consecrated, body and spirit. Once married, she is anxious about worldly affairs, how best to satisfy her husband. I am saying this in your own interests, not that I want to restrict your freedom. It is only to secure decorum and concentration upon a life of devotion to the Lord. You've been listening to the Word of God from the first book of Corinthians. Today's proclamation comes from the Word of God from the book of Psalms. Keep me safe, O God, for with Thee I take shelter. Thou art my Lord, I say to the Eternal, my welfare rests on Thee alone. In the saints of the land, Thy noble followers, is all my delight. Sorrow on sorrow is theirs, who choose some other god. Their bloody libations I will never pour, their names I will never mention. Thou art what I obtain from life, O Thou Eternal, Thou Thyself art my share. Fair prospects are allotted me, a blissful heritage is mine. I bless the Eternal for His counsel, for teaching me during the very night. I keep the Eternal at all times before me. With Him so close, I cannot fail. And so my heart and soul rejoice, my body rests secure. For never wilt Thou let me sink to death, nor leave Thy loyal one to the grave. Thou wilt reveal the path to life, to the full joy of Thy presence, to the bliss of being close to Thee forever. With the Eternal I take shelter. How dare you tell me then, be off like a bird to the hills? Look, impious men bend their bow, their arrow is on the string, to shoot in the dark at the upright. The pillars of state are falling. What good can a just man do? Ah, but the Eternal is within His sacred palace. The Eternal is enthroned in heaven. His searching glance is upon mortal men. On good men the Eternal sets His stamp. The impious who loves violence He loathes. On impious men He showers down coals of fire. Brimstone and scorching blasts fall to their lot. For the Eternal, He loves justice, so the upright alone enjoy His favor. Eternal One, how long wilt Thou forget me? How long wilt Thou withhold Thy favor from me? How long must I cherish a daily grief? How long is my foe to triumph over me? Look to me, O Eternal One, my God, and answer me. Revive me, lest I sleep the sleep of death. Lest my foe claim I have mastered him. Lest my enemies exult over my downfall. But on Thy kindness I indeed rely. Let me exult over Thy saving aid. Let me be singing to the Eternal for having dealt with me so lovingly. Help, O Eternal, goodness is no more. Fidelity has vanished from mankind. Empty and false are a man's words to his fellow. They talk with flattering lips and double minds. The Eternal cut off every flattering lip and tongues that talk so loftily. Men who declare, "We give rein to our tongues, our lips are our own. Who calls us to account?" The weak are being crushed, the needy sigh. So I take action, says the Eternal One, and set them safe where they long to be. And what the Eternal promises is true, sterling as silver 7 times purified. So we are kept by Thee, O Thou Eternal, safe ever from this world of men, where all around us the ungodly strut, and base creatures rise to power. You've been listening to the Word of God from the Book of Psalms. Bringing you what is old and what is new from the storehouse of God. Welcome to Logos, the Word of God, from the book of Isaiah. Listen to me, all ye who seek redress, who long for the Eternal's aid. Look at the rock whence you were hewn, the quarry you were dug from. Look at your father, Abraham, with Sarah your own mother. He was but one when I called him, and I blessed, I increased him. Even so the Eternal consoles Sion, consoles all her ruins, makes her desert like an Eden, makes her steps like his own garden. Joy and gladness shall be found in her, thanksgiving and song. Listen to me, O my people, hearken, O my nation, the rules of my religion I send forth, to light up every nation. Swift and soon is my redress, my victory is dawning. Mine arms shall inflict judgment on the peoples, but the seacoast shall hope in me. Look up to the skies above, look down upon the earth, for like smoke the skies shall vanish, and earth wear out like a robe. The world itself shall crumble, and its dwellers die like gnats. But my deliverance endures forever. My triumph knows no end. Listen, all ye who care for the good cause, O people who lay my laws to heart. Fear not the taunts of men when they revile you. Never be dismayed. For they shall be moth-eaten like a robe, like wool consumed by worms. But my deliverance endures forever. My triumph knows no end. Bestir thyself, O arm of the Eternal, bestir thyself, and don thy might. Bestir thyself as in the days of old, in ages of the past. Didst thou not shatter the Rahab, and pierce the dragon through? Didst thou not once dry up the sea, the waters of the mighty deep, and make the ocean depths a path for ransomed men to pass across? Yes, I am he who comforts you. How can you ever be afraid of mortal men, of men on the earth, who like the grass shall fade? Why forget the Eternal One, who made you, who spread the skies and set the earth? Why tremble all the day long at your oppressor's wrath, when he aims to destroy you? What comes of all his wrath? Soon shall captives be set free. They shall not starve to death in prison. For I am your God, the Eternal, who can stir the sea to storm. The Lord of hosts is my name. I put my words into your lips and hid you in the shadow of my hand, when I spread out the skies and set the earth, when I told Sion that they were my people. Bestir yourself! Bestir yourself! Rise up, Jerusalem! You have had to drink from the Eternal's hand, his cup of indignation. You have had to drain his bowl that left you staggering. She has none to guide her, none to take her by the hand of all the sons that she has reared. Yours is a twofold trouble, and who has pity on you? Wreck and ruin,
1: want and war. Whoever can console you? Your sons lay swooning like antelopes in a net, drunk full of the Eternal's fury with your God's rebuke. Poor prostrate one, overcome but not with wine. Listen to this now from your husband, the Eternal, from your God, who takes the part of his people. I have removed from you the cup that leaves men staggering, and never again shall you drain my bowl of fury. I hand it to your torturers, to those who harrowed you, to men who ordered you to bow that they might pass, your very back bent for the feet of men to trample over. Bestir yourself, bestir yourself, O Sion, robe yourself with strength. O sacred city of Jerusalem, put on your rich apparel, for pagans and profane men nevermore shall enter you. Rise, shake the dust from you, captive Jerusalem. Loosen your shackles now, O captive maiden Sion. For this is what the Eternal declares. Once you were sold for nothing, and now you shall be freed without any payment. My people went down to Egypt at the outset to live there, and then Assyria oppressed them for nothing. Now, says the Eternal, my people have been carried off for nothing. And how does that profit me? Why, my temple is thrown down, says the Eternal. My name is constantly reviled. So my people shall learn on that day who I am, that it is I who made the promise. You've been listening to the Message and Counsel of God from the Book of Isaiah. Faith comes from hearing the Word of God. You're listening to Logos, the Word of God. You have reached an oasis in the desert of sin. Welcome to Logos, the Word of God, from the Book of Jasher. And Enoch lived 65 years, and he begat Methuselah. And Enoch walked with God after having begot Methuselah. And he served the Lord, and he despised the evil ways of men. And the soul of Enoch was wrapped up in the instruction of the Lord, in knowledge and in understanding. And he wisely retired from the sons of men, and secreted himself from them for many days. And it was at the expiration of many years, whilst he was serving the Lord, and praying before him in his house, that an angel of the Lord called to him from heaven, and he said, Here am I. And he said, Rise, go forth from thy house, and from the place where thou dost hide thyself, and appear to the sons of men, in order that thou mayest teach them the way in which they should go, and the work that they must accomplish, to enter in the ways of God. And Enoch rose up according to the word of the Lord, and he went forth from his house, from his place, from the chamber in which he was concealed. And he went to the sons of men, and taught them the ways of the Lord, and at that time assembled the sons of men, and acquainted them with the instruction of the Lord. And he ordered it to be proclaimed in all places where the sons of men dwelt, saying, Where is the man who wishes to know the ways of the Lord and good works? Let him come to Enoch. And all the sons of men assembled to him, for all who desired this thing went to Enoch, and Enoch reigned over the sons of men according to the word of the Lord. And they came and bowed to him, and they heard his word. And the Spirit of God was upon Enoch, and he taught all his men the wisdom of God in his ways. And the sons of men served the Lord all the days of Enoch, and they came to hear his wisdom. And all the kings of the sons of men, both first and last, together with their princes and judges, came to Enoch when they heard of his wisdom, and they bowed down to him, and they also required of Enoch to reign over them, to which he consented. And they assembled in all 130 kings and princes, and they made Enoch king over them, and they were all under his power and command. And Enoch taught them wisdom, knowledge, and the ways of the Lord, and he made peace amongst them. And peace was throughout the earth during the life of Enoch. And Enoch reigned over the sons of men 243 years, and he did justice and righteousness with all his people, and he led them in the ways of the Lord. And these are the generations of Enoch: Methuselah, Elisha, Elimelech, three sons, and their sisters were Melka and Naamah. And Methuselah lived 87 years, and he begat Lamech. And it was in the 56th year of the life of Lamech when Adam died. 930 years old was he at his death, and his two sons, with Enoch and Methuselah his son, buried him with great pomp, as at the burial of kings, in the cave which God had told him. And in that place all the sons of men made a great mourning and weeping on account of Adam. It therefore has become a custom among the sons of men to this day. And Adam died because he ate of the tree of knowledge, he and his children after him, as the Lord had spoken. And it was in the year of Adam's death, which was the 243rd year of the reign of Enoch, in that time Enoch resolved to separate himself from the sons of men, and to secret himself as at first, in order to serve the Lord. And Enoch did so, but did not entirely secret himself from them, but kept away from the sons of men for 3 days, and then went to them for 1 day. And during the 3 days that he was in his chamber, he prayed to and praised the Lord his God. And the day on which he went and appeared to his subjects, he taught them the ways of the Lord. And they all asked him about the Lord, and he told them. And he did in this manner for many years, and he afterward concealed himself for 6 days, and appeared to his people 1 day in 7, and after that once in a month, and then once a year, until all the kings, princes, and the sons of men sought for him, and desired again to see the face of Enoch, and to hear his word. But they could not, as all the sons of men were greatly afraid of Enoch, and they feared to approach him on account of the godlike awe that was seated upon his countenance. Therefore no man could look at him, fearing that he might be punished and die. And all the kings and princes resolved to assemble the sons of men, and to come to Enoch, thinking that they might all speak to him at the time when he should come forth amongst them, and they did so. And the day came when Enoch went forth, and they all assembled and came to him. And Enoch spoke to them the words of the Lord, and he taught them wisdom and knowledge. And they bowed down to him, and they said, "May the king live! May the king live!" And in some time after, when the kings and princes and the sons of men were speaking to Enoch, and Enoch was teaching them the ways of God, behold, an angel of the Lord then called unto Enoch from heaven, and wished to bring him up to heaven, to make him reign there over the sons of God, as he had reigned over the sons of men upon earth. When at that time Enoch heard this, and assembled all the inhabitants of the earth, and taught them wisdom and knowledge, and gave them divine instructions. And he said to them, "I have been required to ascend into heaven. I therefore do not know the day of my going. And now, therefore, I will teach you wisdom and knowledge, and will give you instruction before I leave you, how to act upon earth, whereby you may live." And he did so. And he taught them wisdom and knowledge, and he gave them instruction, and he reproved them, and he placed before them statutes and judgments to do upon earth. And he made peace amongst them, and he taught them everlasting life, and he dwelt with them some time, teaching them all these things. And at that time the sons of men were with Enoch, and Enoch was speaking to them, and they lifted up their eyes, and the likeness of a great horse descended from heaven, and the horse paced in the air. And they told Enoch what they had seen. And Enoch said to them, "On my account does this horse descend upon earth. The time has come when I must go from you, and I shall no more be seen by you." And the horse descended at that time and stood before Enoch. And all the sons of men that were with Enoch saw him. And Enoch then again ordered a voice to be proclaimed, saying, "Where is the man who delighteth to know the ways of the Lord his God? Let him come this day to Enoch before he is taken from us." And all the sons of men assembled and came to Enoch that day, and all the kings of the earth with their princes and counselors remained with him that day. And Enoch taught the sons of men wisdom and knowledge, and gave them divine instruction. And he bade them serve the Lord and walk in his ways all the days of their lives. And he continued to make peace amongst them. And it was after this that he rose up and he rode upon the horse. And he went forth, and all the sons of men went after him, about 800,000 men. And they went with him one day's journey. And the second day he said to them, "Return home to your tents. Why will you go? Perhaps you may die." And some of them went from him, and those that remained went with him 6 days' journey. And Enoch said to them every day, "Return to your tents, lest you may die." But they were not willing to return, and they went with him. And on the 6th day some of the men remained and clung to him, and they said to him, "We will go with thee to the place where thou goest. As the Lord liveth, death only shall separate us." And they urged so much to go with him that he ceased speaking to them, and they went after him and would not return. And when the kings returned, they caused a census to be taken in order to know the number of remaining men that went with Enoch. And it was upon the 7th day that Enoch ascended into heaven in a whirlwind, with horses and chariots of fire. And on the 8th day, all the kings that had been with Enoch sent to bring back the number of men that were with Enoch in that place from which he had ascended into heaven. And all those kings went to the place, and they found the earth there filled with snow, and upon the snow were large stones of snow. And one said to the other, "Come, let us break through the snow and see. Perhaps the men that remained with Enoch are dead, and now are under the stones of snow." And they searched, but they could not find him, for he had ascended into heaven. You've been listening to the Word of God from the book of Jasher. Today's proclamation comes from the Word of God in the book of Lamentations. I am the man who has suffered under the rod of his anger. I am the man he has been leading on a dark, unlighted road. He has baffled me over and again all the day long. He has worn away my skin and flesh and broken my bones. He has piled troubles up against me right around my head. He has made me dwell in the dark like men long dead. He has walled me around till I cannot go out. He has loaded me with chains, and when I fain would cry for help, he stops my prayer. He blocks my way with boulders till my course is twisted. He lurks for me like a bear, like a lion in ambush. He has chased me, mangled me, and left me all forlorn. He has bent his bow and made me a target for his arrows. He has driven his shafts home right into me. I am the butt of all nations,
2: the burden of their satire all the day long. He has filled me up with bitter herbs and sated me with wormwood. He has broken my teeth with gravel and covered me with ashes. He has bereft me of all bliss. I forget what it is to prosper. I said, my strength is gone, and my hope in the eternal. The thought of my stress and scattering is bitterness, bitter to me. My soul is always thinking of it and is crushed within me. But I will call to mind, to give me hope, that the Eternal's love is lasting and will never fail. Fresh every morning is thy kindness, great is thy faithfulness. The Eternal is my allotted share, I say, therefore I will hope in him. The Eternal is good to those who wait for him, to a soul that seeks for him. It is good to wait in silence for the help of the Eternal. It is good to bear without a word the rebuke of the Eternal. Let a man sit alone in silence, since it is the Eternal's hand. Let him lay his lips to the dust, there may be yet hope for him. Let him offer his cheek to the striker, and suffer all man's taunts. For the Lord will not always discard life. He wounds, but he has pity. So rich is his love. He is loath to pain or grieve the sons of men. When a whole people is taken prisoner and downtrodden, when a man is deprived of his rights under the eyes of the Most High, when a man does not get justice, does the Lord not see it? Who can carry out his will unless it is the Lord's order? Are not weal and woe alike decreed by the Most High? Then why should mortal men complain when they are punished for their sins? Let us scan and search our lives. Let us return to the Eternal, lifting our hearts up with our hands to the God of heaven. The sin is ours. We have rebelled. And thou? Thou hast not pardoned. Thou hast veiled thy face in anger, pursuing us without pity. Thou hast covered thyself with a cloud no prayer can pierce. Thou hast made us mere scum and refuse of the world. Our foes are all yelling against us. Dismay and destruction befall us, ravage and ruin. Tears are flooding from my eyes for the ruin of my people. My eyes are sore with sorrow for the woes of my city. My eyes stream without ceasing, without rest, till the Eternal will look down from heaven above. They have chased me like a bird with no reason for their hate. They dropped me to die in a dungeon, flinging stones at me. Waters flowed over my head. I'm lost, I said. You've been listening to the Word of God from the Book of Lamentations.
1: Encouraging you to answer God's call to patient endurance. You're listening to Logos, the Word of God, from the book of 1 Peter. Peter, an apostle of Jesus Christ, to the exiles of the dispersion in Pontus, Galatia, Cappadocia, Asia, and Bithynia, whom God the Father has predestined and chosen, by the consecration of the Spirit, to obey Jesus Christ and be sprinkled with his blood, may grace and peace be multiplied to you. Blessed be the God and Father of our Lord Jesus Christ. By his great mercy, we have been born anew to a life of hope through the resurrection of Jesus Christ from the dead. Born to an unscathed, inviolate, unfading inheritance. It is kept in heaven for you, and the power of God protects you by faith, till you do inherit the salvation which is already to be revealed at the last hour. You will rejoice then, though for the passing moment you may need to suffer various trials. That is only to prove your faith is sterling, far more precious than gold, which is perishable, and yet is tested by fire. And it redounds to your praise and glory and honor at the revelation of Jesus Christ. You never knew him, but you love him. For the moment you do not see him, but you believe in him. And you will thrill with an unspeakable and glorious joy to obtain the outcome of your faith in the salvation of your souls. Even prophets have searched and inquired about that salvation, the prophets who prophesied of the grace that was meant for you. The Spirit of Messiah within them foretold all the suffering of Messiah and of his after glory. And they pondered when or how this was to come. To them it was revealed that they got this intelligence not for themselves, but for you, regarding all that has now been disclosed to you by those who preached the gospel to you through the Holy Spirit sent from heaven. The very angels long to get a glimpse of this. Brace up your minds, then. Keep cool, and put your hope for good, and in all the grace that is coming to you at the revelation of Jesus Christ. Be obedient children, instead of molding yourselves to passions that once ruled the days of your ignorance. As he who has called you is holy, so you must be holy too in all your conduct. For it is written, "You shall be holy, because I am holy." And as you call upon a Father who judges everyone impartially by what he has done, be reverent in your conduct while you sojourn here below. You know it was not by perishable silver or gold that you were ransomed from the futile traditions of your past, but by the precious blood of Christ, a lamb, unblemished and unstained. He was predestined before the foundation of the world and has appeared at the end of the ages for your sake. It is by him that you believe in God, who raised him from the dead and gave him glory. And thus, your faith means hope in God. Now that your obedience to the truth has purified your souls for a brotherly love that is sincere, love one another heartily and steadily. You are born anew of immortal, not of mortal seed, by the living, lasting Word of God. For all flesh is like grass, and all its glory like the flower of grass. Grass withers, its flower fades, but the Lord's word lasts forever, and that is the word of the gospel for you. So off with all malice, all guile and insincerity, and envy and slander of every kind. Like newly born children, thirst for the pure spiritual milk to make you grow up to salvation. You have had a taste of the kindness of the Lord. Come to him then. Come to that living stone which men have rejected and God holds choice and precious. Come, and like living stones yourselves, be built into a spiritual house then, to form a consecrated priesthood for the offering of those spiritual sacrifices that are acceptable to God through Jesus Christ. You've been listening to the Word of God from the book of 1 Peter.

Listen now to the word of God from the book of Jasher. And on that day the Lord caused the whole earth to shake, and the sun darkened, and the foundations of the world raged, and the whole earth was moved violently, and lightning flashed, and thunder roared, and all the fountains of the earth were broken up, such as was not known to the inhabitants before. And God did this mighty act in order to terrify the sons of men, that there might be no more evil upon earth. And the sons of men would not return from their evil ways, and they increased the anger of the Lord at that time, and they did not even direct their hearts to all of this. And at the end of 7 days, in the 600th year of the life of Noah, the waters of the flood were upon the earth, and all the fountains of the deep were broken up, and the windows of heaven were opened, and the rain was upon the earth for 40 days and 40 nights. And Noah and his household, and all the living creatures that were with him, came into the ark, on account of the waters of the flood, and the Lord shut him in. And all the sons of men that were left upon the earth became exhausted through evil, on account of the rain, for the waters were coming more violently upon the earth, and the animals and the beasts were still surrounding the ark. And the sons of men assembled together, about 700,000 men and women, and they came unto Noah to the ark. And they called to Noah, saying, "Open for us, that we may come to thee in the ark. And wherefore shall we die?" And Noah with a loud voice answered them from the ark, saying, "Have you not all rebelled against the Lord, and said that he does not exist? And therefore the Lord brought upon you this evil, to destroy and cut you off from the face of the earth. Is this not the thing that I spoke to you 120 years back, and you would not hearken to the voice of the Lord? And now you desire to live upon the earth?" And they said to Noah, "We are ready to return to the Lord. Only open for us, that we may live and not die." And Noah answered them, saying, "Behold, now that you see the trouble of your souls, you wish to return to the Lord. Why did you not return during these 120 years which the Lord granted you as the determined period? But now you come and tell me this on account of the troubles of your souls. Now also the Lord will not listen to you, neither will he give you ear on this day, so that you will not now succeed in your wishes." And the sons of men approached in order to break into the ark, to come in on account of the rain, for they could not bear the rain upon them. And the Lord sent all the beasts and animals that stood around the ark, and the beasts overpowered them, and they drove them from that place. And every man went his way, and they again scattered themselves on the face of the earth. And the rain was still descending upon the earth, and it descended 40 days and 40 nights, and the waters prevailed greatly upon the earth, and all flesh that was upon the earth or in the waters died, whether men, animals, beasts, creeping things, or birds of the air, and there remained only Noah and those that were with him in the ark. And the waters prevailed, and they greatly increased upon the earth, and they lifted up the ark, and it was raised from the earth. And the ark floated upon the face of the waters, and it was tossed upon the waters, so that all the living creatures within were turned about like pottage in a cauldron. And great anxiety seized all the living creatures that were in the ark, and the ark was like to be broken. And all the living creatures that were in the ark were terrified. And the lions roared, and the oxen lowed, and the wolves howled, and every living creature in the ark spoke and lamented in its own language, so that their voices reached to a great distance. And Noah and his sons cried and wept in their troubles, and they were greatly afraid that they had reached the gates of death. And Noah prayed aloud unto the Lord, and he cried unto him on account of this. And he said, "O Lord, help us, for we have no strength to bear this evil that has encompassed us.
for the waves of the waters have surrounded us. Mischievous torrents have terrified us. The snares of death have come before us. Answer us, O Lord, answer us. Light up thy countenance toward us, and be gracious to us. Redeem us, and deliver us. And the Lord hearkened unto the voice of Noah, and the Lord remembered him. And a wind passed over the earth, and the waters were still, and the ark rested. And the fountains of the deep and the windows of heaven were stopped, and the rains of heaven were restrained, and the waters decreased in those days, and the ark rested upon the mountains of Ararat. You've been listening to the Word of God from the book of Jasher. Welcome to Logos, the Word of God, from the book of Amos. Then the Lord the Eternal showed me himself forming a brood of locusts, just as the spring crops were coming up, when the royal crop had been mowed. As they devoured all the green growth, I cried, "Have mercy, Lord, have mercy! How can Jacob recover? He has so little." Then the Eternal did relent. The Eternal said, "This shall not be." The Lord the Eternal showed me himself calling down fire to burn up the great deep, to burn up the tilled land. "Cease, O Lord, O cease," I cried. "How can Jacob recover? He has so little." Then the Eternal did relent. The Eternal said, "This shall not be." The Lord the Eternal showed me himself standing beside a wall, a plumb line in his hand. The Eternal said to me, "Amos, what do you see?" "A plumb line," I replied. The Eternal said, "With a plumb line I test my people. Never again will I pardon them. But Isaac's heights shall be laid waste. The shrines of Israel shall be ruined, and I will attack Jeroboam's house with the sword." Then the priest at Bethel, Amaziah, sent word to Jeroboam, king of Israel, "Amos is conspiring against you in the very midst of Israel, and the country cannot bear what he is saying. This is what he says, that Jeroboam is to die by the sword, and Israel is to go into exile, far from its own country." Amaziah told Amos, "You dreamer, be off to Judah and earn your living there. Play the prophet there, but never again at Bethel, for it is the royal shrine, the national temple." But Amos answered Amaziah, "I am no prophet, no member of any prophet's guild. I am only a shepherd, and I tend sycamores. But the Eternal took me from the flock. The Eternal said to me, 'Go and prophesy to my people Israel.' Now then, listen to what the Eternal says. You say that I am not to prophesy against Israel, to drop no word against the house of Isaac? The Eternal says, 'Your wife shall be a harlot in the town. Your sons and daughters shall fall by the sword. Your farm shall be divided up, and you yourself shall die in a foreign land, for Israel is indeed to be led off to exile, far from its own country.'" The Lord the Eternal showed me this, a basket of ripe fruit. Then said he, "Amos, what do you see?" "A basket of ripe fruit," said I. And the Eternal said to me, "So is the doom ripe for my people Israel. Never again will I pardon them." Listen to this, you men who crush the humble and oppress the poor, muttering, "When will the new moon be over, that we may sell our grain? When will the Sabbath be done, that our corn may be on sale? Small you make your measures, large your weights. You cheat by tampering with the scales. And all to buy up innocent folk, to buy the needy for a pair of shoes, to sell the very refuse of your grain. The Eternal has sworn by the pride of Jacob, 'Never will I forget what you have done.' For all this, shall not the land have to shake, and every dweller mourn?
Shall it not all rise up like the Nile and sink like Egypt's flood? Upon that day, the Lord the Eternal declares, I will make the sun go down at noon and darken the earth in broad daylight, turn your festivals into mourning and your ditties into dirges. The temple hymns shall change to howls as corpse on corpse is flung out with a hush. Upon that day, the Lord the Eternal declares, I will make every loin wear sackcloth, and every head be shaved in mourning. I will make you lament as for an only son, a day of utter bitterness. The time is coming, says the Lord the Eternal, when I send a famine on the land. No famine of bread, no drought of water, but of hearing the word of the Eternal, till men go wandering from sea to sea and run from north to east in quest of the Eternal's word, and all in vain. You've been listening to the Word of God from the Book of Amos. You're listening to Logos, the Word of God, from the Book of Amos. Listen to this, you cows of Bashan, you women in High Samaria, you who defraud the poor and are hard on the needy, who tell your husbands, let us have wine to drink. As sure as I am God, the Lord the Eternal swears, your day is coming, when you will be dragged out with prongs, the last of you with fish hooks. Out you go, through the breaches in the walls, each of you headlong, chased to Mount Hermon by order of the Eternal. Go to Bethel, go on with your sins, pile sin on sin at Gilgal. Aye, sacrifice in the morning, and every third day pay your tithes. Burn your dough as a thank offering. Announce your freewill gifts. Oh, make them public, for you love that, you Israelites. The Lord the Eternal declares, my way has been to starve your towns and to spread famine over all the land. Yet, says the Eternal, yet you would not come back to me. I kept the rain from you 3 months before harvest. I would send rain on one town and hold it from another. One patch would get rain and the rainless patch dried up, till two or three towns would crawl to another in quest of water, all in vain. And yet, says the Eternal, yet you would not come back to me. I smote you with blight and mildew. I wasted your gardens and vineyards. The locusts spoiled your fig trees and your vines. Yet, says the Eternal, yet you would not come back to me. I sent you an Egyptian plague. I cut your soldiers down with the flower of your steeds, till the stench of your camp rose to your nostrils. And yet, the Eternal says, yet you would not come back to me. I sent you a shattering earthquake, like God's own, shattering of Sodom and Gomorrah, till you could only escape, like charred sticks snatched from a fire. And yet, the Eternal says, yet you would not come back to me. So now I will deal with you, O Israel, thus. Since thus I deal with you, O Israel, prepare to meet your God, for it is He who forms the mountains and creates the wind, and reveals His inner mind to man. He who makes the dawn and darkness, who marches over the heights of the earth, His name is the Eternal, God of hosts. He it is who made the Pleiades and the Orion, who turns black darkness into dawn and darkens day again into night, who summons floods and pours them on the earth. His name is the Eternal.

Here is the Eternal's message for the house of Israel. Seek me, and you shall live. Seek not Bethel. Go not to Gilgal. Cross not to Beersheba. For Gilgal shall have a galling exile, and Bethel shall sink to Bethrol. Seek the Eternal and live, lest he set Joseph's house ablaze with fire that none can quench in Israel. You who make justice a bitter thing, trampling on the law, hating a man who exposes you, loathing him who is honest with you, for this, for crushing the weak, and forcing them to give you grain, houses of ashlar you shall build, but you shall never dwell in them. Vineyards you may plant, but you shall drink no wine from them. I know your countless crimes, your manifold misdeeds, browbeating honest men and accepting bribes, defrauding the poor of justice. It is a time when the prudent man makes no protest, so evil is the time. But the Eternal speaks, the God of hosts declares, a wail shall ring through your squares, a cry through all your streets, the very peasants shall be moved to wail with those well skilled in dirges, and in all the vineyards there shall be lamenting, when I sweep through your midst, the Eternal declares. You've been listening to the Word of God from the Book of Amos. Inspiring you with what is noble and right and true. You're listening to Logos, the Word of God. Bringing you advanced knowledge of what lies ahead. Welcome to Logos, the Word of God, from the Book of Ezekiel. This word from the Eternal came to me. Son of man, turn to Gog in the land of Magog, the prince of Rosh, Meshach, and Tubal. Prophesy against him, and tell him this word from the Lord the Eternal. O Gog, prince of Rosh, Meshach, and Tubal, I am against you. I will bring you along with all your army, horses and horsemen in full armor, a mighty host all armed with shields and targes, all wielding swords, warriors from Persia, Cush, and Put, equipped with targes and helmets, all the hordes of the Sumerians, all the hordes of Armenia in the far north, and many another nation in your train. Be ready. Hold yourself ready, you and all your muster. Hold yourself in reserve for me. You shall be summoned after many a day, and after many a year you shall attack the land that has been restored from desolation, the nation that has been gathered home from many a people, the uplands of Israel, once a perpetual waste, but now held by a nation gathered home from the peoples and living all undisturbed. You shall sweep up like a storm, covering the country like a storm cloud, you and all your hordes, and all the nations in your train. A plan will occur to your mind, says the Lord the Eternal. You will concoct an evil design, thinking, I will invade this land of villages. I will attack this quiet folk who are living all in security, with never a wall or a bar or a gate. You will plan to get booty, to seize your prey, to assail repeopled wastes, where a people gathered home from the nations are living with their stores of cattle and property at the center of the earth. The merchants of Sheba and Dedan, the traders of Tarsus, will all be asking you, is it for booty you have come? Have you mustered for plunder, to carry off silver and gold, to seize cattle and property, to win rich booty? Prophesy, therefore, to Gog, son of man,

0: Son, tell him this from the Lord the Eternal. When my people Israel are living undisturbed, will you bestir yourself and leave your seat in the far north, you and many a nation with you, all mounted on horseback, a mighty host, a huge army, sweeping up after many a day against my people Israel, like a storm cloud to cover the country? Yes, I will indeed bring you against my land, to let the nations learn what I am, when I show them my dread divinity in handling you, O Gog. The Lord the Eternal proclaims, it is you of whom I predicted long ago by my servants the prophets of Israel, who prophesied for many a year then, that I would bring on your attack. The Lord the Eternal declares, on that day, the day when Gog invades the land of Israel, my fury shall be roused. Yes, in my indignation, in my hot anger, I decree that on that day there shall be a mighty earthquake in the land of Israel, when all the fish in the sea, and wild birds, wild beasts, reptiles and human beings shall all tremble at my presence, when mountains shall be torn apart and cliffs topple over and every wall drop to the ground. I will summon an utter panic against him, says the Lord the Eternal, till every man in his host shall draw the sword against his fellow. I will punish him with pestilence and bloodshed. I will rain on him and his hordes and all the nations in his train an overpowering flood, with hailstones, fire, and brimstone. I will let all the nations see my might and dread divinity, to teach them that I am the Eternal. You've been listening to What Lies Ahead from the Book of Ezekiel. Listen now to the Word of God from the book of 1 Samuel. Now the sons of Eli were depraved creatures. They cared nothing for the Eternal, nor the regular dues of a priest. Whenever a man offered sacrifice, the priest's servant would come, as the flesh was being boiled, with a three-pronged fork in his hand, which he plunged into the pot or kettle or basin or dish. Whatever the fork brought up, the priest took for himself. So they treated all the Israelites who came to sacrifice at Shiloh to the Eternal. In fact, even before the fat was burned, the priest's servant would come and tell the man who was sacrificing, "Let the priest have some flesh for roasting. He wants raw flesh from you, not boiled." If the man said to him, "First let the fat be burned, and then take as much as you want," he would answer, "No, you must give it to me at once, or I will take it by force." The sin of the young men was very great before the Eternal, for it meant disdain of what was offered to the Eternal. Samuel, a boy girt with a linen apron, ministered before the Eternal, and his mother used to make him a little robe, which she brought to him year by year, when she came up with her husband to offer the yearly sacrifice. Eli would bless Elkanah and his wife, saying, "May the Eternal repay you with offspring from this woman, for the loan that she has made to the Eternal." And they would go home. And the Eternal remembered Hannah, so that she conceived and bore three sons and two daughters. Meantime, the boy Samuel grew up before the Eternal. Now Eli was very old. Whenever he heard how his sons were behaving toward all Israel, and how they lay with women caretakers at the door of the trysting tent, he said to them, "Why are you behaving like this? I hear it from all the people. No, my sons, it is no good report that I hear the people of the Eternal repeating. If one man sins against another man, God will mediate for him. But if a man sins against the Eternal, who can intercede on his behalf? However, they would not listen to what their father said, for the Eternal was resolved to slay them. Meantime, Samuel grew up to be a fine boy in the eyes of the Eternal and of men. Now a man of God came to Eli and gave him this message from the Eternal. Did I not reveal myself to your father's household when they were in Egypt, slaves to the court of the Pharaoh? Did I not choose him from all the clans of Israel to be my priest? To go up to my altar, to burn sacrifice and to bear the ephod in my presence? Did I not assign to your father's household as food all that the Israelites offer by fire? Why then do you cast an envious eye upon my sacrifices and offerings, letting your sons override me, and fattening yourselves under my very eyes upon the first fruits of all that Israel my people offers? Therefore the Eternal, the God of Israel, declares, I had meant your household and your father's household to live in my favor forever. But now, says the Eternal, far be that from me. Those who honor me I will honor, and those who despise me shall be derided. The day is coming when I will cut off your offspring and the offspring of your father's household, till there is not a man left in your household. Then in the straits you shall look enviously upon all the prosperity that I award to Israel. One of your family I will not cut off from my altar. I will spare him to consume his eyes with longing and wear out his heart. But the greater part of your household shall die by the sword of men. What is to befall your two sons, Hophni and Phinehas, shall be an omen for you. Both are to die on the same day. But I will raise up for myself a faithful priest who is to do whatever I plan and desire. I will found a family for him that lasts. He shall live in the favor of my anointed king forever. And any survivor of your household shall come and do him obeisance for a pittance of money and a piece of bread, crying, Do put me in some priestly position that I may get a bite of food to eat. You've been listening to the Word of God from the book of 1 Samuel. Providing you with oil for your lamp. Welcome to Logos, the Word of God, from the book of Matthew. Jesus said, The eye is the lamp of the body, so if your eye is generous, the whole of your body will be illumined. But if your eye is selfish, the whole of your body will be darkened. And if your very light turns dark, then what a darkness it is! No one can serve two masters. Either he will hate one and love the other, or else he will stand by the one and despise the other. You cannot serve both God and mammon. Therefore I tell you, never trouble about what you are to eat or drink in life, nor what you are to put on your body. Surely life means more than food. Surely the body means more than clothes. Look at the wild birds. They sow not, they reap not, they gather nothing in granaries, and yet your heavenly Father feeds them. Are you not worth more than birds? Which of you can add an ell to your height by troubling about it? And why should you trouble over clothing? Look at how the lilies of the field grow. They neither toil nor spin, and yet I tell you, even Solomon in all his grandeur was never robed like one of them. Now if God so clothes the grass of the field which blossoms today, and is thrown tomorrow into the furnace, will he not much more clothe you? O men, how little you trust him! Do not be troubled then and cry, What are we to eat? Or what are we to drink? Or how are we to be clothed? Pagans make all that their aim in life. For well your heavenly Father knows you need all that. Seek God's realm and His goodness, and all that will be yours over and above. So never be troubled about tomorrow. Tomorrow will take care of itself. The day's own trouble is enough for the day. Judge not, that you may not be judged yourselves. For as you judge, so you will be judged. And the measure you deal out to others will be dealt back to yourselves. Why note the splinter in your brother's eye and fail to see the plank in your own eye? How can you say to your brother, "Let me take the splinter out of your eye," when there lies the plank in your own eye? You hypocrite, take the plank out of your own eye first, and then you will see properly how to take the splinter out of your brother's eye. Never give dogs what is sacred, and never throw pearls before swine, in case they trample them underfoot and turn to gore you. Ask, and the gift will be yours. Seek, and you will find. Knock, and the door will open to you. For everyone who asks receives. The seeker finds. The door is open to anyone who knocks. Why, which of you, when asked by his son for a loaf, will hand him a stone? Or if he asks for a fish, will you hand him a serpent? Well, if for all your evil you know to give your children what is good, how much more will your Father in heaven give good to those who ask him? Well then, whatever you would have men do to you, do just the same to them. That is the meaning of the law and the prophets. Enter by the narrow gate, for the gate is broad and the road is wide that leads to destruction, and many enter that way. But the road that leads to life is both narrow and close, and there are few who find it. Beware of false prophets. They come to you with the garb of sheep, but at heart they are ravenous wolves. You will know them by their fruit. Does one gather grapes from thorns or figs from thistles? No, every good tree bears sound fruit, but a rotten tree bears bad fruit. A good tree cannot bear bad fruit, and a rotten tree cannot bear sound fruit. So you will know them by their fruit. Any tree that does not produce sound fruit will be cut down and thrown into the fire. It is not everyone who says to me, "Lord, Lord," who will get into the realm of heaven, but he who does the will of my Father in heaven. Many will say to me at that day, "Lord, did we not prophesy in your name? Did we not cast out demons in your name? Did we not perform many miracles in your name?" Then I will declare to them, "I never knew you. Depart from my presence, you workers of iniquity." Now everyone who listens to these words of mine and acts upon them will be like a sensible man who built his house upon the rock. Down came the rain, floods rose, winds blew and beat upon that house, but it did not fall, for it was founded upon rock. And everyone who listens to these words of mine and does not act upon them will be like a stupid man who built his house on sand. Down came the rain, floods rose, winds blew and beat upon that house, till down it fell, and mighty was the crash. When Jesus finished his speech, the crowds were astounded at his teaching, for he taught them like an authority, not like their own scribes. You've been listening to the Word of God from the book of Matthew. You can hear this message and more online at logosradio.info. Providing you with oil for your lamp. Welcome to Logos, the Word of God, from the second book of Thessalonians. Paul and Silvanus and Timotheus to the Church of the Thessalonians in God our Father and the Lord Jesus Christ. Grace and peace to you from God the Father and the Lord Jesus Christ. We are bound always to thank God for you, brothers. It is proper that we should, because your faith grows apace and your mutual love, one and all, is increasing. So much so that throughout the churches of God we are proud of you, proud of the steadfastness and faith that you display through all the persecutions and troubles in which you are involved. They are proof positive of God's equity. You are suffering for the realm of God, and He means to make you worthy of it, since God considers it but just to repay with trouble those who trouble you, and to repay you who are troubled, as well as us, with rest and relief, when the Lord Jesus is revealed from heaven, together with the angels of His power in flaming fire, to inflict punishment on those who ignore God, even those who refuse obedience to the gospel of our Lord Jesus, men who will pay the penalty of being destroyed eternally from the presence of the Lord and from the glory of His might, when He comes to be glorified in His saints and marveled at in all believers on that day. For our testimony has found confirmation in your lives. In view of this, we always pray for you, asking our God to make you worthy of His calling, and by His power to fulfill every good resolve and every effort of faith, so that the name of our Lord Jesus may be glorified in you, and you glorified in Him, by the grace of our God and the Lord Jesus Christ. With regard to the arrival of our Lord Jesus Christ and our muster before Him, I beg of you, brothers, not to let your minds get quickly unsettled or excited by any spirit of prophecy or any declaration or any letter purporting to come from me, to the effect that the day of the Lord is already here. Let nobody delude you into this belief, whatever he may say. It will not come till the rebellion takes place first of all, with the revealing of the lawless one, the doomed one, the adversary, who vaunts himself above and against every so-called god or object of worship, actually seating himself in the temple of God with the proclamation that he himself is God. Do you not remember how I used to tell you this when I was with you? Well, you can recall now what it is that restrains him from being revealed before his appointed time. For the secret force of lawlessness is at work already, only it cannot be revealed till he who at present restrains it is removed. Then shall the lawless one be revealed, whom the Lord Jesus will destroy with the breath of his lips, and quell by his appearing and arrival. That one whose arrival is due to Satan's activity, with the full power, the miracles, and portents of falsehood, and with the full deceitfulness of evil for those who are doomed to perish, since they refuse to love the truth that would save them. Therefore, God visits them with an active delusion, till they put faith in falsehood, so that all may be doomed who refuse faith in the truth, but delight in evil. Now we are bound always to thank God for you, brothers, beloved by the Lord, because God has chosen you as the first to be reaped for salvation, by the consecration of your spirit, and by faith in the truth. It was for this that He called you by our gospel, to gain the glory of our Lord Jesus Christ. Well then, brothers, stand firm and hold to the rules which you have learned from us orally or by letter. And may our Lord Jesus Christ Himself and God our Father, who has loved us and given us eternal encouragement and good hope, graciously encourage your hearts and strengthen them for all good in deed and word. Finally, brothers, Pray for us, that the word of the Lord may speed on and triumph, as in your own case, and that you and I may be delivered from perverse and evil men. For the faith is not held by all. However, the Lord is faithful. He will be sure to strengthen you and protect you from the evil one. We rely upon you in the Lord, confident that you do and will do what we enjoin. May the Lord direct your hearts towards God's love and towards Christ's patience. Brothers, we charge you in the name of our Lord Jesus Christ to shun any brother who is loafing, instead of following the rule you received from us. For you know very well how to copy us. We did not loaf in your midst. We did not take free meals from anyone. No, toiling hard at our trade, we worked night and day so as not to be a burden to any of you. Not that we have no right to such support, it was simply to give you a pattern to copy. We used to charge you, even when we were with you, if a man will not work, he shall not eat. But we are informed that some of your number are loafing, busybodies instead of busy. Now in the Lord Jesus Christ we charge and exhort such persons to keep quiet, to do their work and earn their own living. As for yourselves, brothers, never grow tired of doing what is right. Only if anyone will not obey our orders in this letter, mark that man, do not associate with him. That will make him feel ashamed. You are not to treat him as an enemy, but to put him under discipline as a brother. May the Lord of peace himself grant you peace continually, whatever comes. The Lord be with you all. The salutation is in my own hand, Paul's. That is a mark of every letter of mine. This is how I write. The grace of the Lord Jesus Christ be with you all. You've been listening to the Word of God from the Second Book of Thessalonians. You're listening to Logos, the Word of God, from the Gospel of John. Now there was a man ill, Lazarus of Bethany, the village of Mary and her sister Martha. The Mary whose brother Lazarus was ill was the Mary who anointed the Lord with perfume and wiped his feet with her hair. Jesus loved Martha and her sister and Lazarus, so the sister sent to him, saying, "Lord, he whom you love is ill." When Jesus heard it, he said, "This illness is not to end in death. The end of it is the glory of God, that the Son of Man may be glorified thereby." So when he heard of the illness, he stayed where he was for 2 days. Then, after that, he said to his disciples, "Let us go back to Judea." "Rabbi," said the disciples, "the Jews were trying to stone you only the other day. Are you going to go back there?" Jesus replied, "Are there not 12 hours in the day? If one walks during the day, he does not stumble, for he sees the light of this world. But if one walks during the night, he does stumble, for he lacks light." This he said, then added, "Our friend Lazarus has fallen asleep. I am going to waken him." "Lord," said the disciples, "if he has fallen asleep, he will get better." Jesus, however, had been speaking of his death, but as they imagined, he meant natural sleep. He then told them plainly, "Lazarus is dead, and for your sakes I am glad I was not there, that you may believe. Come now, let us go to him." Whereupon Thomas, called the twin, said to his fellow disciples, "Let us go too, let us die along with him." Now when Jesus arrived, he found that Lazarus had been buried for 4 days. Then Martha, hearing of the arrival of Jesus, went out to meet him, while Mary sat at home. Said Martha to Jesus, "Had you been here, Lord, my brother would not have died. But now, well, I know that whatever you ask God for, he will grant you." Jesus said to her,
1: Your brother will rise again.
2: I know, said Martha. He will rise at the resurrection, on the last day.
1: Jesus said to her, I am myself resurrection and life. He who believes in me will live, even if he dies, and no one who lives and believes in me will ever die.
2: You believe that?
1: Yes, Lord, she said, I do believe you are the Christ, the Son of God, who was to come into the world.
2: And with these words she went off to call her sister Mary, telling her secretly, The teacher is here, and he's calling for you.
1: On hearing this, Mary rose hurriedly and went to him.
2: Jesus had not entered the village yet. He was still at the spot where Martha had met him.
1: Now, as Bethany is not far from Jerusalem, only about 2 miles away, a number of Jews had gone to condole with Martha and Mary about their brother. So when the Jews who were condoling with her inside the house noticed her rise hurriedly and go out, they followed her, as they imagined that she was going to wail at the tomb. But when Mary came to where Jesus was and saw him, she dropped at his feet, crying, Had you been here, Lord, my brother wouldn't have died.
2: Now when Jesus saw her wailing and saw the Jews who accompanied her wailing, he chafed in spirit and was disquieted.
1: Where have you laid him? He asked. They answered, Come and see, sir.
2: Jesus burst into tears, whereupon the Jews said, See how he loved him. Though some of them asked, Could he not have prevented him from dying when he could open a blind man's eyes?
1: This made Jesus chafe afresh, so he went to the tomb. It was a cave with a boulder to close it.
2: Jesus said, Remove the boulder.
1: Lord, said Martha, the dead man's sister, he will be stinking by this time. He's been dead for 4 days.
2: Did I not tell you, said Jesus, if you will only believe, you shall see the glory of God.
1: Then they removed the boulder, and Jesus, lifting his eyes to heaven, said, Father, I thank thee for listening to me. I knew thou wouldst always listen to me, but I spoke on account of the crowd around, that they might believe that thou hast sent me.
2: So saying, he exclaimed with a loud cry, Lazarus, come out!
1: Out came the dead man, his feet and hands swathed in bandages, and his face tied up with a towel.
2: Jesus said, Untie him and let him go.
1: Now a number of Jews who had come to visit Mary and who had witnessed what he had done believed in him. But some of them went off to the Pharisees and told them what Jesus had done. Whereupon the high priest and the Pharisees called a meeting of the Sanhedrin. Whatever is to be done, they said, this fellow is performing many a sign. If we let him alone like this, everybody will believe in him. And the Romans will come and suppress our holy place and our nation.
2: But one of them, Caiaphas, who was high priest that year, said, You know nothing about it. You do not understand it is in your own interest that one man should die for the people, instead of the whole nation being destroyed. He did not say this simply of his own accord. He was high priest that year, and his words were a prophecy that Jesus was to die for the nation, and not merely for the nation, but to gather into one the scattered children of God.
1: You've been listening to the Word of God from the Gospel of John.
0: Welcome to Logos, the Word of God, from the Book of Numbers. The Israelites marched from the Mountain of the Eternal for 3 days, and the Ark of the Eternal's compact went in front of them all the time to find out where they were to camp. Whenever they started from camp, the cloud of the Eternal was over them all day. When the Ark started, Moses would say, Up, O Eternal, for the scattering of thy foes, for the routing of those who thee oppose. When it halted, he would say, Come back, O Eternal, to the myriad clans of Israel. Now the people were like folk bewailing misfortune in the hearing of the Eternal. And when the Eternal heard it, his anger blazed up, his fire burned among them, raging on the outskirts of the camp. So the people cried to Moses, who prayed to the Eternal, and the fire abated. Hence the spot was called Taberah, burning, because the fire of the Eternal had burned among them. The riffraff among them craved flesh as food, and the very Israelites wailed again, "Oh, for flesh to eat! We remember the fish we ate free in Egypt, and the cucumbers, and the melons, and the leeks, and the onions, and garlic. But now our appetite is starved. There is no food to be seen at all, nothing but this manna." The manna was like grains of coriander seed, resembling pearls. The people used to wander about and gather it, grinding it between millstones, or pounding it in a mortar, boiling it in a pot, and making it into cakes. It tasted like a cake baked with oil. When the dew fell on the camp by night, the manna fell along with it. Moses heard every family of the people weeping, every man at the door of his tent. He resented it. "How can I get flesh to feed all this people?" he asked the Eternal. "They oppress me by weeping and crying for flesh to eat. If this is to be thy treatment of me, pray, kill me and be done with it. Do me that favor. Leave me not to face my trouble." The Eternal's anger blazed out in fury. He bade Moses tell the people, "Hallow yourselves in readiness, for tomorrow you shall eat flesh. You have let the Eternal hear you weeping and crying, 'Oh, for flesh to eat! We were all right in Egypt.' So the Eternal will give you flesh to eat. You shall eat flesh not 1 day or 2 days, or 5 or 10 days, or 20 days, but a whole month, till you cannot bear the smell of it, till you loathe it, since you have spurned the Eternal who is in your midst, weeping before him and wailing that you ever left Egypt." "What?" said Moses. "The people with me are 600,000 as they stand, and thou art promising them flesh as food for a whole month? Can flocks and herds enough be slaughtered for them? Can all the fish of the sea be gathered to satisfy them?" The Eternal answered, "Is the Eternal's power too small? You shall see whether my promise comes true or not." So Moses went outside and told the people what the Eternal said. And a wind, blowing from the Eternal, brought up quails from the sea, dropping them near the camp, about a day's journey on each side of it, all around the camp, about 3 feet above the ground. All that day and night, and all the next day, the people were gathering quails. He who gathered least gathered over 100 bushels weight of them. They were spread out to be cured all around the camp. But as the people were munching this food, before the supply gave out, the anger of the Eternal blazed out in fury against them, and he slaughtered them with a terrible plague. Hence they called the spot Kibroth Hattaavah, Graves of the Greedy, since they buried there the people who had been greedy for flesh. From Kibroth Hattaavah the people marched to Hazeroth, where they settled. Miriam and Aaron attacked Moses for having married an Ethiopian woman. His wife was an Ethiopian, asking, "Has the Eternal spoken to Moses alone? Has he not spoken to us as well?" The Eternal heard what they said. Now the man Moses was a most devout creature, the most pious of all men on earth. Suddenly the Eternal told Moses, Aaron, and Miriam, these three, to come outside the camp to the trysting tent. The three went out, and the Eternal came down in a column of cloud and stood at the entrance of the tent, calling Aaron and Miriam to come forward. "Hear what I say," he told them. "To any prophet among you I make myself known by visions. I talk to him in dreams. Not so with my servant Moses, so faithful in all my household, I speak to him directly, openly, with no dark sayings, and he sees the very form of the Eternal. Why then were you not afraid to attack my servant Moses?" And the Eternal's anger blazed against them. He departed, and as soon as the cloud had withdrawn from the tent, there was Miriam, leprous, as white as snow. When Aaron looked at Miriam, there she was, all leprous. "O my Lord," Aaron cried to Moses, "let us not bear the penalty of this wicked folly we have committed. Let her not turn like a corpse, like one born with a body half wasted." So Moses called to the Eternal, "Nay, heal her, pray heal her." The Eternal answered, "If her father had done no more than spit in her face, would she not hide for 7 days in shame? Let her be isolated for 7 days outside the camp, then she can come back." So for 7 days Miriam was isolated outside the camp, and the people did not march till Miriam was recalled. You've been listening to the Word of God from the book of Numbers. Providing you with oil for your lamp. You're listening to Logos. Listen now to the Word of God from the book of 1 John. Do not believe every spirit, beloved, but test the spirits to see if they come from God. For many false prophets have emerged in the world. You can recognize the Spirit of God by this. Every spirit which confesses Jesus as the Christ incarnate comes from God. And any spirit which does not confess Jesus incarnate does not come from God. This latter is the spirit of Antichrist. You were told it was coming, and it is already in the world. Dear children, you belong to God and you have conquered all such, for he who is within you is greater than he who is in the world. They belong to the world, therefore they speak as inspired by the world, and the world listens to them. We belong to God. He who knows God listens to us. He who does not belong to God does not listen to us. This is how we recognize the spirit of truth and the spirit of error. Beloved, let us love one another, for love belongs to God, and everyone who loves is born of God and knows God. He who does not love does not know God, for God is love. This is how the love of God has appeared for us, by God sending his only Son into the world, so that by him we might live. Love lies in this, not in our love for God, but in his love for us, in the sending of his Son to be the propitiation for our sins. Beloved, if God had such love for us, we ought to love one another. God, no one has ever seen, but if we love one another, then God remains within us, and love for him is complete in us. This is how we may be sure that we remain in him, and he in us, because he has given us a share in his own Spirit. And we have seen, we do testify, that the Father has sent the Son as the Savior of the world. Whoever confesses that Jesus is the Son of God, in him God remains, and he remains in God. Well, we do know, we have believed, the love God has for us. God is love, and he who remains in love remains in God, and God remains in him. Love is complete within us when we have absolute confidence about the day of judgment. since in this world we are living as he lives. Love has no dread in it. No, love in its fullness drives all dread away, for dread has to do with punishment. Anyone who has dread has not reached the fullness of love. We love because he loved us first. If anyone declares, "I love God," and yet hates his brother, he is a liar. For he who will not love his brother whom he has seen cannot possibly love the God whom he has never seen. And we get this command from him, that he who loves God is to love his brother also. Everyone who believes that Jesus is the Christ is born of God. And everyone who loves the Father loves the sons born of him. This is how we are sure that we love God's children, by loving God and obeying his commands. For love to God means the keeping of his commands. And his commands are not irksome, for whatever is born of God conquers the world. Our faith, that is the conquest which conquers the world. Who is the world's conqueror but he who believes that Jesus is the Son of God? Jesus Christ, he it is who came by water, blood, and spirit, not by water alone, but by the water and the blood. The Spirit is witness to this, for the Spirit is truth. The witnesses are three, the Spirit, the water, and the blood, and the three of them are in accord. If we accept human testimony, God's testimony is greater, for God's testimony consists in the testimony that he is born to his Son. He who believes in the Son of God possesses that testimony within himself. He who will not believe God has made God a liar, by refusing to believe the testimony which God has borne to his Son. And the testimony is that God gave us life eternal, and this life is in his Son. He who possesses the Son possesses life. He who does not possess the Son of God does not possess life. I have written in this way to you who believe in the name of the Son of God, that you may be sure that you have life eternal. Now the confidence we have in him is this, that he listens whenever we ask anything in accordance with his will. And if we know that he listens to whatever we ask, we know that we obtain the request that we have made to him. If anyone notices his brother committing a sin which is not deadly, he will ask and obtain life for him. For anyone who does not commit a deadly sin. There is such a thing as a deadly sin. I do not mean that he is to pray for that. All iniquity is sin, but there are sins which are not deadly. We know that anyone who is born of God does not sin. He who is born of God preserves him, and the evil one never catches him. We know that we belong to God, and that the whole world lies in the power of the evil one. We know that the Son of God has come, and he has given us insight to know him who is the real God. And we are in him who is real, even his Son, Jesus Christ. This is the real God. This is life eternal. Dear children, keep clear of idols. You've been listening to the Message and Counsel of God from the first book of John. You have reached an oasis in the desert of sin. Welcome to Logos, the Word of God, from the book of Psalms. The Eternal speaks from east to west, earth falls a-trembling. From Sion, so peerless in beauty, the God of gods is flashing. Our God comes with a summons, in front of him devouring fire, encircling him a mighty storm, calling high heaven and earth to the trial of his people. The heavens announce his assize, that God begins the trial. Gather me my followers, who pledged their troth to me by sacrifice. Listen, O my people, let me speak, O Israel. I would testify against you. I who am God, your God, I blame you not for lack of sacrifice. Daily your offerings are set before me. I need no bullock from your farms, no goat out of your herds, for all the wild things of the wood are mine, and cattle in their thousands on the hills. Every bird in the air I know. I own all roaming creatures on the plains. If I were hungry, I would not tell you, for the whole earth is mine, and all it holds. Do I eat the flesh of bulls? Do I drink blood of goats? No, offer to God thanks as your sacrifice, and pay your vows to the Most High. Call to me in your hour of need, then I will rescue you, and you shall honor me. God speaks thus to the godless. What right have you to repeat my laws and take my compact on your lips, when you hate me to control you, and toss my rules behind your backs? You are a friend to any thief you see. You ally yourselves with adulterers. You let your tongue loose for the evil word. Your mouths are weaving malice, as you sit and malign your brother, slandering the son of your own mother. This you have done, and because I said nothing, you thought I was no better than yourself. But I will now convict you. I will put it to you plainly. Mark this, you who ignore me, or I will tear you to pieces with none to protect you. Whoever offers thanks to me as sacrifice, he honors me. Whoever holds by my rules in his life, I will let him enjoy my help. You've been listening to the Message and Counsel of God from the Book of Psalms. Today's proclamation comes from the Word of God from the Book of Acts. In my former volume, Theophilus, I treated all that Jesus began by doing and teaching, down to the day when, after issuing orders by the Holy Spirit to the disciples whom he had chosen, he was taken up to heaven. After his sufferings, he had shown them that he was alive by a number of proofs, revealing himself to them for 40 days and discussing the affairs of God's realm. Also, as he ate with them, he charged them not to leave Jerusalem, but to wait for what the Father promised. For what you have heard me speak of, he said, for John baptized with water, but not many days after this you shall be baptized with the Holy Spirit. Now when they met, they asked him, Lord, is this the time you are going to restore the realm to Israel? But he told them, it is not for you to know the course and periods of time that the Father has fixed by his own authority. You will receive power when the Holy Spirit comes upon you, and you will be my witnesses at Jerusalem, through all Judea and Samaria, and to the end of the earth. On saying this, he was lifted up while they looked on, and a cloud took him out of sight. As he went up, their eyes were fixed on heaven. But just then, two men stood beside them, dressed in white, who said, Men of Galilee, why stand looking up to heaven? This Jesus, who has been taken from you into heaven, will come back, just as you have seen him depart to heaven. Then they made their way back to Jerusalem from the hill called the Olive Orchard. It is close to Jerusalem, only a Sabbath's journey from it. On entering the city, they went to the upper room where they were in the habit of meeting. There were Peter, John, James, Andrew, Philip, and Thomas, Bartholomew, and Matthew, James the son of Alphaeus, and Simon who had been a zealot, with Judas the son of James. All these men resorted with one mind to prayer, together with their wives, with Mary the mother of Jesus, and with his brothers. Now during these days Peter stood up among the brothers. There was a crowd of about 120 persons together. "My brothers," said he, "it had to be fulfilled, the scripture that the Holy Spirit uttered beforehand by the lips of David, with regard to Judas, who acted as a guide to those who arrested Jesus. Judas did enter our number. He did get his allotted share of this our ministry. With the money paid him for his crime, he purchased an estate. But swelling up, he burst in two, and all his bowels poured out, a fact which became known to all the residents in Jerusalem, so that the estate got the name in their language of Akeldamak, or the ground of blood. Now it is written in the book of Psalms, 'Desolate be his residence, may no one dwell in it. Let another man take over his charge.' Well then, of the men who have been associated with us, all the time the Lord Jesus went in and out amongst us, from the baptism of John down to the day when he was taken up from us, of these men, one must join us as a witness to his resurrection." So they brought forward two men, Joseph, called Barsabbas, surnamed Justus, and Matthias. And they prayed, "O Lord, who readest the hearts of all, do thou single out from these two men him whom thou hast chosen to fill the place in this apostolic ministry, which Judas left in order to go to his own place." Then they cast lots for them, and the lot fell upon Matthias, who was assigned his position with the 11 apostles. During the course of the day of Pentecost, they were all together, when suddenly there came a sound from heaven like a violent blast of wind, which filled the whole house where they were seated. They saw tongues like flames distributing themselves, one resting on the head of each, and they were all filled with the Holy Spirit. They began to speak in foreign tongues, as the Spirit enabled them to express themselves. Now there were devout Jews from every nation under heaven staying in Jerusalem. So when this sound was heard, the multitude gathered and were bewildered, for each heard them speaking in his own language. All were amazed and astonished. "Are these not all Galileans," they said, "who are speaking? Then how is it that each of us hears them in his own native tongue? Parthians, Medes, Elamites, residents in Mesopotamia, in Judea, Cappadocia, in Pontus and Asia, in Phrygia and Pamphylia, in Egypt and the districts of Libya around Cyrene, visitors of Rome, Jews and proselytes, Cretans and Arabians, we hear these men talking of the triumphs of God in our own languages." They were all amazed and quite at a loss. "What can it all mean?" they said to one another. Some others sneered, "They are brim full of new wine." Peter stood up among the 11, and raising his voice he addressed them thus, "Men of Judea and residents of Jerusalem, let every one of you understand this. Attend to what I say. These men are not drunk as you suppose. Why, it is only 9 in the morning. No, this is what was predicted by the prophet Joel. 'In the last days, saith God, then I will pour out my spirit upon all flesh. Your sons and daughters shall prophesy. Your young men shall see visions. Your old men shall dream dreams. On my very slaves and slave girls in those days I will pour out my spirit, and they shall prophesy. And I will display wonders in heaven above and signs on earth below, blood and fire and vapor of smoke. The sun shall be changed into darkness, and the moon into blood, ere the great open day of the Lord arrives. And

0: dishonest factor for looking ahead. For the children of this world look further ahead in dealing with their own generation than do the children of the light. And I tell you, use mammon, dishonest as it is, to make friends for yourselves, so that when you die, they may welcome you to the eternal abodes. He who is faithful with a trifle is also faithful with a large trust, and he who is dishonest with a trifle is also dishonest with a large trust. So if you are not faithful with dishonest mammon, how can you ever be trusted with true riches? And if you are not faithful with what belongs to another, how can you ever be given what is your own? No servant can serve two masters. Either he will hate one and love the other, or else he will stand by the one and despise the other. You cannot serve God and mammon. Now the Pharisees, who are fond of money, heard all of this, and they sneered at him. So he told them, "You are the people who get men to think you are good, but God knows what your hearts are. What is lofty in the view of man is loathsome in the eyes of God. The law and the prophets lasted till John. Since then, the good news of the realm of God is preached, and anyone presses in. Yet, it is easier for heaven and earth to pass away than for an iota of the law to lapse. Anyone who divorces his wife and marries another woman commits adultery, and he who marries a divorced woman commits adultery." He also told them a parable about the need of always praying and never losing heart. In a certain town, he said, there was a judge who had no reverence for God and no respect even for man. And in that town there was a widow who used to go and appeal to him for justice against my opponent. For a while he would not, but afterwards he said to himself, "Though I have no reverence for God, and no respect even for man, still as this widow is bothering me, I will see justice done to her, not to have her forever coming and pestering me." "Listen," said the Lord, "to what the unjust judge says. And will not God see justice done to his elect who cry to him by day and night? Will he be tolerant of their opponents? I tell you, he will quickly see justice done to his elect. And yet, when the Son of Man does come, will he find faith on earth?" You've been listening to the Word of God from the book of Luke.
1: Bringing you what is old and what is new from the storehouse of God. You're listening to Logos, the Word of God, from the book of Nahum. An Oracle on Nineveh. Why plot against the Eternal? The Eternal takes vengeance on his foes. An indignant and avenging God is the Eternal. The Eternal is avenging, full of wrath. The Eternal is slow to be angry and rich in love, but never will the Eternal absolve guilt. In storm and tempest he takes his way, and clouds are the dust of his feet. He curbs the sea and dries it up. He parches all the streams. Bashan and Carmel wither. The bloom of Lebanon fades. Mountains tremble before him. Hills dissolve. The earth is laid waste before him, the world and all its dwellers. Who can stand before his rage? Who can endure the heat of his anger? His fury pours like fire, and rocks are shattered before him. To those who wait for him, the Eternal is kind, a stronghold in the day of trouble. He cares for those who trust in him, and rescues them when the floods overflow. He makes an end of rebels, and drives his enemies into the dark. He has not to take vengeance twice upon his foes.

makes an end of them, and retains anger for his enemies. They are thorns cut and dried to be burned up like stubble. Did he not come from you, he with his plot against the Eternal, he and his villainous plan? So this is your doom from the Eternal. Your name shall no more be remembered. I sweep idol and image from the temple of your God. I make your grave a dunghill. Here is the Eternal's promise. Be the great floods ever so full, they shall ebb and vanish away. Though I have humbled you, I will humble you no more. Now I will break yon yoke from your neck, and free you from your bonds. Look, here are the messenger's feet on the hills, good news and tidings of peace. Hold festival, Judah, now do what you vowed, for never again will the villain invade you. He is finished and done with. But the Eternal restores the vine of Jacob as the vine of Israel, that the plunderers plundered, breaking down the branches. A shatterer has come up against you. Man your ramparts. Stand to attention. Summon up your strength. The shields of his heroes are crimson. The soldiers are clad in scarlet. His armored chariots gleam like fire, and their horses prance at the muster. His chariots tear through the open country and gallop across the broad spaces, flashing like torches, darting like lightning. Then he masses the picked men. They charge ahead. They rush to the wall, and the mantlet is fixed. The water gates are forced. The palace is in panic. The queen is stripped and carried off, her ladies mourning like doves, beating their breasts. And Nineveh lies like a pool of water, with her folk flowing from her. Stand fast! Stand fast! They cry, but none turns back. Loot the silver, loot the gold, no end to the plunder, treasures all untold. She is desolate, dreary, drained. Hearts are fainting, knees are shaking. Anguish settles on all loins, black fear on all faces. What has become of the lion's den, the lair of the young lions? Whither the lion withdrew and the young whelps, with none to scare them? The lion who tore enough for his whelps and strangled for his mates, till he filled his lairs with prey, his dens with mangled carcasses. I attack you, says the Lord of hosts. I send up your lair in flames, and the sword shall devour your cubs. I will wipe your prey from the earth, and the threats of your envoys shall be heard no more. O city soaked with blood, crammed with lies and plunder, no end to your ravaging. Hark, the swish of the whip! Hark, the thunder of wheels! Horses agallop, chariots hurtling along, cavalry charging, the flash of the sword, the gleam of the lance, the slain in heaps, dead bodies piled, no end to the corpses, men tripping over the dead. And all for her harlotries, so lavish, the harlot so handsome, a mistress of charms. Nations she lured with her harlotry, and peoples she bewitched. I attack you, says the Lord of hosts. I will uncover your skirts to your face, and expose you naked to nations, and bare to the kingdoms, to be pelted with filth and disgraced, to stand as a butt for derision, till all who see you shrink away. Ruined is Nineveh, they say, none to lament her. Where can we find her any consoling? Will you fare better than No of Ammon, entrenched by the streams of the Nile, with waters around her, her rampart the Nile, and waters her wall? Ethiopia and Egypt her strength, put and the Libyans her support.
Yet she was exiled, she went away captive. At every street corner her infants were dashed to the ground. Lots were cast for her leaders, and all her nobles put in chains. So you too will stagger and swoon. You too will fly for refuge from the foe. All your forts are but fig trees, your defenders the ripe figs. Shake them, they drop into the hungry mouth. The men inside you are but women. Your bars are burned by fire. The gates to your land fly open in front of your foe. Draw water for your siege. Strengthen your defenses. Down with you to the mud. Trample the clay. All hands to the brick mold. But there will the fire devour you. The sword will cut you down. Multiply men like locusts. Multiply men like grasshoppers. Let your traitors be more than the stars of the heaven. Yet locusts spread their wings, and your half-breeds are like locusts, your officers like grasshoppers, huddling in the hedges when the day is cold, and flying when the sun is up, flying none knows where. Assyria, your rulers are asleep, your lords slumber in death. Your people are scattered all over the hills with none to rally them. You are shattered past repair, wounded to death. All who are told of you clap their hands over you. For whom have you not wronged unceasingly? You've been listening to the prophetic vision from the book of Nahum. Promoting Circumcision of the Heart. You're listening to Logos, the Word of God. One of the Pharisees asked him to dinner, and entering the house of the Pharisee, he reclined at table. Now there was a woman in the town who was a sinner, and when she found out that Jesus was at table in the house of the Pharisee, she brought an alabaster flask of perfume and stood behind him at his feet in tears. As her tears began to wet his feet, she wiped them with the hair of her head, pressed kisses on them, and anointed them with perfume. When his host, the Pharisee, noticed this, he said to himself, "If he was a prophet, he would know what sort of woman this is who's touching him, for she is a sinner." Then Jesus addressed him. "Simon," he said, "I have something to say to you." "Speak, teacher," he said. "There was a moneylender who had two debtors. One owed him 50 pounds, the other 5. As they were unable to pay, he freely forgave them both. Tell me now, which of them will love him the most?" "I suppose," said Simon, "the man who had the most forgiven." "Quite right," he said. Then turning to the woman, he said to Simon, "You see this woman? When I came into your house, you never gave me water for my feet. Well, she has wet my feet with her tears and wiped them with her hair. You never gave me a kiss. Well, ever since she came in, she has kept pressing kisses on my feet. You never anointed my head with oil. Well, she has anointed my feet with perfume. Therefore, I tell you, many as her sins are, they are forgiven, for her love is great. Whereas he to whom little is forgiven has but little love." And he said to her, "Your sins are forgiven." His fellow guests began to say to themselves, "Who is this to forgive even sins?" But he said to the woman, "Your faith has saved you. Go in peace." Shortly afterwards, he went traveling from one town and village to another, preaching and telling the good news of the reign of God. He was accompanied by the 12 and by some women who had been healed of evil spirits and illnesses: Mary, called Magdala, out of whom 7 demons had been driven; Joanna, the wife of Chuza, the chancellor of Herod;
Susanna, and a number of others who ministered to him out of their means. As a large crowd was gathering, and as people were resorting to him from town after town, he addressed them in a parable. A sower went out to sow his seed. As he sowed, some seed fell on the road and was trampled down, and wild birds ate it up. Some other seed dropped on the rock, but it withered away when it sprang up because it had no moisture. Some other seed fell among thorns, and the thorns sprang up with it and choked it. Some other seed fell on sound soil, and springing up bore a crop 100-fold. So saying, he called out, "He who has an ear, let him listen to this." The disciples questioned him about the meaning of the parable, so he said, "It is granted to you to understand the open secrets of the reign of God, but the others get it in parables, so that for all their seeing they may not see, and for all their hearing they may not understand." This is what the parable means. The seed is the word of God. Those on the road are people who hear, but then the devil comes and carries off the word from their hearts, that they may not believe and be saved. Those on the rock are people who, on hearing the word, welcome it with enthusiasm, but they have no root. They believe for a while and fall away in the hour of trial. As for the seed that fell among thorns, that means people who hear, but go and get choked with worries and money and the pleasures of life, so that they never ripen. As for the seed in the good soil, that means those who hear and hold fast the word in a good, sound heart, and so bear fruit steadfastly. No one lights a lamp and hides it under a vessel or puts it below the bed. He puts it on a stand so that those who come in can see the light. For nothing is hidden that shall not be disclosed, and nothing concealed that shall not be known and revealed. So take care how you listen, for he who has, to him shall more be given, while as for him who has not, from him shall be taken even what he thinks he has. You've been listening to the Word of God from the Book of Luke.

0: Today's proclamation comes from the Word of God from the book of 2 Peter. This is the second letter I have already written to you, beloved, stirring up your pure mind by way of reminder, to have you recollect the words spoken by the holy prophets beforehand and the command given by your apostles from the Lord and Savior. To begin with, you know that mockers will come with their mockeries in the last days, men who go by their own passions, asking, "Where is his promised advent? Since the day our fathers fell asleep, things remain exactly as they were from the beginning of creation." They willfully ignore the fact that the heavens existed long ago, and an earth which God's word formed of water and by water. By water, the then existing world was deluged and destroyed. But the present heavens and earth are treasured up by the same word for fire, reserved for the day when the impious are doomed and destroyed. Beloved, you must not ignore this one fact, that with the Lord, a single day is like 1,000 years, and 1,000 years are like a single day. The Lord is not slow with what he promises, according to certain people's idea of slowness. No, he is long-suffering for your sake. He does not wish any to perish, but all to betake them to repentance. The day of the Lord will come like a thief, when the heavens will vanish with a crackling roar. The stars will be set ablaze and melt. The earth and all its works will disappear. Now, as all things are to be dissolved, what holy and godly men ought you to be in your behavior, you who expect and hasten the advent of the day of God, which dissolves the heavens in fire, making the stars blaze and melt? It is a new heavens and a new earth that we expect, as he has promised, and in them dwells righteousness. So, beloved, as you are expecting this, be eager to be found by him, unspotted and unblemished, in serene assurance, and consider that the long-suffering of our Lord means salvation. As indeed our beloved brother Paul has written to you, out of the wisdom vouchsafed to him, speaking of this as he has done in all of his letters, letters containing some knotty points, which ignorant and unsteady souls twist, as they do the rest of the Scriptures, to their own destruction. Now, beloved, you are forewarned. See that you are not carried away by the error of the lawless, and so lose your proper footing, but go on growing in the grace and knowledge of our Lord and Savior Jesus Christ. To him be glory now and to the day of eternity. Amen. You've been listening to the Word of God from the second book of Peter. Listen now to the Word of God from the book of Isaiah. In the year that King Uzziah died, I saw the Lord seated on a high and lofty throne. His trailing robes spread over the temple floor, and seraphs hovered around him, each with 6 wings, 2 covering the face, 2 covering the body, and 2 to fly with. They kept calling to one another, "Holy, holy, holy is the Lord of hosts. His majestic splendor fills the whole earth." At the sound of the chant, the foundations of the threshold shook, and the temple began to fill with smoke. And I said, "Alas, I am undone, man of unclean lips that I am, living among a people of unclean lips. I am undone, for mine eyes have seen the King, the Lord of hosts. But one of the seraphs flew towards me with a live coal in his hand, which he had lifted with tongs from the altar. He touched my mouth with it, saying, Now that this has touched your lips, your guilt is gone, your sin forgiven. Formerly he humiliated the land of Zebulun and the land of Naphtali, but now he has honored the region of Galilee's sea, the district that the nations hold west of the Jordan. The people who were dwelling in the darkness have now seen a great light. Those who were living in a land of shadows, upon them light has shone. Thou hast richly given them gladness and an ample joy. In thy presence they rejoice like harvesters, as men rejoice dividing plunder. For thou hast broken their heavy yoke, the bar that bent their shoulders, and the whip of their oppressors, as at the triumph over Midian, the stamping warrior's boot, the blood-stained war attire, shall all of them be burnt, as fuel for the fire. For a child has been born to us, a son has been given to us, the royal dignity he wears, and this the title that he bears, a wonder of a counselor, a divine hero, a father for all time, a peaceful prince. Great is his authority, endless is his peace, over David's throne and dominion, to base it firm and stable, on justice and good order, from henceforth and forever, thanks to the jealous care of the Eternal. From the stump of Jesse a shoot shall rise, and a scion from his roots shall flourish. On him shall rest the Spirit of the Eternal, the Spirit of wisdom and insight, the Spirit of counsel and strength, the Spirit that knows and reverences the Eternal. He will not judge by appearances, nor decide by hearsay, but act with justice to the helpless, and decide fairly for the humble. He will strike down the ruthless with his verdicts, and slay the unjust with his sentences. Justice shall gird him up for action, and he shall be belted with trustworthiness. The wolf shall crouch then with the lamb. The leopard's lair shall be the kid's. The lion shall eat straw like any ox. Wolf and lion shall graze side by side, herded by a little child. The cow and the bear shall be friends, and their young lie down together. The infant shall play at the hole of an asp, with the baby's feet at the nest of a viper. None shall injure, none shall kill, anywhere on my sacred hill. For the land shall be as full of the knowledge of the Eternal as the ocean bed is full of water. And the scion of Jesse, who is to rally the peoples, him shall the nations then consult, and his seat shall be famous. You've been listening to the Message and Counsel of God from the book of Isaiah. Listen now to the Word of God from the Gospel of John. Now at last the Son of Man is glorified, and in him God is glorified. If God is glorified in him, God will glorify him in himself, and glorify him at once. Dear children, I'm only to be with you a little longer, and then you will look for me. And as I told the Jews, I tell you now, where I go, you cannot come. I give you a new command, to love one another as I have loved you. You are to love one another. By this, everyone will recognize that you are my disciples, if you have love for one another. Lord, said Simon Peter, where are you going? Jesus replied, I'm going where you cannot follow me at present. Later on you are to follow me. Lord, said Peter, why can I not follow you just now? I will lay down my life for you. Jesus replied, lay down your life for me. Truly, truly, I tell you, before the cock crows, you will have disowned me thrice over. Let not your hearts be disquieted. You believe, believe in God and also in me. In my Father's house there are many abodes. Were it not so, would I have told you that I was going to prepare a place for you? And when I go to prepare a place for you, I will come back and take you to be with me, so that you may be where I am. And you know the way to where I am going. Lord, said Thomas, we do not know where you are going, and how are we to know the way? Jesus said to him, I am the real and living way. No one comes to the Father except by means of me. If you knew me, you would know my Father too. You know him now, and you have seen him. Lord, said Philip, let us see the Father, that is all we want. Jesus said to him, Philip, have I been with you all this time, and yet you do not understand me? He who has seen me has seen the Father. What do you mean by saying, let us see the Father? Do you not believe that I am in the Father, and the Father is in me? The words I speak to you all, I do not speak of my own accord. It is the Father who remains ever in me, who is performing his own deeds. Believe me, I am in the Father, and the Father is in me. Or else believe because of the deeds themselves. Truly, truly, I tell you, he who believes in me will do the very deeds I do, and still greater deeds than these. For I am going to the Father, and I will do whatever you ask in my name, that the Father may be glorified in the Son. I will do whatever you ask me in my name. If you love me, you will keep my commands, and I will ask the Father to give you another helper, to be with you forever, even the Spirit of truth. The world cannot receive him because it neither sees nor knows him, but you know him because he remains with you and will be within you. I will not leave you forlorn. I am coming to you. A little while longer, and the world will see me no more. But you will see me, because I am living, and you will be living too. You will understand on that day that I am in the Father, and you are in me, and I am in you. He who possesses my commands and obeys them is he who loves me, and he who loves me will be loved by my Father, and I will love him too and appear to him. Lord, said Judas, not Judas Iscariot, why is it that you are to appear to us and not to the world? Jesus answered, if anyone loves me, he will obey my word, and the Father will love him, and we will come to him and take up our abode with him. He who does not love me does not obey my word, and what you hear me say is not my word, but the word of the Father who sent me. I have told you all this while I am still with you, but the Helper, the Holy Spirit, whom the Father will send in my name, will teach you everything and recall to you everything that I have said. Peace I leave to you, my peace I give to you. I give it not as the world gives its peace. Let not your hearts be disquieted or timid. You heard me tell you that I was going away and coming back to you. If you loved me, you would rejoice that I am going to the Father, for the Father is greater than I am. I tell you this now before it occurs, so that when it does occur, you may believe. I will no longer talk much with you, for the prince of this world is coming. He has no hold on me, but his coming will only serve to let the world see that I love the Father, and I am acting as he ordered. You've been listening to the Message and Counsel of God from the Gospel of John. Jesus Christ is the same yesterday, today, and forever. You're listening to Logos, the Word of God. Today's proclamation comes from the Word of God in the Gospel of John. When he had gone out, Jesus said, "I am the real vine, and my Father is the vine dresser. He cuts away any branch on me which is not bearing fruit, and cleans every branch which does bear fruit, to make it bear richer fruit. You are already clean by the word I have spoken to you. Remain in me as I remain in you. Just as a branch cannot bear fruit by itself without remaining on the vine, neither can you unless you remain in me. I am the vine, you are the branches. He who remains in me, as I in him, bears rich fruit, because apart from me you can do nothing. If anyone does not remain in me, he is thrown aside like a branch, and he withers up. Then the branches are gathered and thrown into the fire to be burned. If you remain in me, and my words remain in you, then ask whatever you like, and you shall have it. As you bear rich fruit and prove yourselves my disciples, my Father is glorified. As the Father has loved me, so I have loved you. Remain within my love. If you keep my commands, you will remain within my love, just as I have kept my Father's commands and remain within his love. I have told you this that my joy may be within you, and your joy complete. This is my command. You are to love one another as I have loved you. To lay life down for his friends, man has no greater love than that. You are my friends if you do what I command you. I call you servants no longer, because a servant does not know what his master is doing. I call you friends because I have imparted to you what I have learned from my Father. You have not chosen me, it is I who have chosen you, appointing you to go and bear fruit, fruit that lasts, so that the Father may grant you whatever you ask in my name. This is what I command you. You are to love one another. If the world hates you, remember, it hated me first. If you belonged to the world would love what it owned. It is because you do not belong to the world, because I have chosen you from the world, that the world hates you. Remember what I told you. A servant is not greater than his master. If they persecuted me, they will persecute you. If they hold to my word, they will hold to yours. They will do all this to you on account of my name, because they know not him who sent me. They would not be guilty if I had not come and spoken to them, but as it is, they have no excuse for their sin. He who hates me hates my Father also. They would not be guilty if I had not done deeds among them, such as no one has ever done. But as it is, they have seen, and they have hated, both me and my Father. It is that the word written in their law may be fulfilled: they hated me for no cause. When the Helper comes, whom I will send to you from the Father, even the Spirit of truth, who issues from the Father, he will bear witness to me. And you too are witnesses, for you have been with me from the very beginning. I have told you all this to keep you from being repelled. They will excommunicate you. Indeed, the time is coming when anyone who kills you will imagine that he is doing God a service. This they will do to you because they have not known the Father nor me. I have told you all this so that when the time for it arrives, you may remember what I said to you. I did not tell you about this at the beginning because I was with you then, but now I am going to him who sent me. And yet none of you asks, 'Where are you going?' No, your heart is full of sorrow at what I have told you. Yet I am telling you the truth. My going is for your good. If I do not depart, the Helper will not come to you. Whereas, if I go,
1: I will send him to you. And when he comes, he will convict the world, convincing men of sin, of righteousness, and of judgment. Of sin, because they do not believe in me. Of righteousness, because I go to the Father and you see me no more. Of judgment, because the prince of this world has been judged. You've been listening to the Word of God from the Gospel of John.
0: Today's proclamation

comes from the Word of God from the book of Jeremiah. In the fourth year of Jehoiakim, the son of Josiah, king of Judah, this message came to Jeremiah from the Eternal. Take a scroll and write upon it all that I ever said to you against Jerusalem and Judah and all the nations from the day that I first spoke to you in Josiah's reign down to this day. It may be that when the house of Judah hear all the evil that I intend for them, they will all give up their evil life and receive my pardon for their sin and guilt. So Jeremiah summoned Baruch, the son of Neriah, and Baruch wrote upon a scroll while Jeremiah dictated all that the Eternal had said to him. Then Jeremiah told Baruch, "I am debarred from entering the temple, so you must go and read aloud on a fast day in the temple the words of the Eternal which you have written to my dictation on the scroll. The people are to hear them, and you must also read them aloud to the Judeans who come in from the country towns. It may be that with humble entreaties to the Eternal, they will give up their evil life, each one of them, for fierce is the anger and fury which the Eternal has threatened this people." Then Baruch, the son of Neriah, did all that the prophet Jeremiah had told him. He read aloud the words of the Eternal from the scroll within the temple. "For when all the citizens of Jerusalem and all who came into Jerusalem from the country towns of Judah were summoned to a fast before the Eternal in the ninth month of the fifth year of Jehoiakim, the son of Josiah, king of Judah, Baruch read aloud Jeremiah's message in a scroll to all the people, from the window of the side room belonging to Jemariah, the son of the secretary Shaphan, which was inside the upper court at the entrance to the new gate of the temple. Now when Micaiah, the son of Jemariah, the son of Shaphan, heard all the words of the Eternal read from the scroll, he walked down to the palace, where he found all the authorities seated in the secretary's room, Elishama, the secretary, Deliah, the son of Shemaiah, Elnathan, the son of Achbor, Jemariah, the son of Shaphan, Zedekiah, the son of Hananiah, and all the others. After Micaiah had told them all the words that he had heard Baruch read aloud from the scroll to the people, the authorities all sent Jehudi, the son of Nethaniah, the son of Shelemiah, the son of Cushi, to tell Baruch to bring the scroll from which he had been reading aloud to the people. When Baruch appeared, scroll in hand, they told him to sit down and read it aloud. So Baruch read it to them. When they had heard it all, they turned to one another in alarm, whispering, "We must inform the king of all this." They asked Baruch, "How did you come to write all this?" Baruch answered, "Jeremiah dictated it all to me, and I wrote it down in ink on the scroll." So the authority said to Baruch, "Go into hiding, you and Jeremiah. Let no man know where you are." Then after depositing the scroll in the room of Elishama the secretary, they went to the king's private cabinet and told the king everything. The king sent Jehudi for the scroll, and when he brought it from the room of Elishama the secretary, he read it aloud to the king and all the authorities in attendance. The king was in his winter apartments with a brazier burning in front of him. Whenever Jehudi read three or four leaves, the king would slash them off with a penknife and fling them into the fire, burning upon the brazier, till the whole of the scroll was consumed in the fire, burning upon the brazier. There was no sense of horror, no tearing of clothes on the part of the king, or any of his ministers who heard all these words, although Elnathan, Deliah, and Jemariah besought the king not to burn the scroll. However, he would not listen to them. He ordered the royal prince Jeremiel, Seraiah the son of Azrael, and Shelemiah the son of Abdeel to fetch Baruch the scribe and Jeremiah the prophet. But the Eternal hid them safe. After the king had burned the scroll containing the words which Baruch had written at Jeremiah's dictation,

This word of the Eternal came to Jeremiah. Take once more another scroll, and write upon it all the words that were on the former scroll, which Jehoiakim the king of Judah burned. And give Jehoiakim king of Judah this message from the Eternal. You burned the scroll and asked me why I had written in it that the king of Babylon was coming to destroy this land and clear it of man and beast. Well, here is what the Eternal has to say about Jehoiakim, king of Judah. No descendant of his shall ever sit on the throne of David, and his own corpse shall be flung out, exposed to the day's heat and the frost by night. I will punish him, his offspring, and his ministers for their evil doing. I will bring upon them and the citizens of Jerusalem all the miseries with which I have threatened them in vain. So Jeremiah took another scroll and gave it to Baruch the scribe, the son of Neriah, who wrote upon it to Jeremiah's dictation all the words of the book that Jehoiakim, king of Judah, had burned, besides many other words of the same nature. This is what the prophet Jeremiah told Baruch the son of Neriah, after he had written on the scroll what Jeremiah dictated to him, in the fourth year of Jehoiakim, king of Judah. Here is what the Eternal, the God of Israel, says to you, Baruch. You say, "Alas now, the Eternal adds anguish to my pain. I am wearied out with moaning. Rest I cannot." But the Eternal says, "When I have to demolish what I built, when I have to uproot what I once planted, do you expect smooth fortunes for yourself? Never expect that. Only, I promise you, as I bring doom now upon all mankind, I will let you escape with your own life, wherever you must go." You've been listening to the Word of God from the Book of Jeremiah. Listen now to the Word of God from the Book of Daniel. Nebuchadnezzar the king, to all races, nations, and folk of every tongue, who dwell in all the world, peace be multiplied to you. It is my royal pleasure to declare the signal acts of the Most High God in dealing with me. How great are his portents, how awful his wonders! His kingdom is an everlasting kingdom, and his dominion lasts from age to age. I, Nebuchadnezzar, was at ease in my house and flourishing within my palace, when I saw a dream which made me fear. My fancies in bed and the visions of my brain alarmed me, so I issued an edict for all the sages of Babylon to be brought before me, that they might tell me the meaning of the dream. In came the magicians, the enchanters, the diviners, and the astrologers, but when I told them the dream, they could not tell me the meaning of it, until at last another came in, Daniel, whose name is Belteshazzar, after the name of my own God, a man in whom there is the spirit of the gods divine. I told him the dream, saying, "O Belteshazzar, master of the magicians, I know the spirit of the gods divine is in you, and no mystery is any trouble to you. Hear the visions of my dream that I have seen, and tell me what they mean." Such were the visions of my brain in bed. I looked, and there was a tree in the middle of the earth, enormously high. The tree grew strong, till it was high as heaven, and visible from the ends of all the earth. Its leaves were lovely, and its fruit was rich, with food for all. Wild animals sheltered under it. Birds of the air roosted in its branches, and it fed all living creatures. In the visions of my brain in bed I looked, and there was one of the angel guard. He came down from heaven, and he called aloud, "Hew the tree down, hack away its branches, lop off its leaves, and scatter its fruit. Let the animals remove from underneath it, and the birds from its boughs. Still, leave the stump of its roots in the earth, among the soft grass of the field,
with a band of iron and bronze around it. Let the dews of heaven drench it, and let him share the herbage of the earth with the animals. Let his mind cease to be human. Let an animal's mind be given him, and let 7 years pass over him. This sentence is decreed by the angel guard. The order is by authority of the angels, to let the living know that the Most High reigns over the realm of men, giving it to anyone whom he chooses, and setting over it the lowest of mankind. I, Nebuchadnezzar, saw this dream. Now, O Belteshazzar, tell me the meaning of it, since all the sages of my kingdom are unable to let me know the meaning, but you are able, for the spirit of the gods divine is in you. For a moment, Daniel, whose name is Belteshazzar, was staggered. He was alarmed by what he foresaw. But the king said, Belteshazzar, let not the dream or its meaning alarm you. Belteshazzar replied, My lord, may the dream be for those who hate you, and the meaning of it for your foes. The tree you saw, the tree that grew strong till it was high as heaven and visible to all the world, the tree whose leaves were lovely, whose fruit was rich, with food for all, the tree under which the wild animals sheltered and in whose branches the birds roosted, O king, it is yourself. You have grown and grown strong, for your power has grown till it is high as heaven, and your dominion stretches to the world's end. The king saw one of the angel guard coming down from heaven and saying, Hew the tree down and destroy it, but leave the stump of its roots in the earth, among the soft grass of the field with a band of iron and bronze around it. Let the dews of heaven drench it, and let him share the food of animals till 7 years pass over him? Well, this is the meaning, O king. It is a decree of the Most High which befalls my lord the king. You shall be driven away from human beings to dwell with wild animals. You shall be forced to eat grass like cattle. You shall be drenched with the dews of heaven, and 7 years shall pass over you till you learn that the Most High reigns over the realm of men and gives it to anyone whom he chooses. The order to spare the stump of the tree's roots means that your kingdom shall be secured for you, after you have learned that it is the heavens who reign. Therefore, let my advice be acceptable to you, O king. Make an end of your sins by practicing justice and showing pity to the oppressed. Perhaps your prosperity may be prolonged. All this befell King Nebuchadnezzar. 12 months later, he was walking on the roof of his royal palace in Babylon. The king was saying, There lies Babylon the Great, which I have built for a royal residence by my vast power and my noble majesty. The words had not left his lips when a voice fell from heaven. O King Nebuchadnezzar, here is your sentence. Your kingdom is taken from you. You shall be driven away from human beings to dwell with the wild animals. You shall be forced to eat grass like cattle. And 7 years shall pass over you till you learn that the Most High reigns over the realm of men and gives it to anyone whom he chooses. The sentence was carried out instantly upon Nebuchadnezzar. He was driven away from human beings. He ate grass like cattle, and his body was drenched with the dews of heaven, till his hair grew long as the feathers of an eagle, and his nails grew like the claws of a bird. When the time was over, I, Nebuchadnezzar, lifted my eyes to heaven. My reason returned to me, and I blessed the Most High, praising and honoring him who lives forever. For his dominion is an everlasting dominion, and his kingdom lasts from age to age. Before him, the inhabitants of the earth are all reckoned as of no account. He does as he pleases in the host of heaven, and among the inhabitants of the earth, and none can interfere with him or ask him what he is doing. My reason returned to me at the same moment, and to the glory of my kingdom. I regained my majesty and splendor. My ministers of state, my lords, came to consult me. I was firmly seated on my throne,
and invested with supreme power. Now I, Nebuchadnezzar, praise and exalt and honor the King of heaven, for all that he does is right, his dealings are just, and haughty men he is able to abase. You've been listening to the Message and Counsel of God from the Book of Daniel. You can hear this message and more online at logosradio.info. You're listening to Logos, the Word of God, from the Book of Ezekiel. Son of man, prophesy against Gog. Tell him this from the Lord the Eternal. I am against you, Gog, prince of Rosh, Meshech, and Tubal. I will turn you, lead you on, bring you from the far north to attack the uplands of Israel. And then I will strike the bow from your left hand and knock the arrows out of your right hand. On the uplands of Israel you shall fall, you and all your hordes and allies. I will leave you as food for all sorts of ravenous birds and wild beasts to devour. In the open country you shall fall. I have said it, says the Lord the Eternal. I will send fire to burn up Magog and the coastlands where men live securely, to teach them that I am the Eternal. I will let my dread divinity be seen within my people Israel, and never allow my sacred honor to be lowered again. It will teach the nations that I am the Eternal, the Majestic One in Israel. It is coming. It has come to be, says the Lord the Eternal. Here is the day I predicted. The citizens of Israel shall go out to make firewood of the weapons, the targes, the shields, the bows and arrows, the pikes and the spears. It will serve them as firewood for some years. They shall not require to cut wood from the fields or the forest, but shall use weapons as firewood. They shall plunder those who plundered them, and prey on those who preyed on them. So the Lord the Eternal decrees. I will give Gog then a famous place for his grave within Israel, the valley of Abarim, east of the Dead Sea. There they shall bury Gog and all his mob, and call it the Valley of Gog-Mob. The Israelites will be 7 months in burying them. In order to cleanse the land, all the natives shall bury them. And it will be a famous thing for them when I uphold my honor, says the Lord the Eternal. They must select men who are to be constantly occupied in traversing the land, and collecting the corpses that lie on the surface, so as to cleanse the land. This search is to be made after 7 months, and in the course of the search, when anyone sees a human bone, he must put a mark beside it, till the burial parties come to bury the bone in the valley of Gog-Mob. So shall they cleanse the land. Son of man, give this message from the Lord the Eternal to all sorts of birds and every wild beast. Come, gather and collect from all quarters to the feast of a sacrifice that I am preparing for you, a rich feast on the uplands of Israel. There you can eat flesh and drink blood. You can eat the flesh of heroes and drink the blood of the world's princes, their rams and lambs and goats and bullocks, all fatted animals of Bashan. You shall eat your fill of the fat, and drink yourselves drunk with the blood of the feast that I am preparing for you. Yes, at my board you can glut yourselves on horses and riding animals, on heroes and warriors to the full. The Lord the Eternal has said it. Thus will I set up my honor among the nations, till all see the vengeance I inflict, and the heavy hand I lay on them.
From that day onwards,

I will restore the fortunes of Jacob and have mercy on the whole community of Israel, as I am jealous for my sacred honor. They shall forget their shame and all their faithlessness to me, once they live undisturbed in their own land, with no one to scare them, once I bring them back from the nations and gather them from the countries of their foes, and let the nations see what I am by my dealings with Israel. They shall understand that I am the Eternal their God by this, that it was I who sent them into exile abroad, and I who gathered them back into their own land, where I will never leave any of them alone again, never withdraw my favor from them again. For on the community of Israel I have poured out my spirit, says the Lord the Eternal. You've been listening to the Word of God from the book of Ezekiel. Today's proclamation comes from the Word of God in the book of Deuteronomy. Keep the terms of this compact, then. Obey them that you may succeed in all you undertake. You stand here today before the Eternal your God, all you, chiefs, judges, sheiks, and officials, even all the men of Israel, today with your children and your wives and the aliens belonging to you, whether they gather wood or draw water for you, that you may pass into the compact of the Eternal your God, under the oath which the Eternal your God swears to you this day, that he may confirm your position this day as his people, and that he may be a God to you, as he promised you, and he swore to your fathers, Abraham, Isaac, and Jacob. Nor is this compact and oath of mine for you alone, but those who are not here with us today, as well as those who are. For you yourselves know how we once lived in the land of Egypt, and how we passed through yonder nations, and saw the detestable fetishes of idols made of wood and stone, of silver and gold that were to be found among them. Never may there be a man, woman, or family, or clan among you, whose heart turns from the Eternal your God to go and worship the gods of those nations. Never may there be any root within your soil that bears such a bitter poison, so that when a man listens to the terms of this oath, he may flatter himself by thinking he is quite safe, though he persist in his idolatry. That would mean the destruction of the moist grass with the dry. The Eternal will not consent to pardon him. No, the anger and resentment of the Eternal shall be ablaze against that man. Every curse mentioned in this book shall cleave to him. The Eternal will blot out his name from under heaven, and the Eternal will single him out from all the clans of Israel for doom, by all the curses of the compact inscribed in this book of the law. Then the next generation, your children, who rise up after you, and foreigners from a far land shall cry out when they see all the plagues of the country and the diseases with which the Eternal has afflicted it, the whole country a mass of brimstone and salt, a burning waste that grows nothing, no soil for any grass, but devastated like Sodom and Gomorrah, Admah and Zeboiim, which the Eternal demolished in his anger and fury. Indeed, all nations shall cry out, "Why has the Eternal done this to the country? What does this heat of heavy anger mean?" And the answer will be, "It was because they abandoned the compact which the Eternal, the God of their fathers, made with them, when he brought them out of the land of Egypt, because they went and worshipped foreign gods, bowing down to gods who were strange to them, gods he had never assigned to them. That was why the Eternal's anger blazed out against the country, bringing on it every curse meant

0: mentioned in this book, in anger, in fury, in heavy wrath, the Eternal uprooted them from their land and flung them into a foreign land as at this day. The hidden issues of the future are with the Eternal our God, but the unfolded issues of the day are with us and our children for all time, that we may obey all the orders of this law. When all of this has befallen you, the blessing and the curse which I have put before you, and when you reflect upon them among the nations where the Eternal your God has driven you, if you come back to the Eternal your God, you and your children, and obey what he says in all that I enjoin upon you this day, with all your mind and heart, then the Eternal your God will restore your fortunes, taking pity upon you and gathering you again out of all the races where the Eternal your God has scattered you. Even if your outcasts are at the end of the earth, the Eternal your God will gather you and fetch you thence. The Eternal your God will bring you into the land which your fathers possessed, and let you possess it. He will prosper you and multiply your numbers more than your fathers. The Eternal your God will devote your mind and the mind of your descendants to loving the Eternal your God with all your mind and heart, that you may live. All these curses will the Eternal your God inflict upon your foes and on the enemies who persecuted you. But you shall once more obey the Eternal's orders, keeping all his commands which I enjoin upon you this day. And the Eternal your God will make you overflow with prosperity in the fruit of your body, of your cattle, and your ground. For the Eternal will again delight in prospering you, as he did your fathers, if you will obey the orders of the Eternal your God, by carrying out his commands and rules inscribed in this book of the law. If you turn with all your heart and mind to the Eternal your God. For this command, which I am enjoining upon you this day, is not beyond your power. It is not beyond your reach. It is not up in heaven that you should say, "Who will go up for us and bring it down to us, and let us hear it, that we may do it?" Nor is it over the sea that you should say, "Who will cross the sea for us and bring it to us, and let us hear it, that we may do it?" No, the word is very near to you. It is on your lips and in your mind to be obeyed. You've been listening to the Word of God in the book of Deuteronomy.
1: Bringing you what is old and what is new from the storehouse of God. You're listening to Logos, the Word of God, from the book of Haggai. In the second year of King Darius, on the first day of the sixth month, the Eternal spoke by Haggai, the prophet, to Zerubbabel the son of Shealtiel, governor of Judah, and to the high priest Joshua the son of Jehozadak. A message from the Lord of hosts. This people declare that the time has not yet come to rebuild the house of the Eternal. And is it a time for you to be living in paneled houses of your own, when this house is lying in ruins? Come, says the Lord of hosts, consider how you have fared. You have sown much and harvested little. You eat and you never have enough. You drink, but you never can drink your fill. You clothe yourselves, but you cannot keep warm, and he who earns a wage puts it into a bag with holes. Consider how you have been faring, says the Lord of hosts. Now then, go up to the hill country and fetch timber to rebuild the house, that I may take pleasure in it and see myself honored, says the Eternal. You expected a rich harvest, and it came to little. Even what you brought home I spoiled. And why? Because the Lord of hosts declares, My house still lies in ruins, while each of you takes pleasure in his own house. Hence the sky withholds its dew, and the earth withholds its produce. I have called for drought upon the land and the hills, upon the grain and wine and oil, upon all that the ground yields, upon man and beast and all their labors. Then Zerubbabel, the son of Shealtiel, and the high priest Joshua, the son of Jehozadak, and all the rest of the people, listened to the voice of the Eternal their God, and to the words of the prophet Haggai, as the Eternal had sent him to them. The people did reverence to the Eternal, while Haggai, the messenger of the Eternal, as commissioned by the Eternal, assured the people that the Eternal was with them. And the Eternal roused the spirit of the governor of Judah, Zerubbabel, the son of Shealtiel, and the spirit of the high priest Joshua, the son of Jehozadak, and the spirit of all the rest of the people, so that they went to work upon the house of the Lord of hosts, their God, on the 24th day of the 6th month. In the 2nd year of King Darius, on the 21st day of the 7th month, the Eternal sent these orders by the prophet Haggai to Zerubbabel, the son of Shealtiel, governor of Judah, and to the high priest Joshua, the son of Jehozadak, and to the rest of the people. Who is left among you who saw this house in its former splendor? And what do you think of it now? You think nothing of it? Yet courage, O Zerubbabel, says the Eternal. Courage, Joshua, son of Jehozadak, high priest. Courage, all you natives, says the Eternal. Courage, do your work, for I am with you, says the Lord of hosts. The very promise I made to you when you left Egypt, my spirit still remains among you. Have no fear. For this is what the Lord of hosts declares. Very soon I will be shaking the sky, the earth, the sea, and the dry land, and shaking all the nations, till the treasures of all the nations are brought hither, and my house here filled with splendor, says the Lord of hosts. Mine is the silver, mine the gold, the Lord of hosts declares. The latter splendor of this house shall outshine the former, says the Lord of hosts, and I will make this place prosper, says the Lord of hosts. In the 2nd year of King Darius, on the 24th day of the 9th month, the Eternal sent this message from the Lord of hosts by the prophet Haggai. Ask the priests to decide this point. If a man is carrying consecrated flesh in the skirt of his robe, and if his skirt touches bread or pottage or wine or oil or any food, will that become consecrated? The priests answered, No. Then Haggai asked, If a man who is unclean by contact with a corpse touches any of these things, will it become unclean? The priests answered, Yes. Then said Haggai, So with this people, so with this nation in my sight, says the Lord the Eternal, so with all their life. What they offer yonder is unclean. But look ahead from this day onwards. How did you fare in the past, before one stone was laid upon another in the temple of the Lord? When a man went to a heap of 8 bushels of grain, there would only be 4. If he went to draw off 50 barrels from the wine trough, there would be no more than 20. I was punishing you with blight and mildew and hail in all your labors, though you would not turn to me, says the Eternal. But look ahead from this day onwards, from the 24th day of the 9th month. Start from the day when the foundation of the temple was laid. Will your seed be lying idle in the barns? Will the vine, the fig tree, the pomegranate, the olive still fail to bear fruit? No, from now on I will bless you with prosperity. On the 24th day of the month, a second message from the Eternal came to Haggai. Tell Zerubbabel, the governor of Judah, that I will shake sky and earth. I will overthrow royal thrones and shatter the power of the empires of the nations. I will overthrow chariots and those who ride in them. And horses and their riders shall be struck down, each falling by the sword of his fellow. But on that day the Lord of hosts declares, I will take you, O Zerubbabel, son of Shealtiel, my servant, and highly honor you, for I have chosen you as mine, the Lord of hosts declares. You've been listening to the Word of God from the book of Haggai. A command is not a suggestion. And God gave us 10 commands by the lips of His servant Moses. These are the very same commands that Jesus spoke of when He said, If you love me, you will keep my commands. You're listening to Logos, the Word of God. Listen now to the Word of God from the book of Psalms. Fret not over evildoers, envy not the lawless. Soon like grass they fade, and wither like a green blade. Trust in the Eternal and do right. Be loyal to Him within His land. Make the Eternal your delight, and He will give you all your heart's desire. Leave all to Him, rely on Him, and He will see to it. He will bring your innocence to light, and make the justice of your cause clear as noonday. Leave it to the Eternal and be patient. Fret not over the successful man, who aims to slay the upright and carries out his wicked plan. Cease your anger, give up raging, fret not, it only leads to evil. Evildoers shall indeed be rooted out, and the land left to those who wait for the Eternal. A little longer, and the godless will be gone. Look in his haunts, and he is there no more. The land will be left to the humble, to enjoy plenteous prosperity. The godless man makes plots against the good, gnashing his teeth at them. But the Eternal laughs at him, knowing his doom is near. The godless draw the sword and bend their bows for murder. The sword runs into their own heart, and their bows shall be broken. The little that the good man has is better than a godless man's great wealth. For the arms of the godless shall be broken, but the Eternal will protect the good. The fortunes of the upright are the Eternal's care, and their possessions last forever. In a calamity they keep their share, in famine they have plenty. The godless perish, their families have to beg for food. The foes of the Eternal disappear like fuel. They disappear in smoke and vanish. The godless never pays back what he borrows. But the good man is charitable and gives. Those who bless the Eternal, they shall own the land. Those who curse him shall be uprooted. When a man's life pleases the Eternal, he gives him a sure footing. He may fall, but he never falls down, for the Eternal holds him by the hand. I have been young and I am old, but never have I seen good men forsaken. They always have something to give away, something wherewith to bless their families. Shun evil and do good, so you shall live your life within the land. For the Eternal, who loves honesty, never forsakes his faithful band. The lawless shall be utterly destroyed. The families of the godless shall be doomed. The land is the possession of the good, and all their days they shall dwell there. The good man's words are wise, his talk is true. The Eternal's law is in his heart, his footsteps never falter. The godless man spies on the good, seeking to have them put to death. But the Eternal never leaves them in his power, nor lets them be condemned when they are tried. Wait for the Eternal, hold to him, and he will save you from the godless. He will advance you to possess the land, and to see godless men exterminated. I saw a godless man once on a time, a terror towering like any cedar of Lebanon. Then as I passed by, he was gone. I looked for him. He was not to be found. Hold to integrity. Remain upright. There is a future for the peaceable. But sinners shall be wiped out at a blow. The future for the godless is perdition. Help comes from the Eternal to good men. He is their refuge in the evil hour. The Eternal relieves them and rescues them, because they shelter beside him. You've been listening to the Word of God from the Book of Psalms. Listen now to the Word of God from the Book of 1 Samuel. But Saul and the troops spared Agag and the best, the fattest of the flocks and herds and the lambs, though they destroyed whatever was common and worthless. Then a message from the Eternal came to Samuel. I am sorry that I ever made Saul king, for he has given up following me. He has not carried out my orders. Samuel was angry with the Eternal and protested to him all night. Then in the morning, Samuel went to meet Saul. Samuel was told, Saul went to Carmel, where he has just erected a trophy. He has gone down to Gilgal. When Samuel came to him, Saul said, The Eternal bless you. I have carried out the Eternal's orders. Then Samuel asked, What is this bleating of sheep in my ears? What is this lowing of cattle I hear? Saul said, They have been taken from the Amalekites. The troops spared the best of the sheep and the oxen for a sacrifice to the Eternal your God. The rest we have destroyed. Silence, said Samuel. Let me tell you what the Eternal told me last night. Say on, said Saul. And Samuel proceeded. You may think little of yourself, but are you not the head of the clans of Israel? The Eternal anointed you king over Israel, and the Eternal sent you on a mission, saying, Go and destroy these sinners of Amalekites. Fight against them till they are wiped out. Why then have you not obeyed the voice of the Eternal? Why have you darted on the spoil and done wrong in the eyes of the Eternal? Saul said to Samuel, I have obeyed the voice of the Eternal. I have gone on the mission that the Eternal sent me. I have caught Agag, king of Amalek. I have destroyed the Amalekites. But the troops took some of the sheep and oxen, the best of what had been doomed to destruction, for a sacrifice to the Eternal your God. Then Samuel said, Does the Eternal delight in burnt offering and sacrifice, as he does in obedience to his word? Obedience is better far than sacrifice, to heed him better than fat flesh of rams. For rebellion is as bad as the sin of divination, and self-will as bad as the iniquity of idols. Because you have set aside the Eternal's word, he has set you aside from being king. Then said Saul to Samuel, I have done wrong. I've broken the command of the Eternal and your instructions. It was because I was afraid of the troops that I did what they demanded. Pray, pardon my sin. Come back with me that I may worship the Eternal. But Samuel said to Saul, No, I will not come back with you, for you have set aside the word of the Eternal. and the Eternal has set you aside from being king over Israel." As Samuel turned away, Saul caught the skirt of his robe, and it tore. Then Samuel said to him, "The Eternal has today torn the kingdom of Israel from you, and given it to a neighbor of yours, a better man than yourself. The splendor of Israel, he will never lie nor change his mind. He is not a man to change his mind." "I have done wrong," said Saul, "but pray, show me respect before the sheikhs of my people and before Israel. Come back with me that I may worship the Eternal your God." Then Samuel turned back after Saul, and Saul worshipped the Eternal. Then said Samuel, "Bring Agag, the Amalekite king, here to me." Agag came to him with tottering steps. "Death is a bitter thing," said Agag. But Samuel said, "As your sword has bereaved women, so shall your mother be most bitterly bereaved." And Samuel hacked Agag to pieces before the Eternal at Gilgal. Then Samuel went to Ramah, while Saul went home to his native town of Gibeah. Samuel never saw Saul again before he died, for Samuel grieved over Saul. You've been listening to the Word of God from the first book of Samuel. Listen now to the Word of God from the book of Isaiah. "Arise, be glad, your light is dawning. The eternal splendor rises upon you. Though darkness covers all the earth, and a black cloud shrouds the nations, yet the Eternal shines out upon you. His splendor on you gleams, till nations gather to your light, and kings to your bright beams. Look round you, look, how all are flocking in, your sons from far away, your daughters carried on the arm. With radiant face you see them, your heart athrill and throbbing. For rich sea trade shall flow to you, and the wealth of nations shall be yours. Camels stream across your land, from Midian and Ephah. Trains of camels all from Sheba, a testimony to the Eternal's fame. All Kedar's flocks gather to you, Nebaioth's rams shall serve your need. A sacrifice I welcome on my altar, within my house of prayer so fair. Who are these flying like a cloud, like doves into their coats? 'Tis ships that gather here to me, ships of Tarsus in the van, to bring your sons from far away, with all their silver and their gold, back to where the Eternal your God dwells, to Israel's majesty who has honored you. Foreigners shall rebuild your walls. Their kings shall do you service. For though in wrath I struck you down, I show you pity now and favor. Ever shall your gates lie open, never shut by day or night, to let the nations pour their wealth in, headed by their kings. For any nation or dynasty that will not serve you shall perish. Such nations shall be laid utterly waste. Lebanon's glorious cedars shall be yours, with pines and planes and cypresses, that my sanctuary may be adorned, that my footstool may be splendid. The sons of those who scorned you and humbled you shall come to you all bending low, and hail you as the Eternal's own city, the scion of Israel's majesty. As once you lay forsaken, shunned and hated, so now I make you an eternal pride, a joy to all ages. You shall suck milk from the nations, suck even royal breasts. So shall you learn that I, the Eternal, am your Savior, and Jacob's hero, your deliverer. Instead of bronze, I bring gold to you, silver instead of iron. I will appoint peace as your governor, and justice as your ruler. No sound of violence shall be in your land, nor ruin, nor rapine within your borders. Your ramparts you shall name protection, and your gates renown. The sun shall no more be your light by day, nor shall the moon shed light on you, but your unending light shall be the eternal. Your God shall be your splendor. Your sun shall never set, your moon shall never wane, for your unending light shall be the eternal, and mourning days will never come again. All your people shall be pious. They shall always hold the land, planted there by the Eternal's hand, his own work for his own glory. The smallest sept becomes a clan. The least grows to a mighty nation. I, the Eternal, who have promised this, will hasten its due consummation. You've been listening to the Word of God from the Book of Isaiah.

0: Listen now to the Word of God from the books of Zephaniah and Jeremiah. Woe betide that tyrannous city, so defiant, so defiled. Deaf to my voice, she will take no correction. She has no faith in the Eternal. She has never gone to her God. Her officials within her are lions that growl. Her judges are wolves on the evening prowl. They leave not a bone till morning. Her prophets are reckless, faithless creatures. Her priests have profaned what is sacred, have wrested the law. But in her the Eternal remains upright. He never will do wrong. Morning by morning does his justice dawn, and his light never fails, though the wicked are shameless. I have wiped out nations, ruining their ramparts. I have emptied their streets till none walks there. Their towns are laid waste, not a soul to inhabit them. Surely now, I thought, she will fear me. She will take correction. She will never lose sight of my orders. But all the more they gave themselves to sheer depravity. Wait for me, then, says the Eternal. Wait till the day of my challenge. For I mean to muster the nations, and assemble all the realms, to vent my wrath upon them, the full heat of my anger. For the fire of my fury shall consume the whole earth. Then will I grant the peoples a clean speech, that all may call upon the Eternal's name, and worship him with one consent. From beyond the streams of the Nile my worshippers shall come, bringing me offerings, even from Patras. But on that day you need have no despair for all your misdeeds of rebellion, for I will clear out from your midst the arrogant and haughty men, no more vaunting on my sacred hill. And I will leave within you a lowly little people, and those who are left of Israel shall rely on the Eternal then, and commit no evil, telling no lies, uttering no fraud. They can pasture and lie down, no one to molest them. Sing, O maiden Sion, shout, O Israel, rejoice, exult with all your heart, maiden Jerusalem. The Eternal has routed your foes, he has driven off your enemies. Israel's king is in your midst. You shall have no more trouble. On that day shall Jerusalem be told, fear not, droop not your hands, O Sion. The Eternal your God is in your midst, a warrior to the rescue. He thrills with joy over you, renews his love, exults with a festal song. I will take off your disgrace. I will remove your reproach. I will deal with all of your oppressors, and gather your outcast, rescue the lame, lifting them out of their shame, to worldwide praise and fame. When I gather you home, when I do good to you, for I will grant you praise and fame among all the nations of the world, when I turn your fortunes under your own eyes, the Eternal promises. A word from the Eternal. A wise man must not glory in his wisdom, nor a warrior in his strength, nor the rich man in his riches. He who glories is to glory in this, that he has insight into me, that he knows that I am the Eternal, dealing in kindness, justice, and goodness upon earth, for these are my delight. You've been listening to the Word of God from the books of Zephaniah and Jeremiah. You're listening to Logos, the Word of God, from the book of Jeremiah. The word that came to Jeremiah regarding all the people of Judah in the fourth year of Jehoiakim, the son of Josiah, king of Judah, the first year of Nebuchadnezzar, king of Babylon. The message he delivered to all the people of Judah and for all the citizens of Jerusalem. For all these 23 years, from the 13th year of Josiah, the son of Ammon, king of Judah, down to this day, I have been telling you, earnestly and urgently, to give up your evil courses, every one of you, and your evil conduct, that you may remain in the land that the Eternal gave to you and your fathers for all time, instead of wandering away to serve and worship foreign gods, angering the Eternal with your manufactured idols, only to your own hurt. But you would not listen to me. This, therefore, is the sentence of the Lord of hosts. Since you have not listened to my words, I am sending for a race from the north, and bringing it down upon this land, and upon all surrounding nations. I will exterminate them. I will make them a lasting desolation, a scorn and a horror. I will banish from them the sound of mirth and gladness, the voice of bridegroom and bride, the sound of millstones and the light of a lamp. The whole of this country shall be a waste and a horror, and for 70 years the people shall be subject to the king of Babylon. However, when the 70 years are over, I will punish the king of Babylon and that nation for their guilt, says the Eternal. And I will make the land of the Chaldeans desolate for all time. I will inflict on that land all the threats I have uttered against it, all the threats which Jeremiah has prophesied against all the nations, and which are written in this book. Many a nation, many a great king shall make slaves of them, yes, even of them, but I will pay them back for what they have done, as they deserve. For this is what the Eternal, the God of Israel, said to me. Take this wine cup of wrath that I hand to you, and hold it to the lips of all the nations to whom I send you, till they drink and stagger madly to and fro. So I took the cup from the hand of the Eternal, and held it to the lips of all the nations to whom the Eternal had sent me, to Jerusalem, to Judah with its towns, its kings and leading men, to render them a desolation, a horror, a derision, and a curse, as at the present day. To Pharaoh, king of Egypt, his courtiers, princes, all his people, and all the foreign population of Egypt. To all the kings of the land of Uz, to all the kings of the land of the Philistines, that is, of Ashkelon, Gaza, Ekron, and all the survivors of Ashdod, to Edom, Moab, and the Ammonites, to all the kings of Tyre and Sidon, to the kings of the coastland overseas, to Dedan, Tema, Buz, and all the crop-haired clans, to all the nomad kings, to all the kings of Zimri, Elam, and Media, to all the kings of the north, far and near, one after another, to all the kingdoms on the face of the earth, and after them the king of Babylon shall drink. Tell them this is what the Lord of hosts, the God of Israel, says. Drink yourselves drunk till you tumble in your vomit, never to rise again. Under the sword I am sending you, and if they decline to drink the cup which you hand to them, tell them this is what the Lord of hosts says. Drink you must. I begin by inflicting evil on the city that belongs to me. And are you to get off unpunished? You shall not go unpunished, for I am summoning a sword to fall on all the inhabitants of the world, says the Lord of hosts. So prophesy this against them. Tell them, the Eternal will roar from on high. From his sacred abode he shall utter a cry, thundering at his own homestead, shouting at all the dwellers upon earth, as men shout loudly at the vintage. The din resounds to the world's end, for the Eternal arraigns the nations. He indicts all mankind, and puts the wicked to the sword. The Lord of hosts declares, from race to race calamity extends. A mighty storm is stirring from the earth's far ends. Then shall the victims of the Eternal lie all over the earth from end to end, like dung on the face of the ground, unwailed, ungathered, unburied. Howl and cry, you rulers, roll in ashes, you lords of the flock, 'tis high time you were slain, and slain you shall be, falling like choice lambs. No escape for the rulers, no way for the lords of the flock to flee. Hark, the shriek of the rulers, the howl of the lords of the flock. The Eternal is wasting their pasture. No sound now in the peaceful meadows, so fierce is the Eternal's fury. The very lions leave their lairs, for the land now lies a desert, under the stress of the sword, the furious wrath of the Eternal. You've been listening to the Message and Counsel of God from the Book of Jeremiah. You have reached an oasis in the desert of sin. Welcome to Logos, the Word of God, from the Book of Isaiah. Get into caves of the rocks, hide in holes of the ground, away from the terror of the Eternal, from His dread majesty. For He has abandoned His people, the household of Jacob, their land so full of traitors, of bargains with the foreigner, their land so full of silver and of gold, no end to their stores, their land so full of horses, no end to their war chariots, their land so full of idols, no end to their images. They worship what their own hands make, things their own fingers fashion. But human pride shall be laid low, man's haughtiness shall be humbled. The Eternal alone shall be exalted when He rises to overawe the earth. Get into caves of the rocks, hide in holes of the ground, away from the terror of the Eternal, from His dread majesty. For the Lord of hosts has a day of doom on all that is proud and haughty, on all that is lofty and soaring, on all cedars of Lebanon, on all oaks of Bashan, on all lofty mountains, on all towering hills, on every high tower, on every rampart of a fort, on all deep-sea ships, on every gallant craft. Then human pride shall be laid low, man's haughtiness shall be humbled. The Eternal shall alone be exalted, but idols, one and all, shall vanish. Get into caves of the rocks, hide in holes of the ground, away from the terror of the Eternal, from His dread majesty, when He rises to overawe the earth. Then man shall fling to rats and bats his silver and gold idols that he made for worship, and get into caves of the rocks, into crevices of cliffs, to hide from the terror of the Eternal, from His dread majesty, when He rises to overawe the earth. Put no more trust in man with his mere breath of life. Of what account is he? Lo, the Eternal soon shall lay the earth bare and wild, rendering it shapeless and scattering its inhabitants. The priest shall fare no better than the plain man, the master fare like the slave, mistress like maid, seller like buyer, borrower like lender, and creditor like debtor. The earth shall be laid all bare, the world shall be stripped empty. Such is the sentence of the Eternal. The earth is drooping, withering, the world is waning, withering, and the sky wanes with the earth, for the earth has been polluted by the dwellers on its face, loose to laws and scorning statutes, breaking the eternal compact. Therefore a curse is crushing the earth, alighting on its guilty folk. Mortals are dying off, till few are left. The vine juice fails. The vines are dry. The land cries out for wine, and merrymakers sigh. No lilting now of tambourines, no lilting now of lutes, no sounds of revelry, no singing as the wine is drunk, for any liquor has a bitter taste. Towns fall to pieces. Each man bolts his door. Gladness has gone from the earth, and pleasure is no more. The cities are left desolate. Their gates are battered down. And few are left on earth, as few as berries, once the olive boughs are shaken, as grapes, once the vintage has been taken. Some at this raise shouts of joy, acclaiming overseas the Eternal's might, bidding the East own the Eternal's might, and western shores acknowledge Israel's God. From earth's far bounds the chorus sounds, now glory dawns for upright men. But ah, I am in misery, alas, in utter misery, for the plunderers plunder on. They are plundering still. Panic and pitfall and snares await you, O dwellers upon the earth. He who scurries from the panic steps into a pit. He creeps out and is caught within a snare. For the sluices of high heaven are opened, and earth shakes to its foundations. Earth breaks to pieces. Earth is split in pieces. Earth shakes to pieces. Earth reels like a drunken man. Earth rocks like a hammock under the weight of its wrongdoing. Earth falls down to rise no more. And then shall the Eternal punish the hosts of high heaven above and kings on earth below, bundling them into a dungeon, penning them inside of a prison, till their day of doom arrives. The moon shall move under a veil, the sun shall pale, when the Eternal is enthroned in Sion, revealed in radiant splendor to his sheiks. You've been listening to the prophetic vision from the book of Isaiah. Jesus said, "If you love me, you will keep my commands." These commands are the very same 10 commands that God gave by the lips of his servant Moses. These commands are not suggestions, nor have they been done away with. If you love me, you will keep my commands. You're listening to Logos, the Word of God. Providing you with oil for your lamp. Welcome to Logos, the Word of God, from the book of Psalms. I will sing always of the Eternal's love, telling all ages of thy faithfulness. For thy love thou hast promised to be lasting. Thy faithfulness is firmly fixed in heaven. And heaven is praising, O Eternal, heaven's own host, the marvel of thy faithfulness. For who above can rank with the Eternal? What angel can compare with the Eternal? A God to be dreaded at the heavenly council, an overawing God. O thou Eternal God of hosts, who can compare with thee in all thy love and faithfulness? Thy sway is over the proud sea. When the waves toss, thou stillest them. The Rahab thou didst cut and crush to pieces, scattering thy foes by the force of thine arm. The heavens are thine, the earth is thine. 'Twas thou didst found the world and all it holds. The north and south thou madest them. Tabor and Hermon hills acclaim thee.
1: Thine is a right powerful arm, a strong hand, a right hand swung high. Thy throne rests upon equity and justice. Love and faithfulness are thine attendants. Happy the people who know thy festal songs, who live within the sunshine of thy favor. All day long they exult, O thou eternal, and they extol thine equity. For thou art our pride, thou art our strength, and thanks to thy favor our honor is high. We are defended by the Eternal, by our King, the Majestic One of Israel. Thou saidest, I make a compact with my chosen. I swear to my servant David, to make his dynasty endure. I make his throne last for all time. Thou didst tell thy trusted seer, thy voice came in a vision. I have crowned a hero, chosen a youth from the people. I have picked out my servant David, and consecrated him as king. My hand shall always be a help to him. My arm shall make him strong. No foe shall ever surprise him. No miscreant shall master him. I will shatter his enemies before him, and strike down all who hate him. My loyalty and love shall be with him, and I will lift him high in honor. I will extend his power to the sea, and his authority as far as the Euphrates. He shall say, Thou art my Father, my God, my saving strength. And I will make him my firstborn son, highest of all kings on earth. I will always keep my word to him, my compact with him stands secure. I make his dynasty eternal, his throne unending as the heavens. If his sons forsake my law and follow not my orders, if they violate my rules and obey not my commands, then I will scourge them for their sin and lash them for their lawlessness. But I will never take my love from him, never will I belie my loyalty. My compact I will never violate, my spoken word I will not change. Once and for all I took a solemn oath, and I will keep my word to David, that for all time his dynasty should last, his throne endure before me like the sun. Fixed as the moon forevermore, firm as the constant sky. You've been listening to the Word of God from the Book of Psalms. Providing you with oil for your lamp. Welcome to Logos, the Word of God, from the first book of John. It is of what existed from the very beginning, of what we heard with our ears, of what we saw with our eyes, of what we witnessed and touched with our own hands. It is the Logos of life. The life has appeared. We saw it. We testify to it. We bring you word of that eternal life, which existed with the Father and was disclosed to us. It is of what we saw and heard that we bring you word, so that you may share in our fellowship. And our fellowship is with the Father and with his Son, Jesus Christ. We are writing this to you that our joy may be complete. Here is the message we learned from him and announced to you. God is light, and in him there is no darkness, none. If we say we have fellowship with him when we live and move in darkness, then we are lying. We are not practicing the truth. But if we live and move within the light, as he is within the light, then we have fellowship with one another. And the blood of Jesus his Son cleanses us from every sin. If we say we are not guilty, we are deceiving ourselves, and the truth is not in us. If we confess our sins, He is faithful and just. He forgives us our sins and cleanses us from all iniquity. If we say we have not sinned, we make him a liar, and his word is not within us. My dear children, I am writing this to you that you may not sin. But if anyone does sin, we have an advocate with the Father, in Jesus Christ, the just. He is himself the propitiation for our sins, though not for ours alone, but also for the whole world. This is how we may be sure we know him, by obeying his commands. He who says, I know him, but does not obey his commands, is a liar, and the truth is not in him. But whoever obeys his word, in him love to God is really complete. This is how we may be sure that we are in him. He who says he remains in him ought to be living as he lived. Beloved, I am not writing to you any new command, but an old command, which you have had from the very beginning. The old command is the word that you have heard. And yet it is a new command that I am writing to you, realized in him and also in yourselves, because the darkness is passing away and the true light is already shining. He who says he is in the light and hates his brother is in darkness still. He who loves his brother remains in the light, and in the light there is no pitfall. But he who hates his brother is in darkness. He walks in darkness and does not know where he is going, for the darkness has blinded his eyes. Dear children, I am writing to you because your sins are forgiven for his sake. Fathers, I am writing to you because you know him who is from the very beginning. Young men, I am writing to you because you have conquered the evil one. Children, I have written to you because you know the Father.

desire of the flesh and the desire of the eyes, and the proud glory of life, belongs not to the Father, but to the world. And the world is passing away with its desire, while he who does the will of God remains forever. Children, it is the last hour. You have learned that Antichrist is coming. Well, but many Antichrists have appeared, which makes us sure that it is the last hour. They withdrew from us, but they did not belong to us. Had they belonged to us, they would have remained with us. But they withdrew, to make it plain that they are none of us. Now you have been anointed by the Holy One, and you possess all knowledge. I am not writing to you because you do not know the truth, but because you do know it, and know that no lie belongs to the truth. Who is the real liar, but he who denies that Jesus is the Christ? This is Antichrist, he who disowns the Father and the Son. No one who disowns the Son can possess the Father. He who confesses the Son possesses the Father as well. Let that remain in you, which you have learned from the very beginning. If what you learned from the very beginning remains within you, then you will remain in the Son and in the Father. Now this is what he has promised you, eternal life. I am writing to you in this way about those who would deceive you, but the unction you have received from him remains within you, and you really need no teaching from anyone. Simply remain in him. For his unction teaches you about everything, and is true, and is no lie. Remain in him, as it has taught you to do. Remain within him now, dear children, so that when he appears, we may have confidence, instead of shrinking away from him in shame at his arrival. As you know, he is just. Be sure that everyone who practices righteousness is born of him. Born of him, think of what a love the Father has for us in letting us be called children of God. And such we are. The world does not recognize us. That is simply because it did not recognize him. We are children of God now, beloved. What we are is not yet apparent. But we do know that when he appears, we are to be like him, for we are to see him as he is. And everyone who rests this hope on him purifies himself, as he is pure. Everyone who commits sin commits lawlessness. Sin is lawlessness. And you know that he appeared to take our sins away. In him there is no sin. Anyone who remains in him does not sin. Anyone who sins has neither seen nor known him. Let no one deceive you, dear children. He who practices righteousness is just as he is just. He who commits sin belongs to the devil, for the devil is a sinner from the very beginning. This is why the Son of God appeared, to destroy the deeds of the devil. Anyone who is born of God does not commit sin, for the offspring of God remain in him, and they cannot sin, because they are born of God. Here is how the children of God and the children of the devil are recognized. Anyone who does not practice righteousness does not belong to God, and neither does he who has no love for his brother. For this is the message you have learned from the very beginning, that we are to love one another. We are not to be like Cain, who belonged to the evil one and slew his brother. And why did he slay him? Because his own deeds were evil and his brother's just.
Do not wonder

0: brothers, that the world hates you? We know that we have crossed from death to life, because we love the brotherhood. He who has no love for his brother remains in death. Anyone who hates his brother is a murderer, and you know that no murderer has eternal life remaining within him. We know what love is by this, that he laid down his life for us. So we ought to lay down our lives for the brotherhood. But whoever possesses this world's goods and notices his brother in need and shuts his heart against him, how can love to God remain in him? Dear children, let us put our love not into words or into talk, but into deeds, and make it real. You've been listening to the Word of God from the first book of John. You're listening to Logos, the Word of God, from the book of Jeremiah. Listen to the Eternal's word, O house of Jacob, and all families of the house of Israel. What did your fathers find wrong in me that they went far from me, went after empty idols and became empty themselves? They never said, "Where is the Eternal who brought us up from Egypt's land, who led us through the desert, through a land of steppes and holes, through a land of drought and darkness deep, a land where no one travels, no one dwells?" Yes, and I brought you to a garden land, to eat the fruit and the good things of it. But when you entered, you befouled my land and made my heritage abominable. The priest never asked, "Where is the Eternal?" Those who handled the law cared nothing for me. The rulers rebelled against me. The prophets prophesied by Baal and sought useless idols. So I must indict you, the Eternal says, and indict your children's children. Cross to Cyprus and to the west and see. Send east to the Arabs and inquire. See if ever was the like of this. Has any nation ever changed its gods? Gods that are no gods. But my people have changed their glory for a useless thing. Well, may the heavens be appalled and shudder, for my people have done double wrong. They have forsaken me, the reservoir of fresh water, and hewn out cisterns for themselves, leaky cisterns that cannot hold any water. Is Israel a defenseless serf, a home-born slave, that he should be plundered and his towns be laid waste? Young lions roar at him, growling aloud. They lay his land desolate, empty of inhabitants. Men of Memphis and of Daphne strip you to be slaves. Have you not brought this on yourself by abandoning your God? What right had you to go to Egypt to drink from the Nile? What right had you to go to Assyria to drink from the Euphrates? Your own wickedness will punish you. Your apostasy will chastise you. See for yourself how sore it is for you to abandon me, to have no reverence for me, says the Lord of hosts. Long ago you broke your yoke and snapped your harness. You said, "I will not serve thee," and on every height, under every green tree, you wantoned like a harlot. Yet I had planted you a noble vine of right good stock. And into what a foul thing you have turned, a vine wild and degenerate. You may wash yourself with lye and plenty of soap, but I see your sin of the deepest dye, says the Lord the Eternal. How dare you say, "I am not stained, I have not sought the Baals"? Look at your life in the valley. Think of how you've carried on. You are a swift young camel that doubles on her tracks, a heifer running wild in the wold, heated with passion, snuffing the breeze in rutting season. Who can control her? No male need search for her. All can find her at mating time. Do not run your feet bare, your throat dry. But it is no use to talk. I'm in love with foreign gods, you cry, and after them I hie. Like a thief caught and confounded, so shall Israel's house be confounded, calling a pole my father, calling a pillar my mother. They have turned their backs to me and not their faces, and yet they cry when trouble comes, Arise and save us! But where are your gods, the gods you made for yourself? Let them arise and save you, if they can, in your trouble. For you have as many gods as towns, O Judah. And as streets are in Jerusalem, so sacrifices abound to Baal. Then why upbraid me, when you are godless, all, when you are rebels, all, the Eternal protests. In vain I struck your citizens, they would not be corrected. The sword devoured your prophets like a lion, a man-eater, but fear you would not. You would not heed the word of the Eternal. Have I been a desert to Israel or a land of gloom? Then why do my people say, We please ourselves, we will not come to thee? Can a girl forget her trinkets, or a bride her sash? And yet my people have forgotten me, days without number. Your course you have directed to intrigues of love, and trained yourself to follow evil paths. Your hands are stained with innocent blood, and for all this I will arraign you. Yet you say, I am innocent. Surely his anger is over. I will condemn you for saying I have not sinned. Why do you cheapen yourself by shifting your course? You've been listening to the Word of God from the book of Jeremiah. You can listen to this message and more online at logosradio.info. Today's proclamation comes from the Word of God from the book of Hebrews. Now faith means that we are confident of what we hope for, convinced of what we do not see. It was for this that the men of old won their record. It was by faith we understand that the world was fashioned by the Word of God, and thus the visible was made out of the invisible. It was by faith that Abel offered God a richer sacrifice than Cain did, and thus won from God the record of being just on the score of what he gave. He died, but his faith is speaking to us still. It was by faith that Enoch was taken to heaven, so that he never died. He was not overtaken by death, for God had taken him away. For before he was taken to heaven, his record was that he had satisfied God. And apart from faith, it is impossible to satisfy him. For the man who draws near to God must believe that he exists, and that he does reward those who seek him. It was by faith that Noah, after being told by God of what was still unseen, reverently constructed the ark to save his household. Thus he condemned the world and became the heir of righteousness that follows faith. It was by faith that Abraham obeyed his call to go forth to a place which he would receive as an inheritance. He went forth, although he did not know where he was to go. It was by faith that he sojourned in the promised land, as in a foreign country, residing in tents, as did Isaac and Jacob, who were co-heirs with him of the same promise. He was waiting for the city with its fixed foundations, whose builder and maker is God. It was by faith that even Sarah got strength to conceive, bearing a son when she was past the age for it, because she considered that she could rely on him who gave the promise. Thus, a single man, though physically impotent, had issue in number like the stars of heaven, countless as the sand of the seashore. These all died in faith, without obtaining the promises. They only saw them far away and hailed them, owning that they were strangers and exiles upon the earth. Now people who speak in this way plainly show that they are in search of a fatherland. If they thought of the land that they left behind, they would have had time to go back, but they really aspire to a better land in heaven. That is why God is not ashamed to be called their God. He has prepared a city for them. It was by faith that when Abraham was put to the test, that he sacrificed Isaac. He was ready to sacrifice his only son, although he had received the promises, and he had been told that it was through Isaac that your offspring shall be reckoned. For he considered that God was even able to raise men from the dead. Hence he did get him back, by what was a parable of the resurrection. It was by faith that Isaac blessed Jacob and Esau in connection with the future. It was by faith that when Jacob was dying, he blessed each of the sons of Joseph, bending in prayer over the head of his staff. It was by faith that Joseph, at his end, thought about the exodus of the sons of Israel and gave orders about his own bones. It was by faith that Moses was hidden for 3 months after birth by his parents, because they saw the child was beautiful and had no dread of the royal decree. It was by faith that Moses refused, when he had grown up, to be called the son of the Pharaoh's daughter. Ill treatment with God's people he preferred to the passing pleasures of sin, considering that obloquy with the Messiah to be richer wealth than Egypt's treasures, for he had an eye to the reward. It was by faith that he left Egypt, not by any fear of the king's wrath, like one who saw the king invisible. He never flinched. It was by faith that he celebrated the Passover and performed the sprinkling by blood, so that the destroying angel might not touch Israel's firstborn. It was by faith that they crossed the Red Sea like dry land. When the Egyptians attempted it, they were drowned. It was by faith that the walls of Jericho collapsed after being surrounded for only 7 days. And it was by faith that Rahab the harlot did not perish along with those who were disobedient, as she had given a friendly welcome to the scouts. And what more shall I say? Time would fail me to tell of Gideon, of Barak, of Samson and Jephthah, of David and Samuel and the prophets, men who by faith conquered kingdoms, administered justice, obtained promises, shut the mouths of lions, quenched the power of fire, escaped the edge of the sword, from weakness won to strength, proved valiant in warfare, and routed hosts of foreigners. Some were given back to their womenkind, raised from the very dead. Others were broken on the wheel, refusing to accept release that they might obtain a better resurrection. Others again had to experience scoffs and scourging, aye, chains and imprisonment. They were stoned, sawn in two, and cut to pieces. They had to roam about in sheepskins and goatskins, forlorn, oppressed, ill-treated, men of whom the world was not worthy, wandering in the desert and among the hills, in caves and gullies. They all won their record for faith, but the promise they did not obtain. God had something better in store for us. He would not have them perfected apart from us. You've been listening to the Word of God from the Book of Hebrews. Providing you with oil for your lamp. Welcome to Logos, the Word of God, from the Book of Psalms. Happy are they who live uprightly, living by the Eternal's law. Happy are they who follow His injunctions, giving Him undivided hearts. Who do no wrong, who keep to His paths. Thou hast laid down thy behests for us to do them diligently. Oh, that my life were set upon thine obedience! No shame befalls me when I heed thy commands. As I learn the justice of thy rulings, I thank thee with unfeigned heart. I will obey thee, never do thou forsake me. How can a young man keep life clean? By keeping to thy word. I give thee an undivided heart. Oh, never may I stray from thy control. I store thy word within my heart to keep myself from sinning against thee. Blessed be thou, O Eternal, teach me thy will. My lips recount all that thy lips enjoin. I find more joy in thine injunctions than in any wealth. I muse on thy behests and mark thy paths. In thy will I delight. I never will forget thy word. Deal kindly with thy servant till I live to do thy bidding. Open mine eyes to see the wonders of thy law. Hide not thy commands from me, an alien on the earth. My soul yearns all the time for thee to intervene, to check the arrogant, to curse all who swerve from thy control. Relieve me from their insults and contempt, for I follow thine injunctions. Nobles may plan to attack me, but thy servant muses on thine orders. My advisers are thine own injunctions. I delight in them. My soul is bowed to the dust. Revive me, even as thou hast promised. Teach me thine orders, thou who answerest me when I tell thee of my plight. Show me how thy will works, that I may muse upon thy wondrous deeds. My soul is melting under trouble. Nerve me as thou hast promised. Keep me from being false to thee, and graciously direct me. A faithful life is what I choose. Thy demands are my desire. O thou Eternal, disappoint me not. I bind me to thy bidding. I will obey thee eagerly, as thou dost open up my life. Teach me, Eternal, how thine orders run, and I will follow them step by step. Instruct me how to carry out thy law, and with my whole heart I will keep it. Lead me along in thine obedience, for this is my joy. Incline my heart to thy behests and to no love of gain. Make me alive to follow thee and turn mine eyes from cravings vain. Fulfill thy promise to thy servant to advance thy faith. Remove the insults that I dread and intervene for good. As thou art true, revive me. I am yearning for thy will. Let thy love come to my rescue, even as thou hast promised. Then I can face my revilers, relying on thy promise. Leave me not speechless for the truth. My hope is thou wilt intervene. I would obey thy law continually, always and evermore. Let me live unhampered, for I study thy behests. I bear testimony to thy law before kings, unashamed. I take delight in thy commands, so dear to me. I adore thy commands and muse upon thine orders. Remember thy promise to thy servant, for thou didst bid me hope. This comforts me in trouble. Thy promise puts life into me. Arrogant men may deride me, but from thy law I never swerve. I console myself, remembering thy judgments of old. Hot indignation seizes me at the ungodly who forsake thy law. Thy statutes are my songs as I wander through the world. I remember thy name by night, and I obey thy law. This is my blessed lot, to carry out thy behests. Yes, O Eternal, to obey thy bidding is my lot. With all my heart I pray thee to revive me, as thou hast promised. You've been listening to the Word of God from the Book of Psalms. Providing you with oil for your lamp. You're listening to Logos, the Word of God, from the book of Galatians. Now, if you are Christ's, then you are Abraham's offspring. In virtue of the promise, you are heirs. What I mean is this: as long as an heir is under age, there is no difference between him and a servant. Though he is lord over all the property, he is under guardians and trustees till the time fixed by his father. So with us. When we were under age, we lived under the thraldom of the elemental spirits of the world. But when the time had fully expired, God sent forth his Son, born of a woman, born under the law, to ransom those who were under the law, that we might have our sonship. It is because you are sons that God has sent forth the Spirit of his Son into your hearts, crying, Abba, Father. So you are servant no longer, but son, and as son, you are also heir, all owing to God. In those days you were ignorant of God. You were in servitude to gods who are really no gods at all. But now that you know God, or are rather known by God, how is it that you are turning back again to the weakness and poverty of the elemental spirits? Why do you want to be enslaved all over again by them? You observe days and months and festal seasons and years. Why, you make me afraid I may have spent my labor on you for nothing. Do take my line, brothers, I beg of you, just as I once took yours. I have no complaint against you. No, although it was because of an illness, you know, that I preached the gospel to you on my former visit. And though my flesh was a trial to you, you did not scoff at me nor spurn me. You welcomed me like an angel of God, like Christ Jesus. You congratulated yourselves. Now what has become of all that? I can bear witness that you would have torn out your very eyes if you could and given them to me. Am I your enemy today because I have been honest with you? These men make much of you, yes, but for dishonest ends. They want to debar you from us, so that you may make much of them. Now that is fine for you to be made much of honestly, and all the time, not simply when I can be with you. Oh, my dear children, you with whom I am in travail all over again, till Christ be formed within you.
1: Would that I could be with you at this very moment, and alter my tone, for I am at my wit's end about you. Tell me, you who are so keen to be under the law, will you not listen to the law? Surely it is written in the law that Abraham had two sons, one by the slave woman and one by the free woman. But while the son of the slave woman was born by the flesh, the son of the free woman was born by the promise. Well, this is an allegory. The two women are two covenants. One comes from Mount Sinai, bearing children for servitude. That is Hagar, for Mount Sinai is away in Arabia. She corresponds to the present Jerusalem, for the latter is in servitude with her children. But the Jerusalem on high is free, and she is our mother. For it is written, Rejoice, O thou barren, who bearest not. Break into joy, thou who travailest not. For the children of the desolate woman are far more than of the married. Now you are the children of the promise, brothers, like Isaac. But just as in the days of old, the son born by the flesh persecuted the son born by the Spirit. So it is today. However, what does the Scripture say? Put away the slave woman and her son, for the son of the slave woman shall not be heir along with the son of the free woman. Hence, we are children of no slave woman, my brothers, but of the free woman, with the freedom for which Christ set us free. Make a firm stand, then. Never slip into any yoke of servitude. You've been listening to the Word of God from the book of Galatians.
0: All Scripture is inspired by God and profitable for teaching, for reproof, for amendment, and for moral discipline. You're listening to Logos, the Word of God. Promoting circumcision of the heart. You're listening to Logos, the Word of God, from the book of Jasher. And the sons of Ishmael, who had bought Joseph from the Midianites, who had bought him from his brethren, went to Egypt with Joseph. And they came upon the borders of Egypt. And when they came near unto Egypt, they met four men of the sons of Midian, the son of Abraham, who had gone forth from the land of Egypt on their journey. And the Ishmaelites said unto them, Do you desire to purchase this slave from us? And they said, Deliver him over to us. And they delivered Joseph over to them, and they beheld him, that he was a very comely youth, and they purchased him for 20 shekels. And the Ishmaelites continued their journey to Egypt. And the Midianim also returned that day to Egypt. And the Midianim said to each other, Behold, we have heard that Potiphar, an officer of Pharaoh, captain of the guard, seeketh a good servant who shall stand before him and attend him, and to make him an overseer over his house and all belonging to him. Now, therefore, come, let us sell him to him for what he may desire, if he be able to give unto us that which we require for him. And these Midianim went and came to the house of Potiphar, and said unto him, We have heard that thou seekest a good servant to attend thee. Behold, we have a servant that will please thee, if thou canst give unto us that which we may desire, and we will sell him unto thee. And Potiphar said, Bring him before me, and I will see him. And if he please me, I will give unto you that which you may require for him. And the Midianim went and brought Joseph and placed him before Potiphar. And he saw him, and he pleased him exceedingly. And Potiphar said unto them, Tell me, what will you require for this youth? And they said, 400 pieces of silver we desire for him. And Potiphar said, I will give it to you if you bring me the record of his sale to you, and will tell me his history, for perhaps he may be stolen. For this youth is neither a slave nor the son of a slave, but I observe in him the appearance of a goodly and handsome person. And the Midianim went and brought unto him the Ishmaelites who had sold him to them. And they told him, saying, He is a slave, and we sold him to them. And Potiphar heard the words of the Ishmaelites in his giving the silver to the Midianim. And the Midianim took the silver and went on their journey. And the Ishmaelites also returned home. And Potiphar took Joseph and brought him to his house, that he might serve him. And Joseph found favor in the sight of Potiphar, and he placed confidence in him, and made him overseer over his house, and all that belonged to him he delivered over into his hand. And the Lord was with Joseph, and he became a prosperous man. And the Lord blessed the house of Potiphar for the sake of Joseph. And Potiphar left all that he had in the hand of Joseph. And Joseph was one that caused things to come in and to go out, and everything was regulated by his wish in the house of Potiphar. And Joseph was 18 years old, a youth with beautiful eyes and of comely appearance, and like unto him was not in the whole land of Egypt. At that time, whilst he was in his master's house, going in and out of the house and attending his master, Zelicah, his master's wife, lifted up her eyes toward Joseph, and she looked at him, and behold, he was a youth comely and well-favored. And she coveted his beauty in her heart, and her soul was fixed upon Joseph, and she enticed him day after day. And Zelicah persuaded Joseph daily. But Joseph did not lift up his eyes to behold his master's wife. And Zelicah said unto him, How goodly are thy appearance and form! Truly I have looked at all the slaves, and have not seen so beautiful a slave as thou art. And Joseph said unto her, Surely he who created me in my mother's womb created all mankind. And she said unto him, How beautiful are thine eyes with which thou hast dazzled all the inhabitants of Egypt, men and women. And he said unto her, How beautiful they are whilst they are alive, but shouldst thou behold them in the grave, surely thou wouldst move away from them. And she said unto him, How beautiful and pleasing are all thy words. Take now, I pray thee, the harp which is in the house, and play with thy hands, and let us hear thy words. And he said unto her, How beautiful and pleasing are my words when I speak the praise of my God in his glory. And she said unto him, How very beautiful is the hair of thy head. Behold, the golden comb which is in the house, take it, I pray thee, and curl the hair of thy head. And he said unto her, How long wilt thou speak these words? Cease to utter these words to me, and rise, attend to thy domestic affairs. And she said unto him, There is no one in my house, and there is nothing to attend to but thy words and to thy wish. Yet, notwithstanding all this, she could not bring Joseph unto her, neither did he place his eye upon her, but directed his eyes below to the ground. And Zelicah desired Joseph in her heart that he should lie with her. And at the time that Joseph was sitting in the house doing his work, Zelicah came and sat before him, and she enticed him daily with her discourse to lie with her, or even to look at her, but Joseph would not hearken to her. And she said unto him, If thou wilt not do according to my words, I will chastise thee with the punishment of death, and put an iron yoke upon thee. And Joseph said unto her, Surely God who created man looseth the fetters of prisoners, and it is he who will deliver me from thy prison and from thy judgment. And when she could not prevail over him to persuade him, and her soul being still fixed upon him, her desire threw her into a grievous sickness. And all the women of Egypt came to visit her, and they said unto her, Why art thou in this declining state? Thou lackest nothing. Surely thy husband is a great and esteemed prince in the sight of the king. Shouldst thou lack anything of what thy heart desireth? And Zelicah answered them, saying, This day shall it be made known to you whence this disorder springs in which you see me. And she commanded her maidservants to prepare food for all the women, and she made a banquet for them, and all the women ate in the house of Zelicah. And she gave them knives to peel the citrons to eat them, and she commanded that they should dress Joseph in costly garments, and that he should appear before them. And Joseph came before their eyes, and all the women looked at Joseph, and could not take their eyes off him. And they all cut their hands with the knives that they had in their hands, and all the citrons that were in their hands were filled with blood. And they knew not what they had done, but continued to look at the beauty of Joseph, and did not turn their eyelids from him. And Zelicah saw what they had done, and she said unto them, What is this work you have done? Behold, I gave you citrons to eat, and you have all cut your hands. And all the women saw their hands, and behold, they were full of blood, and the blood flowed upon their garments. And they said unto her, This slave in your house has overcome us, and we could not turn our eyelids from him on account of his beauty. And she said unto them, Surely this has happened to you in the moment that you looked at him, and you could not contain yourselves from him. How then can I refrain when he is constantly in my house, and I see him day after day going in and out of my house? How then can I keep from declining, or even from perishing on account of this? And they said unto her, Thy words are true, for who can see this beautiful form in the house, and refrain from him? And is he not thy slave and attendant in thy house? And why dost thou not tell him that which is in thy heart, and sufferest thy soul to perish through this matter? And she said unto them, I am daily endeavoring to persuade him, and he will not consent to my wishes. And I promised him everything that is good, and yet I could meet with no return from him. I am therefore in a declining state, as you see. And Zelicah became very ill on account of her desire toward Joseph, and she was desperately lovesick on account of him. And all the people of the house of Zelicah and her husband knew nothing of this matter, that Zelicah was ill on account of her love to Joseph. And all the people of her house asked her, saying, Why art thou ill and declining, and lackest nothing? And she said unto them, I know not this thing that is daily increasing upon me. And all the women and her friends came daily to see her, and they spoke with her. And she said unto them, This can only be through the love of Joseph. And they said unto her, Entice him, and seize him secretly. Perhaps he may hearken to thee, and put off this death from thee. And Zelicah became worse from her love to Joseph, and she continued to decline, till she had scarce strength to stand. And on a certain day Joseph was doing his master's work in the house. And Zelicah came secretly and fell suddenly upon him. And Joseph rose up against her, and he was more powerful than she. And he brought her down to the ground. And Zelicah wept on account of the desire of her heart toward him. And she supplicated him with weeping, and her tears flowed down her cheeks. And she spoke to him in a voice of supplication and bitterness of soul, saying, Hast thou ever seen or known of so beautiful a woman as I am, or better than myself, who speak daily unto thee, fall into a decline through love for thee, confer all this honor upon thee,
1: and still thou wilt not hearken to my voice? And if it be through fear of thy master, lest he punish thee, as the king liveth, no harm shall come to thee from thy master through this thing. Now therefore, pray, listen to me, and consent for the sake of the honor which I have conferred upon thee, and put off this death from me. And why should I die for thy sake? And she ceased to speak. And Joseph answered her, saying, Refrain from me, and leave this matter to my master. Behold, my master knoweth not what there is with me in the house. For all that belongeth to him he has delivered into my hand. And how shall I do these things in my master's house? For he hath also greatly honored me in his house, and he hath also made me overseer over his house. And he hath exalted me, and there is no one greater in his house than I am. And my master hath refrained nothing from me, except thee, who art his wife. How then now canst thou speak these words unto me? And how can I do this great evil and sin to God and to thy husband? Now therefore, refrain from me, and speak no more such words as these, for I will not hearken to thy words. But Zelicah would not hearken to Joseph when he spoke these words unto her, but she daily enticed him to listen to her. You've been listening to the Word of God from the book of Jasher. You're listening to Logos, the Word of God, from the book of Amos. Then the Lord the Eternal showed me this, showed me Himself forming a brood of locusts. Just as the spring crops were coming up, when the royal crop had been mowed. As they devoured all the green growth, I cried, Have mercy, Lord, have mercy! How can Jacob recover? He has so little. Then the Eternal did relent. The Eternal said, This shall not be. The Lord the Eternal showed me this, showed me Himself calling down fire to burn up the great deep, to burn up the tilled land. Cease, Lord, O cease, I cried. How can Jacob recover? He has so little. Then the Eternal did relent. The Eternal said, This shall not be. Then the Eternal showed me this, showed me Himself standing beside a wall, a plumb line in His hand. The Eternal said to me, Amos, what do you see? A plumb line, I replied. The Eternal said, With a plumb line I test my people. Never again will I pardon them. But Isaac's heights shall be laid waste, the shrines of Israel shall be ruined, and I will attack Jeroboam's house with the sword. The Lord the Eternal showed me this, a basket of ripe fruit. Then said he, Amos, what do you see? A basket of ripe fruit, said I. And the Eternal said to me, So is the doom ripe for my people Israel. Never again will I pardon them. Listen to this, you men who crush the humble and oppress the poor, muttering, When will the new moon be over, that we may sell our grain? When will the Sabbath be done, that our corn may be on sale? Small you make your measures, large your weights. You cheat by tampering with the scales. And all to buy up innocent folk, to buy the needy for a pair of shoes, to sell the very refuse of your grain. The Eternal has sworn by the pride of Jacob, Never will I forget what you have done. For all this, shall not the land have to shake, and every dweller mourn? Shall it not all rise up like the Nile, and sink like Egypt's flood? Upon that day the Lord the Eternal declares, I will make the sun go down at noon, and darken the earth in broad daylight, turn your festivals into mourning, and your ditties into dirges,
0: The temple hymns shall change to howls, as corpse on corpse is flung out with a hush. Upon that day the Lord the Eternal declares, I will make every loin wear sackcloth, and every head be shaved in mourning. I will make you lament as for an only son, a day of utter bitterness. The time is coming, says the Lord the Eternal, when I will send a famine on the land, no famine of bread, no drought of water, but of hearing the word of the Eternal, till men go wandering from sea to sea and run from north to east in quest of the Eternal's word, and all in vain. I saw the Lord standing beside the altar. Strike the pillars on the top, said he, that the ceiling may be shaken. Break them on the heads of all the worshippers. Those who are left I will slay with the sword. Not one shall escape as he flees. Not one survivor shall get clear away. Though they were to break through to Deathland, I would pull them out. Though they were to climb up to heaven, I would drag them down. Though they were concealed on Carmel's summit, I would find and fetch them. Though they were to hide from me under the sea, I would bid the dragon bite them. Though they went into exile in front of their foes, I would command the sword to slay them. My eye will be upon them for evil, not for good. 'Tis the Eternal, Lord of hosts, at whose touch the earth trembles, and every dweller wails, as it all rises like the Nile, and sinks like Egypt's flood. 'Tis he who builds his chambers high in heaven, and rests his vault upon the earth, who summons floods and pours them upon the earth. The Eternal is his name. You've been listening to the Message and Counsel of God from the Book of Amos.
1: Jesus said, "You will never see me again till such time as you say, 'Blessed be he who comes in the Lord's name.'" May we all be inspired to say, "Blessed is he who comes in the Lord's name." You're listening to Logos, the Word of God, from the Book of Judges. There was a man of Zorah belonging to the Danite clan, whose name was Manoah. His wife was barren, she had borne no children. But the angel of the Eternal appeared to the woman and said, "You are barren and have borne no children. Now then, pray, be careful to drink no wine or any liquor, and to eat no unclean food. For you are with child, and you will bear a son, whose head will never know a razor. The lad shall be consecrated to God from his birth, and he will begin the deliverance of Israel from the Philistines." So the woman went and told her husband. "A man of God came to me," she said. "His look was like the look of the Eternal's angel, awe-inspiring. I did not ask him where he came from, nor did he tell me his name. But he said to me, 'You are with child, and you will bear a son. Now then, drink neither wine nor liquor, and eat no unclean food. For the lad shall be consecrated to God from birth to death.'" Then Manoah besought the Eternal. "O Lord," he said, "pray, let the man of God whom thou didst send come back to tell us how we are to train the boy that is to be born." God listened to what Manoah said, and the angel of God again came to the woman. She was sitting out of doors. Her husband Manoah was not with her. So she ran in a hurry to tell her husband that the man of God who appeared to her the other day had just appeared again. Manoah started to follow his wife, and when he reached the man, he said, "Are you the man who spoke to this woman?" He answered, "Yes." Then Manoah asked, "When your words come true, how is the lad to be trained? What is he to be?" The angel of the Eternal said to Manoah, "Let the woman pay careful heed to all that I said. She must never taste any produce of the vine, no wine, no liquor. She must never eat any unclean food.
0: All that I commanded her she must observe. Then said Manoah to the angel of the Eternal, Let us press you to stay till we prepare a kid for you, for Manoah did not realize that he was the angel of the Eternal. But the angel of the Eternal said to Manoah, You may press me, but I will not eat your food. If you make a burnt offering, offer it to the Eternal. Manoah said to the angel of the Eternal, What is your name, so that we may honor you when your words come true? Why ask my name, said the angel of the Eternal? It is not to be uttered. Then Manoah took the kid with the offering of cereals, and sacrificed it on the rock to the Eternal, who works wonders. And as the flame rose to heaven from the altar, the angel of the Eternal went up to heaven in the flame of the altar. Manoah and his wife, who were looking on, dropped on their faces on the ground. But the angel of the Eternal never appeared again to Manoah and his wife. Then Manoah realized it had been the angel of the Eternal. And Manoah said to his wife, We are certain to die, for it is a god we have seen. But his wife said to him, If the Eternal had meant to kill us, he would not have accepted a burnt offering from us and an offering of cereals, nor would he have let us see all this, nor would he have told us all of this. The woman did bear a son. She called him Samson. And the child grew up, and the Eternal blessed him. The spirit of the Eternal first began to stir him at Mahanadan, between Zorah and Eshtaol. Samson went down to Timnath, and at Timnath he saw a woman belonging to the Philistines. When he came back, he said to his father and mother, I saw a woman at Timnath who belongs to the Philistines. Get her for me for a wife. His father and mother said to him, Is there no woman among your own clansfolk or among my people that you must go and take a wife from the uncircumcised Philistines? Get her, said Samson to his father, get her for me, I like her. Little did his father and mother know that this was due to the Eternal, for the Eternal was seeking some occasion against the Philistines, who were in power over Israel. Then Samson went down to Timnath with his father and mother, and there at the vineyards of Timnath a young lion came growling at him. The spirit of the Eternal came over him, and he tore the creature in pieces, as easily as one might tear a kid, though he had no weapons in his hands. But he did not tell his father or his mother what he had done. When he went down, he talked to the woman and liked her. On his way back, after a while, he stepped aside to look at the carcass of the lion. And there was a swarm of bees inside the lion's body, and some honey. He scraped it out into his hands and ate it as he went along. When he reached his father and mother, he gave them some of it to eat, but he did not tell them he had taken it from the lion's body. Samson went down to the woman and held a feast there, for so bridegrooms used to do. Samson took 30 companions who kept beside him. To them, Samson said, Let me give you a riddle. If you can tell me the answer during the 7 days of the feast, I will give you 30 fine linen shawls and 30 gala robes. But if you cannot tell me the answer, then you must give me 30 fine linen shawls and 30 gala robes. Propound your riddle, they said. Let us hear it. So he said to them, From the eater came something to eat. From the strong came something sweet. As they could not guess the riddle, they said to Samson's wife, Coax your husband to give away the answer, or we will burn you and your father's house. Did we invite you here to beggar us? So Samson's wife irritated him by weeping and crying. You simply hate me. You do not love me. You have propounded a riddle to my countrymen, and you have never told me the answer. Why, he said, I have not told my father or my mother, and am I to tell you? All the 7 days that the feast lasted, she irritated him by weeping. At last, on the 7th day, he did tell her. She pressed him so hard. She told the riddle to her countrymen, and just as he was entering the bridal chamber on the seventh day, the men of the town said to him, "What is sweeter than honey? What is stronger than a lion?" He retorted, "Had you not used my heifer for your plow,

He said, "I'm going into the bridal chamber to my wife." But her father would not allow him to enter. Her father said, "I thought you must hate her, so I gave her to your companion. But her younger sister is more beautiful, is she not? Take her instead." Samson said to him, "I shall be quits with the Philistines this time. I shall do them a mischief." Then Samson went and caught 300 foxes, turning them tail to tail, and putting a torch between each pair of tails, he lit the torches and set the foxes loose in the fields of the Philistines, till both the shocks and the standing corn were burned, and even the vineyards and the olive yards. "Who has done this?" said the Philistines, when they were told it was Samson, the Timnite's son-in-law, who had done it. Because his wife had been taken from him and given to his comrade, the Philistines went up and burned her and her father's house. Samson said to them, "If this is what you do, I will have my revenge on you before I am done." He routed them headlong with heavy slaughter. Then he went down and stayed at the cliff at Etam, in the fissure there. The Philistines came up and camped in Judah, making a raid on Lehi. The men of Judah said, "Why have you come up against us?" "To seize Samson," they said, "to do to him what he has done to us." So 3,000 men of Judah went to the fissure at Etam and said to Samson, "Don't you know the Philistines are our overlords? What is this that you have brought upon us?" "As they did to me," said Samson, "so I did to them." They said to him, "We have come here to seize you and hand you over to the Philistines." "Well," said Samson, "swear to me that you will not murder me yourselves." "No," they answered, "we will not kill you. We will simply bind you and hand you over to them." So they tied him fast with 2 new ropes and brought him away from the cliff. When he reached Lehi, the Philistines met him with loud shouts. But the Spirit of the Eternal inspired him mightily. The ropes around his arms became like flax that has caught fire. The bonds melted off his hands, and catching up the fresh jawbone of an ass, he felled 1,000 men. Said Samson, "With the jawbone of an ass I have piled them in a mass. With the jawbone of an ass I have assailed the assailants." When he had said this, he threw aside the jawbone, and so the spot was called Jawbone Throw, Ramoth-Lehi. He was terribly thirsty, so he called to the Eternal, "Thou hast granted thy servant this great victory, and am I now to die of thirst and fall into the hands of the uncircumcised?" Then God split the hollow at Lehi, and water poured from it. When he drank, his spirits rose, and he revived. Hence the spot was called Caller Spring, in Achor. It is at Lehi to this day. He governed Israel for 20 years during the period of the Philistines. Samson once went to Gaza, where he saw a harlot and had intercourse with her. When the folk of Gaza learned that Samson had come, they surrounded the house and lay in wait for him all day at the gate of the town. They kept quiet all night, saying, "Wait till morning, then we can kill him." Samson lay till midnight. At midnight he got up, seized the doors of the town gate and the 2 doorposts, pulled them up, bar and all, and shouldering them, carried them to the hilltop in front of Hebron. After that he fell in love with a woman in the Wadi of Sorek, who was called Delilah. The Philistine tyrants went and said to her, "Coax him and find out why he is so strong. Find out how we can master him and tie him up to be tortured, and we will each give you 150 pounds in silver." So Delilah asked Samson, "Do tell me why you are so strong. How could one tie you up to be tortured?" Samson said to her, "If I'm tied up with 7 fresh bowstrings that have never been dried, my strength will fail, and I shall be like any other man." Then the Philistine tyrants brought her 7 fresh bowstrings which had never been dried, and with these she tied up Samson. She had men concealed in the inner room. She said to him, "The Philistines are on you, Samson." But he snapped the bowstrings like a strand of tow

the touch of fire. So the secret of his strength was not disclosed. Then said Delilah to Samson, "There, you've cheated me. You've told me a lie. Do tell me how you could be tied up." He said to her, "If I'm tied tight with new ropes that have never been used, my strength will fail and I shall be like any other man." So Delilah took new ropes and tied him. She said, "The Philistines are on you, Samson." Men were lying concealed in the inner room, but he snapped them off his arms as if they had been threads. Then Delilah said to Samson, "You have been cheating me all the time, telling me lies. Tell me how you could be tied up." He said to her, "If you weave the 7 plates of my head into the web of a loom and twist them with the pin, my strength will fail and I shall be like any other man." So as he slept, Delilah took the 7 plates of his head, wove them into the web of the loom, and twisted them with the pin. Then she said, "The Philistines are on you, Samson." He woke up and pulled out both the loom and the web. She said to him, "How can you say I love you when you do not trust me? 3 times already you have cheated me, and you've never told me why you are so strong." At last, as she pressed him every day and urged him, he got tired to death and told her all the secret. He said to her, "No razor has ever been used on my head, for I have been consecrated to God from birth. If I am shaved, then my strength will leave me, and I shall be like any other man." When Delilah saw that he had trusted her with all the secret, she summoned the Philistine tyrant, saying, "Come up this once. He has told me everything." So the Philistine tyrants came with the money in their hands. So she made Samson sleep on her lap, and then called for a man who shaved off the 7 plates of his head. His strength began to weaken, and then left him. She cried, "The Philistines are on you, Samson!" He woke up, thinking, "I shall get off as I have done over and over again, and shake myself free," not knowing that the Eternal had left him. The Philistines seized him. They bored out his eyes and took him down to Gaza, where he was shackled in bronze chains and employed to grind corn in prison. But no sooner had his head been shaved than his hair began to grow again. The Philistine tyrants had gathered for a great sacrifice to their god Dagon and for merrymaking. "Our god," they said, "has put Samson, our enemy, into our hands." They were in high spirits and shouted, "Call for Samson that he may make sport for us." So Samson was called from prison, and he made sport before them. Then they put him between the pillars. When the people saw him, they shouted in honor of their god, "Our god has now put the foe into our hands, who wasted our lands and slew us in bands." Samson said to the lad who held his hand, "Let me touch the pillars that support the house. Let me lean against them." Now the building was filled with men and women. All the Philistine tyrants were there, and there were about 3,000 men and women on the roof, watching Samson at his sport. Then Samson called upon the Eternal, "Lord Eternal, O remember me. Pray strengthen me, O my God, only for this once to avenge myself upon the Philistines for one of my 2 eyes." And Samson grasped the 2 middle pillars that supported the house. He braced himself against them, holding one with his right hand and the other with his left. "Let us die together, myself and the Philistines," said Samson, and he pulled with all his might. Down fell the temple on the tyrants and all the people who were inside. So those he killed in death were more than he killed in life. His kinsmen and all his family came down and took him away to be buried, between Zorah and Eshtaol, in the grave of his father Manoah. He had governed Israel for 20 years. You've been listening to the Word of God from the book of Judges.

Listen now to the Word of God from the book of Romans. First of all, I thank my God through Jesus Christ for you all, because the report of your faith is over all the world. God is my witness, the God whom I serve with my Spirit, in the gospel of His Son, how unceasingly I always mention you in my prayers, asking if I may at last be sped upon my way to you by God's will. For I do yearn to see you, that I may impart to you some spiritual gift for your strengthening, or in other words, that I may be encouraged by meeting you, I by your faith and you by mine. Brothers, I would like you to understand that I have often purposed to come to you, though up till now I have been prevented, so as to have some results among you as well as the rest of the Gentiles. To Greeks and barbarians, to wise and foolish alike, I owe a duty. Hence my eagerness to preach the gospel to you in Rome as well. For I am proud of the gospel. It is God's saving power for everyone who has faith, for the Jew first, and the Greek as well. God's righteousness is revealed in it, by faith and for faith, as it is written, "By faith shall the righteous live." But God's anger is revealed from heaven against all the impiety and wickedness of those who hinder the truth by their wickedness. For whatever is to be known of God is plain to them. God Himself has made it plain, for ever since the world was created, His invisible nature, His everlasting power and divine being have been quite perceptible in what He has made. So they have no excuse. Though they knew God, they have not glorified Him as God, nor given thanks to Him. They have turned to futile speculations until their ignorant minds grew dark. They claim to be wise, but they have become fools. They have exchanged the glory of the immortal God for the semblance and likeness of mortal man, of birds, of quadrupeds, and reptiles. So God has given them up, in their heart's lust, to sexual vice, to dishonoring their own bodies, since they have exchanged the truth of God for an untruth, worshiping and serving the creature rather than the Creator, who is blessed forever. Amen. That is why God has given them up to vile passions. Their women have exchanged the natural function of sex for what is unnatural. And in the same way, the males have abandoned the natural use of women and flamed out in lust for one another, men perpetrating shameless acts with their own sex and getting in their own persons the due recompense for their perversity. Yes, as they disdained to acknowledge God any longer, God has given them up to a reprobate instinct for the perpetration of what is improper, till they are filled with all manner of wickedness, depravity, lust, and viciousness, filled to the brim with envy, murder, quarrels, intrigues, malignity, slanderers, defamers, loathed by God, outrageous, haughty,

0: boastful, inventive of evil, disobedient to parents, devoid of conscience, false to their word, callous, merciless, though they know God's decree that people who practice such vice deserve death, they not only do it themselves, but applaud those who practice it. You've been listening to the Word of God from the Book of Romans. Today's proclamation comes from the Word of God in the book of Isaiah. Let me sing of my friend, sing a love song of his vineyard. My friend, he had a vineyard on a fruitful slope. He dug it, cleared the stones away. He planted the pick of the vines. In it he built a watchtower and had a winepress hewn. Then he looked for grapes, and it bore him wild grapes. Now, dwellers in Jerusalem, now, men of Judah, pray, judge between me and my vineyard. What more could have been done for it? What have I left undone? And when I looked for good grapes, why did it bear wild grapes? Let me tell you now what I will do to this my vineyard. Tear it down till it is ruined. Break down the wall till it lies trampled. I'll make an end of it, unpruned, unweeded. It shall be overgrown with thorns and thistles, and I will bid the clouds drop no rain on it. The Eternal's vineyard is the house of Israel. The men of Judah are his dear plantation. He looked for justice, and lo, bloodshed, for right, and lo, shrieks from the wronged. Woe to men who add house to house, who join one field to another, till there is room for none but them in all the land. The Lord of hosts has sworn to me, many a mansion is to lie forlorn, splendid and spacious and empty. For 10 acres of vineyard shall yield but 8 gallons, and the harvest shall only be a tenth of what is sown. Woe to those who get up early for a drinking bout, who sit far into the night, heated by their wine. Revelers with lyre and lute, with tambourine and flute, they heed not what the Eternal has in hand. They never see what he is doing. So shall my people suddenly pass into exile, their leaders famishing with hunger, the masses parched with thirst. So the underworld gapes greedily, opening its jaws ever so wide. And down go Sion's pomp and throng, down go all her madding crowd. Lambs graze in the deserted scenes, kids feed among the ruins. And man is abased, mortals are brought low, the haughty eyes are downcast, but the Lord of hosts is exalted by his judgment. God's sentence shows his majesty is living. Woe to those who draw guilt on themselves by stout ungodliness, as with a rope, and drag the penalty of sin upon them, harnessing themselves to it, who sneer. Pray, let us see what he will do. Let him make haste. We'd like to know what Israel's majesty can have in mind. Woe to those who call good evil and call evil good, who make out darkness to be light, light to be darkness, who make out bitter to be sweet, sweet to be bitter. Woe to those who think themselves so wise, fancy themselves shrewd. Woe to those who are brave at drinking, mighty at mixing a bowl, who let off guilty men for a bribe, who deprive the innocent of his rights. As a tongue of fire licks up the stubble, as hay is shriveled in the flames, their root shall rot, their blossoms molder, for scorning orders from the Lord of hosts, for spurning what Israel's majesty decreed. You've been listening to the Word of God from the book of Isaiah. Today's proclamation comes from the Word of God from the Gospel of John. The Logos existed in the very beginning. The Logos was with God. The Logos was divine. He was with God in the very beginning. Through Him, all existence came into being. No existence came into being apart from Him. In Him, life lay, and this life was the light for men. Amid the darkness, the light shone, but the darkness did not master it. A man appeared, sent by God, whose name was John. He came for the purpose of witnessing, to bear testimony to the light, so that all men might believe by means of him. He was not the light. It was to bear testimony to the light that he appeared. The real light, which enlightens every man, was coming then into the world. He entered the world which existed through him, yet the world did not recognize him. He came to what was his own, yet his own folk did not welcome him. On those who have accepted him, however, he has conferred the right of being children of God, that is, on those who believe in his name, who owe this birth of theirs to God, not to human blood, nor to any impulse of the flesh or of man. So the Logos became flesh and tarried among us. We have seen his glory, glory such as an only Son enjoys from his Father, seen it to be full of grace and reality. John testified to him with the cry, "This was he of whom I said, 'My successor has taken precedence of me, for he preceded me.'" For we have all been receiving grace after grace from his fullness. While the law was given through Moses, grace and reality are ours, through Jesus Christ. Nobody has ever seen God, but God has been unfolded by the Divine One, the only Son, who lies upon the Father's breast. Now here is John's testimony. When the Jews of Jerusalem dispatched priests and Levites to ask him, "Who are you?" he frankly confessed. He did not deny it. He frankly confessed, "I am not the Christ." They asked him, "Then what are you, Elijah?" He said, "I am not." "Are you the prophet?" "No," he answered. "Then who are you?" they said. "Tell us so we can give some answer to those who sent us. What have you to say for yourself?" He said, "I am the voice of one who cries in the desert, 'Level the way for the Lord,' as the prophet Isaiah said." Now some Pharisees had been sent to him, so they asked him, saying, "Then why are you baptizing people, if you are neither the Christ, nor Elijah, nor the prophet?" "I am baptizing you with water," John replied, "but my successor is among you, one whom you do not recognize, and I am not fit to untie the string of his sandal." This took place at Bethany, on the opposite side of the Jordan, where John was baptizing. Next day he observed Jesus coming towards him, and exclaimed, "Look, there is the Lamb of God, who is to remove the sin of the world. That is he of whom I said, 'The man who is to succeed me has taken precedence of me, for he preceded me.' I myself did not recognize him. I only came to baptize with water, in order that he might be disclosed to Israel." John bore this testimony also. "I saw the Spirit descend like a dove from heaven and rest on him. I myself did not recognize him, but he who sent me to baptize with water told me, He on whom you see the Spirit descending and resting, that is he who baptizes with the Holy Spirit. Now, I did see it, and I do testify that he is the Son of God. You've been listening to the Word of God from the Gospel of John. Man does not live by bread alone, but by every word that issues from the mouth of God. You're listening to Logos, the Word of God. Providing you with oil for your lamp, you're listening to Logos, the Word of God, from the book of Ezekiel. In the 11th year, upon the first day of the 12th month, this word from the Eternal came to me. Son of man, raise a dirge over the Pharaoh, king of Egypt. Say to him, Woe to you, Pharaoh! You are all undone! You are like a monster in the streams, snorting water from your nostrils, splashing the river with your feet, fouling the streams. The Lord the Eternal decrees, I will throw my net over you, and haul you up in my net. I will toss you on the land, and fling you on the field. I will make the birds all settle upon you, and glut the animals of all the earth with you. I will strew your flesh upon the hills, and fill the valleys with your carcass. I will drench the earth with your gushing blood, till the watercourses are full of you. When I extinguish you, I will shroud the sky and darken its stars. I will shroud the sun with clouds, and the moon shall not shine. All the bright lights of the sky I will darken over you, bringing darkness on your land, says the Lord the Eternal. The heart of many a nation I will trouble when I proclaim your ruin to the nations, to countries that you never knew. I will make many a race dismayed over you, and their kings shall shudder over you, when they behold me brandishing my sword. They shall all tremble, every moment, every man for his own life, on the day of your downfall. For the Lord the Eternal decrees, the sword of the king of Babylon shall fall upon you. I will make all your host fall by the sword of warriors. All of them are the most ruthless of races, and they shall ruin Egypt's pride. Her host shall all be destroyed, and all her beasts I will destroy, that live beside her in the many streams. No foot of man, no hoof of beast, shall foul the streams again. I will make the waters settle, till the rivers run smooth as oil, says the Lord the Eternal. And when I lay the land of Egypt waste and desolate, emptied of all that filled it, when I strike down all its dwellers, then they shall learn that I am the Eternal. This is the dirge to be chanted, chanted by women of the nations. Let them chant it over Egypt, and all her hosts, says the Lord the Eternal. In the 12th year, on the 15th day of the first month, this word from the Eternal came to me. Son of man, wail over the host of Egypt, and send them down with a lament, you and the women of the mighty nations, to the nether regions, to join those who go down into the pit below. Whom do you surpass in beauty? Down with you, down to a shameful death, you and all your host, amid the victims of the sword. The mighty warriors in the underworld shall hail him and his allies. Down with you, down to a shameful death, you and all your host, amid the victims of the sword. Assyria is down there with all her folk, their graves around their kings, buried in the abysses of the pit, all victims of the sword, who were a terror to the land of the living.
1: Elam is there with all her folk around her grave, all victims of the sword who have passed down to the nether regions, men who were a terror in the land of the living and have gone down to a shameful death, sharing disgrace with the victims who have gone down to the pit of death. Meshech and Tubal are there with their folk in graves around them, all lying in a shameful death, victims of the sword, because they were a terror in the land of the living. They shall not lie beside the mighty warriors of old, who went down to the underworld with their weapons, their swords lying under their heads, and their shields upon their skeletons, because they were a terror in the land of the living. And Pharaoh, you shall lie among the defeated in disgrace, the victims of the sword. Edom is there with its kings and princes, for all their might, lie among the victims of the sword, with the defeated in disgrace, with those who go down to the pit of death. The princes of the north are all there, with all the Phoenicians. They have gone down with the slain, for all the terror of their might, and lie with the defeated in disgrace, sharing the shame of those who go down to the pit of death. To see all these may be of some comfort to the Pharaoh, over all his own host, says the Lord the Eternal. He put terror on the land of the living, and for that he shall be laid among the defeated, in disgrace, with the victims of the sword, the Pharaoh, and all his host, says the Lord the Eternal. You've been listening to the message and counsel of God from the book of Ezekiel. Delivering advanced knowledge of what lies ahead. You're listening to Logos, the Word of God, from the book of Revelation. And a great portent was seen in heaven, a woman clad in the sun, with the moon under her feet, and a tiara of 12 stars on her head. She was with child, crying in the pangs of travail, in anguish for her delivery. Then another portent was seen in heaven. There was a huge red dragon, with 7 heads and 10 horns and 7 diadems upon his heads. His tail swept away a third of the stars of heaven and flung them to the earth. And the dragon stood in front of the woman who was on the point of being delivered, to devour her child as soon as it was born. She gave birth to a male child who is to shepherd all the nations with an iron flail. Her child was caught up to God and to his throne. And she herself fled to the desert, where a place has been prepared for her by God, in which she is to be nourished for 1260 days. And war broke out in heaven, Michael and his angels fighting with the dragon. The dragon and his angels also fought, but they failed, and there was no place for them in heaven any longer. So the huge dragon was thrown down, that old serpent called the devil and Satan, the seducer of the whole world, thrown down to the earth, and his angels thrown down along with him. Then I heard a loud voice from heaven, "Now has it come, the salvation and power, the reign of our God and the authority of his Christ. For the accuser of our brothers is thrown down, who accused them day and night before our God. But they have conquered him by the blood of the Lamb and by the word of their testimony. They had to die for it, but they did not cling to life. Rejoice for this, O heavens, and ye that dwell in them. But woe to earth and sea! The devil has descended to you in fierce anger, knowing that his time is short." And when the dragon found himself thrown down to earth, he pursued the woman who had given birth to the male child. But the woman was given two wings of a great eagle for her flight to the desert, to her appointed place, where she is nourished for a time, two times, and half a time, safe from the serpent. Then from his mouth the serpent poured water after the woman, like a river, to sweep her away with a flood. But the earth came to the rescue of the woman. The earth opened its mouth and swallowed up the river that the dragon had poured out of his mouth. So enraged at the woman, the dragon went off to wage war on the rest of her offspring, on those who keep God's commandments and hold the testimony of Jesus. Then as I stood on the sand of the sea, I saw a beast rising out of the sea with 10 horns and 7 heads, 7 diadems on his horns, and blasphemous titles on his heads. The beast I saw resembled a leopard. His feet were like a bear's, and his mouth like a lion's. To him the dragon gave his own power and his own throne and great authority. One of his heads looked as if it had been slain and killed, but the deadly wound was healed. And the whole earth went after the beast in wonder, worshipping the dragon for having given authority to the beast, and worshipping the beast with the cry, "Who is like the beast? Who can fight with him?" He was allowed to utter loud and blasphemous vaunts, and allowed to exert authority for 2 and 40 months. So he opened his mouth for blasphemies against God, to blaspheme his name and his dwelling, that is, the dwellers in heaven. He was allowed to wage war on the saints and to conquer them, and also given authority over every tribe and people and tongue and nation. All dwellers of earth will be his worshipers. Everyone whose name has not been written from the foundation of the world in the book of life. Let anyone who has an ear listen. Whoever is destined for captivity, to captivity he goes. Whoever kills with the sword, by the sword must he be killed. This is what shows the patience and the faith of the saints. You've been listening to the Message and Counsel of God from the Book of Revelation. Providing you with oil for your lamp. Welcome to Logos, the Word of God, from the Gospel of John. After this, Jesus moved about in Galilee. He would not move in Judea because the Jews were trying to kill him. As the Jewish festival of booths was near, his brothers said to him, "Leave this and go across to Judea to let your disciples witness what you can do." For nobody who aims at public recognition ever keeps his actions secret. Since you can do these deeds, display yourself to the world. For even his brothers did not believe in him. Jesus said to them, "My time has not come yet, but your time is always at hand. The world cannot hate you, but it hates me, because I testify that its deeds are evil. Go up to the festival yourselves. I am not going up to this festival, for my time has not arrived yet." So saying, he stayed on in Galilee. After his brothers had gone up to the festival, he went up too, not publicly, but as it were privately. At the festival, the Jews were in quest of him, saying, "Where is he?" And the crowd disputed about him hotly. Some said, "He is a good man," but others said, "No, he's misleading the people." For fear of the Jews, however, nobody spoke of him in public. When the festival was half over, Jesus went up to the temple and began to teach. Then said some of the Jerusalemites, "Is this not the man they want to kill? Yet here he is, opening his lips in public, and they say nothing to him. Can the authorities have really discovered that he is the Christ?" No, we know where this man comes from, but when the Christ does come, no one will know where he comes from. Jesus cried aloud as he was teaching in the temple, You know me? You know where I have come from? But I have not come on my own initiative. I am sent, and sent by him who is real. You do not know him, but I know him, because I have come from him, and he sent me. They tried to arrest him, but no one laid hands on him, because his time had not come yet. Indeed, many of the people believed in him, saying, When the Christ does come, will he perform more signs than this man? As the Pharisees heard the people discussing Jesus in this way, the high priest and the Pharisees dispatched attendants to arrest him. Then said Jesus, I will be with you for a little longer. Then I go to him who sent me. You will search for me, but you will not find me. And where I go, you cannot come. The Jews said to themselves, Where is he going that we will not find him? Is he off to the dispersion among the Greeks to teach the Greeks? What does he mean by saying, You will search for me, but you will not find me, and where I go, you cannot come? Now on the last day, the great day of the festival, Jesus stood and cried aloud, If anyone is athirst, let him come to me and drink. He who believes in me, out of his body, as Scripture says, streams of living water will flow. He meant by this the Spirit which those who believed in him were to receive. As yet there was no Spirit, because Jesus had not been glorified yet. On hearing this, some of the people said, This really is the prophet. Others said, He is the Christ. But others said, No, surely the Christ does not come from Galilee. Does not Scripture say it is from the offspring of David, from David's village of Bethlehem, that the Christ is to come? So the people were divided over him. Some wanted to arrest him, but no one laid hands on him. Then the attendants went back to the high priests and the Pharisees, who asked them, Why have you not brought him with you? The attendants replied, No man has ever spoke as he does. The Pharisees retorted, And are you misled as well? Have any of the authorities or any of the Pharisees believed in him? As for this mob with its ignorance of the law, it is accursed. Nicodemus, one of their number, the same who had come to him before, said to them, But surely our law does not condemn the accused before hearing what he has to say and ascertaining his offense. They answered him, And are you from Galilee too? Search and you will see that no prophet ever springs from Galilee. So every one of them went home, but Jesus went to the Hill of Olives. Early in the morning he returned to the temple. The people all came to him, and he sat down and taught them. The scribes and Pharisees brought a woman who had been caught in the act of committing adultery, and making her stand forward, they said to him, Teacher, this woman was caught in the very act of committing adultery. Now Moses has commanded us in the law to stone such creatures, but what do you say? They said this to test him in order to get a charge against him. Jesus stooped down and began to write with his finger on the ground. But as they persisted with their question, he raised himself and said to them, Let the innocent among you throw the first stone at her. Then he stooped down again and wrote on the ground. And on hearing what he said, they went away one by one, beginning with the older men, till Jesus was left alone with the woman standing before him. Looking up, Jesus said to her, Woman, where are they? Has no one condemned you? She said, No one, sir. Jesus said, Neither do I. Be off and never sin again. You've been listening to the Word of God from the Gospel of John.
0: 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Listen now to the Word of God from the book of Matthew. Then shall the realm of heaven be compared to 10 maidens who took their lamps and went out to meet the bridegroom and the bride. 5 of them were stupid, 5 were sensible. For although the stupid took their lamps, they took no oil with them, whereas the sensible took oil in their vessels as well as in their lamps. As the bridegroom was long of coming, they all grew drowsy and went to sleep. But at midnight the cry arose, "Here is the bridegroom, come out to meet him." Then all 10 maidens rose and trimmed their lamps. The stupid said to the sensible, "Give us some of your oil, for our lamps are going out." But the sensible replied, "No, there may not be enough for us and for you. Better go to the dealers and buy for yourselves." Now while they were away buying oil, the bridegroom arrived. Those maidens who were ready accompanied him to the marriage banquet, and the door was shut. Afterwards, the rest of the maidens came and said, Oh, sir, open the door for us." But he replied, "I tell you frankly, I do not know you." Keep on the watch then, for you know neither the day nor the hour. For the case is that of a man going abroad, who summoned his servants and handed over his property to them. To one he gave 1,200 pounds, to another 500, to another 250, each got according to his capacity. Then the man went abroad. The servant who had got the 1,200 pounds went at once and traded with them, making another 1,200. Similarly, the servant who had got the 500 pounds made another 500. But the servant who got the 250 pounds went off and dug a hole in the ground and hid his master's money. Long afterwards, the master of those servants came back and settled accounts with them. Then the servant who had got the 1,200 pounds came forward, bringing 1,200 pounds more. He said, "You handed me 1,200 pounds, sir. Here I have gained another 1,200. His master said to him, "Capital, you excellent and trustworthy servant. You've been trusty in charge of a small sum. I'll put you in charge of a large sum. Come and share your master's feast." Then the servant with the 500 pounds came forward. He said, "You handed me 500 pounds, sir. Here I have gained another 500. His master said to him, "Capital, you excellent and trustworthy servant. You have been trusty in charge of a small sum. I will put you in charge of a large sum. Come and share your master's feast." Then the servant who got the 250 pounds came forward. He said, "I knew you were a hard man, sir, reaping where you never sowed and gathering where you never winnowed. So I was afraid. I went and hid your 250 pounds in the earth. There's your money." His master said to him in reply, "You rascal, you idle servant, you knew, did you, that I reap where I never sowed and gather where I never winnowed? Well then, you should have handed my money over to the bankers, and I would have got my capital with interest when I came back. Take, therefore, the 250 pounds away from him, and give it to the servant who got the 1,200. For to everyone who has, more shall be given, and richly given. But to him who has nothing, even what he has shall be taken. Throw the good-for-nothing servant into the darkness outside. There men will wail and gnash their teeth. When the Son of Man comes in his glory, and all the angels with him, then he will sit on the throne of his glory, and all the nations will be gathered in front of him. He will separate them one from another, as a shepherd separates the sheep from the goats, setting the sheep on his right hand and the goats on his left. Then shall the king say to those on his right, 'Come, you whom my father has blessed, come into your inheritance, into the realm prepared for you from the foundation of the world. For I was hungry, and you fed me. I was thirsty, and you gave me drink. I was a stranger, and you entertained me. I was unclothed, and you clothed me. I was ill, and you looked after me. I was in prison, and you visited me. Then the just will answer, Lord, when did we see you hungry and feed you, or thirsty and give you drink? When did we see you a stranger and entertain you, or unclothed and clothed you? When did we see you ill, or in prison and visit you? The king will answer them, I tell you truly, in so far as you did it to one of these my brothers, even the least of them, you did it to me. You've been listening to the Word of God from the book of Matthew. Listen now to the Word of God from the book of Psalms. When God stirs, His enemies scatter. Those who hate Him fly before Him, as smoke is driven before the wind, as wax melts at a fire. So perish the ungodly before God. But good men before God rejoice, exulting with a joyful voice. Sing to God, celebrate His name, extol Him who rides on the clouds. Bless Him, exult before Him. Before God in His sacred home, Father of orphans, champion of widows, the God who brings the lonely home and frees the prisoner for prosperity. Only the rebels have to live forlorn. O God, when Thou didst march before Thy people, when Thou didst move across the steppes, earth was quaking, the skies shaking, before God, Israel's God. O God, Thou didst pour down a generous rain, reviving Thy land as it languished. Thy household were settled there, and in Thy goodness Thou didst meet their needs. When the Lord sent news of victory, the women who told it were a mighty host. Kings and their armies are flying. Their spoil is divided by Israel, the fair dove at home. Till her wings are covered with silver, her pinions shimmer in gold. When the kings were routed on the field, 'twas like snow falling on Mount Zalmon. A mighty range is Bashan Range. Bashan Range has many a peak. But what is your grudge, O range of peaks, at the hill God loves for His home, where the Eternal dwells forevermore? With mighty chariots in their myriads, the Eternal came from Sinai to His sanctuary. There didst Thou triumph with captives in Thy train, with tribute taken from men. Only the rebels dwell not there with God. Blessed be the Lord, our saving God, who daily bears the burden of our life. God is for us a God of victories. Thanks to the Eternal, we escape from death. Yes, God will shatter the head of His foes, each long-haired sinner who defies Him. The Lord's word is, wherever you may be, I bring you from Bashan, from the sea, to bathe your feet in the blood of the foe, and let your very dogs share as they lap it. Behold, God entering the sanctuary, my God, my King, in high procession, singers in front, musicians behind, between them girls with tambourines singing, bless the Lord God in your choirs, O Israel's offspring. In front, the Benjamites, so few, the chiefs of Judah, a great company, the chiefs of Zebulun and Naphtali. From Thy temple high above Jerusalem, display Thy strength, O God, who has so mightily prevailed for us. There kings must offer Thee tribute. Check that brood of a Nile power, the bullocks and steers of pagans. Trample down crafty policy. Rout all the races that rejoice in war, till even Egypt sends ambassadors, and Ethiopia hurries to submit to God.
1: Sing to God, O kingdoms of the world, O celebrate the Lord. Praise Him who rides high on the ancient heavens, whose voice thunders aloud. Praise God for His might, whose sovereign sway is over Israel, whose might is in the skies. God strikes awe from His sanctuary, the God of Israel who bestows prowess and power on people. Blessed by God. You've been listening to the Word of God from the Book of Psalms. Bringing you what is old and what is new from the storehouse of God. Welcome to Logos, the Word of God, from the Book of Ecclesiastes. Wise words heard in quiet far excel shouts from a ringleader of revelers. Wisdom is better than weapons of war. Often a single error spoils good strategy. A poisonous fly makes perfume putrid. A grain of folly mars wisdom and honor. A wise man's sense will keep him right. A fool's mind leads him wrong. Even on a walk, the fool shows lack of sense, for he calls everyone a fool. If a ruler's wrath flares up against you, never resign your post. Defer to him, and you will pacify his rage. Here is an evil I have seen on earth, a ruler blundering without meaning it. Fools often get high posts from him, while the nobles take a lowly seat. So I have seen slaves on horseback, and princes plodding afoot like slaves. He who digs a pit may fall into it. He who breaks a wall down may be bitten by a serpent. He who quarries stones may be hurt by them. He who cuts logs may get a wound. If the axe is blunt and its edge unwhetted, more strength must be put into the blow. Successful skill comes from shrewd sense. If a serpent bites before it is charmed, then the charmer's skill is useless. The words of wise men win them favor, but a fool's lips are his ruin. His words are folly from the start, and they end in mad mischief. A fool prats on and on. Even the stupid are weary of his fussiness. Man knows not what is to be. Who can tell him what happens when he is gone? Woe betide you, O land, when your king is a mere boy, and your princes revel in the morning. Well for you when your king is nobly born, and princes revel at right hours. Stalwart men, not sots. Sloth makes the rafters sink. When hands are slack, the roof will leak. Men feast for merrymaking, and they drink for revelry, and money does it all. Curse not the king, not even on your couch. Curse not the rich, even in your bedchamber, for a bird of the air may carry the sound, and wings may betray the secret. You've been listening to the Message and Counsel of God from the Book of Ecclesiastes. Faith comes from hearing the Word of God. You're listening to Logos, the Word of God. Encouraging you to answer God's call, to patient endurance. You're listening to Logos, the Word of God, from the Book of Ephesians. As the Lord's prisoner, then, I beg of you to live a life worthy of your calling, with perfect modesty and gentleness, showing forbearance to one another patiently, zealous in love to preserve the unity of the Spirit by binding peace upon yourselves. For there is one body and one

What does he ascended mean, except that he first descended to the nether regions of the earth? He who descended is he who ascended above all the heavens to fill the universe. He granted some men to be apostles, some to be prophets, some to be evangelists, some to shepherd and teach, for the equipment of the saints, for the business of the ministry, for the upbuilding of the body of Christ, till we should all attain the unity of the faith and knowledge of God's Son, reaching maturity, reaching the full measure of development which belongs to the fullness of Christ. Instead of remaining immature, blown from our course and swayed by every passing wind of doctrine, by the adroitness of men who are dexterous in devising error, we are to hold by the truth, and by our love to grow up wholly into Him. For He, Christ, is the head, and under Him the entire body is welded together and compacted by every joint with which it is supplied. The due activity of each part enables the body to grow and build itself up in love. Now, in the Lord, I insist and protest that you must give up living like pagans, for their purposes are futile, their intelligence is darkened, they are estranged from the life of God by the ignorance with which the dullness of their heart is produced in them. Men who have recklessly abandoned themselves to sensuality, with a lust for the business of impurity in every shape and form. That is not how you have understood the meaning of Christ, for it is Christ whom you have been taught. It is in Christ that you have been instructed, the real Christ who is in Jesus. You must lay aside the old nature which belongs to your former course of life, that nature which crumbles to ruin under the passions of moral deceit, and be renewed in the spirit of your mind, putting on the new nature, that divine pattern which has been created in the upright and pious character of the truth. Lay aside falsehood, then. Let each tell his neighbor the truth, for we are members of one another. Be angry, but do not sin. Never let the sun set upon your exasperation. Give the devil no chance. Let the thief steal no more. Rather, let him work and put his hands to an honest task, so as to have something to contribute to the needy. Let no bad word pass your lips, but only such speech as is good for edification, as occasion may require, words that are gracious, and a means of grace to those who hear them. And do not vex God's Holy Spirit, by whom you have been sealed for the day of redemption. Drop all bitter feeling, and passion, and anger, and clamoring and insults, together with all malice. Be kind to each other, be tender-hearted, be generous to each other, as God has been generous to you in Christ. Copy God, then, as His beloved children, and lead lives of love, just as Christ loved you and gave Himself up for you to be a fragrant offering and sacrifice to God. Never let any sexual vice or impurity or lust be so much as mentioned by you. That is the proper course for saints to take. No, nor indecent, silly, or scurrilous talk. All that is improper. Rather, voice your thanks to God. Be sure of this, that no one guilty of sexual vice or impurity or lust, which is as bad as idolatry, possesses any inheritance in the realm of Christ and God. Let no one deceive you with specious arguments. These are the vices that bring down God's anger on the sons of disobedience. So avoid the company of such men. For while once upon a time you were darkness, now in the Lord you are light. Lead the life of those who are children of the light.

0: For the fruit of light consists in all that is good and right and true, verifying what pleases the Lord. Have nothing to do with the fruitless enterprises of darkness. Rather, expose them. One is indeed ashamed even to speak of what such men do in secret. Still, whatever the light exposes becomes illuminated, for anything that is illuminated turns into light. Thus it is said, "Wake up, O sleeper, and rise from the dead, so Christ will shine upon you." You've been listening to the Word of God from the book of Ephesians. Listen now to the Word of God from the book of Hebrews. Every high priest who is selected from men and appointed to act on behalf of men in things divine, offering gifts and sacrifices for sins, can deal gently with those who err through ignorance, since he himself is beset with weakness, which obliges him to present offerings for his own sins, as well as those for the people. Also, it is an office to which no one elects to take for himself. He is called to it by God, just as Aaron was. Similarly, Christ was not raised to the glory of the high priesthood by himself, but by him who declared to him, "Thou art my Son, today have I become thy Father." Just as elsewhere he says, "Thou art a priest forever, with the rank of Melchizedek." In the days of his flesh, with bitter cries and tears, he offered prayers and supplications to him who was able to save him from death. And he was heard because of his godly fear. Thus, son though he was, he learned by all he suffered how to obey. And by being thus perfected, he became the source of eternal salvation for all who obey him, being designated by God high priest with the rank of Melchizedek. On this point I have a great deal to say, which is hard to make intelligible to you, for you have grown dull of hearing. Though by this time you should be teaching other people, you still need someone to teach you once more the rudimentary principles of the divine revelation. You still need milk, not solid food, for anyone who is fed on milk is unskilled in moral truth. He is a mere babe. Whereas solid food is for the mature, for those who have had their faculties trained by exercise to distinguish good and evil. Let us pass on then to what is mature, leaving elementary Christian doctrine behind, instead of laying the foundation over again, with repentance from dead works, with faith in God, with instruction about ablutions and the laying on of hands, about the resurrection of the dead and eternal punishment. With God's permission, we will take this step. For in the case of people who have been once enlightened, who've tasted the heavenly gift, who participated in the Holy Spirit, who tasted the goodness of God's Word and the powers of the world to come, and then fell away, it is impossible to make them repent afresh, since they crucify the Son of God in their own persons, and hold him up to obloquy. For land, which absorbs the rain that often falls on it, and bears plants that are useful to those for whom it is tilled, receives a blessing from God. Whereas, if it produces thorns and thistles, it is reprobate, and on the verge of being cursed, its fate is to be burned. Though I say this, beloved, I feel sure that you will take the better course, that means salvation. God is not unfair. He will not forget what you have done, nor the love that you have shown for his sake in ministering, as you still do to the saints. It is my heart's desire that each of you would prove equally keen upon realizing your full hope, to the very end, so that instead of being slack, you may imitate those who inherit the promises by their steadfast faith. For in making a promise to Abraham, God swore by himself, since he could swear by none greater, I will indeed bless and multiply you. Thus it was that by steadfastness Abraham obtained what he had been promised. For as men swear by a greater than themselves, and as an oath means to them a guarantee that ends any dispute, God, in his desire to afford the heirs of the promise a special proof of the solid character of his purpose, interposed with an oath, so that by these two solid facts, the promise and the oath, where it is impossible for God to be false, we refugees might have strong encouragement to seize the hope set before us, anchoring the soul to it, safe and secure as it enters the inner presence behind the veil. You've been listening to the Word of God from the book of Hebrews.
1: Providing you with advanced knowledge of what lies ahead. You're listening to Logos, the Word of God, from the book of Revelation. Then the voice I heard from heaven again talked to me, saying, Go and take the small scroll which lies open in the hand of the angel who is standing on the sea and on the earth. So I went to the angel, saying, Give me the small scroll. Take it, said he, and swallow it. It will taste sweet as honey, but it will be bitter to digest. I took the small scroll from the hand of the angel and swallowed it. It did taste sweet like honey, but when I had eaten it, it was bitter to digest. Then I was told, You must prophesy again of many peoples and nations and languages and kings. And I was given a reed like a rod and told, Rise up, and measure the temple of God and the altar, numbering the worshippers, but omit the court outside the temple. Do not measure that, for it has been given over to the Gentiles. And the city will be under their heel for 42 months. But I will allow my two witnesses to prophesy for 1260 days, clad in sackcloth. They are the two olive trees and the two lampstands which stand before the Lord of the earth. Whoever tries to harm them, fire shall issue from their mouth and consume their enemies. Whoever would try to harm them, so must he be killed. They have the power to shut up the sky so that no rain falls during the days when they are prophesying. And they have the power over the waters, to turn them into blood, and also to smite the earth with all manner of plagues as often as they choose. But when they have finished their testimony, the beast that ascends from the abyss will make war on them, and conquer them, and kill them. And their corpses will lie in the streets of that great city, whose mystical name is Sodom and Egypt, where their Lord also was crucified. For 3.5 days men from all peoples and tribes and tongues and nations look at their corpses, refusing to let their corpses be buried. And the dwellers on earth will gloat over them and rejoice, sending presents to congratulate one another, for these two prophets were a torment to the dwellers on earth. But after 3.5 the breath of life from God entered them. They stood on their feet. Terror fell on those who saw them, and heard a loud voice from heaven telling them, Come up here. So up to heaven they went in a cloud before the eyes of their enemies. At that hour a great earthquake took place. a tenth of the city was destroyed, and 7,000 souls perished in the earthquake. The rest were awestruck and gave glory to the God of heaven. The second woe has passed. The third woe soon is coming. Then the seventh angel blew, and loud voices followed in heaven, crying, "The rule of the world has passed to the Lord and his Christ, and he shall reign forever and ever." Then the 24 presbyters who are seated on the thrones before God fell on their faces and worshipped God, saying, "We thank thee, Lord God Almighty, who art and wast, that thou hast assumed thy great power and begun to reign. The nations were enraged, but thy wrath has come. The time has come for the dead to be judged, the time for rewarding thy servants, the prophets, and the saints who reverence thy name both low and high, the time for destroying the destroyers of earth." Then the temple of God in heaven was thrown open, and the ark of his covenant was seen inside his temple. There were flashes of lightning, loud blasts, peals of thunder, an earthquake, and a hailstorm. You've been listening to What Lies Ahead from the Book of Revelation.

Promoting Circumcision of the Heart. Welcome to Logos, the Word of God, from the book of Luke. One day when Jesus was teaching the people in the temple and preaching the gospel, up came the priests and scribes along with the elders. "Tell us," they said, "what authority you have for acting in this way. Who was it that gave you this authority?" He answered them, "Well, I will ask you a question. Tell me, did the baptism of John come from heaven or from men?" Now they reasoned to themselves, "If we say from heaven, he will ask, 'Why did you not believe him?' And if we say from men, the people will all stone us, for they are convinced that John was a prophet." So they answered that they did not know where it came from. Jesus said to them, "No more will I tell you what authority I have for acting as I do." Then he proceeded to tell the people the following parable. A man planted a vineyard, leased it to vine dressers, and went abroad for some time. When the season came round, he sent a servant to the vine dressers to receive part of the produce of the vineyard. But the vine dressers flogged him and sent him off with nothing. He proceeded to send another servant, and they flogged him too, insulting him and sent him off with nothing. Then he sent still a third, but this one they wounded and threw outside. Said the owner of the vineyard, "What shall I do? I will send my beloved son. Surely they will respect him." But when the vine dressers saw him, they argued to themselves, "Here is the heir. Let us kill him, so that the inheritance may be ours." And they threw him outside the vineyard and killed him. Now, what will the owner of the vineyard do to them? He will come and kill these vine dressers and give the vineyard to others. When they heard that, they said, "God forbid." But he looked at them and said, "Then what does this scripture mean? The stone that the builders rejected is the chief stone now of the corner. Everyone who falls on that stone will be shattered, and whomever it falls upon will be crushed." At that hour, the scribes and high priests tried to lay hands on him, but they were afraid of the people. They knew he had meant this parable for them. So, watching their chance, they sent spies, who pretended to be honest persons, in order to seize on what he said and get him handed over to the authority and jurisdiction of the governor. They put this question to him, "Teacher, we know you are straight in what you say and what you teach. You never look to human favor, but teach the way of God honestly. Is it right for us to pay tribute to Caesar or not?" But he noted their knavery and said to them, "Show me a shilling. Whose likeness and inscription does it bear?" "Caesar's," they replied. "Well then," he said to them, "give Caesar what belongs to Caesar. Give God what belongs to God." So they could not seize on what he said before the people. And marveling at his reply, they said nothing. Some of the Sadducees came up, who deny any resurrection, and put a question to him. "Teacher," they said, "Moses has written this law for us, that if a man's married brother dies and is childless, his brother is to take the woman and raise offspring for his brother. Well, there were seven brothers. The first married a wife, and died childless. The second and the third took her, as indeed all the seven did, dying and leaving no children. Afterwards, the woman died too. Now at the resurrection, whose wife will she be? She was wife to the seven of them." Jesus said to them, "People in this world marry and are married. But those who are considered worthy to attain yonder world and the resurrection of the dead neither marry nor are married, for they cannot die any more. They are equal to angels, and by sharing in the resurrection, they are sons of God."
and that the dead are raised has been indicated by Moses in the passage on the bush when he calls the Lord God of Abraham and God of Isaac and God of Jacob. God is not the God of dead people, but of living, for all live to him. You've been listening to the Word of God from the book of Luke. You have reached an oasis in the desert of sin. Welcome to Logos, the Word of God, from the books of Jasher and Deuteronomy. And in the 93rd year died Levi, the son of Jacob, in Egypt. And Levi was 137 years old when he died. And they put him into a coffin, and he was given into the hands of his children. And it came to pass after the death of Levi, when all Egypt saw that the sons of Jacob, the brethren of Joseph, were dead, all the Egyptians began to afflict the children of Jacob and embitter their lives from that day unto the day of their going forth from Egypt. And they took from their hands all the vineyards and the fields which Joseph had given unto them, and all the elegant houses in which the people of Israel lived, and all the fat of Egypt. The Egyptians took all from the sons of Jacob in those days. And the hand of Egypt became more grievous in those days against the children of Israel. And the Egyptians injured the Israelites until the children of Israel were wearied of their lives on account of the Egyptians. And it came to pass in those days, in the 102nd year of Israel's going down to Egypt, that Pharaoh, king of Egypt, died, and Melol, his son, reigned in his stead. And all the mighty men of Egypt, and all that generation which knew Joseph and his brethren, died in those days. And another generation rose up in their stead, which had not known the sons of Jacob, and all the good which they had done to them, and all their might in Egypt. Therefore, all Egypt began from that day forth to embitter the lives of the sons of Jacob, and to afflict them with all manner of hard labor, because they had not known their ancestors who had delivered them in the days of the famine. And this was also from the Lord for the children of Israel, to benefit them in their latter days, in order that all the children of Israel might know the Lord their God. And in order to know the signs and mighty wonders which the Lord would do in Egypt, on account of his people Israel, in order that the children of Israel might fear the Lord God of their ancestors, and walk in his ways, they and their seed after them, all the days. When all this has befallen you, the blessing and the curse, which I have put before you, and when you reflect upon them in all the nations where the Eternal your God has driven you, if you come back to the Eternal your God, you and your children, and obey what he says in all that I enjoin upon you this day, with all your mind and heart, then the Eternal your God will restore your fortunes, taking pity upon you and gathering you again out of all the races where the Eternal your God has scattered you. Even if your outcasts are at the end of the earth, the Eternal your God will gather you and fetch you thence. The Eternal your God will bring you into the land which your fathers possessed, and let you possess it. He will prosper you and multiply your numbers more than your fathers. The Eternal your God will devote your mind and the mind of your descendants to loving the Eternal your God with all your mind and heart, that you may live. All these curses will the Eternal your God inflict upon your foes and on your enemies who persecuted you. But you shall once more obey the Eternal's orders, keeping all his commands which I enjoin upon you this day.
and the Eternal your God will make you overflow with prosperity in the fruit of your body, of your cattle, and of your ground. For the Eternal will again delight in prospering you, as he did your fathers, if you will obey the orders of the Eternal your God, by carrying out his commands and rules inscribed in this book of the law. If you turn with all your mind and heart to the Eternal your God. For this command which I am enjoining upon you today is not beyond your power. It is not beyond your reach. It is not up in heaven that you should say, "Who will go up for us and bring it down to us, and let us hear it, that we may do it?" Nor is it across the sea that you should say, "Who will cross the sea for us and bring it to us, and let us hear it, that we may do it?" No, the word is very near to you. It is on your lips and in your mind to be obeyed. You've been listening to the Word of God from the books of Jasher and Deuteronomy. Encouraging you to answer God's call to patient endurance. You're listening to Logos, the Word of God from the book of Jasher. And this thing seemed very wonderful in the eyes of King Nimrod and his princes, that Abram was saved from the fire, and that Haran was burned. And the king gave Abram many presents, and he gave him his two head servants from the king's house. The name of one was Oni, and the name of the other was Eliezer. And all the king's princes and servants gave Abram many gifts of silver and gold and pearl, and the king and his princes sent him away, and he went in peace. And Abram went forth from the king in peace, and many of the king's servants followed him, and about 300 men joined him. And Abram returned on that day, and he went to his father's house, he and the men that followed him. And Abram served the Lord his God all the days of his life, and he walked in his ways and followed his law. And from that day forward, Abram inclined the hearts of the sons of men to serve the Lord. And at that time, Nahor and Abram took unto themselves wives, the daughters of their brother Haran. The wife of Nahor was Milcah, and the name of Abram's wife was Sarai. And Sarai, the wife of Abram, was barren. She had no offspring in those days. And at the expiration of 2 years from Abram's going out of the fire, that is, the 52nd year of his life, behold, King Nimrod sat in Babel on the throne, and the king fell asleep, and dreamed that he was standing with his troops and hosts in a valley opposite the king's furnace. And he lifted up his eyes, and he saw a man in the likeness of Abram coming forth from the furnace, and that he came and stood before the king with his drawn sword, and then sprang to the king with his sword. When the king fled from the man, for he was afraid, and while he was running, the man threw an egg upon the king's head, and the egg became a great river. And the king dreamed that all of his troops sank in that river and died. And the king took flight with the three men who were before him, and he escaped. And the king looked at these men, and they were clothed in princely dresses as the garments of kings, and had the appearance and majesty of kings. And while they were running, the river again turned into an egg before the king. And there came forth from the egg a young bird, which came before the king. And he flew at his head, and he plucked out the king's eye. And the king was grieved at the sight. And he awoke out of his sleep, and his spirit was agitated, and he felt a great terror. And in the morning the king rose from his couch in fear, and he ordered all the wise men and magicians to come before him,
when the king related this dream to them. And a wise servant of the king, whose name was Anuki, answered the king, saying, "This is nothing else but the evil of Abram and his seed, which will spring up against my lord and the king in the latter days. And behold, the day will come when Abram and his seed and the children of his household will war with my king, and they will smite all the king's hosts and his troops. And as to what thou hast said concerning three men, which thou didst see like unto thyself, and which did escape, this means that only thou wilt escape, with three kings from the kings of the earth, who will be with thee in battle. And that which thou sawest of the river, which turned to an egg, as at the first, and the young bird plucking out thine eye, this means nothing else than the seed of Abraham, which will slay the king in the latter days. This is the king's dream, and this is its interpretation, and the dream is true, and the interpretation which thy servant has given thee is right. Now therefore, my king, surely thou knowest that it is now 52 years since thy sages saw this at the birth of Abram. And if my king will suffer Abram to live in the earth, it will be to the injury of my lord and king. For all the days that Abram liveth, neither thou nor thy kingdom will be established, for this was known formerly at his birth. And why will not my king slay him, that his evil may be kept from thee in the latter days?" And Nimrod hearkened to the voice of Anuki, and he sent some of his servants in secret to go and seize Abram, and to bring him before the king to suffer death. And Eliezer, Abram's servant, whom the king had given him, was at that time in the presence of the king, and he heard what Anuki had advised the king, and what the king had said to cause Abram's death. And Eliezer said to Abram, "Hasten, rise up and save thy soul, that thou mayest not die through the hands of the king. For thus did he see in a dream concerning thee, and thus did Anuki interpret it, and thus also did Anuki advise the king concerning thee." And Abram hearkened to the voice of Eliezer, and Abram hastened and ran for safety to the house of Noah and his son Shem. And he concealed himself there, and found a place of safety. And when the king's servants could not find Abram, they returned to the king. But the king's anger against Abram was stilled, as they did not find him. And the king drove from his mind this matter concerning Abram. And Abram was concealed in Noah's house for 1 month, until the king had forgotten this matter. But Abram was still afraid of the king. And Terah came to see Abram his son, secretly in the house of Noah. And Terah was very great in the eyes of the king. And Abram said to his father, "Dost thou not know that the king thinketh to slay me, and to annihilate my name from the earth, by the advice of his wicked counselors? Now whom hast thou here, and what hast thou in this land? Arise, let us go together to the land of Canaan, that we may be delivered from his hand, lest thou perish also through him in the latter days. Dost thou not know, or hast thou not heard, that it is not through love that Nimrod giveth thee all this honor, but it is only for his benefit that he bestoweth all this good upon thee? And if he do unto thee greater good than this, surely these are only vanities of the world, for wealth and riches cannot avail on the day of wrath and anger. Now therefore, hearken to my voice, and let us arise and go to the land of Canaan, out of reach of injury from Nimrod. And serve thou the Lord, who created thee in the earth, and it will be well with thee. And cast away all the vain things which thou pursuest." And Abram ceased to speak, when Noah and his son Shem answered Terah, saying, "True is the word which Abram hath said unto thee." And Terah hearkened to the voice of his son Abram, and Terah did as Abram said,
for this was from the Lord, that the king should not cause Abram's death. You've been listening to the Word of God from the book of Jasher. Inspiring you with what is noble and right and true. You're listening to Logos, the Word of God. Welcome to Logos, the Word of God, from the book of Jeremiah. The word that came to Jeremiah regarding all the people of Judah in the fourth year of Jehoiakim, the son of Josiah, king of Judah, the first year of Nebuchadnezzar, king of Babylon, the message he delivered to all the people of Judah and all the citizens of Jerusalem. For all these 23 years, from the 13th year of Josiah, the son of Ammon, king of Judah, down to this day, I have been telling you earnestly and urgently to give up your evil courses, every one of you, and your evil conduct, that you may remain in the land that the Eternal gave to you and your fathers for all time, instead of wandering away to serve and worship foreign gods, angering the Eternal with your manufactured idols, only to your own hurt. But you would not listen to me. This, therefore, is the sentence of the Lord of hosts. Since you have not listened to my words, I am sending for a race from the north, and bringing it down upon this land, upon its inhabitants, and upon all the surrounding nations. I will exterminate them. I will make them a lasting desolation, a scorn and a horror. I will banish from them the sound of mirth and gladness, the voice of bride and bridegroom, the sound of millstones, and the light of a lamp. The whole of this country shall be a waste and a horror, and for 70 years the people shall be subject to the king of Babylon. However, when the 70 years are over, I will punish the king of Babylon and that nation for their guilt, says the Eternal, and I will make the land of the Chaldeans desolate for all time. I will inflict on that land all the threats I have uttered against it, all the threats which Jeremiah has prophesied against all the nations, and which are written in this book. Many a nation, many a great king shall make slaves of them, yes, even of them. But I will pay them back for what they have done, as they deserve. For this is what the Eternal, the God of Israel, said to me. Take this wine cup of wrath that I hand to you, and hold it to the lips of all the nations to whom I send you, till they drink it and stagger madly to and fro. So I took the cup from the hand of the Eternal, and held it to the lips of all the nations to whom the Eternal had sent me, to Jerusalem, to Judah with all its towns, its kings and leading men, to render them a desolation, a horror, a derision and a curse, as at this present day. To the Pharaoh, king of Egypt, his courtiers, princes, all his people and all the foreign population of Egypt. To all the kings of the land of Uz, to the kings of the land of the Philistines, that is Ashkelon, Gaza, Ekron, and the survivors in Ashdod, to Edom, Moab, and the Ammonites, to all the kings of Tyre and Sidon, to the kings of the coastland, overseas, to Dedan, Tema, Buz, and all the crop-haired clans, to all the nomad kings, to all the kings of Zimri, Elam, and Media, to all the kings of the north, far and near, one after another, to all the kingdoms on the face of the earth, and after them the king of Babylon shall drink. Tell them, this is what the Lord the Eternal, the God of Israel, says. Drink yourselves drunk till you tumble in your vomit, never to rise again.
under the sword I am sending you. And if they decline to drink the cup which you hand to them, tell them, this is what the Lord of hosts says. Drink you must. I begin by inflicting evil on the city that belongs to me. And are you to get off unpunished? You shall not go unpunished, for I am summoning a sword to fall upon all the inhabitants of the world, says the Lord of hosts. So prophesy all this against them. Tell them, the Eternal will roar from on high. From his sacred abode he will utter a cry, thundering at his own homestead, shouting at all the dwellers upon earth, as men shout loudly at the vintage. The din resounds to the world's end, for the Eternal arraigns the nations. He indicts all mankind and puts the wicked to the sword. The Lord of hosts declares, from race to race calamity extends, a mighty storm is stirring. From the earth's far ends, then shall the victims of the Eternal lie all over the earth, from end to end, like dung on the face of the ground, unwailed, ungathered, unburied. Howl and cry, you rulers, roll in ashes, you lords of the flock. 'Tis high time you were slain, and slain you shall be, falling like choice lambs. No escape for the rulers, no way for the lords of the flock to flee. Hark, the shriek of the rulers, the howl from the lords of the flock. The Eternal is wasting their pasture. No sound now in the peaceful meadows, so fierce is the Eternal's fury. The very lions leave their lairs, for the land now lies a desert, under the stress of the sword, the furious wrath of the Eternal. You've been listening to the Word of God from the book of Jeremiah. You're listening to Logos, the Word of God, from the book of Matthew. Take care not to practice your charity before men in order to be noticed. Otherwise, you get no reward from your Father in heaven. No, when you give alms, make no flourish of trumpets, like the hypocrites in the synagogues and the streets, so as to win applause from men. I tell you truly, they do get their reward. When you give alms, never let your left hand know what your right hand is doing, so as to keep your alms secret. Then your Father, who sees what is secret, will reward you openly. Also, when you pray, you must not be like the hypocrites, for they like to stand and pray in the synagogues and at the street corners, so as to be seen by men. I tell you truly, they do get their reward. When you pray, go into your room and shut the door. Pray to your Father who is in secret, and your Father who sees what is secret will reward you. Do not pray by idle rote like pagans, for they suppose they will be heard the more they say. You must not copy them. Your Father knows your needs before you ask him. Let this be how you pray. Our Father in heaven, thy name be revered, thy reign begin, thy will be done on earth as in heaven. Give us today our bread for the morrow, and forgive us our debts, as we ourselves have forgiven our debtors. And lead us not into temptation, but deliver us from evil. For if you forgive men their trespasses, then your heavenly Father will forgive you. But if you do not forgive men, your Father will not forgive your trespasses either. When you fast, do not look gloomy like the hypocrites, for they look woebegone to let men see they are fasting. I tell you truly, they do get their reward. No, when you are fasting, anoint your head and wash your face, so that your fast may be seen not by men, but by your Father who is in secret, and your Father, who sees what is secret, will reward you.
Store up no treasures for yourselves on earth, where moth and rust corrode, where thieves break in and steal. Store up treasures for yourselves in heaven, where neither moth nor rust corrode, where thieves do not break in and steal. For where your treasure lies, your heart will lie there too. The eye is the lamp of the body, so if your eye is generous, the whole of your body will be illumined. But if your eye is selfish, the whole of your body will be darkened. And if your very light turns dark, then what a darkness it is! No one can serve two masters. Either he will hate one and love the other, or else he will stand by the one and despise the other. You cannot serve both God and mammon. Therefore I tell you, never trouble about what you are to drink in life, nor about what you are to put on your body. Surely life means more than food. Surely life means more than clothes. Look at the wild birds. They sow not, they reap not, they gather nothing in granaries, and yet your heavenly Father feeds them. Are you not worth more than birds? Which of you can add an ell to his height by troubling about it? And why should you trouble over clothing? Look at how the lilies of the field grow. They neither toil nor spin. And yet, I tell you, even Solomon in all his grandeur was never robed like one of them. Now if God so clothes the grass of the field, which blooms today and is thrown tomorrow into the furnace, how much more will he clothe you? O men, how little you trust him! Do not be troubled then and cry, "What are we to eat? Or what are we to drink? Or how are we to be clothed?" Pagans make all that their aim in life, for well your heavenly Father knows you need all that. Seek God's realm and his goodness, and that will be yours over and above. You've been listening to the Message and Counsel of God from the Book of Matthew. Promoting circumcision of the heart. Welcome to Logos, the Word of God, from the book of Jeremiah. This message came to Jeremiah from the Eternal. Go down to the potter's house, and there I will let you hear what I have to say. So I went down to the potter's house. He was at work with his wheel, and whenever any vessel he was making got spoiled in his hands, he remolded it to please himself, till he was satisfied. Then the Eternal's word came to me, "O house of Israel, can I not do to you as this potter does? Why, as the clay in the potter's hands, so you are in my hands. At one time I may speak of tearing up a nation or kingdom, breaking it down and destroying it. But if that nation turns from its evil, I will change my mind about the evil that I thought about inflicting upon it. Again, I may speak of building up a nation or kingdom, of planting it, but if that nation does evil in my sight by refusing to listen to my voice, then I will change my mind about the benefits which I meant to bestow upon it. So give the men of Judah and the citizens of Jerusalem this message from the Eternal. I am shaping a calamity for you and devising a plan against you. Ah, turn every one of you from your evil courses. Amend your life and work. They will say, it is no use to talk. We mean to live as we choose and follow every man of us our own evil, stubborn minds. This is what the Eternal says. Inquire among the nations, if ever the like of this was ever heard, the awful, the appalling thing that maiden Israel has done. Does hoarfrost ever leave Mount Sarion, or snow from Lebanon? Do cold streams from the hills ever run dry?
and yet my people have forgotten me and sacrificed to no gods. They stumble as they pass along the old path, and then they take to bypaths of their own, badly made, till their country goes to ruin, a scorn and a horror for all time, at which the passerby is shocked and openly derides. Like a sirocco I will scatter them, in flight before their foe. My back, and not my face, I turn to them, upon their day of woe. Come on, they said, let us contrive a plot against Jeremiah. We shall not fail to get advice about it from the priests, or counsel from the sages, or some inspiration from the prophets. Come on, let us undermine him with some slander. Let us note any word he utters. Note them, O Eternal, listen to my foes. Is good to be repaid by evil? They have dug a pit to take my life. Men for whom once, remember, I made intercession, pleading in thy presence to avert thy wrath from them. Leave their children to fall by famine. Throw them to the sword. May their wives be childless and widows. Their men die by pestilence. Their young men be slain in war. Let shrieks rise from their homes, when suddenly thou bringest upon them the raiders. For they have dug a pit to capture me, and hidden traps to catch my feet. But, O Eternal, well thou knowest all their murderous moves against me. Never pardon their iniquity, never blot out their sin. Trip them till they crash before thee. Deal with them in thy day of anger. The Eternal said to me, go and get a potter's jar of clay. Get some of the leading laymen and some of the priests, and go to the valley belonging to Ben-Hinnom, close to the entry of the potsherd gate, and there announce the message I give you, saying, listen to the word of the Eternal, O kings of Judah and citizens of Jerusalem. This is what the Lord of hosts, the God of Israel, says. I am bringing disaster on this city that will make the ears of every hearer ring. Because the people have forsaken me and desecrated this valley by sacrificing here to foreign gods, which neither they nor their fathers ever knew, kings of Judah have drenched this valley with innocent blood, erecting shrines to Baal for burning alive their children as they sacrifice to Baal, a thing I never ordered, never mentioned, a thing that never entered my mind. So the day will come, the Eternal declares, when its name shall no longer be Topheth or the valley belonging to Ben-Hinnom, but the Valley of Slaughter. I will empty out here this jar full of plans made by Judah and Jerusalem. I will make them fall by the sword before their enemies and die by the hand of murderous pursuers, leaving their corpses as food for the wild birds and wild beasts. I will make this city a desolation and a scorn, so that any passerby shall whistle in surprise and horror at my crushing blows. I will make the citizens eat the flesh of their own sons and daughters, and every man shall eat the flesh of his fellow, in the siege and the straits by which their enemies and murderous pursuers hem them in. Then you must break the jar in the presence of the men who have accompanied you, giving them this message from the Lord of hosts. I will break this people and this city, just as one breaks a potter's jar, so that it cannot be repaired. That is how I will treat this city and its citizens, says the Eternal. I will desecrate this city like Topheth, and make the house of Jerusalem and the kings of Judah as unclean as Topheth. All the houses on whose roofs sacrifice was offered to the starry host, and libations poured out in honor of foreign gods. You've been listening to the Word of God from the book of Jeremiah.
You can hear this message and more online at logosradio.info. Today's proclamation comes from the Word of God in the first book of Kings. So Obadiah went to Ahab with the news, and Ahab went to meet Elijah. When Ahab saw Elijah, Ahab said to him, "You ruin of Israel, is that you?" He answered, "It is not I who have been the ruin of Israel, but you and your family, by forsaking the orders of the Eternal and following Baals. Send now and gather me all Israel at Mount Carmel, with the 450 prophets of Baal and the 400 prophets of Astarte, who are maintained by Jezebel." So Ahab sent to all Israel and gathered the prophets at Mount Carmel. Elijah drew near to all the people and said, "How long will you hobble on this faith and that? If the Eternal is God, follow him. If Baal, follow him." The people made no answer. Then Elijah said to the people, I alone am left as a prophet of the Eternal, while Baal has 450 prophets. Let us have a couple of bullocks. They can choose one for themselves and chop it up, laying the pieces on the wood, but putting no fire underneath it. I will dress the other bullock and lay it on the wood, putting no fire underneath it. You call to your God, I'll call to the Eternal, and the God who answers by fire, he is the real God. All right, said the people. So Elijah told the prophets of Baal, choose one bullock for yourselves and dress it, for you are many, calling to your God, but putting no fire underneath. They took their bullock, dressed it,

0: After noon they raved on till the hour of the evening sacrifice, but not a sound came. There was no one to answer them, no one to heed them. Then said Elijah to all the people, "Come close to me." All the people came close to him, and he repaired the altar of the Eternal which had been broken down. Elijah took 12 stones, corresponding to the number of the clans of the sons of Jacob, to whom the Eternal's promise had been made, that they were to be named Israel. With the stones he built an altar in honor of the Eternal, making a trench around the altar about the space of 1,800 square yards. He then arranged the wood, chopped the bullock, and laid the pieces on the wood. "Fill 4 barrels with water," he said, "and pour them over the sacrifice and over the wood." "Do it again," he added, and they did it again. "Do it a third time," he said, and they did it a third time, till the water flowed around the altar. He also filled the trench with water. At the hour for the evening sacrifice, Elijah the prophet came forward. "O Eternal, God of Abraham, Isaac, and Israel," he cried, "this day may it be known that thou art God in Israel, and that I am thy servant, and I have done all this at thy bidding. Hear me, O Eternal, hear me, to let this people know that thou, the Eternal, art God, and that thou hast made their minds turn to thee again." Then the Eternal's lightning fell, burning up the sacrifice, the wood, the stones, and the dust, and licking up the water in the trench. At the sight of this, all the people fell on their faces, crying, "The Eternal is God! The Eternal is God!" "Seize the prophets of Baal," said Elijah, "let not a man of them escape." They seized the prophets, and Elijah, taking them down to the brook Kishon, killed them there. And then said Elijah to Ahab, "Go back and eat, for I hear the sound of a downpour." You've been listening to the Word of God from the book of 1 Kings.
1: Bringing you what is old and what is new from the storehouse of God. You're listening to Logos, the Word of God, from the book of Zechariah. The oracle of the Eternal's word. The Eternal is in the land of Hadrach, and Damascus is his goal. For Aram's towns belong to the Eternal, like all the clans of Israel. Hamath also on the borders, Tyre and Sidon for all their shrewdness. Tyre has built herself a fortress, stored up silver like dust, and gold like dirt on the street. But the Eternal will strip her, hurl her ramparts into the sea, and she shall be consumed by fire. Ashkelon shall see it and be scared. Gaza shall writhe with anguish. Ekron's hopes are dashed. Gaza loses her king, and Ashkelon lies unpeopled. A half-breed race shall rule in Ashdod. So I wipe out the pride of the Philistines. I stop them from drinking blood, from eating food detestable. They too shall be a remnant for our God, like any sept in Judah, the Ekronites like Jebusites. I will camp round my house like a guard, to let none march across it. No invader shall again march through my folk, for I am on the watch now. Rejoice indeed, O maiden Sion! Shout aloud, dear Jerusalem! Here comes your king, triumphant and victorious, riding humbly on an ass, on the foal of an ass. He banishes all chariots from Ephraim, war horses from Jerusalem, and battle bows. His words make peace for nations. His sway extends from sea to sea, from the Euphrates to the ends of the earth. And for the sake of your blood bond with me, I set your captive exiles free from their dungeon which has no water. Come back to your safe home, poor prisoners, with your hopes. I compensate you now.

0: now twofold, for I have bent Judah as my bow, and fitted Ephraim like arrows to the string. I will ply you like a hero's sword, and urge your sons on, Sion, against the sons of Greece. Then shall the Eternal be seen above them, speeding his shafts like lightning. The Eternal blows a bugle blast, and marches from the south with whirlwinds. Protected by the Lord of hosts, they shall prevail. Stamp on the sons of Greece. Drink up their blood like wine, as full of it as altar bowls. Their God, the Eternal, on that day makes them victorious. He shepherds them on his own land. Like jewels for a crown, so fair, so fertile. Corn makes the young men flourish, and new wine the maidens. Ask the Eternal for rain in spring. Ask the Eternal who makes lightning flash, who gives men winter rain, with grass on all their fields. What idols say is useless. The sorcerer's vision is a lie. Dreamers are but deceivers. Idle their promises. 'Tis they who make the people stray like sheep, wandering for lack of any shepherd. My anger is hot against the shepherds, and I will punish the leaders. The Lord of hosts will visit his poor sheep to make them splendid steeds for his campaign. They shall produce men to be supports and stays, men to be battle bows and rulers. Together they shall trample down the strong like dirt upon the street, fighting with the Eternal's aid, till mounted foes are in dismay. I will make the house of Judah strong, and rescue the house of Joseph, bringing them home in my compassion, till they shall be as though I had never expelled them. The Ephraimites shall fight like heroes, their spirits buoyant as with wine, while their sons look on and rejoice, with hearts exulting in the Eternal. I will whistle for them and gather them in, for I have redeemed them. And they shall be as numerous as ever. Though once I scattered them among the nations, yet in far countries shall they remember me, rear children and return. Back from the land of Egypt I will bring them. Back from Assyria I will gather them, and bring them home to Gilead and Lebanon, till there is no more room for them. When they pass through the Gulf of Suez, the breakers shall be struck aside, and the Nile dried to all its depths. Assyria's pride shall be laid low, and Egypt's tyranny swept aside. Their strength shall lie in the Eternal. They glory in his name, says the Eternal. You've been listening to the Word of God from the Book of Zechariah. Providing you with oil for your lamp. Welcome to Logos, the Word of God, from the book of Isaiah. For the Eternal will have pity upon Jacob, and once more take Israel as his own, settling them in their own country, where foreigners shall join them and attach themselves to the household of Jacob. The household of Israel shall be conducted home by outside nations, and then Israel shall hold them as slaves in the land of the Eternal, thus making captives of their former captors, and ruling over their oppressors. Then shall it be, after the Eternal grants you relief from your agony and misery and the slavery that you've had to suffer, you shall raise this taunt song against the king of Babylon, crying, "How the tyrant is hushed, his mad rage hushed! The club of the godless the Eternal has crushed, the rod of oppression that smote the nations in a passion, blow after blow, that enslaved races in a fury, and never let them go." Now the whole earth lies at peace, bursting into song. The very cypresses exult. The cedars of Lebanon cry, "Now that you are fallen, no man seeks to fell us." The underworld is astir to greet you, astir to meet you, rousing all the ghosts for you that on earth were chieftains, moving monarchs of the world from their thrones to hail you, one and all of them to cry to you, "So you are weak now as we are? So you fare as we fare?" Your pomp has passed down to the world below, you and all your peals of music. Maggots are spread under you, around your coverlet. What a fall from heaven on high, O shining star of the dawn! How low and limp you lie, who once swayed all the nations! You who once said to yourself, "I will scale the sky, I will set my throne supreme, above the stars on high. I will sit on the hill of the gods in the far, far north. I will scale the cloud banks and rival the Most High." And down you drop to the world below, down to death's abyss you go. Those who see you scan you, mark you, and then muse, "Is this the man who made earth tremble, who shook empires, who made a desert of the world, demolishing its cities, who never let a prisoner go to return home?" Kings of the nations sleep in their honor, each within his tomb. But you are flung down where dead bodies lie. Of men the sword has slain, unburied like a corpse, trod underfoot, like a scion disowned. You shall not sleep with your fathers in the grave, for your country you have wasted, your own people you have killed. Never be the wicked's race mentioned upon earth, his sons be slaughtered for their father's guilt, lest they go on to seize the world and multiply on all the earth. I will rise against Babylon, the Lord of hosts declares, stripping it of its renown and of its remnant, of citizen and scion, the Eternal declares. I will turn it into pools of water, and make it a mere haunt of bitterns. I will sweep it with a broom of Baal, the Lord of hosts declares. The Lord of hosts has sworn, "As I have planned, so shall it stand. As I have purposed, so shall it be. The Assyrians I crush within my land, and on my hills I trample them, till from my people's shoulders shall their load be shifted, and from their neck the Assyrian yoke be lifted. So it is my purpose for the world. So I stretched out my arm against all nations. The Eternal's purpose, who can disannul? His outstretched arm, who can turn it back?" You've been listening to the Word of God from the book of Isaiah. Providing you with oil for your lamp. You're listening to Logos, the Word of God. Today's proclamation comes from the Word of God in the Gospel of John. Many another sign did Jesus perform in the presence of his disciples, which is not recorded in this book. But these signs are recorded that you may believe that Jesus is the Christ, the Son of God, and believing may have life through his name. After that, Jesus disclosed himself once more to the disciples at the Sea of Tiberias. It was in this way. Simon Peter, Thomas, who was called the Twin, Nathanael from Cana in Galilee, the two sons of Zebedeus, and two other disciples of his were all together. Simon Peter said to them, "I'm going to fish." They said, "We're coming with you too." Off they went and embarked in the boat. But all that night they caught nothing. Now at break of day, Jesus was standing at the beach, though the disciples did not know it was Jesus. "Lads," said Jesus, "have you got anything?"
1: No, they answered. So he told them, Throw your net on the right side of the boat, and you'll have a take. At this they threw the net, and now they could not haul it in for the mass of fish. So the disciple who was Jesus' favorite said to Peter, It's the Lord. Hearing it was the Lord, Simon Peter threw on his blouse, for he was stripped for work, and jumped into the water, while the rest of the disciples came ashore in the punt, for they were not far from land, only about 100 yards, dragging their net full of fish. When they got to land, they saw a charcoal fire burning with fish cooking on it, and some bread. Jesus said to them, Bring some of the fish you've just caught. So Peter went aboard and hauled the net ashore, full of large fish, 153 of them, but for all their number the net was not torn. Jesus said, Come and breakfast. Not one of the disciples dared to ask him who he was. They knew it was the Lord. Jesus went and took the bread and gave it to them and also the fish. This was the third time now that Jesus appeared to the disciples after rising from the dead. Then after breakfast, Jesus said to Simon Peter, Simon, son of John, do you love me more than the others do? Why, Lord, he said, you know I love you. Then feed my lambs, said Jesus. Again he asked him for the second time, Simon, son of John, do you love me? Why, Lord, he said, you know that I love you. Then be a shepherd to my sheep, said Jesus. For the third time he asked him, Simon, son of John, do you love me? Now Peter was vexed at being asked a third time, Do you love me? Lord, he said, you know everything. You can see that I love you. Jesus said, Then feed my sheep. Truly, truly, I tell you, you put on your own girdle and went wherever you chose when you were young. But when you grow old, you will stretch out your hands for someone to gird you, and you will be taken where you have no wish to go. He said this to indicate the kind of death by which Peter would glorify God. Then he added, Follow me. Peter turned around and saw that the favorite disciple of Jesus was following. The disciple who had leant on his breast at supper and put the question, Lord, who is to betray you? So on catching sight of him, Peter said to Jesus, And what about him, Lord? Jesus replied, If I choose that he should survive till I come back, what does that matter to you? Follow me yourself. This started the report among the brotherhood that the said disciple was not to die. Jesus, however, did not say that he was not to die. What he said was, If I choose that he should survive till I come back, what does that matter to you? This was the disciple who bears witness to these facts and wrote them down. His witness, we know, is true. But there is so much else that Jesus did, so much, that if it were written down in detail, I do not suppose that the world itself could hold the written records. You've been listening to the Word of God from the Gospel of John.
0: Promoting circumcision of the heart. Welcome to Logos, the Word of God, from the book of Jeremiah. The Eternal said to me, Go and get a potter's jar of clay. Get some of the leading laymen and some of the priests, and go out to the valley belonging to Ben-Hinnom, close to the entry of the potsherd gate, and there announce the message I give you, saying, Listen to the word of the Eternal, O kings of Judah and citizens of Jerusalem. This is what the Lord of hosts, the God of Israel, says. I am bringing a disaster on this city that will make the ears of every hearer ring. Because the people have forsaken me and desecrated this valley by sacrificing here to foreign gods, which neither they nor their fathers ever knew. Kings of Judah have drenched this valley with innocent blood. erecting shrines to Baal for burning alive their children as a sacrifice to Baal, a thing I never ordered, never mentioned, a thing that never entered my mind. So the day will come, the Eternal declares, when its name shall no longer be Topheth, or the valley belonging to Ben-Hinnom, but the Valley of Slaughter. I will empty out here this jar full of plans made by Judah and Jerusalem. I will make them fall by the sword before their enemies and die by the hand of murderous pursuers, leaving their corpses as food for the wild birds and wild beasts. I will make this city a desolation and a scorn, so that any passerby shall whistle in surprise and horror at my crushing blows. I will make the citizens eat the flesh of their own sons and daughters, and every man shall eat the flesh of his fellow in the siege and straits by which their enemies and murderous pursuers hem them in. Then you must break the jar in the presence of the men who have accompanied you, giving them this message from the Lord of hosts. I will break this people and this city just as one breaks a potter's jar, so that it cannot be repaired. That is how I will treat this city and its citizens, says the Eternal. I will desecrate this city like Topheth, and make the house of Jerusalem and the kings of Judah as unclean as Topheth. All the houses on whose roofs sacrifice was offered to the starry host and libations poured out in honor of foreign gods. Then Jeremiah left Topheth, where the Eternal had sent him to prophesy, and stood inside the court of the Eternal's house, where he told the people, "This is what the Lord of hosts, the God of Israel, says. I am bringing on this city and all her townships the full evil I have threatened, for they have obstinately refused to listen to my words." Now when Pashur, the son of the priest Immer, who was in charge of the Eternal's house, heard Jeremiah making this prophecy, Pashur struck the prophet Jeremiah and put him in the stocks at the upper gate of Benjamin, beside the house of the Eternal. Next day, when Pashur released Jeremiah from the stocks, Jeremiah said to him, "The Eternal's name for you is not Pashur, but Terror, for this is what the Eternal says, I will make you a terror both to yourself and to your friends. They shall fall by the sword of their enemies while you look on. I will hand over all Judah to the king of Babylon, to be carried off in exile to Babylon, and slain by the sword. Moreover, I will hand over all the wealth of this city and all its possessions, all the treasures of the kings of Judah, to their enemies, who shall rifle and seize them and bear them off to Babylon. And as for you and your household, Pashur, you shall be exiled. You shall go to Babylon and die there, and be buried there, you and all the friends to whom you have been a false prophet. Cursed be the day when I was born. Unblessed be the day my mother bore me. Cursed be the man who told my father, crying, 'A son is born to you,' and giving him joy. May that man fare as fared the towns that the Eternal pitilessly crushed. May he hear shrieks at dawn and the battle cry at noon, because he did not stifle me in the womb. Then my mother would have been my tomb and her womb ever big with me. Why did I ever leave the womb? Only for toil and trouble, only to wear out my life with shame. Eternal One, thou didst persuade me, and I let myself be persuaded. Thou wast too strong for me, I had to yield. Now all the day long I am a laughing stock, men all deride me. Whenever I speak, they mock and ill-treat me. For uttering the Eternal's word day after day, I am taunted and insulted. If I say I will not mention it, I will not speak his name any more. Then I feel within me, as it were, a fire that burns my very being. I'm tired of this, so tired that I cannot bear it any longer. At every turn I am in terror, for I hear many whispering, "Denounce him! Let us denounce him!" My very friends are on the watch for a false step. Perhaps, they whisper, he will make a slip, and then we will have him, then for our revenge. But I have the Eternal on my side, a dread and doughty champion. My persecutors shall collapse and miss their aim. Bitter shall be their shame over their failure, a lasting shame to them, never to be forgotten. You've been listening to the Word of God from the book of Jeremiah. Listen now to the Word of God from the book of Isaiah. Listen to me, shores afar, distant races hearken. The Eternal called me from my birth, singled me out from my mother's lap. He put a sharp edge on my words and covered me safe with his hand. He made me a polished arrow and stored me in his quiver, telling me, "You are my servant, Israel, by whom I will gain honor." So I gained honor in the Eternal's eyes, and my God was my strength. I thought that I had been laboring in vain, spending my strength for nothing. But surely, said I, the Eternal will do me justice. My God will see to my reward. And the Eternal, who had formed me from my birth to serve him in restoring Jacob, in gathering Israel back to him, the Eternal now says, 'Tis too slight a service to set the clans of Jacob up again and restore Israel's survivors. I now appoint you to bring light to the nations, that my salvation may reach the world's end.'" A message from the Eternal, from Israel's Deliverer, Israel's Majesty, to one scorned openly, whom nations loathe, whom tyrants hold in thrall. "Kings shall start up at the sight of you, kings and princes shall do homage, since the Eternal aids you loyally, and Israel's Majesty has chosen you. For when the favoring hour comes, I will answer you and aid you when the day for rescue dawns, restoring the ruined land, repeopling desolate places, bidding exiles leave their prison and captives come forth to the light. On the road home, food shall never fail them. They shall find pasture even on the bare hills. They shall not hunger, neither shall they thirst. Never shall sun or sirocco plague them. For he who pities them shall lead them, guiding them to springs of water. I will make a high road of the hills and level every height for them. There they are, coming, some from afar, some from the north and from the western sea, some from the southland of Syene. Shout for joy, O heavens, rejoice, O earth, O hills, burst into song, for the Eternal has consoled his people and pitied his forlorn folk. The Eternal has forsaken me, says Sion, my Lord has forgotten me. Can a woman forget her infant, forget to pity her babe? Yet even were a mother to forget, never will I forget you. Look, Sion, I have printed your walls plain on both my hands. Your ruins are before me all the time. Men are making haste to build you. Those who ravaged, those who ruined, now withdraw from you. Look round you. Look, your folk are flocking in, coming to you. I swear it by my life, the Eternal promises, you shall have them to adorn yourself and girdle yourself like a bride. As for your ruins and desolate places, your ravaged land, it shall be too small then to hold your citizens, once your invaders have been driven afar. Your exiles shall one day be calling out to you, "The land here is too small to hold us. Give us more room." And you shall say to yourself, "Now who bore me all these children? I am childless, I am barren. Who can have reared these for me? I have been left all alone. Can these be really mine?" The Lord declares, "I beckon to the nations, I signal to the peoples, to bring your sons clasped in their arms, to bear your daughters on their shoulders. Kings shall be their guardians, queens shall nurse them for you. They shall do homage to you, faces on the ground, and grovel in the dust before your feet. Then you shall learn that I am the Eternal, that none who look to me are disappointed. But can a strong man's prey be snatched away? Can prisoners of a tyrant ever escape? Yes, prisoners may be snatched even from a strong man, and the prey of tyrants may escape. I will maintain your cause, and your sons I will rescue, forcing your foes to prey upon themselves, to drink their own blood and be drunk. Then shall the whole world learn that it is I who saves you, I the Eternal." You've been listening to the Message and Counsel of God from the book of Isaiah.

providing you with wisdom and knowledge. Welcome to Logos, the Word of God, from the book of Proverbs. Be sure of this, bad men never go unpunished, but all is well with the good. A golden ring in the snout of a sow, and a pretty woman without sense. What good men desire ends in their favor. A bad man's hope ends in the wrath of God. One gives away, and still he grows richer. Another keeps what he should give, and is the poorer. A liberal soul will be enriched, and he who waters will himself be watered. He who holds corn up, the people curse him. They bless the man who sells it. He whose aims are good wins the goodwill of God. He whose aims are evil, evil shall befall him. He who relies on his wealth shall wither, but a good man blooms like a green leaf. He who stints his household ends with empty hands. A fool like that becomes a wise man's slave. Life thrives like a tree on generosity, but grasping greed is death to men. If good men are punished on the earth, how much more the sinful and the evil? He who cares to know cares to be set right, but he who hates to be admonished is a stupid creature. A good-natured man has the goodwill of the Eternal, but he passes sentence on malicious men. No man can hold his own by doing wrong, but never shall the good man be uprooted. A good wife is an honor to her husband. A shameless wife rots all his strength away. The aims of a good man are honorable. The plans of a bad man are underhand. Knaves speak of secret bloodshed, but men are helped by plans of honest men. When bad men are thrown down, they disappear. A good man's house stands firm. A man is praised as he shows insight. A brainless creature is despised. Better a man of low rank with a servant than one who makes a show and has to do his own work. A good man cares even for his beast, but the bad man has a cruel heart. The man who works his farm has plenty of food. A man of useless interests has no sense. Vice proves a net for vicious men, but a good man's root remains untouched. By sins of lips, bad men get into trouble. Good men get out of trouble. A man reaps the result of all his words, and he must answer for his deeds. A fool is sure that his own way is right. Sensible men will listen to advice. A fool shows instantly that he is angry. A prudent man ignores an insult. A man who gives true evidence furthers justice. Dishonest witnesses further injustice. A reckless tongue wounds like a sword, but there is healing power in thoughtful words. Truth told endures. A lie lasts only for a little while. Fraud is the aim of evil-minded men, but those who plan the good of others prosper. Injustice is no pleasure to the good, but evil men are full of all injustice. Liars are loathsome to the Eternal, but the sincere are a delight to him.
No cautious man blurts out all that he knows, but a fool comes out with all his folly. The diligent will get the upper hand, but slothful men will end as serfs. Worry weighs a man down. A kind word cheers him up. The good man gives a lead to his neighbor. A bad man's life will lead himself astray. The lazy man will not hunt game for himself. A diligent man is a rare treasure. To live aright is the way to live for long. Wrongdoing is the road to death. You've been listening to The Wisdom of God from the Book of Proverbs. Bringing you what is old and what is new from the storehouse of God. Welcome to Logos, the Word of God, from the books of Leviticus and Deuteronomy. From the book of Leviticus, the Eternal gave Moses on Mount Sinai these orders for the Israelites. When you enter the land I give you, the land shall enjoy a Sabbath rest for the Eternal. For 6 years you may sow your field, for 6 years you may prune your vineyard and gather in the produce, but the 7th year shall be a Sabbath of entire rest for the land, a Sabbath in honor of the Eternal, on which you must neither sow a field nor prune a vineyard, on which you must not even gather the aftergrowth of your harvest, nor grapes from your undressed vines. It shall be a year of entire rest for the land. The natural produce of the land shall serve as food for you, for yourself and your slaves, male and female, for your hired servants and any outsiders staying with you, furnishing food also for your cattle and livestock. Obey my rules, then, and follow my regulations obediently. So shall you live in the land securely. The land shall yield its crops, and you shall eat your fill, and dwell there securely. If you ask how you are to get food during the 7th year, when you are to neither sow nor to gather in any crop, I will command such a blessing on you during the 6th year that the land shall yield a 3 years' crop. When the 8th year comes, you may sow and continue to eat the old stores of the produce, so living till the produce of the 9th year's crop comes in. You shall count 7 weeks of years, 7 times 7 years, so that the 7 weeks of years amount to 49 years. Then, on the 10th day of the 7th month, you must sound a loud trumpet blast through the land. The trumpet blast shall sound aloud on expiation day. You must hallow the 50th year by proclaiming liberty to all the inhabitants of the land. It shall be a jubilee year for you, when every man of you goes back to his own property and family. That 50th year shall be a jubilee year for you, when you shall neither sow nor reap any natural growth, nor gather grapes from undressed vines. It is a jubilee year, sacred for you, when you eat the direct produce of the country. And in the year of jubilee, each man of you shall go back to his own property. When you sell any land to your neighbor, or buy any land from your neighbor, you must not defraud each other, but buy and sell in view of the number of years and crops till the next year of jubilee. As the years are many, you must increase the price, and as the years are few, you must lower the price. For what is sold is the number of crops. You must not defraud one another, but stand in awe of your God, for I am the Eternal your God. No land is to be sold in perpetuity,
for the land is mine, and you are only guests of mine, passing wayfarers. You must allow land to be bought back anywhere in the country you hold. From the Book of Deuteronomy. When you are in camp at war with your enemies, you must keep yourselves clear of anything offensive. Thus, if any man of you becomes unclean with an emission during the night, he must go outside the camp. He is not to come inside. When evening comes, he must bathe in water, and then, at sundown, he may come inside the camp. Also, you must have a latrine outside the camp, and go outside to it. You must carry a spade among your weapons, and when you relieve yourself outside, you must dig a hole with it to cover up your filth. For the Eternal your God moves within your camp to rescue you and to put your enemies into your power. Hence your camp must be sacred, that he may not see anything indecent among you and turn away from you. You've been listening to the Word of God from the books of Leviticus and Deuteronomy. Providing you with oil for your lamp. Welcome to Logos, the Word of God from the book of Psalms. Hear this, all ye nations. Listen, all ye inhabitants of the world, low-born and high, rich and poor, all of you. My message will be wise and good, a baffling truth on which I brood. And as I catch its meaning dim, I render on lyre this hymn. Why should I be afraid in evil times, when all around I behold treacherous foes? Men who rely upon their riches and boast of their abounding wealth. Why, none can buy himself off, not one can purchase for a price from God. Soul's ransom is too dear, life that shall never end. What? Never die? But die they must. Men of sense have to die, stupid and senseless perish, leaving their wealth to others. Their home is the grave below, a dwelling where they must remain. They vanish from men's memory, although they claimed lands for their own. For all the splendor that they cherish, men pass, even as the beasts that perish. Such is the fate of the self-satisfied, the end of all whose faith is in themselves. Death shepherds them unchecked, driving them down to the world below. Ere long, their form and fashion waste away, and they abide within the world below. But God can ransom me. He will release me from the grasp of death. So fear not when a man grows rich, and when the splendor of his house increases. He can take nothing with him when he dies. His splendor will not follow him below. In life, he flatters himself on his fortune, praising himself for his prosperity. But down he goes to where his fathers dwell, who see no light to all eternity. For all the splendor that they cherish, men pass, even as the beasts that perish. Great is the Eternal, loudly to be praised, within the city of our God, upon his sacred hill. High and fair on the northern slope, the joy of all the world, the hill of Sion lies, the city of the great King. Within her citadels, God has shown himself her defense. For yonder kings combined invaded her, but scared with panic at her sight, they took to flight, seized with a shudder, like women in pangs of labor, shattered like merchantmen, wrecked by an east wind. What once we heard of, now our eyes have seen, within the city of the Lord of hosts. God does preserve it evermore, the city of our God. And so within thy temple we are thinking,
of thy goodness, O God. Thy fame shall echo, like thy name, to the very ends of the earth. For thy right hand is full of victories. Let Sion Hill rejoice. Let the towns of Judah joy over thy saving deeds. Walk about Sion, go round her, count up her towers, review her ramparts, scan her citadels, that you may tell the age to come what a God, our God, is forevermore. You've been listening to the Word of God from the Book of Psalms. To strengthen, encourage, and inform. You're listening to Logos, the Word of God. Listen now to the Word of God from the Book of Jeremiah. If any man divorces his wife, and she leaves him, if she belongs to another man, can she come back to him? Would not a woman like that be wholly polluted? And you, who have wantoned with many a lover, you would come back to me, says the Eternal. Look up at the bare heights, see, where have men not lain with you? You sat awaiting lovers by the roadside, like a nomad in the desert. You have polluted the land with your harlotry and vice. Your host of lovers has been a snare to you. And yet you were as brazen as a harlot. You would not blush for it. And now you begin to call me, dear bridegroom of my youth. He will not keep it up, you say. He will not be angry forever. So you say, but what you do is the vilest of the vile. During the reign of King Josiah, the Eternal said to me, Have you seen what turncoat Israel has done, going up every height, going under every green tree and playing the harlot there? I thought that after all that she would surely turn back to me, but she did not turn back. And although her faithless sister Judah saw plainly that as Israel had committed adultery, I had divorced her and handed her a bill of divorce, yet Judah, her faithless sister, was not afraid. She, too, went and played the harlot. The light-hearted wanton, she polluted the land and committed adultery with stones and trees. Yet for all that, this faithless Judah has not turned back to me with her whole heart, but insincerely. So the Eternal said to me, Turncoat Israel has proved herself better than faithless Judah. Go and proclaim this northward. Say, Turn again, turncoat Israel, the Eternal pleads. I will not frown on you, for I am merciful. I will not keep it up against you. Only acknowledge your guilt and confess you have rebelled against the Eternal, your own God, and lavished love on foreign gods, under all green trees, and refused to listen to my voice, says the Eternal. Turn back, O turncoat children, says the Eternal, for it is I who am your Lord. I will take one or two of you, one from a town here, two from a clan there, and bring you to Sion, where I will give you rulers after my own heart, who shall furnish you with knowledge and sense. In after days, when you become numerous and fruitful in the land, says the Eternal, men shall no longer speak of the Ark of the Eternal's compact. That shall never enter their minds. They shall not remember it, they shall never miss it, and it shall never be remade. They shall call Jerusalem then the throne of the Eternal, and all nations shall gather to it, living no longer by the stubbornness of their evil minds. In those days the house of Judah shall join the house of Israel, and they shall come out of the northland together, to the land I gave as a heritage to your fathers. I thought that I would treat you like a son,
and give you a delightful land, the fairest heritage of any nation. I thought that you would call me father and never turn away from me. But as a wife betrays her husband for her lover, so you have betrayed me, O house of Israel, says the Eternal. You've been listening to the Message and Counsel of God from the book of Jeremiah. Providing you with oil for your lamp. Welcome to Logos, the Word of God, from the first book of John. Love not the world, nor what is in the world. If anyone loves the world, love for the Father is not in him. For all that is in the world, the desire of the flesh, and the desire of the eyes, and the proud glory of life, belongs not to the Father, but to the world. And the world is passing away with its desire, while he who does the will of God remains forever. Children, it is the last hour. You have learned that Antichrist is coming. Well, but many Antichrists have appeared, which makes us sure that it is the last hour. They withdrew from us, but they did not belong to us. Had they belonged to us, they would have remained with us. But they withdrew, to make it plain that they are none of us. Now you have been anointed by the Holy One, and you possess all knowledge. I am not writing to you because you do not know the truth, but because you do know it, and know that no lie belongs to the truth. Who is the real liar but he who denies that Jesus is the Christ? This is Antichrist, he who disowns the Father and the Son. No one who disowns the Son can possess the Father. He who confesses the Son possesses the Father as well. Let that remain in you, which you have learned from the very beginning. If what you have learned from the very beginning remains with you, then you will remain in the Son and in the Father. Now this is what he has promised you, eternal life. I am writing to you in this way about those who would deceive you, but the unction you have received from him remains within you, and you really need no teaching from anyone. Simply remain in him. For his unction teaches you about everything, and is true, and is no lie. Remain in him, as it has taught you to do. Remain within him now, dear children, so that when he appears, we may have confidence, instead of shrinking from him in shame at his arrival. As you know, he is just. Be sure that everyone who practices righteousness is born of him. Born of him, think of what a love the Father has for us in letting us be called children of God. And such we are. The world does not recognize us. That is simply because it did not recognize him. We are children of God now, beloved. What we are is not apparent yet, but we do know that when he appears, we are to be like him. For we are to see him as he is. And everyone who rests this hope on him purifies himself as he is pure. Everyone who commits sin commits lawlessness. Sin is lawlessness, and you know that he appeared to take our sins away. In him there is no sin. Anyone who remains in him does not sin. Anyone who sins has neither seen nor known him. Let no one deceive you, dear children. He who practices righteousness is just, as he is just. He who commits sin belongs to the devil, for the devil is a sinner from the very beginning. This is why the Son of God appeared, to destroy the deeds of the devil.
Anyone who is born of God does not sin, for the offspring of God remain in him, and they cannot sin, because they are born of God. Here is how the children of God and the children of the devil are recognized. Anyone who does not practice righteousness does not belong to God, and neither does he who has no love for his brother. For this is the message you have learned from the very beginning, that we are to love one another. We are not to be like Cain, who belonged to the evil one and slew his brother. And why did he slay him? Because his own deeds were evil and his brother's just. Do not wonder, brothers, that the world hates you. We know we have crossed from death to life, because we love the brotherhood. He who has no love for his brother remains in death. Anyone who hates his brother is a murderer, and you know that no murderer has eternal life remaining within him. We know what love is by this, that he laid down his life for us. So we ought to lay down our lives for the brotherhood. But whoever possesses this world's goods and notices his brother in need and shuts his heart against him, how can love to God remain in him? Dear children, let us not put our love into words or into talk, but into deeds, and make it real. You've been listening to the Word of God from the first book of John. Today's proclamation comes from the Word of God in the book of Revelation. To the angel

0: and have not wearied. But I have this against you. You have given up loving one another as you did at first. Now remember the height from which you have fallen. Repent and act as you did at first. If not, I will come to you very soon and remove your lampstand, unless you repent. Still, you have this in your favor. You hate the practices of the Nicolaitans, and I hate them too. Let anyone who has an ear listen to what the Spirit says to the churches. The conqueror I will allow to eat from the tree of life, which is within the paradise of God. Then to the angel of the church at Smyrna write thus, These are the words of the first and the last, who was dead and came to life. I know your distress and your poverty, but you are rich. I know how you are being slandered by those who style themselves Jews. No Jews are they, but a mere synagogue of Satan. Have no fear of what you are to suffer. The devil is indeed going to put some of you in prison, that you may be tested. You will have a distressful 10 days. Be faithful, though you have to die for it, and I will give you the crown of life. Let anyone who has an ear listen to what the Spirit says to the churches. The conqueror shall not be injured by the second death. Then to the angel at the church at Pergamum write thus, These are the words of him who wields the sharp sword with a double edge. I know where you dwell, where Satan sits enthroned, and yet you adhere to my name. You have not renounced your faith in me, even during the days when my witness, my faithful Antipas, was martyred in your midst, where Satan dwells. But I have one or two things against you. You have some adherents there of the tenets of Balaam, who taught Balak how to set a pitfall before the sons of Israel, by making them eat food which had been sacrificed to idols and give way to sexual vice. So even with you, you likewise have some adherents of the tenets of the Nicolaitans. Repent. If not, I will very soon come to you and make war upon them with the sword of my mouth. Let anyone who has an ear listen to what the Spirit says to the churches. The conqueror I will allow to share the hidden manna, and I will give him a white stone inscribed with a new name, unknown to any except him who receives it. Then to the angel at the church of Thyatira write thus, These are the words of the Son of God, whose eyes flash like fire, and whose feet glow like bronze. I know your doings, your love, your loyalty, your service, and patient endurance. I know you are doing more than you did at first. Still, I have this against you. You are tolerating that Jezebel of a woman who styles herself a prophetess and seduces my servants by teaching them to give way to sexual vice and to eat food which has been sacrificed to idols. I have given her time to repent, but she refuses to repent of her sexual vice. Lo, I will lay her on a sickbed and bring her paramours into sore distress if they do not repent of her practices. Her children I will exterminate. So shall all the churches know that I am the searcher of the inmost heart. I will requite each of you according to what you have done. But for the rest of you at Thyatira, for all those who do not hold these tenets, for those who have not, in their phrase, fathomed the deep mysteries of Satan, for you this is my word. I impose no fresh burden on you. Only hold to what you have till such time as I come. And the conqueror, he who till the end lays to heart the duties that I enjoin, I will give him authority over the nations. Aye, he will shepherd them with an iron flail, shattering them like a potter's jars. As I myself have received authority from my Father, also I will grant him to see the morning star. Let anyone who has an ear listen to what the Spirit says to the churches. You've been listening to the Word of God from the Book of Revelation.
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You have reached an oasis in the desert of sin. Welcome to Logos, the Word of God, from the book of Luke. Now in those days an edict was issued by Caesar Augustus for a census of the whole world. This was the first census, and it took place when Quirinius was governor of Syria. So everyone went to be registered, each at his own town. And, as Joseph belonged to the house and family of David, he went up from Galilee to Judea, from the town of Nazareth to David's town called Bethlehem, to be registered along with Mary, his wife. She was pregnant, and while they were there, the days elapsed for her delivery. She gave birth to her firstborn son. And as there was no room for them inside the khan, she wrapped him up and laid him in a stall for cattle. There were some shepherds in the district, out in the fields, keeping guard over their flocks by night. And an angel of the Lord flashed upon them. The glory of the Lord shone all around them. They were terribly afraid. But the angel said to them, "Have no fear. This is good news I'm bringing you, news of a great joy that is meant for all the people. Today you have a Savior born in the town of David, the Lord Messiah. And here is a proof for you. You will find a baby wrapped up lying in a stall for cattle." Then a host of heaven's army suddenly appeared beside the angel, extolling God and saying, "Glory to God in high heaven, and peace on earth for men whom he favors." Now when the angels had left them and gone away to heaven, the shepherds said to one another, "Let us be off to Bethlehem to see this thing that the Lord has told us of." So they made haste and discovered Mary and Joseph and the baby lying in a stall for cattle. When they saw this, they told the people the word that had been spoken to them about the child. All who heard of it were astonished at the story of the shepherds. And, as for Mary, she treasured it all up and mused upon it. Then the shepherds went away back, glorifying and extolling God for all that they had heard and seen, as they had been told they would. When the 8 days had passed for his circumcision, he was named Jesus, the name given by the angel before he had been conceived in the womb. When the days for their purification in terms of the Mosaic law had elapsed, they brought him to Jerusalem to present him to the Lord. As it is written in the law of the Lord, "Every male that opens the womb must be considered consecrated to the Lord," and also to offer the sacrifice prescribed in the law of the Lord, a pair of turtle doves or 2 young pigeons. Now there was a man in Jerusalem called Simeon, an upright and devout man, on the outlook for the consolation of Israel. The Holy Spirit was upon him. Indeed, it had been revealed to him by the Holy Spirit that he was not to see death before he had seen the Lord Messiah. By an inspiration of the Spirit, he came to the temple, and when the parents of the child Jesus carried him in to perform the customary regulations of the law for him, then Simeon took him in his arms, blessed God, and said, "Now, Master, thou canst let thy servant go, and go in peace, as thou didst promise. For mine eyes have seen thy saving power, which thou hast prepared for all peoples, to be a light of revelation to the Gentiles, and a glory to thy people Israel." His father and mother were astonished at these words about him, but Simeon blessed them, and to his mother Mary he said, "This child is destined for the downfall as well as the rise of many a one in Israel, destined to be a sign for man's attack, to bring out the secret aims of many a heart. And your own soul will be pierced by a spear." There was also a prophetess, Hannah, the daughter of Phanuel,

0: who belonged to the tribe of Asher. She was advanced in years, having lived 7 years with her husband after her girlhood, and having been a widow for 84 years. She was never away from the temple. Night and day she worshipped, fasting and praying. Now at that very hour she came up and offered praise to God and spoke of him to all who were on the outlook for the redemption of Jerusalem. When they had finished all the regulations of the law of the Lord, they returned to Galilee, to their own town of Nazareth. And the child grew and became strong. He was filled with wisdom, and the favor of God was upon him. You've been listening to the Word of God from the book of Luke. Today's proclamation comes from the Word of God in the book of Proverbs. Is it not wisdom calling, knowledge raising her voice? On the high ground by the roadside, in the streets she takes her stand, by the gateways opening to the city, at the entries she is crying out, O men, I am calling to you, my appeal is to all men. O heedless souls, learn insight. O foolish folk, learn sense. Listen, for I have a weighty message. My lips open with right words. I utter what is true. False lips I loathe. All I say is honest, with nothing in it false or wrong. 'Tis all plain to a man of sense, and true for those who are intelligent. Choose instruction rather than silver, and knowledge rather than rare gold, for wisdom is better than rubies. No treasure is equal to her. I, wisdom, have intelligence in hand. Knowledge and insight I command. To reverence the eternal is to hate evil. Pride, arrogance, an evil life, and lying lips, I hate them. Counsel and skill are mine. I possess mind and might. It is by me that monarchs reign, and rulers deal out justice. By me that great men govern, and magnates rule the earth. Those who love me, I love them. Those who seek me, find me. I hold wealth and honor, position and good fortune. What I yield is better than the best of gold. What I bring is better than rare silver. I deal right fairly, justly do I act, enriching those who love me, and filling their stores full. The Eternal formed me first of his creation, first of all his works in the days of old. I was fashioned in the earliest ages. From the very first, when the earth began, I was born when there were no abysses, when there were no fountains full of water. Ere he sunk the bases of the mountains, ere the hills existed, I was born. When earth and fields were not created, nor the very first clods of the world, when he set the heavens up, I was there. When he drew the vault over the abyss, when he made the clouds firm overhead, when he fixed the fountains of the deep, when he set the boundaries of the sea, when he laid foundations for the earth, I was with him then, his foster child. I was his delight, day after day, playing in his presence constantly, playing here and there over his world, finding my delight in humankind. Now listen to me, children. Listen to instruction and get wisdom. Do not refuse my counsel. For happy are they who hold to me. Happy the man who listens to me. Daily at my gate on the watch, waiting at my doorway. He who finds me finds life, and he wins favor from the Eternal. He who ignores me is injuring himself, for all who hate me are in love with death. You've been listening to the Word of God from the book of Proverbs. Listen now to the word of God from the book of Job. There was a man in the land of Uz whose name was Job, a blameless and upright man. God he reverenced and he shunned evil. He had 7 sons and 3 daughters. Also, in livestock, he possessed 7,000 sheep and goats, 3,000 camels, 500 pair of oxen and 500 she-asses, besides a very large household, so that this man was the greatest man in all the East. His sons used to go and feast together, each acting in turn as a host for the day. They would also invite their 3 sisters to eat and drink along with them. When each week of feasting was over, Job sent for them and had them purified, rising early and offering a burnt sacrifice for each of them. "It may be," said Job, "that my sons have sinned by cursing God in their hearts." Job did this without fail. One day the angels came to present themselves before the Eternal, and among them the adversary. "Where have you been?" said the Eternal to the adversary. And the adversary answered, "Roaming here and there, roving about the earth." Then the Eternal said to the adversary, "Have you noticed that there is no one like my servant Job on earth, a blameless and upright man who reverences God and shuns evil?" The adversary answered, "But is it for nothing that Job reverences God? Have you not hedged him safely in, his house and all he has? You have prospered him in his business, and his flocks are teeming on the land. Only put out your hand and touch whatever he possesses, and see if he will not curse you to your face." Then said the Eternal to the adversary, "There, I leave all he has within your power, but lay no hand upon the man himself." So away went the adversary from the presence of the Eternal. One day when his sons and daughters were eating and drinking wine in the house of their eldest brother, a messenger came and told Job, "The oxen were plowing, the asses were grazing beside them, when the Arabs made a foray and carried them off, the servants they cut down, and I alone escaped to tell you." He was still speaking when another came in, saying, "Lightning fell from the sky and burned up the sheep and goats and shepherds to a cinder. I alone escaped to tell you." He was still speaking when another came, saying, "The Chaldeans formed 3 parties for a raid, and the camels they carried off, the servants they cut down, and I alone escaped to tell you." He was still speaking when another came, saying, "Your sons and daughters were eating and drinking wine in the house of the eldest brother, when a whirlwind swept across the desert and struck the 4 corners of the house, till it fell upon the young folk. They are all dead, and I alone escaped to tell you." Then Job rose, tore his tunic, shaved his head, and dropped upon the ground in humble worship, crying, "Naked I came from my mother's womb, and naked I must return. The Eternal gave, and the Eternal has taken. Blessed be the Eternal." In all this, Job did not sin, nor did he give offense to God. One day the angels again came to present themselves before the Eternal, and among them the adversary. "Where have you been?" said the Eternal to the adversary. And the adversary answered, "Roaming here and there, roving about the earth." And the Eternal said to the adversary, "Have you noticed that there is no one like my servant Job on earth, a blameless and upright man who reverences God and shuns evil? He still holds to his loyalty. It was idle of you to entice me to undo him." But the adversary answered, "He has saved his own skin. A man will let all he has go to preserve his life. Only put out your hand, touch his flesh and bones, and see if he will not curse you to your face." So the Eternal said to the adversary, "There, he is in your power. Only spare his life." Away went the adversary from the Eternal's presence, and he smote Job with painful ulcers, from the sole of his foot to the crown of his head,
1: till Job took a potsherd to scrape himself. As he sat among the ashes, his wife said to him, "Still holding to your loyalty? Curse God, though you die for it." But he told her, "You're talking like an impious fool. Are we to take good from God's hand and not evil too?" In all this, Job sinned not with his lips. You've been listening to the Word of God from the book of Job. Break up your fallow ground by seeking knowledge of God. You're listening to Logos, the Word of God. Encouraging you to put on the armor of God. You're listening to Logos, the Word of God, from the first book of Samuel. Now the Philistines mustered their forces for war. They mustered at Socah, which belongs to Judah, camping between Socah and Azekah at Ephesdamin. Saul and the men of Israel mustered and camped in the valley of Elah, where they drew up in battle array against the Philistines. The Philistines occupying the hills on one side, and the Israelites occupying the hills on the other side, with the valley between them. From the ranks of the Philistines a champion walked forward, called Goliath of Gath. He was about 10 feet high. He had a bronze helmet on his head, and he wore a bronze breastplate of scaled armor, weighing about 200 pounds. He had bronze greaves on his legs, and a bronze javelin slung between his shoulders. The shaft of his spear was as large as a weaver's beam, and the head of his iron spear weighed 25 pounds. His shield-bearer went in front of him. He stood and shouted to the forces of Israel, "Why form up in line of battle? Am I not a Philistine, and you are slaves of Saul? Choose a man for yourselves, and let him come down to me. If he can fight with me and kill me, then we will be your slaves. But if I overcome him, and I kill him, then you shall be our slaves and serve us." The Philistine added, "I thus defy this day the forces of Israel. Give me a man, and let us have a fight." When Saul and all Israel heard these words of the Philistines, they were dismayed and daunted. David was the son of an Ephratite belonging to Bethlehem in Judah, whose name was Jesse. He had 8 sons, and by the time Saul reigned, he was an old man, too old to enlist with his 3 eldest sons, who followed Saul to war. The names of his 3 sons who had gone to war were Eliab, the eldest, next to him, Abinadab, and thirdly, Shammah. David was the youngest. The 3 eldest had followed Saul. David used to go to and fro, attending Saul and pasturing his father's sheep at Bethlehem. For 40 days the Philistine champion went forward and took his stand morning and evening. Now Jesse said to his son David, "Take your brothers a bushel of this roasted grain and these 10 loaves. Quick, carry them to your brothers in the camp. Also, take these 10 milk cheeses to the commander of the regiment. Ask how your brothers are, and bring me news of them. Saul and they and all the men of Israel are in the valley of Elah, fighting the Philistines." So David got up next morning, and leaving the flock in charge of a herdsman, he took what Jesse had told him, and went as he was bidden. Just as he reached the entrenchment, the army, going out to the battle line, was shouting the war cry, and Israel and the Philistines drew up in battle array, army against army. So David left his packages in the hands of the man who kept the stores, and ran to the ranks to find out how his brothers were. As he was talking to them, up came the champion from the ranks of the Philistines. He was a Philistine of Gath, called Goliath. He uttered his usual challenge, and David heard it. All the men of Israel fled from the man in terror as soon as they saw him. Said the men of Israel, "Have you seen the man who has come forward? He has come forward to defy Israel." The king will richly endow any man who kills him. He will give him his daughter and make his father's household free in Israel. David said to the bystanders, "What shall be done for the man who kills yonder Philistine and wipes off the disgrace from Israel? For who is this uncircumcised Philistine to dare insult the armies of the living God?" The troops answered him as above, telling him what would be done for the man who killed the Philistine. But Eliab, his eldest brother, heard him talking to the men, and Eliab's anger blazed against David. "Why have you come here?" he asked. "Whom did you leave in charge of that poor flock in the open country? I know your forwardness and your self-will. You came to see the battle." "What have I done now?" said David. "I merely asked a question." Then turning to another quarter, he made the same inquiry as before, and the troops replied as they had done at first. On hearing what David said, people repeated it to Saul. Then they took and brought him to Saul. And David said to Saul, "Let not my lord's courage fail him. Your servant will go and fight the Philistine." Saul said to David, "You are not able to attack this Philistine and fight him. You're only a youth, and he has been a warrior from his youth." But David said to Saul, "Your servant used to keep sheep for his father, and when a lion or even a bear came and seized a sheep from the flock, I would be after him. I would strike him and rescue it from his mouth. If he turned against me, I would catch him by the chin and kill him with a blow. Your servant has killed both lions and bears. And this uncircumcised Philistine shall fare like one of them, for insulting the armies of the living God. The Eternal who rescued me from the paw of the lion and the paw of the bear," said David, "he will rescue me from the hand of the Philistine." Then said Saul to David, "Go, and may the Eternal be with you." Saul dressed David in his own clothing. He put a bronze helmet on his head, and he clad him in a coat of mail. David buckled his sword over his coat and tried to walk, but in vain, for he was not used to such armor. So David said to Saul, "I cannot move with these. I am not used to them." And David put them off. He grasped his club, picked 5 smooth stones from the stream, and put them in the shepherd's bag that served him for a knapsack, took them in his hand, and went to meet the Philistine. The Philistine came on towards David, and in front of him went his shield-bearer. But when the Philistine looked and saw David, he despised him for his youth. "Am I a dog," said the Philistine to David, "that you attack me with a club?" And the Philistine cursed David by his gods. "Come here," said the Philistine to David, "and I will give your flesh to the birds of the air and the beasts of the field." Then David answered the Philistine, "You attack me with the sword and spear and javelin, but I attack you in the name of the Lord of hosts, the God of the armies of Israel, which you have insulted this day. The Eternal will deliver you into my hands, and I will cut off your head and give your corpse and the corpses of the Philistine host to the birds of the air and the wild beasts of the earth, so that all the world will learn that Israel has a God, till all here present learn that the Eternal does not save by sword and spear. The fight is in the Eternal's hands, and he will put you in our power." As the Philistine started to approach and attack David, David hurried forward to meet the Philistine. Putting his hand into the bag, David took out a stone and slung it, striking the Philistine on his forehead. The stone sank into his forehead, and he dropped on his face to the ground. David overcame the Philistine with sling and stone, stripping the Philistine and killing him. David had no sword in his hand. Then David ran and stood over the Philistine, drew his sword from the sheath, and killed him, cutting his head off. When the Philistines saw their champion was dead, they ran away, and the men of Israel and of Judah rose with a shout and chased the Philistines as far as the entrance to Gath and the gates of Ekron, till the wounded men of the Philistines dropped all along the way from Shaarim to Gath and Ekron. Then the Israelites came back from chasing the Philistines and plundered their camp. David took and brought the head of the Philistine to Jerusalem, but the armor he kept in his tent. You've been listening to the Word of God from the first book of Samuel.
0: Today's proclamation comes from the Word of God in the book of Isaiah. Lo, the Eternal soon shall lay the earth bare and wild, rendering it shapeless and scattering its inhabitants. The priest shall fare no better than the plain man, the master fare like the slave, mistress like maid, seller like buyer, borrower like lender, and creditor like debtor. The earth shall be laid all bare, the world shall be stripped empty. Such is the sentence of the Eternal. The earth is drooping, withering. The world is waning, withering. And the sky wanes with the earth. For the earth has been polluted by the dwellers on its face, loose to laws and scorning statutes, breaking the eternal compact. Therefore a curse is crushing the earth, alighting on its guilty folk. Mortals are dying off, till few are left. The vine juice fails, the vines are dry, the land cries out for wine, and merrymakers sigh. No lilting now of tambourines, no lilting now of lutes, no sounds of revelry, no singing as the wine is drunk, for any liquor has a bitter taste. Towns fall to pieces, each man bolts his door, gladness has gone from the earth, and pleasure is no more. The cities are left desolate, their gates are battered down, and few are left on earth, as few as berries, once the olive boughs are shaken, as grapes, once the vintage has been taken. Some at this raise shouts of joy, acclaiming overseas the Eternal's might, bidding the east own the Eternal's might, and western shores acknowledge Israel's God. From earth's far bounds the chorus sounds, now glory dawns for upright men. But ah, I am in misery, alas, in utter misery, for the plunderers plunder on, they are plundering still. Panic and pitfall and snares await you, O dwellers upon the earth. He who scurries from the panic steps into a pit. He creeps out and is caught within a snare. For the sluices in high heaven are opened, and earth shakes to its foundations. Earth breaks to pieces. Earth is split in pieces. Earth shakes to pieces. Earth reels like a drunken man. Earth rocks like a hammock under the weight of its wrongdoing. Earth falls down to rise no more. And then shall the Eternal punish the hosts of high heaven above, and kings on earth below, bundling them into a dungeon, pinning them inside of a prison until their day of doom arrives. The moon shall move under a veil, the sun shall pale, when the Eternal is enthroned on Sion, revealed in radiant splendor to his sheikhs. Then on this hill of Sion, for all nations, the Lord of hosts will spread a rich banquet of food and rare wines, of marrowy dainties and choice old wines. And on this mountain shall he strip away the mourning shroud from all mankind, the veil of sorrow from all nations, displacing death forevermore. So shall he wipe the tears from every face, and free his own folk from taunts everywhere. 'Tis the Eternal's own decree. Pass into your chamber, O my people. Shut the door behind you, Hide yourself inside a moment, until his wrath blows by. For here is the Eternal issuing forth to punish mortals for their guilt. Earth shall reveal the bloodshed on her face and make all murders plain. Then with his great, grim, sweeping sword shall the Eternal punish on that day the snake in its flight, the snake in its coils. The Nile dragon shall he slay. That day the Eternal shall be threshing grain from the Euphrates even to Egypt, and glean you one by one, O Israel. That day when the great trumpet sounds, men once forlorn in far Assyria, men outcasts within Egypt's bounds, shall wend their ways back to Jerusalem and worship the Eternal on the sacred hill. You've been listening to the Word of God from the book of Isaiah.

You're listening to Logos, the Word of God, from the book of Ezekiel. When some sheikhs of Israel came and sat down in front of me, this word from the Eternal came to me. Son of man, these men have taken their idols to their very hearts. They are bent on the sin that trips them up. Am I to answer their inquiries? Give them this message from the Lord the Eternal. Any man of Israel who takes his idols to his very heart and is bent upon the sin that trips him up, and who consults a prophet, he shall get an answer from myself as heavy as all his idols, for I would ruin Israel with their heart's desire, since they have abandoned me for all their idols. So give Israel this message from the Lord the Eternal. Turn away from your idols. Turn your face from all your detestable impieties. For anyone belonging to Israel, or any alien resident in Israel who abandons me, taking his idols to his very heart, and bent upon the sin that trips him up, any such man who consults a prophet, in order that the prophet may consult me on his behalf, shall get an answer from myself. I will set my face against that man. I will make an example of him. I will make him a byword and exterminate him from my people, to let you know that I am the Eternal. When a prophet is beguiled into some prophetic utterance, it is I, the Eternal, who have beguiled him. I will strike at that prophet and destroy him out of my people Israel. They shall both suffer punishment. The punishment of the prophet shall be like the punishment of the man who consults him, so that Israel may no longer go astray from me, nor pollute themselves any longer with their transgressions. They are to be my own people, and I am to be their God. The Lord the Eternal has said it. This word from the Eternal came to me. Son of man, when a land sins against me by unfaithfulness, and I strike a blow at it, when I send famine on it to cut off man and beast, then, even were these three men within it, Noah, Daniel, and Job, they would only save themselves by their goodness, the Lord the Eternal declares. Were I to send wild beasts over the land, man-eaters, till the land lay waste and empty after the beasts, then even were these three men within it, by my life, declares the Lord the Eternal, they would not save their sons and daughters. They alone would be saved, and the land would lie waste. Were I to send a sword upon that land, saying, Sword, sweep through the land, and were I to cut off man and beast, even were these three men within it, by my life, declares the Lord the Eternal, they would not save their sons and daughters. They alone would be saved. Were I to send pestilence upon that land, venting my deadly rage upon it, cutting off man and beast, even were Noah, Daniel, and Job within it, by my life, declares the Lord the Eternal, they would not save their sons and daughters. They would save only themselves by their goodness. And how much more, says the Lord the Eternal, when I send my four fatal judgments, sword, famine, evil beasts, and pestilence, to cut off man and beast from Jerusalem? Should any survive and escape, any sons and daughters, and make their way to you in Babylon, you will be consoled for all the evil that I have brought on Jerusalem, consoled for all I have inflicted, when you see their life and ways. Yes, it will console you to see their life and ways. You will see I had good cause for all I did, says the Lord the Eternal. You've been listening to the Word of God from the book of Ezekiel.

Promoting Circumcision of the Heart. You're listening to Logos, the Word of God, from the Book of Psalms. O Thou Eternal, Thou Avenging God, O Thou Avenging God, appear. Rise up, O Ruler of the world, and let the haughty have what they deserve. How long is it to last, O Thou Eternal, this exaltation of ungodly men? Blustering insolently, the evildoers lording it arrogantly. They crush thy people, O Eternal, thy heritage they are harrying, killing the widow and the foreigner, and murdering the fatherless. And they think the Eternal never sees them, Jacob's God will never heed them. But mark this, dullest of the dull, when will you understand, O senseless men? Is he deaf, he who made the ear? Is he blind, he who formed the eye? Can he not punish men, he who is training them? Has he no knowledge, he who teaches men? Knowledge. The Eternal knows that human plans are but an empty breath. Happy is he who has thy discipline and thine instruction training him, calmly to wait on in adversity till a pit is dug for the ungodly. For the Eternal will not leave his people. Never will he forsake his own. No, goodness shall have justice done to it. The future is with men of upright mind. Who is my champion against the ungodly? Who sides with me against the evildoers? If the Eternal had not been my help, I would soon have passed to the silent land. When I think my foot is slipping, thy goodness, O Eternal, holds me up. When doubts crowd into my mind, thy comforts cheer me. Can evil rulers have thee for an ally, who work us injury by law, who make an onset upon honest men, and doom the innocent to death? No, the Eternal who is my protection, my God who is my strength, my safety, may he requite them for their crime, and for their evil make an end of them. O come, let us sing to the Eternal. Let us sing loudly to our saving strength. Let us come before him with thanksgiving, shouting to him with songs of praise. For a great God is the Eternal, the great King of all gods. The depths of earth lie in his hand. The mountain peaks are his. He made the sea. He made the land. And sea and land are his. Come, let us worship and bow down, kneeling to him who made us. The Eternal is our God, and we the people whom he shepherds. You've been listening to the Word of God from the Book of Psalms. To strengthen, encourage, and inform. Welcome to Logos, the Word of God, from the Book of Isaiah. Listen to me, all ye who seek redress, who long for the Eternal's aid. Look at the rock whence you were hewn, the quarry you were dug from. Look at your father Abraham, with Sarah your own mother. He was but one when I called him, and I blessed him. I increased him. Even so the Eternal consoles Sion, consoles all her ruins, makes her desert like an Eden, makes her steps like his own garden. Joy and gladness shall be found in her, thanksgiving and song. Listen to me, O my people, hearken, O my nation, the rules of my religion I send forth, to light up every nation. Swift and soon is my redress. My victory is dawning. Mine arms shall inflict judgment on the peoples, but the seacoast shall hope in me.
Look at the skies above. Look down upon the earth. For like smoke the skies will vanish, and the earth wear out like a robe. The world itself shall crumble, and its dwellers die like gnats. But my deliverance endures forever. My triumph knows no end. Listen, all ye who care for the good cause, O people who lay my laws to heart. Fear not the taunts of men when they revile you. Never be dismayed. For they shall be moth-eaten like a robe, like wool consumed by worms. But my deliverance endures forever. My triumph knows no end. Bestir thyself, O arm of the Eternal, bestir thyself, and don thy might. Bestir thyself as in the days of old, as in ages of the past. Didst thou not shatter the Rahab, and pierce the dragon through? Didst thou not once dry up the sea, the waters of the mighty deep, and make the ocean depths a path for ransomed men to pass across? Yes, I am he who comforts you. How can you ever be afraid of mortal men on the earth who like grass shall fade? Why forget the Eternal One who made you, who spread the skies and set the earth? Why tremble all the day long at your oppressor's wrath? When he aims to destroy you, what comes of his wrath? Soon shall captives be set free. They shall not starve to death in prison. For I am your God, the Eternal, who can stir the sea to storm. The Lord of hosts is my name. I put my words into your lips and hid you in the shadow of my hand when I spread out the skies and set the earth, when I told Sion they were my people. Bestir yourself, bestir yourself. Rise up, Jerusalem. You have had to drink from the Eternal's hand, his cup of indignation. You have had to drain his bowl that left you staggering. She has none to guide her, none of all her children, none to take her by the hand, of all the sons that she has reared. Yours is a twofold trouble, and who has pity on you? Wreck and ruin, want and war, whoever can console you? Your sons lay swooning, like antelopes within a net, drunk full of the Eternal's fury, with your God's rebuke. Poor prostrate one, overcome, but not with wine, listen to this now from your husband, the Eternal, from your God, who takes the part of his people. I have removed from you the cup that leaves men staggering, and never shall you drain again my bowl of fury. I hand it to your torturers, to those who harrowed you, to men who ordered you to bow that they might pass, your very back bent for men to trample over. Bestir yourself, O Sion, robe yourself with strength. O sacred city of Jerusalem, put on your rich apparel, for pagans and profane men never more shall enter you. Rise, shake the dust from you, captive Jerusalem. Loosen your shackles now, O captive maiden Sion. For this is what the Eternal declares. Once you were sold for nothing, and now you shall be freed without any payment. My people went down to Egypt at the outset, to live there, and then Assyria oppressed them for nothing. Now, says the Eternal, my people have been carried off for nothing, and how does that profit me? Why, my temple is thrown down, says the Eternal, my name is constantly reviled. So my people shall learn on that day who I am, that it is I who made the promise. Look, 'tis the feet of a herald, hastening over the hills, with glad good news, with tidings of relief, calling aloud to Sion, your God reigns. All your sentinels are shouting in a triumph song, for they see the Eternal face to face as he returns to Sion. Break into a song of praise, O ruins of Jerusalem, for the Eternal has consoled his people. He has freed Jerusalem.
All nations have seen the Eternal bear his sacred arm for action, and all the ends of the earth shall see how our God gains the victory. Away, away from here, of things unclean keep clear. Leave the place, purify yourselves, to carry the Eternal's sacred vessels. Nor need you hurry forth, flying like fugitives, for the Eternal goes in front of you, and your rear guard is Israel's God. You've been listening to the prophetic vision from the book of Isaiah. Bringing you what is old and what is new from the storehouse of God. Welcome to Logos, the Word of God, from the book of 2 Kings. The Prophets Guild once said to Elisha, "This dwelling of ours, as you see for yourself, is too small for us. Pray, let us go to the Jordan, and each of us get a log, to build a dwelling for ourselves here." Elisha told them to go, and when one of them said, "Pray, agree to go along with your servants," he answered, "I will go," and he went. On reaching the Jordan, they cut down some timber. But as one man was swinging his axe, the head of the axe fell into the water. "Alas, my master," cried the man, "it was borrowed." "Where did it fall?" said the man of God. The man showed him the spot. Then, cutting a stick, Elisha threw it in and made the iron swim. "Lift it," he told the man, and the man put out his hand and lifted it. The king of Aram was fighting Israel. He planned with his officers to lay an ambush at a certain spot. But the man of God sent a warning to the king of Israel not to pass that spot, because the Arameans were lying hidden there. So the king of Israel, sending to the spot about which the man of God had warned him, saved himself. This happened more than once. It greatly upset the mind of the king of Aram. He summoned his officers and asked them, "Can you not show me who is betraying us to the king of Israel?" "None of us, my lord king," said an officer. "It is Elisha, the prophet in Israel. He tells the king of Israel the very words you breathe in your bedchamber." So he gave orders to find out where Elisha stayed, that he might find and fetch him. On being told that he was at Dotham, the king sent cavalry, chariots, and a large force, which marching overnight surrounded the town. Early on the morning of the next day, Elisha, the man of God, rose and went outside, and there was an armed force with cavalry and chariots around the town. "Alas, my master," said his servant, "whatever are we to do?" "Fear not," he answered, "those on our side are more than those on their side." Then Elisha prayed, "O Eternal, open his eyes that he may see." The Eternal did open the young man's eyes, and what he saw was the hill covered with horses and chariots of fire around Elisha. When the enemy came down upon him, Elisha prayed to the Eternal, "Punish this host with blindness." He punished them with blindness, as Elisha had asked. Whereupon Elisha said to them, "This is not the road, this is not the town. Follow me, and I will take you to the man you are after." He led them to Samaria, and once they were at Samaria, Elisha said, "O Eternal, open the eyes of these men, that they may see." When the Eternal opened their eyes, they looked, and they were inside Samaria. When the king of Israel saw them, he asked Elisha, "My father, shall I cut them down? Shall I cut them down?" "No," said Elisha, "would you cut down prisoners you never captured with your own sword and bow? Set bread and water before them, that they may eat and drink before returning to their master." So he had a great feast spread for them, and after they had eaten and drank, he sent them away back to their master.
the Aramean raiders no longer invaded the land of Israel. You've been listening to the Word of God from the book of 2 Kings. Jesus Christ is the same yesterday, today, and forever. You're listening to Logos, the Word of God. You're listening to Logos, the Word of God, from the book of Matthew. Never imagine that I have come to bring peace on earth. I have not come to bring peace, but a sword. I have come to set a man against his father, a daughter against her mother, a daughter-in-law against her mother-in-law. Yes, a man's own household will be his enemies. He who loves father or mother more than me is not worthy of me. He who loves son or daughter more than me is not worthy of me. He who will not take his cross and follow after me is not worthy of me. He who has found his life will lose it, and he who loses his life for my sake will find it. He who receives you receives me, and he who receives me receives him who sent me. He who receives a prophet because he is a prophet will receive a prophet's reward. He who receives a good man because he is good will receive a good man's reward. And whoever gives one of these little ones even a cup of cold water because he is a disciple, I tell you, he shall not lose his reward. After he finished these instructions to his 12 disciples, Jesus moved away to teach and preach among other towns. Now when John heard in prison what the Christ was doing,

0: A reed swayed by the wind? Come, what did you go out to see? A man arrayed in soft raiment? The wearers of soft raiment are in royal palaces. Come, why did you go out? To see a prophet? Yes, I tell you, and far more than a prophet. This is he of whom it is written, Here I send my messenger before your face, to prepare the way for you. I tell you truly, no one has arisen among the sons of women who is greater than John the Baptist. And yet, the least in the realm of heaven is greater than he is. From the days of John the Baptist until now, they are pressing into the realm of heaven. These eager souls are storming it. Till John, it was but prophesied by all the prophets in the law. And he, if you care to believe it, he is the Elijah who is to come. He who has an ear, let him listen to this. But to what shall I compare this generation? It is like children sitting in the marketplace, who call to their playmates, We piped to you, and you would not dance. We lamented, and you would not beat your breasts. For John has come neither eating nor drinking, and men say that he has a devil. The Son of Man has come eating and drinking, and men say he's a glutton and a drunkard, a friend of tax gatherers and sinners. Nevertheless, wisdom is vindicated by all that she does. Then he proceeded to upbraid the towns where his many miracles had been performed, because they would not repent. Woe to you, Chorazin! Woe to you, Bethsaida! Had the miracles performed in you been performed in Tyre and Sidon, they would have repented long ago, in sackcloth and ashes. I tell you this, it will be more bearable for Tyre and Sidon on the day of judgment than for you. And you, O Capernaum, exalted to heaven, no, you will sink to Hades, for if the miracles performed in you had been performed in Sodom, Sodom would have lasted to this day. I tell you, it will be more bearable for Sodom on the day of judgment than for you. At that time Jesus spoke and said, I praise thee, Father, Lord of heaven and earth, for hiding all of this from the wise and the learned, and revealing it to the simple-minded. Yes, Father, I praise thee that such was thy chosen purpose. All has been handed over to me by my Father, and no one knows the Son except the Father. Nor does anyone know the Father except the Son, and he to whom the Son chooses to reveal him. Come to me, all ye laboring and burdened, and I will refresh you. Take my yoke upon you, and learn from me, for I am gentle and humble in heart, and you will find your souls refreshed. My yoke is kindly, and my burden light. You've been listening to the Word of God from the book of Matthew.
1: Bringing you what is old and what is new from the storehouse of God. You're listening to Logos, the Word of God, from the book of Ecclesiastes. Everything has its appointed hour. There is a time for all things under heaven. A time for birth, a time for death, a time to plant, a time to uproot, a time to kill, a time to heal, a time to break down, and a time to build, a time to cry, a time to laugh, a time to mourn, a time to dance, a time to scatter, and a time to gather, a time to embrace, a time to refrain, a time to seek, a time to lose, a time to keep, a time to throw away, a time to tear, a time to sow, a time for silence, and a time for speech, a time for love, a time for hate, a time for war,

a time for peace. What does a busy man gain from all his toil? I have watched the interest that God sets the sons of men to labor at. He assigned each to its proper time. But for the mind of man, he is appointed mystery, that man may never fathom God's own purpose from beginning to end. For men, I find, there is nothing better than to be happy and to enjoy themselves as long as they are alive. It is indeed God's very gift to man that he should eat and drink and be happy as he toils. Also, I find, whatever God may do shall stand unchanged. Nothing can be added to it, nothing can be taken from it. So God orders things that men may stand in awe of him. Whatever is, it has already been. Whatever is to be, already is. And God is ever bringing back what disappears. Once more I looked into the world, and I saw wrong within the courts of justice, iniquity within the courts of religion. Yes, but I said to myself, God will deal one day with the just and the unjust. 'Tis he who appoints a time for everything, for all that men devise and practice. This, I reflected, is God showing what men are, to let them see they are no better than the beasts. For man's fate is a beast's fate. One fate befalls them both. As the one dies, so the other dies. The same breath is in them all. Man is no better than a beast, for both are vanity. Both are bound for the same end. Both sprang from the dust, and to the dust they both return. Who can tell if the spirit of a man goes upward, while the spirit of a beast goes down into the earth? So I saw the best thing for man was to be happy in his work. That is what he gets out of life. For who can show him what is to happen afterwards? I looked again and saw all the oppression that goes on in the world. There were the oppressed in tears, with no one to redress their wrongs. Tyrants in power, and the oppressed in tears, with no one to redress their wrongs. So I judged the dead, already in their graves, to be more happy than the living who were still alive. Yes, and happier than them both, the man unborn, who has never known the misery that goes on in the world. Also I saw that human toil and skill mean jealousy between man and man. This, too, is vain and futile. He is a fool who folds his hands and lets life go to ruin. Still, one handful of content is better than two hands full of toil and futile effort. I saw another futile thing under the sun, a lone man, kinless, without a son or brother, and yet toiling on to make money. He cannot satisfy himself with what he gains, and he never asks for whose sake he is toiling and stinting himself of pleasure. This, too, is vain, a sorry business. Then I turned to look into wisdom and mad folly. Wisdom is better than folly, I saw, as light is better than darkness. For the wise man has eyes in his head, while the fool walks in the dark. But I also found that one fate falls to both. So I said to myself, if the fool's fate is to be my fate, what is the use of all my wisdom? This too is vain, I said to myself. The wise man is no more remembered than the fool. For in days to come, both alike will have been long forgotten. Alas, the wise man dies like the fool. So I hated life, for all that goes on under the sun seemed evil to me, all of it vain and futile. I hated all that I had toiled at under the sun, knowing that I must leave it to the man who follows me. And who knows whether he will be a wise man or a fool? Yet he will have it all in his own hands,
all that I have won by my toil and trouble and skill under the sun. This too is vain. So I turn to despair of all my toil and trouble under the sun. For a man who has toiled skillfully, thoughtfully, and ably has to leave all his gains to one who has never worked for them. This too is vain, a great evil. For what good does a man get himself from all the toil and strain of his labor in this world? All through life his task is a sheer pain and vexation, day after day. The very night brings no rest to his mind. This too is vain. There is nothing better for a man than to eat and drink and enjoy himself as he does his work. And this, I find, is what God grants. For who can eat, who can enjoy himself apart from God? You've been listening to the Word of God from the book of Ecclesiastes. You're listening to Logos, the Word of God, from the book of Jasher. Then spoke Joshua this song on the day that the Lord had given the Amorites into the hand of Joshua and the children of Israel. And he said in the sight of all Israel, Thou hast done mighty things, O Lord. Thou hast performed great deeds. Who is like unto thee? My lips shall sing to thy name. My goodness, my fortress, my high tower, I will sing a new song unto thee. With thanksgiving will I sing to thee. Thou art the strength of my salvation. All the kings of the earth shall praise thee. The princes of the world shall sing to thee. The children of Israel shall rejoice in thy salvation. They shall sing and praise thy power. To thee, O Lord, we did confide. We said, Thou art our God. For thou wast our shelter and strong tower against our enemies. To thee we cried and were not ashamed. In thee we trusted and were delivered. When we cried unto thee, thou didst hear our voice. Thou didst deliver our souls from the sword. Thou didst show unto us thy grace. Thou didst give unto us thy salvation. Thou didst rejoice our hearts with thy strength. Thou didst go forth for our salvation. With thine arm thou didst redeem thy people. Thou didst answer us from the heavens of thy holiness. Thou didst save us from 10,000s of people. The sun and moon stood still in heaven, and thou didst stand in thy wrath against our oppressors, and didst command thy judgments over them. All the princes of the earth stood up. The kings of the nations had gathered themselves together. They were not moved at thy presence. They desired thy battles. Thou didst rise against them in thine anger, and didst bring down thy wrath upon them. Thou didst destroy them in thine anger, and cut them off in thine heart. Nations have been consumed with thy fury. Kingdoms have declined because of thy wrath. Thou didst wound kings in the day of thine anger. Thou didst pour out thy fury upon them. Thy wrathful anger took hold of them. Thou didst turn their iniquity upon them, and didst cut them off in their wickedness. They did spread a trap, they fell therein. In the net they hid, their foot was caught. Thine hand was ready for all thine enemies, who said, Through their sword they possessed the land, through their arm they dwelt in the city. Thou didst fill their faces with shame. Thou didst bring their horns down to the ground. Thou didst terrify them in thy wrath, and didst destroy them in thine anger. The earth trembled and shook at the sound of thy storm over them. Thou didst not withhold their souls from death,
and didst bring down their lives to the grave. Thou didst pursue them in thy storm. Thou didst consume them in thy whirlwind. Thou didst turn their rain into hail. They fell in deep pits so that they could not rise. Their carcasses were like rubbish cast in the middle of the streets. They were consumed and destroyed in thine anger. Thou didst save thy people with thy might. Therefore our hearts rejoice in thee, our souls exult in thy salvation. Our tongues shall relate thy might. We will sing and praise thy wondrous works. For thou didst save us from our enemies. Thou didst deliver us from those who rose up against us. Thou didst destroy them from before us, and depress them beneath our feet. Thus shall all thine enemies perish, O Lord, and the wicked shall be like chaff driven by the wind, and thy beloved shall be like trees planted by the waters. So Joshua and all Israel with him returned to the camp at Gilgal, after having smitten all the kings, so that not a remnant was left of them. You've been listening to the Word of God from the Book of Jasher. You can hear this message and more online at logosradio.info. Encouraging you to answer God's call to patient endurance. Welcome. You're listening to Logos, the Word of God, from the Book of Proverbs. My son, if you have gone bail for your fellow and given your pledge to someone else, if you have snared yourself with your own words and trapped yourself by promises, then do this, my son, release yourself, for you are in your fellow's power. Be quick, beseech your fellow, close not an eye, let not your eyelid slumber, but free yourself like a roe from the snare, like a bird from the hand of the fowler. Go to the ant, you sluggard, look at her ways, learn sense, for she has no leader, no foreman or chief. Yet in summer she provides her food, and gathers during harvest days. You sluggard, how long will you sleep? When will you rise from your slumber? Let me sleep for a little, let me fold my hands for a little, to rest. Yes, and poverty will pounce upon you, want will overpower you. A rascal, a knave, he works with falsehood on his lips. He winks with his eyes and scrapes with his feet. He signs with his fingers. His mind is ever planning mischief. He is always sowing discord. So doom shall strike him suddenly. Suddenly, hopelessly shall he be broken. Six things the Eternal hates, aye, seven he loathes. Haughty eyes, a lying tongue, hands that shed innocent blood, a mind with crafty plans, feet eager to go mischief-making, a false witness who tells lies, and him who sows discord within his group. My son, do your father's bidding, and reject not your mother's directions. Fix them ever in your mind. Tie them fast around your neck, for their bidding will throw light upon your life, their directions will enlighten you, and to be trained thus is the way to live. Wisdom, when you walk, will guide you. When you rest, she will take care of you. When you wake up, she will talk to you, keeping you clear of the married woman, safe from the wiles of a loose woman's tongue. Let not your heart long for her beauty. Let not her glances captivate you,
For the harlot is only out to earn a meal, but the adulteress preys upon your very life. Can a man take fire in his lap without burning his clothes? Can anyone walk upon hot coals without scorching his feet? So with him who goes into a neighbor's wife, none who touches her shall go unpunished. Men do not let off a thief, even if he steals to satisfy his hunger. If he is caught, he has to pay for it 7 times over, to give all his house contains. But the adulterer is devoid of sense. He ruins himself by what he does. He is whipped. He is disgraced. There is no wiping away his dishonor. For jealousy rouses a husband to fury. He has no mercy when he takes revenge. No money buys him off. He will not be satisfied for all you offer. My son, do what I tell you. Set store by my commands. Do as I bid you, and you shall live. Keep my directions as the very apple of your eye. Bind them upon your fingers. Write them upon the tablet of your mind. Say to wisdom, you are my darling. Call knowledge your kinswoman, that they may keep you from another's wife, from the loose woman with her words so smooth. At the window of her house she looks out through the lattice. She notices among the lads a brainless youth, strolling along near the street corner, in the direction of her house. In the twilight of the evening, or at black midnight, and there is the woman, out to meet him, dressed like a harlot, the cunning creature. Restless and restive, she must be out. She cannot stay at home. Now in the streets, and now in the squares, haunting every corner. She catches him, and kisses him, and says to him with an impudent look, I am holding a Thanksgiving feast, for my vows are paid today. So I came out to meet you, to look for you, and now I have found you. I have spread rugs on my couch, striped sheets of Egyptian yarn. I have scented my bed with myrrh, with eaglewood and cinnamon. Come, let us take our fill of love till the morning. Let us revel in caresses. For my man is not at home. He is off on a long journey. He has taken a bag of money with him. He will not be home till the full moon feast. With her coaxing pleas she persuades him. With her smooth words she carries him away. And he is enticed to follow her, like an ox moving to the slaughter, like a dog cajoled to the muzzle, like a bird fluttering straight into the net, never dreaming its life is in danger, till its heart is pierced by an arrow. Now, my son, listen to me, attend to what I say. Never let yourself swerve to her ways, never wander on her paths. For many a one she has brought down dead, aye, many a man she has slain. Her house is the road to the grave. It leads down to the chambers of death. You've been listening to the Word of God from the Book of Proverbs. Listen now to the Word of God from the Book of Genesis. Now when Isaac was an old man, his eyes were so dim that he could not see. He called his older son Esau and said to him, My son, Esau answered, Here I am. He went on, I'm an old man now. I know not how soon I may die. Pray, take your hunting weapons, your quiver and your bow, and go out into the country and get some venison. Make me a tasty dish such as I love, and bring it for me to eat, so that I can give you my blessing before I die. Rebekah was listening while Isaac spoke to his son Esau. And when Esau went off to the country to hunt for venison to give to his father, Rebekah said to her son Jacob, I heard your father telling your brother Esau to get him some venison and make it a tasty dish, so that he could eat and then bless him in the presence of the Eternal before he died.
Now, my son, do exactly as I tell you. Go to the flock and fetch me 2 tender kids from the goats. I will make them into a tasty dish such as your father loves, and you could take it for your father to eat, so that he may bless you before he dies." But Jacob said to his mother, Rebekah, "My brother Esau is a hairy man, and I am smooth. Perhaps my father will feel me, and then it will look as if I were mocking him. That will draw a curse and not a blessing upon me." His mother said to him, "On me be any curse meant for you, my son. Only do what I tell you. Go and fetch the kids." So he went and fetched them for his mother, and his mother made him a tasty dish such as his father loved. Then Rebekah took the best robes of Esau, her older son, which she had lying beside her in the house, and dressed Jacob, her younger son, in them. She spread the skins of the kids over his hands and over the smooth part of his neck, and put the tasty dish and the bread that she had prepared into the hands of her son Jacob. He went in to his father, saying, "My father." Isaac said, "Yes, who are you, my son?" Jacob answered his father, "I'm Esau, your firstborn. I have done as you told me. Pray, sit up and eat some of my venison, that you may give me your blessing." "My son," said Isaac, "how quickly you have found it." "Yes," he said, "the Eternal your God brought it to me." Isaac said to Jacob, "Pray, come close that I may feel you, my son, to see if you are really my son Esau or not." So Jacob went up to his father Isaac, who felt him, and said, "The voice is Jacob's voice, but the hands are the hands of Esau." He did not recognize him, for his hands were hairy, like his brother Esau's. So he blessed him. He said, "So you are my son Esau?" "Yes," he answered. "Then bring me my son's venison," he said. "I will eat and give you my blessing." Jacob brought it, and he ate, brought him wine, and he drank. Then his father Isaac said, "Come here, my son, and kiss me." He went up and kissed him. Isaac smelt his robes, and he blessed him, saying, "Ah, the smell of my son is like the smell of a field blessed by the Eternal. God grant you dew from heaven and rich soil upon earth, corn and wine in plenty. May nations be your servants, and races bow before you. Be master of your kinsmen, and may your mother's sons bow before you. A curse on him who curses you, and a blessing on him who blesses you." No sooner had Isaac finished blessing Jacob, indeed, Jacob had just left his father Isaac, when his brother Esau returned from the hunt. He too made a tasty dish and brought it to his father, saying, "Let my father sit up and eat his son's venison, that you may give me your blessing." "Who are you?" said Isaac his father. "Your son," he answered, "your oldest son, Esau." This made Isaac tremble violently. "Then who was it," he asked, "who got venison and brought it to me? I ate it all before you came and blessed him. Aye, and he shall be blessed." When Esau heard what his father said, he raised a loud and bitter wail. "My father," he cried, bless me too." But he said, "Your brother stole in and took away your blessing." Esau answered, "Is it because his name is Jacob that he has twice overreached me? He has cheated me out of my birthright, and now he's cheated me out of my blessing." Then he said, "Have you not kept a blessing for me?" Isaac answered, "I have made him your master. I have appointed all his kinsmen to be his servants. I have given him corn and wine for his support. My son, what can I do for you?" Esau said to his father, "My father, is that your only blessing? Oh, my father, bless me too." And Esau wept aloud. Then his father Isaac answered, "Far from rich soil on earth shall you live, far from the dew of heaven on high. You shall live by the sword and serve your brother, but when you grow restive, his yoke shall you break."
You've been listening to the Word of God from the book of Genesis. Today's proclamation comes from the Word of God from the book of Leviticus. When you reap your harvest, you must not reap the field to the very corners, nor gather the stray ears of the harvest. You must not glean your vineyard bare, nor pick up fallen grapes. Leave them for poor folk and resident aliens. I am the Eternal your God. You shall not steal. You shall not cheat. You shall not tell a lie. You shall not take a false oath in my name, profaning the name of your God. I am the Eternal, your God. You shall not defraud your fellow, nor rob him. You shall not keep a hired laborer out of his pay until next morning. You shall not curse a deaf man, nor trip up a blind man. Stand in awe of your God. I am the Eternal. You shall not be guilty of any injustice. You shall not be partial to a poor man, nor defer to a powerful man. You must judge the case of a fellow Israelite fairly. You shall not go up and down slandering people. You shall not forge a charge of murder against a neighbor. I am the Eternal. You shall not cherish hate against your fellow countrymen. What you must do is warn him of his fault, lest you incur guilt yourself. You shall not avenge yourself. You shall not bear a grudge against your fellow citizens, but love your neighbor as you love yourself. I am the Eternal. Keep these rules of mine. Never let any of your cattle breed with a different kind. Never sow two kinds of seed in your fields. Never don a robe made of two different kinds of cloth. When you enter the land and plant it with all kinds of trees for food, you must count their fruit as taboo for you, taboo for 3 years, not to be eaten. In the fourth year, all their fruit shall be sacred, a praise offering to the Eternal, and in the fifth year you may partake of the fruit, that the land may continue to produce for you. I am the Eternal your God. You shall not eat any meat with blood in it. You shall not practice augury nor practice witchcraft. You shall not shave your temples, nor clip the edges of your beard, nor gash your bodies for the dead, nor shall you tattoo your skin. I am the Eternal. Degrade not your daughter to be a temple prostitute, lest the country fall into harlotry and become full of foul vice. You must keep my Sabbaths and reverence my sanctuary. I am the Eternal. Never go to a medium or a wizard. Never defile yourselves by consulting them. I am the Eternal your God. You shall rise up before a man with white hair and honor the person of an old man, standing in awe of your God. I am the Eternal. If an alien settles beside you in your land, you must not injure him. The alien who settles beside you shall be treated like a native, and you must love him as you love yourself. For you were aliens yourselves in the land of Egypt. I am the Eternal your God. You must never act dishonestly in court or in commerce, as you use measures of length, weight, or capacity. You must have accurate balances, accurate weights, and an honest measure for bushels and gallons. I am the Eternal your God, who brought you out of the land of Egypt
and you must keep all my rules and regulations obediently. I am the Eternal. You've been listening to the Word of God from the Book of Leviticus. A command is not a suggestion. And God gave us 10 commands by the lips of His servant Moses. These are the very same commands that Jesus spoke of when He said, "If you love me, you will keep my commands." You're listening to Logos, the Word of God. Welcome to Logos, the Word of God, from the Book of Psalms. The heavens proclaim God's splendor. The sky speaks of His handiwork. Day after day takes up the tale. Night after night makes Him known. Their speech has never a word, not a sound for the ear. And yet their message spreads the wide world over. Their meaning carries to the earth's end. See, there is the sun's pavilion pitched. He glows like a bridegroom leaving his chamber, exults like a hero to run his course. He sets out from one end of the heaven, and round he passes to the other, missing nothing with his heat. The Eternal's law is a sound law, reviving life. The Eternal's is a trusty witness that instructs the open-minded. The Eternal's orders are just, a joy to the heart. The Eternal's command is clear, a light to the mind. The Eternal's faith is a clean faith. It will last forever. The Eternal's rulings are upright and altogether just, more to be prized than gold, than plenty of rare gold, sweeter than honey itself, than honey from the comb. Yes, and by them thy servant takes warning. In following them there is rich profit. Yet who can detect his lapses? Absolve me from my faults unknown, and hold thy servant back from willful sins, from giving way to them. Then blameless shall I be, from many a transgression free. May the words of my mouth and the thoughts of my heart please thee, Eternal One, my strength and Savior. Listen to the innocent, Eternal One, and heed our wail. Hear prayers we pour from honest lips. Speed thy sentence in our favor, that our eyes may see it. For in thine equity thou hast tried our heart, searching us out by night. Thou hast tested us, and hast found nothing wrong, no evil thought, no sin of speech. Under thy dealings we are silent, heeding what thou sayest. We have kept close to thy track, our feet have never faltered. And so we call on thee, O God, to answer us. Bend thine ear, listen to our plea. Strong Savior, in thy kindness interpose for those who shelter with thee from their foes. Guard us as thine own eye, hide us under the shadow of thy wings, from the ungodly who would harry us, the eager enemies that encircle us. Their hearts are closed to pity, their words are insolent. At every step they dog us, alert to pull us down, like lions hungry to devour, like lions lurking for their prey. Up, O Eternal, face them, crush them, let thy sword save us from ungodly men. May thy hand slay them, O Eternal, sweeping them from the world. Yet give them their due of doom, sating their sons with it. Let them leave some for their children. But may our innocent lives enjoy thy favor.
may we be satisfied when we wake to see thy vision. You've been listening to the Word of God from the Book of Psalms. Providing you with oil for your lamp. You're listening to Logos, the Word of God, from the book of Isaiah. Draw near, O nations, hear, O peoples, listen, O earth and all it holds, O world of men. For the Eternal is wroth against all nations, furious with the host of them. He has doomed them to destruction, left them to be massacred. Their slain shall be flung out, and a stench shall rise from their corpses. The mountains shall be running with their blood. The hills are drenched and all dissolve. The very sky shall roll up like a scroll, and all the stars shall fade, as leaves fade falling from a vine and foliage from a fig tree. For the Eternal sword in heaven is tempered keen with fury, and there it flashes down on Edom, dooming that accursed race. The Eternal sword is gorged with blood, greased with the fat of its victims, with blood of common human folk, with fat of the low crowd. And leaders shall be struck down too, nobles and notables. For the Eternal holds a sacrifice at Buzira, and slaughters victims in the land of Edom. Their blood shall soak the country, and their fat shall smear the dust. 'Tis the Eternal's hour of vengeance on them, to repay them for all their wrongs to Sion. All streams turn into pitch, the very dust turns to brimstone. The land is a mass of pitch that burns on, night and day, that never shall be quenched. Age after age its smoke goes up, it lies waste for all time, and no man ever crosses it. A haunt of pelicans and bitterns, a place of owls and ravens, marked out for wreck and rack by the Eternal, measured for abolition. Demons haunt the spot, for the nobles are now gone. There no kingdom is proclaimed, the princes are no more. Thorns thrive where once were palaces, nettles and thistles fill the forts. There jackals prowl, there quarter ostriches. Wild cats hunt with hyenas, and demon calls to demon. There vampires settle, to make themselves a home. There nest arrow snakes and lay their eggs, brooding and hatching them out. There vultures gather, none without its mate. These creatures are all summoned by the Eternal, and not one fails to come. The Eternal has himself commanded them. At his impulse have they gathered. He has allotted them the land. He has assigned it as their home, theirs for all time, their haunt from age to age. Let desert and dry land be glad. Let steppes rejoice and flower, flowering like narcissus blooms and ringing with delight, sharing Lebanon's lavish growth, Sharon and Carmel's splendor, and seeing thus the Eternal's living power, the splendor of our God. Put heart into the listless, and brace all weak-kneed souls. Tell men with fluttering hearts, have courage, never fear. Here comes your God. He will avenge his folk. Here comes God's retribution. He comes himself to save you. And then the blind shall see, the deaf shall hear. Then shall the lame leap like a deer, and dumb tongues sing for joy. For in the desert brooks break out, streams in the very steppes. Parched land becomes a pool, dry ground is gushing with water. The jackals and hyenas' lair shall turn into pasture for your flocks.
and reeds and rushes shall be flourishing, where once the ostrich quartered. A stainless highroad shall appear, its name the Sacred Way. No soul unclean shall tread it, no impious foot stray over it. No lions shall ever haunt it, no wild beast shall leap on it. But on it the redeemed shall walk, those whom the Eternal has set free. They come home to Sion, singing, crowned with an unending joy. Joy and gladness overtake them, sorrow and sighs forsake them. You've been listening to the prophetic vision from the book of Isaiah. To strengthen, encourage, and inform. Welcome to Logos, the Word of God, from the second book of Timothy. Shut your mind against foolish popular controversy. Be sure that it only breeds strife. And the Lord's servant must not be a man of strife. He must be kind to everybody, a skilled teacher, a man who will not resent injuries. He must be gentle in his admonitions to the opposition. Perhaps God may let them change their mind and admit the truth. They may come to their senses again and escape the snare of the devil, as they are brought back to life by God to do his will. Mark this, there are hard times coming in the last days, for men will be selfish, fond of money, boastful, haughty, abusive, disobedient to their parents, ungrateful, irreverent, callous, relentless, scurrilous, dissolute, and savage. They will hate goodness, they will be treacherous, reckless, and conceited, preferring pleasure to God. For though they keep up a form of religion, they will have nothing to do with it as a force. Avoid all such. Some of them worm their way into families and get hold of women folk who feel crushed by the burden of their sins. Wayward creatures of impulse, always curious to learn and never able to attain the knowledge of the truth. For these guides of theirs are hostile to the truth, just as Jannes and Jambres were hostile to Moses. They are depraved in mind and useless for any purpose of faith. However, they will get no further, for their aberration will be detected by everyone, as was the case with these magicians. Now you have followed my teaching, my practice, my aims, my faith, my patience, my love, my steadfastness, my persecutions, my sufferings, all that befell me at Antioch, Iconium, and Lystra, all the persecutions I had to undergo, from which the Lord rescued me. Yes, and all who would live the religious life in Christ Jesus will be persecuted. Bad characters and impostors will go from bad to worse, deceiving others and deceiving themselves. But hold you to what you have been taught. Hold to your convictions. Remember who your teachers were. Remember how you have known from childhood the sacred writings that can impart saving wisdom by faith in Jesus Christ. All Scripture is inspired by God and profitable for teaching, for reproof and amendment and moral discipline, to make the man of God proficient and equip him for good work of every kind. In presence of God and of Christ Jesus, who will judge the living and the dead, in the light of his appearance and his reign, I adjure you to preach the word. Keep at it, in season and out of season, refuting, checking, and exhorting men. Never lose patience with them, and never give up your teaching. For the time will come when people will decline to be taught sound doctrine. They will accumulate teachers to suit themselves and tickle their own fancies. They will give up listening to the truth and turn to myths. Whatever happens, be self-possessed,
flinch from no suffering. Do your work as an evangelist and discharge your duties as a minister. The last drops of my own sacrifice are falling. My time to go has come. I have fought in the good fight. I have run my course. I have kept the faith. Now the crown of a good life awaits me, with which the Lord, that just judge, will reward me on that great day, and not only me, but all who have loved and longed for His appearance. You've been listening to the Word of God from the second book of Timothy.

Today's proclamation comes from the Word of God, from the books of Zechariah and Jeremiah. Now comes a day for the Eternal, when men shall share your spoil in your very midst. For I will gather all nations to battle against Jerusalem, and the city shall be captured, the houses rifled, and the women ravished. Half of the citizens must go into exile, but the rest of the people shall not be torn out of the city. The Eternal will sally forth to fight against these nations, as once he fought upon the day of battle. On that day he shall set his feet on the Mount of Olives, which fronts Jerusalem on the east, and the Mount of Olives shall be split in two, from the east to the west, by a huge gorge, till half of the mountain slides forward and half southward. The valley of Hinnom shall be stopped up and blocked as far as Azel, and you shall flee as you fled from the earthquake in the reign of Uzziah, king of Judah. And on that day fresh water shall flow out from Jerusalem, half to the sea on the east and half to the sea on the west, flowing on through summer and winter alike. The Eternal your God arrives with all of his holy angels. It will be one long day then, neither cold, nor hot, nor frosty, a day of days, the Eternal knows it. Not a day and a night, but light at eventide. Then shall the Eternal be king over all the earth. The Eternal on that day shall be the one God, and his worship the one worship. The whole land shall be turned into a plain from Geba to Rimmon, on the south of Jerusalem. But Jerusalem shall sit high upon her site, inhabited from the gate of Benjamin up to the corner gate where the old gate stood, and from the tower of Hanel as far as the king's winepress. Jerusalem shall dwell secure, and there shall be no more curse of destruction. As for the nations that made war against Jerusalem, this is the plague with which the Eternal will strike them. He will make their flesh rot away while they are standing on their feet. Their eyes shall rot in their sockets, and their tongues shall rot within their mouths. So shall be the plague that falls upon the horses, the mules, the camels, the asses, and all of the cattle in their camps, a plague exactly like this. And on that day a terrible panic from the Eternal shall fall on them, every man seizing his neighbor and raising his hand against his neighbor. Even Judah shall fight against Jerusalem. And the wealth of all the surrounding nations shall be heaped together, gold and silver and garments, in rich profusion. Then the survivors of all the nations that marched against Jerusalem shall march up, year after year, to worship the King, the Lord of hosts, to hold the festival of booths. Any race on earth that will not march up to Jerusalem to worship the King, the Lord of hosts, no rain shall fall upon that race. And if the race of Egypt will not march up and present themselves, then shall they be struck by the plague that the Eternal sends upon all the nations. Such shall be the punishment for Egypt, and for all the nations that do not go up to hold the festival of booths. On that day, the very bells on the horses shall be inscribed with sacred to the Eternal. The very pots in the house of the Eternal shall be as sacred as the bowls in front of the altar. Indeed, every pot in Jerusalem and in Judah shall be sacred to the Lord of hosts, so that those who sacrifice shall all go and take them to boil sacrificial flesh. And on that day there shall be no huckster any longer,
in the house of the Lord of hosts. When Jeremiah was still a prisoner in the guardhouse, a second message came to him from the Eternal. This is the word of the Eternal, who made the earth and formed it to stand fast. The Eternal is his name. Call to me, and I will answer by revealing what is hard and hidden, what you do not know. You've been listening to the Word of God from the books of Zechariah and Jeremiah. Encouraging you to answer God's call to patient endurance. Welcome. You're listening to Logos, the Word of God, from the book of Nehemiah. It was in the month of Chislev, in the 20th year, when I was at the citadel of Susa, when Hananiah, one of my kinsmen, came to me, along with some men from Judah. I asked them about the Judean remnant who had survived the exile, and also about Jerusalem. The survivors of the exile in the province there, they told me, suffer great misery and oppression. Also, the wall of Jerusalem is broken down, and its gates have been burned with fire. When I heard this, I sat down and wept and mourned for some days, fasting and praying before the God of heaven. I said, O eternal God of heaven, the great and awful God, carrying out his compact of kindness for those who love him and carry out his orders, may thine ear now be attentive and thine eyes open to listen to the prayer of thy servant, which I offer before thee at this time, day and night, for the children of Israel thy servants, confessing the sins which the children of Israel have committed against thee. We have sinned, I and my father's house. Deeply have we wronged thee. We have not kept the commands or the rules or the regulations which thou didst issue to thy servant Moses. Ah, remember thy charge to thy servant Moses. If you deal treacherously, I will scatter you far and wide among the nations. But if you return to me and keep my commands and do them, then, even though your outcast were under distant skies, I will gather them in and bring them to the place where I have chosen to fix my presence.

the wine was being placed before me, and lifting it, I gave it to the king. I enjoyed his favor, and the king said to me, "Why is your face sad? You're not ill. This must be sadness of heart." I was dreadfully afraid at this. I said to the king, "May the king live forever. And why should not my face be sad when the city with my father's graves in it is lying waste, and its gates have been burned with fire?" Then said the king, "What request do you have to make?" So I prayed to the God of heaven, and then I said to the king, "If it please the king, and if your servant has found favor in your sight, pray let me go to Judah, to the city of my father's graves, and rebuild it." The king asked me, his queen sitting beside him, "How long will your journey take? When will you come back?" So I proposed a certain time to him, and the king was pleased to let me go. I also said to the king, "If it please the king, allow me to have letters for the governors west of the Euphrates, that they may let me pass till I reach Judah, and a letter for Asaph, the keeper of the king's park, ordering him to give me timber, to make beams for the gates of the castle belonging to the temple, and for the wall of the city, and for the house in which I shall reside." This the king granted me, thanks to the kind favor of my God. When I reached the governors west of the Euphrates, I handed them the king's letters. The king had also sent me with some army officers and cavalry. But when Sanballat the Horonite and the Ammonite slave Tobiah heard this, they were deeply hurt that a man had come to promote the welfare of the children of Israel. Well, I reached Jerusalem, and after spending 3 days there, I got up during the night. I and one or two men with me. I did not tell anyone what my God was putting into my mind to do for Jerusalem. And there was no beast in my company except the beast I rode upon myself. As I rode out into the night by the Guy Gate towards the Dragon Spring and the Dung Gate to inspect the broken walls of Jerusalem and the gates that were burned with fire. Then I passed on to the Fountain Gate in the King's Pool. There was no room for me to ride, so I went on by the brook and inspected the wall, and I turned back and then came by the Guy Gate on my way home. The guards did not know where I went or what I was doing. I had not yet even told the Jews or the priest or the authorities or the deputies or the rest of the workers. But I said to them then, "You see the plight we are in. Jerusalem lying waste and the gates burned with fire. Come, let us rebuild the walls of Jerusalem, and we shall no longer be scoffed at." And I told them of God's kind favor to me, and also what the king had said to me. So they said, "Let us start and build." And they set their hands bravely to the good work. When Sanballat the Horonite and Tobiah the Ammonite slave and Geshem the Arabian heard it, they derided and despised us. "What are you doing?" they asked. "Are you rebelling against the king?" But I replied, "The God of heaven, he will give us success. So we, his servants, will start to build. But there is no property, no rights, no memorial for you in Jerusalem." You've been listening to the Word of God from the book of Nehemiah. Today's proclamation comes from the Word of God in the book of Daniel. And the king said to Daniel, whose name was Belteshazzar, "Can you tell me the dream I saw and tell me what it means?" Daniel answered the king, "No sages, enchanters, magicians, or astrologers can tell the king the mystery which the king has asked. But there is a God in heaven who reveals mysteries, and he discloses to King Nebuchadnezzar what is to happen in the latter days. Your dream and the visions of your brain in bed are these.

0: As you lay in bed, O King, you were thinking of the future, and he who reveals mysteries has disclosed to you what is to happen. For myself, I have not had this mystery revealed to me on account of any wisdom that I possess, more than the rest of men, but simply in order that the meaning of the dream may be told to the king, and that you may understand what your thoughts meant. You looked, O king, and there stood a mighty image. This image, huge and gleaming, stood before you, terrible to behold. The head of this image was made of fine gold, its breast and arms of silver, its belly and thighs of bronze, its legs of iron, and its feet partly iron and partly clay. You looked at it till you saw a stone being hewn out by no human hands, which struck the image on its feet, part iron and part clay, breaking them to bits. And then the iron, the clay, the bronze, the silver, and the gold were all broken to bits and whirled away by the wind like chaff blown from the threshing floors in summer, till they could not be found. The stone that struck the image became a great mountain, filling all the earth. Such was the dream. Now we will tell the king what it means. You, O king, are king of kings, to whom the God of heaven has given all dominion, power, strength, and glory. And wherever the sons of men dwell, he has put the wild animals and the birds of the air into your power, and made you rule over them all. You are the golden head. After you, another kingdom shall arise, less powerful, then a third kingdom of bronze, which shall bear sway over all the earth. The fourth kingdom shall be strong as iron, for as iron breaks everything to bits and beats it down, so shall it break and crush, like the iron that crushes all else. It shall be a divided kingdom, for you saw the feet and toes were partly potter's clay and partly of iron. But the firmness of iron shall be in it, for you saw there was iron mixed with muddy clay. Also, as the toes on the feet were partly iron and partly clay, so part of the kingdom shall be strong, part brittle. You saw the iron mixed with muddy clay? That means they shall intermarry in that kingdom, but they shall not hold together any more than iron blends with clay. And in the days of these kings, the God of heaven shall set up a kingdom never to be swept away, with a sovereignty that shall never pass to others. It shall break all these kingdoms to bits and make an end of them, but it shall stand forever. For as you saw how the stone was hewn from the mountain by no human hands, and how it broke to bits the iron, the bronze, the clay, and silver, and gold, great God has told the king what is to happen in the future. The dream is certain, and its meaning sure. Then King Nebuchadnezzar fell upon his face and bowed down to Daniel, and ordered sacrifice and incense to be offered to him. Truly, said the king to Daniel, your God is the God of gods, and the Lord of kings, and a revealer of mysteries. The king gave Daniel high promotion and many handsome presents. He made him ruler over the entire province of Babylon, and prefect over all the sages of Babylon. You've been listening to the Word of God from the book of Daniel.
1: Jesus said, "If you love me, you will keep my commands." These commands are the very same 10 commands that God gave by the lips of his servant Moses. These commands are not suggestions, nor have they been done away with. If you love me, you will keep my commands. You're listening to Logos, the Word of God. Listen now to the Word of God from the Gospel of John.

Then came the festival of dedication at Jerusalem. It was winter, and Jesus used to walk inside the temple in the portico of Solomon. So the Jews gathered round him and asked, "How long are you going to keep us in suspense? If you are the Christ, tell us plainly." Jesus replied, "I have told you, but you do not believe. The deeds I do in the name of my Father testify to me, but you do not believe, because you do not belong to my sheep. My sheep listen to my voice, and I know them, and they follow me, and I give them eternal life. They shall never perish, and no one will snatch them out of my hand. My Father who gave me them is stronger than all, and no one can snatch anything out of my Father's hand. Truly, truly, I tell you, he who does not enter the sheepfold by the gate, but climbs up somewhere else, he is a thief and a robber. He who enters by the gate is the shepherd of the sheep. The gatekeeper opens the gate for him, and the sheep listen to his voice. He calls his sheep by name and leads them out. When he has brought all his sheep outside, he goes in front of them, and the sheep follow him, because they know his voice. They will not follow a stranger. They will run from him, because they know not the voice of strangers." Jesus told them this allegory, but they did not understand what he was saying to them. So he said to them again, "Truly, truly, I tell you, I am the shepherd of the sheep. All who ever came before me have been thieves and robbers, but the sheep would not listen to them. I am the gate. He who enters by me will be saved. He will go in and out and find pasture. The thief only comes to steal, to slay, and to destroy. I have come that they may have life and have it to the full. I am the good shepherd. A good shepherd lays down his own life for the sheep. The hired man who is not the shepherd and does not own the sheep deserts them when he sees the wolf coming. He runs away, leaving the wolf to tear and scatter them, just because he is a hired man who has no interest in the sheep. I am the good shepherd. I know my sheep, and my sheep know me, just as the Father knows me, and I know the Father. And I lay down my life for the sheep. I have other sheep, too, which do not belong to this fold. I must bring them also, and they will listen to my voice. So it will be one flock, one shepherd. This is why my Father loves me, because I lay down my life to take it up again. No one takes it from me. I lay it down of my own accord. I have power to lay it down, and also power to take it up again. I have my Father's orders for this. I and my Father are one." The Jews again caught up stones to stone him. Jesus replied, "I have let you see many a good deed of the Father. For which of them do you mean to stone me?" The Jews retorted, "We mean to stone you not for a good deed, but for blasphemy, because you, a mere man, make yourself God." Jesus answered, "Is it not written in your law, 'I said you were gods'? If the law said that they were gods, to whom the word of God came, and Scripture cannot be broken, do you mean to tell me, whom the Father consecrated and sent into the world, you are blaspheming because I said I am God's Son? If I'm not doing the deeds of my Father, do not believe me. But if I am, then believe the deeds, though you will not believe me, that you may learn and understand that the Father is in me and I am in the Father." Once more they tried to arrest him, but he escaped them and went across the Jordan back to the spot where John had baptized at first. There he stayed, and many came to him, saying, "John did not perform any sign, but all he ever said about this man was true." And many believed in him there. You've been listening to the Message and Counsel of God from the Gospel of John.
Listen now to the Word of God from the Gospel of John. After this there was a festival of the Jews, and Jesus went up to Jerusalem. Now in Jerusalem there was a bath beside the sheep pool, which is called in Hebrew Bethzatha. It has five porticos, where a crowd of invalids used to lie, the blind, the lame, and folk with shriveled limbs, waiting for the water to bubble. For an angel used to descend from time to time into the bath and disturb the water, whereupon the first person who stepped in after the water was disturbed was restored to health, no matter what disease he had been afflicted with. Now one man was there who had been ill for 38 years. Jesus saw him lying, and knowing that he had been ill for a long time, said to him, "Do you want your health restored?" The invalid replied, "Sir, I have nobody to put me in the bath when the water is disturbed, and while I am getting down myself, someone else gets in before me." Jesus said to him, "Get up, lift your mat, and walk." And instantly the man got well, lifted his mat, and started to walk. Now it was the Sabbath on that day. So the Jews said to the man who had been cured, "This is the Sabbath. You have no right to be carrying your mat." He replied, "But the man who healed me told me, 'Lift your mat and walk.'" They questioned him, "Who was it that told you to lift your mat and walk?" Now the man who had been healed did not know who it was, for owing to the crowd on the spot, Jesus had slipped away. Later on, Jesus met him in the temple and said to him, "See, you are well and strong. Commit no more sins, lest something worse befalls you." Off went the man and told the Jews it was Jesus who had healed him. And this was why the Jews persecuted Jesus, because he did such deeds on the Sabbath. The reply of Jesus was, "As my Father has continued to work to this hour, so I work too." But this only made the Jews more eager to kill him, because he not merely broke the Sabbath, but he actually spoke of God as his own Father, thereby making himself equal to God. So Jesus made this answer to them, "Truly, truly, I tell you, the Son can do nothing of his own accord, nothing but what he sees the Father doing. For whatever he does, the Son does the same. The Father loves the Son and shows him all that he is doing himself. He will show him still greater deeds than these, to make you wonder. For as the Father raises the dead and makes them live, so the Son makes anyone live whom he chooses. Indeed, the Father passes judgment on no one. He has committed the judgment which determines life or death entirely to the Son, that all men may honor the Son as they honor the Father. He who does not honor the Son does not honor the Father who sent him. Truly, truly, I tell you, he who listens to my word and believes him who sent me has eternal life. He will incur no sentence of judgment. He has already passed from death across to life. Truly, truly, I tell you, the time is coming. It has come already, when the dead will listen to the voice of the Son of God, and those who listen will live. For as the Father has life in himself, so too he has granted the Son to have life in himself, and also granted him authority to act as judge, since he is the Son of Man. Do not wonder at this, for the time is coming when all who are in the tombs will listen to his voice and come out, the doers of good to be raised to life, ill-doers to be raised for the sentence of judgment." You've been listening to the Word of God from the Gospel of John. Listen now to the Word of God from the Book of Psalms. I almost slipped. I nearly lost my footing in anger at the godless, at their arrogance, at the sight of their success. No pain is theirs, but strong, sound health. No part have they in human cares, no blows like other men,
So they vaunt them in their pride, and flaunt them in their rough insolence. Vice oozes from their very soul. Their minds are rank and riotous. Their talk is mocking and malicious. And haughtily they lay their plots. Lofty is heaven itself, their speech, lording it over the world below. So people turn to follow them, and they see no wrong in them, thinking, what does God care? How can the Almighty heed when these the godless prosperously fare, thriving thus at their ease? 'Tis all in vain I kept my heart from stain, kept my life clean, when all day long blows fell on me, and every dawn brought me some chastening. Yet, had I meant to utter this aloud, I had been faithless to thy family. So I thought of it, thinking to fathom it, but sorely did it trouble me, till I found out God's secret, viewing their latter end. Thou plantest them on slippery ground, thou hurlest them to ruin, laid low in a single moment, scared away, swept away, like a dream when one awakens, like phantoms despised by the day. When my heart was sour, I felt sore. I was a dull, stupid creature, no better than a brute before thee. Yet I am always beside thee. Thou holdest my hand, guiding me with thy counsel, leading me after thyself by the hand. Whom have I in heaven but thee? On earth I care for nothing else. Body and soul may fail, but God my strength is mine, my own forevermore. Those who leave thee are lost. All who are faithless to thee thou destroyest. But to be near God is my bliss, to shelter with the Lord, that I may tell of all thy works. Leave it all quietly to God, my soul. My rescue comes from Him alone. Rock, rescue, refuge, He is all to me. Never shall I be overthrown. How long will you be threatening a man, you murderers all, as if he were a shaky fence, a tottering wall? They plan to push me from my place, delighting in a crafty part. Blessings are on their lips, and curses in their heart. Leave it all quietly to God, my soul. My rescue comes from Him alone. Rock, rescue, refuge, He is all to me. Never shall I be overthrown. My safety and my honor rest on God. God is my strong rock and refuge. Always rely on Him, my followers. Pour out your prayers to Him. God is a refuge for us. The lower ranks are but a thing of naught. The upper ranks are only a delusion. Weigh them. They prove lighter and slighter than a breath of air. Pride not yourselves on robbery. If wealth increases, set not your heart upon it. There is one thing God has said. Aye, twice I have heard Him say it, that power belongs to God, and kindness, Lord, to thee. Every man thou rewardest for whatever he has done. Unless the Eternal builds the house, workmen build in vain. Unless the Eternal guards the town, sentries are on guard in vain. Vain is it to rise early for your work, and keep at work so late, gaining your bread with anxious toil. God's gifts come to His loved ones as they sleep. You've been listening to the Message and Counsel of God from the Book of Psalms. You can listen to this message and more online at logosradio.info. Bringing you what is old and what is new from the storehouse of God. Welcome to Logos, the Word of God, from the Book of Ezekiel.
In the ninth year, on the tenth day of the tenth month, this word from the Eternal came to me. Son of man, write down the name of this day. On this very day, the king of Babylon has begun to invest Jerusalem. Tell this rebellious community a parable. Give them this message from the Lord the Eternal. Set the cauldron on fire. Set it on. Pour in the water. Put in the pieces, all the good pieces, thighs and shoulders. Fill it with the choicest bones. Choose the finest of the flock. Then pile wood under it. Make it boil merrily, seething the bones in it. For this is the Lord the Eternal's word. Woe to the bloody city! I myself will pile the fuel high, heap on the wood, kindle the fire, but empty out the flesh. Pour out the broth, and then set the cauldron empty on the coals to heat, to let its copper glow and melt out its impurity, consuming its rust. But the thick rust will not leave it. Not even the fire can purge it. Woe to the cauldron full of rust, with rust that will not leave it. Empty it anyhow. Pull out the pieces as they come. For the blood of her murders is in her. She poured it out on the bare rock, not on the ground for the dust to hide it, but to rouse my fury, to provoke vengeance upon herself. The rust is your impurity, so foul. Because I would have cleansed you, and you would not be clean, you shall never be cleansed from your impurity, till I glut my fury on you. I, the Eternal, have said it, and I will do it. I will not refrain, I will not pity, I will not relent. I will punish you as you have lived and acted, so says the Lord the Eternal. This word from the Eternal came to me. Son of man, I am taking from you, at a stroke, the treasure of your eyes. But no mourning for her, not a tear. Sigh silently. Raise no lament for the dead. Put on your turban and your sandals. Cover not up your beard. And eat no funeral food. I told this to the people in the morning, and in the evening my wife died. Next day I did as I had been told. The people asked me, "Will you not tell us what this means for us, this conduct of yours?" I answered, "This word from the Eternal came to me. Tell the community of Israel this message from the Lord the Eternal. I am about to desecrate my own sanctuary, your pride and confidence, the treasure of your eyes, your darling care, and the sons and daughters you have left behind are to fall by the sword. You shall do as I have done. You shall not cover up your beards, nor eat funeral food. You shall wear your turbans and your sandals. You shall neither lament nor weep, but pine away in your sins and groan to yourselves. This is how Ezekiel shall be an example to you. As he does, so shall you do when the time comes. It will teach you that I am the Lord the Eternal. And son of man, on the day I take from them their confidence, their proud delight, the treasure of their eyes, their heart's desire, together with their sons and daughters, a fugitive will come to you with the news. Then you may open your lips to the fugitive. You may speak aloud. You need not be any longer dumb." You've been listening to the Word of God from the book of Ezekiel. Encouraging you to answer God's call to patient endurance. You're listening to Logos, the Word of God, from the book of Hebrews. For in making a promise to Abraham,
God swore by himself, since he could swear by none greater, I will indeed bless and multiply you. Thus it was that by steadfastness Abraham obtained what he had been promised. For as men swear by a greater than themselves, and as an oath means to them a guarantee that ends any dispute, God, in his desire to afford the heirs of the promise a special proof of the solid character of his purpose, interposed with an oath, so that by these two solid facts, the promise and the oath, where it is impossible for God to be false, we refugees might have strong encouragement to seize the hope set before us, anchoring the soul to it, safe and secure as it enters the inner presence behind the veil. There Jesus entered for us in advance when he became high priest with the rank of Melchizedek. For Melchizedek, king of Salem, priest of the Most High God, who met Abraham on his return from the slaughter of the kings and blessed him, who had a tenth of everything assigned to him by Abraham, this Melchizedek is primarily a king of righteousness. Such is the meaning of his name. Then, besides that, the king of Salem, which means king of peace. He has neither father, nor mother, nor genealogy, neither a beginning to his days, nor an end of his life, but resembling God's son, continues to be priest permanently. Mark the dignity of this man. The patriarch Abraham paid him a tenth of the spoils. Those sons of Levi who receive the priestly office are indeed ordered by the law to tithe the people, that is, their brothers, although the latter are descended from Abraham. But he, who had no Levitical genealogy, actually tithed Abraham and blessed the possessor of the promises. And there is no question that it is the inferior who is blessed by the superior. Again, it is mortal men who in the one case receive the tithes, while in the other it is one of whom the witness is that he lives. In fact, we might almost say that even Levi, the receiver of tithes, paid tithes through Abraham, for he was still in his father's loins when Melchizedek met him. Further, if the Levitical priesthood had been the means of reaching perfection, for it was on the basis of that priesthood that the law was enacted for the people, why was it still necessary for another sort of priest to emerge, with the rank of Melchizedek, instead of simply with the rank of Aaron? For when the priesthood is changed, a change of law necessarily follows. He who is thus described belongs to another tribe, no member of which ever devoted himself to the altar, for it is evident that our Lord sprang from Judah, and Moses never mentioned priesthood in connection with that tribe. This becomes all the more plain when another priest emerges, resembling Melchizedek, one whom has become priest by the power of an indissoluble life, and not by the law of an external command. For the witness to him is, Thou art a priest forever, with the rank of Melchizedek. A previous command is set aside, on account of its weakness and uselessness, for the law made nothing perfect, and there is introduced a better hope, by means of which we can draw near to God. A better hope, because it was not promised apart from an oath. Previous priests became priests apart from any oath, but he has an oath from him, who said to him, The Lord has sworn, and he will not change his mind. Thou art a priest forever. And this makes Jesus surety for a superior covenant. Also,
while they became priests in large numbers, since death prevents them from continuing to serve. He holds his priesthood without any successor, since he continues forever. Hence, for all time, he is able to save those who approach God through him, since he is always living to intercede on their behalf. Such was the high priest for us, saintly, innocent, unstained, lifted high above the heavens, far from all contact with the sinful, one who has no need like yonder high priests, day by day to offer sacrifices, first for their own sins and then for those of the people. He did that once, for all, in offering up himself. For the law appoints human beings in their weakness to the priesthood, but the word of the oath appoints a son who is made perfect forever. The point of all of this is that we do have such a high priest, one who is seated at the right hand of the throne of majesty in the heavens, and who officiates in the sanctuary or true tabernacle, set up by the Lord and not by man. You've been listening to the Word of God from the Book of Hebrews. Providing you with oil for your lamp. Welcome to Logos, the Word of God, from the Book of Ephesians. As I have heard of your faith in the Lord Jesus and your love for all the saints, I never cease to give thanks for you when I mention you in my prayers. May the God of our Lord Jesus Christ, the glorious Father, grant you the spirit of wisdom and revelation for the knowledge of himself, illuminating the eyes of your heart so you can understand the hope to which he calls us, the wealth of his glorious heritage in the saints, and the surpassing greatness of his power over us believers, a power which operates with the strength of the might which he exerted in raising Christ from the dead and seating him at his right hand in the heavenly sphere, above all angelic rulers, authorities, powers, and lords, above every name that is to be named, not only in this age, but in the age to come. He has put everything under his feet, and set him as head over everything, for the church which is his body, filled by him who fills the universe entirely. And as with us, so with you. You were dead in the trespasses and sins in which you moved, as you followed the course of this world, under the sway of the prince of the air, the spirit which is at present active within those sons of disobedience among whom all of us lived, we as well as you, when we obeyed the passions of our flesh, carrying out the dictates of the flesh and its impulses, when we were objects of God's anger by nature, like the rest of men. But, dead in trespasses as we were, God was so rich in mercy that for his great love to us, he made us live together with Christ. It is by grace you have been saved. Together with Christ, he raised us and seated us within the heavenly sphere in Christ Jesus, to display throughout ages to come his surpassing wealth of grace and goodness towards us in Christ Jesus. For it is by grace you have been saved, as you have had faith. It is not your doing, but God's gift, not the outcome of what you have done, lest anyone should pride himself on that. God has made us what we are, creating us in Christ Jesus for the good deeds which are prepared beforehand by God as our sphere of action. Remember, then, that once upon a time you Gentiles in the flesh, who are called the uncircumcision, by the so-called circumcision,
which is itself the product of human hands in the flesh. Remember, you were in those days outside Christ, aliens to the commonwealth of Israel, and strangers to the covenants of the promise, devoid of hope and of God within the world. Whereas now, within Christ Jesus, you who were once far away have been brought near by the blood of Christ. For he is our peace, he who has made both of us a unity and destroyed the barrier which kept us apart. In his own flesh, he put an end to the feud of the law with its code of commands, so as to make peace by the creation of a new man in himself out of both parties, so as to give the death blow to that feud by reconciling them both to God in one body, through the cross. He came with a gospel of peace for those far away, that is, for you, and for those who were near, for it is through him that we both enjoy our access to the Father in one Spirit. Thus you are strangers and foreigners no longer. You share the membership of the saints. You belong to God's own household. You are a building that rests on the apostles and prophets as its foundation, with Christ Jesus as the cornerstone. In him the whole structure is welded together and rises into a sacred temple in the Lord. And in him you are yourselves built into this to form a habitation for God in the Spirit. You've been listening to the Word of God from the book of Ephesians. All Scripture is inspired by God and profitable for teaching, for reproof, for amendment, and for moral discipline. You're listening to Logos, the Word of God. Bringing you what is old and what is new from the storehouse of God. You're listening to Logos, the Word of God, from the book of 1 Samuel. When Samuel died, all Israel gathered to mourn for him, and they buried him at his house in Ramah. David then moved down to the steps of Maon. Now there was a man in Maon whose business was at Carmel, a wealthy man with 3,000 sheep and 1,000 goats. He was shearing his sheep at Carmel. The man's name was Nabal, and his wife's name was Abigail. The woman was shrewd and handsome, but the man was rough and boorish. He was a Calebite. When David in the steppes heard that Nabal was shearing his sheep, David sent off 10 young men. David told the young men to go up to Carmel, to Nabal, and greet him thus in David's name. Brother, may you prosper, and may your household and all your belongings prosper. I hear you have men shearing. Now, your shepherds have been beside us, and all the time they were at Carmel, we never jeered at them, nor did they miss anything. Ask your young men, and they will tell you that. Let my young men, therefore, find favor with you, for we come to you on a feast day. Give anything you have at hand to your servants and to David your son. When David's young men arrived, they said all this to Nabal in the name of David. But Nabal started up and answered David's servants, "Who is David? Who is the son of Jesse? There are plenty of slaves nowadays running away from their masters. And am I to take my bread and wine and meat I have killed for my own shearers, and give it to men from I know not where?" Then David's young men turned away and went back to tell him all this. "Every man buckle on his sword," said David to his men.
They buckled on their swords. David also buckled on his sword, and about 400 men followed David, while 200 remained with the stores. Now one of the shepherd lads had told Abigail, the wife of Nabal, that David sent messengers from the steps to greet our master, and he railed at them. But these men were very good to us, and we were never jeered at. We never missed anything when we were beside them in the fields. All the time we were tending the sheep beside them. They were a protection to us, night and day. Now, make up your mind. Consider what you should do, for there is trouble brewing against our master and all his household. Such an ill-tempered creature he is. No one can say a word to him. Then Abigail quickly took 200 loaves, 2 bottles of wine, 5 roasted sheep, 2 bushels of parched grain and 100 bunches of raisins and 200 fig cakes. She put them on asses and told her young men to go in front of her, and she would follow, but she did not tell her husband Nabal. She was riding on her ass down the side of the hill when she met David and his men also coming down in her direction. David had been saying, "So it was all for nothing that I guarded that fellow's goods and chattels in the steps. Not one of his belongings went a-missing, and he has returned me evil for good. God kill David and more than kill him if I leave the fellow a single male alive by tomorrow morning." But when Abigail saw David, she hurriedly alighted from her ass, fell on her face before David, and bowed to the ground. She fell at his feet, saying, "On me, my lord, on me let the guilt fall. Let your maidservant address you. Pray listen to the words of your maidservant. Ah, my lord, pay no heed to that worthless creature Nabal. He is like his name, Nabal. Churl is his name, and churl is his nature. Your humble servant never saw the young men of my lord whom you sent. No, my lord, by the life of the Eternal, by your own life, she did not. Now as the Eternal has kept you from the guilt of bloodshed, from taking revenge with your own hands, may your enemies and those who try to harm my lord fare like Nabal. Here is a present which your servant has brought to my lord. Let it be handed to the young men who follow my lord. Pray, forgive aught that your humble servant has done amiss, for the Eternal will assuredly found a lasting family for my lord, since my lord is fighting the battles of the Eternal. No evil is to be found in you ever since you were born. Men may rise to pursue you and seek your life, but my lord's life shall be wrapped up safe among the living, in the care of the Eternal your God. As for the lives of your enemies, he will fling them away like stones out of a sling. When the Eternal has done to my lord all the good that he has promised, when he has made you prince over Israel, then you will have no qualms of conscience, my lord. My lord will not reproach himself for needless bloodshed, for taking his own revenge. And when the Eternal has prospered, my lord, pray remember your humble servant." David said to Abigail, "Blessed be the Eternal, the God of Israel, for sending you to meet me this day. Blessed be your tact. Blessed be yourself for saving me this day from the guilt of bloodshed and from avenging myself. For as sure as the Eternal, the God of Israel, lives, who has kept me from harming you, unless you had hurried to meet me, Nabal would not have one male left him by morning." Then David accepted the present she brought him. He said to her, "Go up to your home in peace. I have listened to your plea and granted your request." Now when Abigail reached Nabal, he was banqueting in his house like a monarch. Nabal was in high spirits, for he was quite drunk, so that Abigail did not tell him anything at all until daybreak. In the morning, when Nabal had recovered from his wine, his wife told him all this, and his spirits sank. He became motionless like a stone. 10 days later, the Eternal struck Nabal, and he died.
When David heard that Nabal was dead, he said, "Blessed be the Eternal who has avenged my insult upon Nabal and kept his servant back from evil." The Eternal has made Nabal's evil-doing fall back on his own head. Then David sent an offer of marriage to Abigail to make her his wife. And when David's servants came to Abigail at Carmel and said to her, "David has sent us to you that he may make you his wife," Abigail rose and bowed her face to the ground, saying, "Your humble servant here is a slave, ready to wash the feet of my lord's servants." Then Abigail rose quickly and mounted an ass, followed by 5 maids in waiting. She followed David's messengers and became his wife. You've been listening to the Word of God from the book of 1 Samuel. Promoting Circumcision of the Heart. Welcome to Logos, the Word of God, from the book of Psalms. I cried to the Eternal in my woe, and the Eternal answered me. Save me from lying lips and crafty tongues. What will you get from him, O crafty tongue? What, punishment in full? Sharp arrows poured on you and burning coals. Alas, I have to dwell in Meshech. Alas, I have to live in Kedar's tents. Too long have I been living where men hate peace. However peaceably I talk, they are for war. I lift mine eyes to the mountains. Ah, where is help to come from? Help comes from the Eternal, who made heaven and earth. Never will he let you slip. He who guards you never sleeps. He who guards Israel will never sleep nor slumber. The Eternal guards you, sheltering you upon the right. The sun shall never hurt you in the day, nor the moon by night. The Eternal will guard you from all harm. He will preserve your life. He will protect you as you come and go, now and forevermore. I am glad whenever they tell me we are going to the Eternal's house, glad when our feet stand at last inside Jerusalem. Jerusalem that is now rebuilt, a city solid and unbroken. Thither go the clans on pilgrimage, the Eternal's clans, to offer the Eternal praise as he prescribed for Israel. There were the seats of justice, the royal tribunals of David. Pray for the welfare of Jerusalem. May all thy homes be safe. May all go well within thy walls, within thy palaces. For the sake of my friends and fellows, I pray, may all go well with thee. For the sake of the house of our God, the Eternal, I would have thee prosper. To thee I lift mine eyes, enthroned in heaven. As the eyes of servants are fixed on the hand of their Lord, and as a maid's eyes on the hand of her mistress, so our eyes look to our God, the Eternal, till he take pity on us. Take pity on us, O Eternal, O take pity, for we have had our fill and more of scorn and sneers from arrogant creatures living at their ease. Had not the Eternal been upon our side, so let Israel say, had not the Eternal been upon our side when men rose to attack us, they would have swallowed us alive, so fierce their anger flamed. The floods would have swept us away, the streams would have surged over us, surging clean over us with proud, wild waves. But blessed be the Eternal. He did not leave us for their teeth to tear. We escaped like a bird from the fowler's snare. The snare broke, we escaped.
Our help lies in the Eternal, who made heaven and earth. Those who trust in the Eternal are like Sion Hill, never to be shaken. Jerusalem sits enthroned forever with the hills around her. And the Eternal is around his people, now and evermore. He will not leave the land of the just under the sway of knaves, or else just men themselves might take to evil. O thou Eternal, be good to the good, to those who are upright in heart. As for the shifty and disloyal, may the Eternal scatter them with evildoers, and let Israel prosper. When the Eternal brought the exiles back to Sion, we were like men who dreamed. Laughter filled our lips. Shouts of joy were on our tongues. The very heathen said, "The Eternal has done great things for them." Yes, great things has he done for us, and we rejoiced at it. O thou Eternal, bring back now the rest of our exiles, to fill us up, like streams in the dry south. Those who are sowing in tears shall reap with shouts of joy. Sadly they bear seed to the field, gladly they bear home the sheaves. Unless the Eternal builds the house, workmen build in vain. Unless the Eternal guards the town, sentries are on guard in vain. Vain is it to rise early for your work, and to keep at work so late, gaining your bread with anxious toil. God's gifts come to his loved ones as they sleep. You've been listening to the Word of God from the Book of Psalms. Providing you with oil for your lamp. Welcome to Logos, the Word of God, from the Book of Psalms. The Eternal is my light and aid. Whom shall I fear? The Eternal is the fortress of my life. Whom shall I dread? When evil men assail me with their slanders, 'tis they, my enemies and foes, who stumble to their fall. Even though an army were arrayed against me, my heart would have no fear. Though war were waged on me, still I would be confident. One thing alone I ask from the Eternal, one thing do I desire, a vision of the Eternal's goodness in the temple at the morning hour. For he hides me within his own pavilion on the day of trouble. He shelters me within his shrine. He sets me safe upon a rock. He will now lift me up to victory, high over all my foes around, and I will sacrifice within his shrine and make a joyful praise resound. O thou Eternal, listen to my cry. Be gracious to me. Answer me. 'Tis my heart calling. Thy face do I seek. O thou Eternal, hide not thy face from me. Turn not thy servant away in anger. Help me. Do not abandon me. Forsake me not, O God, my Savior. When my father and my mother forsake me, the Eternal will take care of me. Teach me what is thy way, O thou Eternal, and lead me by a level road. Let not my foes thwart me. Leave me not to the fury of my foes. For false witnesses have started up against me, breathing injury to me. I do believe I shall yet see the Eternal good to me in the land of the living. Wait for the Eternal. Be strong, my soul. Be brave. Yes, wait for the Eternal. O thou my strength, I call to thee. Be not deaf to me, lest if thou art deaf, I droop like a dying man. Listen to my voice of pleading as I cry to thee, as I lift my hands thus toward thy sacred shrine. Drag me not off with the ungodly,
with wrongdoers, who speak smoothly to their fellows with evil in their hearts. Requite them for their evil practices, for their misdeeds. Let them have all they deserve for all they have done, since they heed not what the Eternal has in hand,

shepherd them, carrying them forever. Praise the Eternal, O ye angels! Praise the Eternal for His might and glory! Praise the Eternal for His open glory! Worship the Eternal in festal attire! The voice of the Eternal peals across the waters. It is the God of glory thundering. The Eternal pealing over the mighty waters, the mighty voice of the Eternal, the majestic voice of the Eternal. The voice of the Eternal shatters cedars. The Eternal shatters Lebanon cedars, till like a calf Lebanon leaps, and Sirion like an antelope. The voice of the Eternal splits the rocks, splits them with flashes of fire. The voice of the Eternal whirls the sand. The Eternal whirls the desert of Kadesh. The voice of the Eternal twists the trees. The voice of the Eternal strips the forest. While in His palace all are chanting glory. At the flood the Eternal was enthroned as King, and King He sits forevermore, bestowing strength upon His people, blessing His people with peace. You've been listening to the Word of God from the Book of Psalms.

bringing you what is old and what is new from the storehouse of God. Welcome to Logos, the Word of God, from the book of Jonah. This message from the Eternal came to Jonah, the son of Amittai. Go to Nineveh, that great city, and thunder in their ears that their wickedness is known to me. But Jonah went away to fly to Tarshish from the presence of the Eternal. He came down to Jaffa, and when he found a ship there sailing for Tarshish, he paid his fare and went on board to reach Tarshish with the crew, avoiding the presence of the Eternal. But the Eternal flung a furious wind upon the sea. There was a heavy storm at sea, and the ship thought that she would be broken. The sailors were scared. Each cried to his own God, and they flung the tackle of the ship overboard in order to lighten her. Now Jonah had gone below and was lying fast asleep. The captain came upon him and said to him, "What are you doing asleep? Get up and call upon your God. Perhaps he will give us a thought and save us." Then they said to one another, "Come on, let's cast lots to find out who has brought this trouble upon us." So they cast lots, and the lot fell on Jonah. They asked him, "Tell us now, what are you doing here? Where do you come from? What is your country? And what is your nation?" So he told them, "I'm a Hebrew. I worship the Eternal, the God of heaven, who made the sea and the dry land." Then the men said to him in terror, "Whatever have you done?" For they discovered that he was flying from the Eternal. Jonah had told them that. They said, "What are we to do with you to make the sea calm?" For the seas were running higher and higher. "Take me

"And throw me into the sea," he said. "That will bring a calm. I see that it is I who have brought this storm upon you." But the men dug in their oars to row the ship to land. Only they could not, for the seas ran higher and higher against them. So they cried to the Eternal, "O Eternal, we beseech thee, let us not perish for taking this man's life. Punish us not for a murder. Thou hast thyself brought this about, O Eternal." Then, lifting Jonah, they flung him into the sea. The sea ceased from its fury, and the men, in great awe of the Eternal, sacrificed to him and made vows to him. Now the Eternal ordered a great fish to swallow Jonah, and for 3 days and 3 nights Jonah lay in the belly of the fish. From the belly of the fish Jonah prayed thus to the Eternal his God. "Out of my anguish I called to the Eternal, and he answered me. From the belly of death I cried, and thou didst hear my voice. Thou hadst flung me down deep in the sea. The floods rolled around me. All thy breakers and billows swept over me. I thought I was flung out of thy sight, never to see thy sacred shrine again. The waters closed to choke me. The deep rolled round me. Seaweeds wrapped my head. I sank to the very roots of the mountains, to a land where bars shut behind me forever. But from the pit thou didst lift my life. O Eternal my God, when I lay fainting, I remembered the Eternal, and my prayer reached thee, reached thy sacred shrine. Those who heed vain idols leave their real refuge. But I will sacrifice to thee with loud thanksgiving. What I have vowed I will perform, for 'tis the Eternal who delivers." Then the Eternal spoke to the fish, and it threw up Jonah on the dry land. For the second time the Eternal sent this message to Jonah: "Go to Nineveh, that great city, and proclaim there what I tell you." So Jonah rose and went to Nineveh, as the Eternal ordered. Nineveh was a great, great city, 3 days' journey across from one side to another. Jonah made his way into it for 1 day, and then began to shout, "40 days more, and Nineveh falls!" He then went outside the city to the east, where he made a hut for himself, and sat down under it in the shade to see what would happen to the city. But the folk of Nineveh believed God. They proclaimed a fast and put on sackcloth, from the highest to the lowest. When the news reached the king of Nineveh, he rose from his throne, doffed his robe, and covered himself with sackcloth, and sat down in ashes. He also sent heralds to cry throughout Nineveh, "By order of the king and his nobles, neither man nor beast, neither cattle nor sheep shall taste anything, food or drink. They must put on sackcloth and call earnestly on God. Everyone must turn from his evil life and from the violence he has in hand. Who knows if God will not relent and turn from his hot anger to save us?" When God saw what they were doing and how they turned from their evil life, God did relent. He decided not to inflict the punishment he had said that he would inflict upon them. This vexed Jonah mightily. He was angry, and he prayed to the Eternal, "Ah, Eternal One, did I not say so when I was still at home? That was why I fled to Tarshish. I knew that thou wert a gracious and pitiful God, slow to be angry, rich in love, and ready to relent. Now then, O Eternal, take my life away. Better death than life." "Are you right to be angry?" said the Eternal. The Eternal then made a gourd spring up to shade his head, that Jonah might have ease. Jonah was mightily glad of the gourd. But next morning at dawn, God made a worm which gnawed the gourd till it withered, and at sunrise God sent a sweltering east wind.
The sun beat down on the head of Jonah till he fainted and longed to be dead. Better death than life, he cried. Then God asked Jonah, Are you right to be angry over the gourd? Yes, said Jonah, mortally angry. So the Eternal said to him, You are sorry about the gourd, though you spent no toil upon it. You never made it grow, a gourd that sprang up in a night and perished in a night. And am I not to be sorry for that great city, Nineveh, with over 120,000 infants in it, who know not their right hand from their left, and with all its cattle? You've been listening to the Word of God from the Book of Jonah. Listen now to the Word of God from the Book of Exodus. Marching from Elim, the community of the Israelites all came to the desert of Sin, between Elim and Sinai, on the 15th day of the second month after they left Egypt. The community of the Israelites all grumbled against Moses and Aaron in the desert, crying, Would that we had died by the hand of the Eternal in the land of Egypt, where we could sit beside pots of flesh, where we had plenty to eat. Here you have brought us into the desert to starve the whole people to death. Then said the Eternal to Moses, I will shower food out of the sky for you, and the people must go out and gather their daily rations every day. This is to test them, to see if they will follow my directions or not. Every sixth day they shall find that when they cook what they bring in, it is twice as much as usual. Moses told Aaron to tell all the community of Israel to approach the presence of the Eternal, since the Eternal had heard them grumbling. When Aaron said this to all the community of Israel, they looked in the direction of the sanctuary, and there was the Eternal, manifest in radiance within the cloud. The Eternal said to Moses, I have heard the Israelites grumbling. Tell them that between sunset and dusk they shall have flesh and also plenty of food in the morning, to teach them that I am the Eternal their God. So Moses and Aaron told all the Israelites, In the evening you shall find that it was the Eternal who brought you out of the land of Egypt, and in the morning you shall see the Eternal manifested in might, since he has heard you grumbling against himself, for we do not count. Why grumble against us? When the Eternal gives you flesh in the evening and plenty to eat in the morning, then you will know that he has heard you grumbling against himself, for we do not count. It is against the Eternal, not against us, that you are grumbling. In the evening, quails flew up and dropped all over the camp, and in the morning there was a fall of dew around the camp. When the dew evaporated, there on the surface of the ground lay thin flakes, tiny as a hoarfrost. When the Israelites saw it, they said to one another, What is it? For they did not know what it was. That, said Moses, is the food the Eternal gives you. That is what the Eternal orders each of you to gather, as much as you can eat, about 7 pints a head, for every person in your households. The Israelites did so. They gathered it, some more, some less. When they measured it in pint measure, they found that he who had gathered much had not too much, and he who had gathered little had not too little. Each man had gathered the exact quantity he required. Moses told them that no one was to leave any of it over till next morning. In spite of this, they would not listen to Moses. Some did leave a little over till next morning, but it bred worms and stank, which made Moses angry with them. Morning by morning they gathered the food, and whenever the sun grew hot, it melted. On the sixth day, they gathered twice as much as usual, 14 pints a head,
And when the authorities reported this to Moses, he said to them, "This is what the Eternal means. Tomorrow is to be a day of complete rest, a Sabbath, sacred to the Eternal. So, bake or boil today as you please, and keep what is left over till tomorrow morning." They kept it over, as Moses told them, till next morning, and it did not stink, it bred no worms. Then said Moses, "Eat this today, for today is a Sabbath for the Eternal. You will not find any of the food in the fields today. Gather it for 6 days, but on the seventh day, on the Sabbath, there shall be none." And on the seventh day, when some of the people did go out to gather it, they found none. The Eternal then said to Moses, "How long will you people refuse to obey my orders and rules? Mark this. Since the Eternal gives you the Sabbath, he also gives you on the sixth day food enough for 2 days. Stay where you are, every man of you, and never make a movement on the seventh day." So the people desisted from work on the seventh day. The house of Israel called this food manna. What is? It was white as a coriander seed, and it tasted like wafers made with honey. You've been listening to the Word of God from the book of Exodus. You're listening to Logos, the Word of God, from the book of Exodus. Next day, Moses said to the people, "You have committed a great sin, so I will go up to the Eternal. Perhaps I can appease him over your sin." Then Moses went back to the Eternal and said, "Ah, this people has committed a great sin, making a golden god for themselves. Yet, wilt thou not forgive their sin? If thou wilt not, then pray, blot me out of thy list of the living." The Eternal answered, "I blot sinners out of my list of the living. However, go and lead the people where I have told you, and my angel shall go in front of you. Yet when I am punishing, I will punish them for their sin." Then the Eternal said to Moses, "March away up from this spot, you and the people you have brought out of the land of Egypt, to the land which I swore to Abraham, Isaac, and Jacob, that I would give it to their descendants. I will not go with you myself, for you are an obstinate race, lest I destroy you on the road. I will send an angel in front of you to drive out the Canaanites, the Amorites, the Hittites, the Perizzites, the Hivites, and the Jebusites. March up into a land abounding in milk and honey." When the people heard this bad news, they lamented. No one wore his ornaments. The Eternal bade Moses tell the Israelites, "You are an obstinate race. If I go with you myself for a single hour, I will destroy you. So, strip off your ornaments that I may know how to deal with you." And the Israelites stripped off their ornaments at the mountain of Horeb, and ever after. Moses used to pitch the tent outside the camp at some distance from it. He called it the trysting tent. Anyone who consulted the Eternal used to go outside to the trysting tent, outside the camp. Whenever Moses went out to the tent, the people all rose and stood at the doors of their tents to watch Moses till he entered the tent. When he entered the tent, the column of cloud used to come down and stand at the entrance of the tent while the Eternal was speaking to Moses. And when the people saw the column of cloud standing at the entrance of the tent, the people all rose and did obeisance, every man at the entrance of his tent. The Eternal would speak to Moses face to face as a man speaks to his friend. Then Moses would return to camp, leaving Joshua, his attendant, at the tent. Moses said to the Eternal, "Thou art bidding me lead this people up, and yet thou hast not let me know whom thou art going to send with me. Thou hast declared, 'I own you as my own,
and you have found favor with me. Well now, if I have found favor with thee, pray, let me understand thy ways with men, that I may understand thy nature, and so know how to find favor with thee. The Eternal answered, My presence shall go with you, and I will settle you safe. If thy presence is not with us, said Moses, move us not from where we are, for how can anyone know that I have found favor with thee, I and the people, unless thou goest with us, singling us out, myself and thy people, from all the nations upon earth? Consider, too, that this nation is thine own nation. The Eternal said to Moses, I will do as you have asked, for you have found favor with me, and I own you as my own. He added, I will make all my goodliness pass before you, and so manifest to you what the Eternal is, for I will be kind to whom I will be kind, and pitiful to whom I will be pitiful. Moses said, Ah, let me see thy majesty. The Eternal replied, You cannot see my full face, for no man can live after seeing me. Then the Eternal added, But there is a spot near me where you may place yourself on the rocks, and when my majesty sweeps by, I will put you into a cleft of the rock, covering you with my hand, till I sweep past you. Then I will remove my hand to let you see my back. My face is never to be seen. Then the Eternal said to Moses, Cut 2 tablets of stone, like the former ones, and I will write on them what was written on the former tablets, which you broke. Be ready by morning, and in the morning come up on the mountain of Sinai and place yourself before me on the top of the mountain. No one is to come up with you, and no man must be seen anywhere on the mountain, nor must the flocks and herds be grazing in front of the mountain. So he cut 2 tablets of stone like the former ones, and early in the morning Moses went up the mountain of Sinai, as the Eternal had ordered him, carrying the 2 tablets of stone in his hand. The Eternal came down in the cloud, and Moses placed himself there beside him, and invoked the Eternal. The Eternal swept past in front of him, declaring, It is the Eternal, the Eternal, a God pitiful and kind, slow to be angry, rich in love and loyalty, proving kind to thousands, forgiving iniquity and transgression and sin, but one who will never acquit the guilty, one who avenges the sins of fathers on their children and their children's children, down to the 3rd and 4th generation. Moses hastened to bow his head to the ground and do obeisance. You've been listening to the Word of God from the book of Exodus. Man does not live by bread alone, but by every word that issues from the mouth of God. You're listening to Logos, the Word of God. Who is the world's conqueror but he who believes that Jesus is the Christ? Welcome to Logos, the Word of God, from the first book of Corinthians. Am I not free? Am I not an apostle? Have I not seen Jesus our Lord? Are you not the work I have accomplished in the Lord? To other people I may be no apostle, but to you I am, for you are the seal set upon my apostleship in the Lord. Here is my reply to my inquisitors. Have we no right to eat and drink at the expense of the churches? Have we no right to travel with a Christian wife, like the rest of the apostles, like the brothers of the Lord, like Cephas himself? What? Are we the only ones?
myself and Barnabas, who are denied the right of abstaining from work for our living? Does a soldier provide his own supplies? Does a man plant a vineyard without eating its produce? Does a shepherd get no drink from the milk of the flock? Human arguments, you say, but does not Scripture urge the very same? It is written in the law of Moses, you must not muzzle an ox when he is treading the grain. Is God thinking here about cattle? Or is he speaking purely for our sakes? Assuredly for our sakes. This word was written for us because the plowman needs to plow in the hope and the thresher to thresh in the hope of getting a share in the crop. If we sowed you the seeds of spiritual good, is it a great matter if we reap your worldly goods? If others share this right over you, why not we all the more? We did not avail ourselves of it, you say? No, we do not mind any privations if we can only avoid putting any obstacle in the way of the gospel of Christ. Do you not know that as men who perform temple rites get their food from the temple, and as attendants at the altar get their share of the sacrifices, so the Lord's instructions were that those who proclaim the gospel are to get their living by the gospel? Only I have not availed myself of any of these rights, and I am not writing in order to secure any such provision for myself. I would die sooner than let anyone deprive me of this, my source of pride. What I am proud of is not the mere preaching of the gospel, that I am constrained to do. Woe to me if I do not preach the gospel. I get a reward if I do it of my own accord, whereas to do it otherwise is no more than for a steward to discharge his trust. And my reward? This, that I can preach the gospel free of charge, that I can refrain from insisting on all my rights as a preacher of the gospel. Why, free as I am from all, I have made myself the slave of all, to win over as many as I could. To Jews I have become like a Jew, to win over Jews. To those under the law I have become as one of themselves, though I am not under the law myself, to win over those under the law. To those outside the law I have become like one of themselves, though I am under Christ's law, not outside God's law, to win over those outside the law. To the weak I have become as weak myself, to win over the weak. To all men I have become all things, to save some by all and every means. And I do it for the sake of the gospel, to secure my own share in it. Do you not know that in a race, though all run, only one man gains the prize? Run so as to win the prize. Every athlete practices self-restraint all around, but while they do it to win a fading wreath, we do it for an unfading. Well, I run without swerving. I do not plant my blows upon the empty air. No, I maul and master my body, lest after preaching to other people, I am disqualified myself. For I would have you know this, my brothers, that while our fathers all lived under the cloud, all crossed through the sea, all were baptized into Moses by the cloud and the sea, all ate the same supernatural food, and all drank the same supernatural drink, drinking from the supernatural rock which accompanied them, and that rock was Christ. Still, with most of them, God was displeased. They were laid low in the desert. Now this took place as a warning for us, to keep us from craving for evil as they craved. You must not be idolaters, like some of them. As it is written, the people sat down to eat and drink, and they rose up to make sport. Nor must we commit immorality, as some of them did,
and in a single day 23,000 of them fell. Nor must we presume upon the Lord, as some of them did, only to be destroyed by serpents. And you must not murmur, as some of them did, only to be destroyed by the destroying angel. It all happened to them by way of warning to others, and it was written down for the purpose of instructing us, whose lot has been cast in the closing hours of the world. So let anyone who thinks he stands secure take care in case he falls. No temptation has waylaid you that is beyond man's power. Trust God. He will never let you be tempted beyond what you can stand. But when temptation comes, He will provide the way out of it so that you can bear up under it. Shun idolatry, then, my beloved. I am speaking to sensible people. Weigh my words for yourselves. The cup of blessing which we bless, is that not participating in the blood of Christ? The bread we break, is that not participating in the body of Christ? For many as we are all one bread, one body, since we all partake of the one bread. Look at the rites of Israel. Do not those who eat the sacrifices participate in the altar? Do I imply, you ask, that food offered to an idol has any meaning, or that an idol itself means anything? No, what I imply is that anything pagans offer in sacrifice is sacrifice to demons, not to God. And I do not want you to participate in demons. You cannot drink the cup of the Lord and also the cup of demons. You cannot partake of the table of the Lord and also the table of demons. What? Do we intend to rouse the Lord's jealousy? Are we stronger than He is? All things are lawful? Yes, but not all things are good for us. All things are lawful? Yes, but not all are edifying. Each of us must consult his neighbor's interests, not his own. Eat any food that has been sold in the market instead of letting scruples of conscience induce you to ask questions about it. The earth and all its contents belong to the Lord. When an unbeliever invites you to dinner and you agree to go, eat whatever is put before you, instead of letting scruples of conscience induce you to ask questions about it. But if someone tells you this was sacrificial meat, then do not eat it. You must consider the man who told you, and also take conscience into account. His conscience, I mean, not your own. For why should one's own freedom be called into question by someone else's conscience? If one partakes of food after saying a blessing over it, why should one be denounced for eating what one has given thanks to God for? So, whether you eat or drink, or whatever you do, let it all be done for the glory of God. Put no stumbling block in the way of Jews or Greeks or the Church of God. Such is my own rule to satisfy all men in all points, aiming not at my own advantage, but at the advantage of the greater number, at their salvation. Copy me as I copy Christ. You've been listening to the Word of God from the first book of Corinthians. Bringing you what is old and what is new from the storehouse of God. You're listening to Logos, the Word of God, from the book of Deuteronomy. So Moses uttered the words of this song from beginning to end in the hearing of all the assembly of Israel. Hearken to my song, O heaven, let earth listen to my lips. May my message drop like rain, my speech distill as dew, like mists on the green growth, like showers upon the grass. For I proclaim what the Eternal is.
O praise him for his greatness. Steadfast, he rules aright. His methods all in order do. A God, trusty and wholly true, upright and honest. His sons, have depraved themselves. To him they prove untrue, a shifty, crafty crew. And this from you to the eternal, unfeeling, senseless folk? Was he not your own father who made and molded you? Remember the days of old, remember the years, age after age. Ask your sires to tell you, ask your seniors to repeat, how the Most High placed out the nations, parting out mankind. How one by one he fixed the folks, each with its guardian angel. But Jacob became the Eternal's share, Israel his very own. He found them in a desert land, a howling empty waste, circled round them, cared for them, and kept them as the apple of his eye. As an eagle stirs its nestlings, fluttering over its brood, spreading its wings to catch them, carrying them on its pinions, so the Eternal alone was their leader, and never a foreign god with him. He made them masters of the highlands, living off the hills, sucking honey from the very crags and oil from flinty rocks. With curds from cows and milk from sheep, fat flesh of lambs and rams, from bullocks of Bashan and from goats, with the finest flour of wheat, with the grape's blood you drank it foaming. So Jacob ate their fill, Jeshurun fattened and grew restive. Aye, you fattened gross and gorged. They forsook God who made them, scorned the steadfast one their succor, stirred him to jealousy with their foreign gods, angered him with hateful idols. They sacrificed to demons, to no gods, to gods who were utter strangers, to newcomers of gods, whom your fathers never knew. The steadfast one, your sire, you never heeded. The God who bore you, him you forgot. But when the Eternal saw it, he spurned them, vexed with his sons and daughters. I will hide my face from them, said he, and see what will become of them. For a self-willed race are they, children devoid of loyalty. They have made me jealous of what is no live God, vexing me with their vanities. So I will make them jealous of what is not a nation, vexing them with an impious folk. My wrath has flared up, flaming to the nether world itself, burning up earth and all it bears, setting the roots of the hills ablaze. I will heap woes on them and ply all my arrows against them, famine wasting them here, plague and fever there, sending wild beasts to tear them, reptiles to poison them. In the open, death by the sword, inside the house a panic, for youths and girls alike, for infants and gray hairs. I had meant to finish them off, to blot them from men's memory, but I feared their foes would vaunt, their enemies would shout in error, our hand has won a noble victory. This deed was none of the Eternal's. For a fatuous folk are the foe, devoid of all sense. Were they wise, they would understand, they would see their own fate at the end. For how could 1,000 be chased by one man? How could 10,000 be routed by two? Unless their steadfast one had sold them, unless the Eternal had given them up. The foe's strength is not like our strength, as the foe themselves admit. Their vine comes from the stock of Sodom, from gardens of Gomorrah. Poisonous are their grapes, bitter their bunches. Their wine is reptile's venom, the cobra's pitiless poison. Have I not stored up this, their guilt? Do I not hold it in reserve for them? Against the day of vengeance and requital,
when they collapse. Aye, the hour of their disaster is at hand. Their doom is on them. For the Eternal will right his people's wrongs. He will be sorry for his servants when he sees them powerless, dispeopled to a man. He will ask, what of their gods, the steadfast ones they relied on, who ate the fat slices of their sacrifices and drank the wine of their libations? Let them come to your aid. Let them protect you. Ah, learn that I am the real God. There is no God but me. Mine is the power of death and life. I heal the wounds I made. I raise my hand to heaven and swear that by my life eternal. I will whet my flashing blade, gripping justice by the hilt, wreaking vengeance on my foes, punishing my enemies. I drench my arrows in their blood. My blade devours their bodies, blood of the slain and prisoners of braves with flowing locks. Hail his people, O ye pagans, for he avenges the blood of his servants, wreaking vengeance on his foes and purging his people's land. And when Moses had finished reciting it all to Israel, he said to them, keep in mind all that I have warned you of this day, that you may lay the same charge on your children, to be careful in obeying all the terms of this song. It is not useless. It means life for you. You can find these words of God in the book of Deuteronomy. Today's proclamation comes from the Word of God in the book of Genesis. As Abraham sat at the door of his tent at noon, the Eternal appeared to him beside the Mamre oaks. He raised his eyes, and there stood three men before him. When he saw them, he ran from the door of the tent to welcome them and bowed to the ground, saying, pray, sirs, if I have found favor with you, do not pass your servant by. Since you have come to your humble servant, have a little water brought to wash your feet, and then lie down under the tree till I fetch a bite of food to refresh you. After that you can go on. Do as you propose, they said. So Abraham hurried inside the tent and said to Sarah, quick, fetch a bushel of meal and knead it and make some rolls. And Abraham ran to the herd, and he took a tender plump calf, which he handed to his slave, who hurried to dress it. Taking curds and milk and the veal that he had dressed, he placed them before the men, and he stood beside them under the tree as they ate. Then they asked him, where is your wife Sarah? Inside the tent there, he said. Well, said the Eternal, I will come back to you next spring when your wife Sarah shall have a son. Sarah was listening behind the tent door. She and Abraham were old, well on in years, and the custom of women had ceased with Sarah. So Sarah laughed to herself, marriage bliss for a worn old creature like me with an old husband. The Eternal said to Abraham, why did Sarah laugh and ask, is an old woman like me really going to bear a child? Is anything too hard for the Eternal? Next spring I will return to you when the time comes round and Sarah has a son. Then Sarah denied it. She said, I did not laugh, for she was afraid. Nay, he said, but you did laugh. Then the men went away, gazing toward Sodom. Abraham went to escort them, and the Eternal thought, shall I hide from Abraham what I'm going to do, seeing that Abraham is to become a large and powerful nation, and that all nations of the world are to seek bliss like his? I have chosen him that he may charge his sons and his household after him to follow the directions of the Eternal by doing what is good and right, so that the Eternal may fulfill for Abraham what he has promised. Then said the Eternal,
Loud is the outcry against Sodom and Gomorrah, and their sin must be heavy indeed. We will go down and see if their deeds answer to the outcry that has reached us. We would find out whether it is so. So the men turned away toward Sodom, while Abraham remained standing before the Eternal. When Abraham went nearer, he said, "Wilt thou really sweep away good and bad together? Suppose there are 50 good folk in the town. Wilt thou really sweep away the place and not forgive it for the sake of the 50 good folk in it? Far be it from thee to act like that, to slay good and bad together, letting the good fare as the bad fare. Far be that from thee. Shall not the judge of all the earth be just?" The Eternal said, "If I can find 50 good folk in the town of Sodom, I will forgive the whole place for their sake." Then Abraham went on, "Here I am venturing to speak to the Lord, I who am mere dust and dross. Suppose 5 are wanting out of the 50 good folk. Wilt thou really sweep away the whole place for the lack of 5? He replied, "I will not sweep it away if I can find 45 in it." Once more he asked him, "Perhaps 40 may be found in it." "I will spare it," he said, "for the sake of the 40. Then he said, "Oh, let not the Lord be angry. Let me say one word. Suppose 30 are found in it." "I will spare it," he said, "if I can find 30 there." And he said, "Here I am, venturing to speak to the Lord. Supposing 20 are found in it." "I will not sweep it away," he replied, "for the sake of the 20. Then he said, "Oh, let not the Lord be angry. Let me say one more word. Suppose 10 are found in it." "I will not sweep it away," he replied, "for the sake of the 10. The Eternal went away as soon as he ceased talking to Abraham, and Abraham went home. You've been listening to the Word of God from the book of Genesis. You can hear this message and more online at logosradio.info. Bringing you what is old and what is new from the storehouse of God. Welcome to Logos, the Word of God, from the book of Deuteronomy. When you reach the country which the Eternal your God assigns you, you must never learn to follow the abominable practices of the natives. There must be none among you who burns his son or his daughter alive, or who practices divination, or soothsaying, no augur, no sorcerer, no one who weaves spells, no medium or magician, no necromancer. Anyone given to these practices is abominable to the Eternal. Indeed, it is on account of such practices that the Eternal dispossesses these nations before you. Before the Eternal your God you must be blameless. For while these nations you are dispossessing listen to mediums and magicians, the Eternal your God has not allowed you to do that. The Eternal your God will raise up for you prophet after prophet, like myself, from among yourselves. And to the prophet you must listen, just as when you appealed to the Eternal your God on the day when you were gathered at Horeb, "Let me no longer hear the voice of the Eternal my God, and see this great fire, lest I die." Then the Eternal said to me, "They are right. I will raise up a prophet from them, from among themselves, like yourself. I will put my words into his lips, and he shall tell them all the orders I give him. Anyone who will not listen to what he says from me, I myself will make him answer for it. But any prophet who dares in his presumption to speak a word as from myself, which I never bade him utter, or any prophet who speaks as from other gods,
that prophet shall die. If you say to yourselves, how can we know what word has not been uttered by the Eternal? Should the prediction of a prophet speaking as from the Eternal be not fulfilled, should the thing never happen, then that word is a word which the Eternal never uttered. The prophet dared to utter it in his presumption, and you need not be afraid of him. When the Eternal your God puts an end to the nations, whose land the Eternal assigns you, and when you dispossess them and live in their towns and houses, you must set apart 3 towns in the land which the Eternal your God puts you into possession. You must fix the lie of the towns by dividing the area of the country which the Eternal your God allows you to hold into 3 parts, that any homicide may save his life. Here are the rules with regard to a homicide who may save his life by running to one of these towns. Any man who kills his neighbor by mistake, having no feud with him previously, as for example, when a man goes into a forest with his neighbor to cut wood, and as his hand lets drive the axe to fell a tree, the head slips from the helve and strikes his neighbor dead. The homicide may flee to one of these towns to save his life, lest the avenger of blood in hot anger chase and catch the homicide, the road being long, and strike him dead, although he did not deserve to die, because he had no feud with his neighbor. Hence I command you to set apart 3 towns. And if the Eternal your God enlarges your territory, as he swore to your fathers, and gives you all the land which he promised to give to your fathers, provided that you are careful to obey all these orders of mine today, loving the Eternal your God, and always living his life, then you must add 3 towns more to prevent an innocent man from being murdered in the land, which would make you incur the guilt of bloodshed. But if any man has a feud against his neighbor and lies in wait for him, attacking him and striking him till he dies, should the murderer flee to one of the towns of refuge, the sheikhs of the towns of refuge, the sheikhs of his town, shall send and fetch him and hand him over to be slain by the avenger of blood. You must have no pity on him, but purge the innocent man's blood from Israel, that all may go well with you. In the possessions you hold within the land, which the Eternal your God assigns you as your very own, you must never remove your neighbor's landmark, erected by the men of old. A single witness shall not count against a man in connection with any crime or sin. The charge shall be valid only on the evidence of 2 or 3 witnesses. If a malicious witness appears against a man to accuse him of evil doing, then the 2 parties in the dispute shall appear before the Eternal, that is, before the priests and the presiding judges. The judges shall investigate the matter carefully, and if it turns out that the witness is malicious and that he has given false witness against his fellow, you must treat him as he meant his fellow to be treated. So shall you eradicate evil from your midst. The others shall hear and fear and never again be guilty of such a sin. You must have no mercy upon him. Life for life, an eye for an eye, a tooth for a tooth, a hand for a hand, a foot for a foot. You've been listening to The Law of God from the Book of Deuteronomy. Listen now to the Word of God from the Book of Psalms. Oh, the bliss of him whose guilt is pardoned and sin forgiven! Oh, the bliss of him whom the Eternal has absolved, whose spirit has made full of confession! So long as I refused to own my own guilt, I moaned unceasingly, life ebbed away, for thy hand crushed me night and day,
my body dried up as in summer heat. Then did I own my sin to thee, uncovering my iniquity. And as I vowed I would confess, thou didst remit my sinful guilt. So let each loyal heart in trouble pray to thee. The floods may roar, but they will never reach him, for thou wilt be his shelter, safeguarding him in peril, surrounding him with aid. I will instruct and teach you what is the road to take. I will give you counsel, O humble soul. Be not like mules and colts that do not understand the bridle, unbroken creatures that require a halter's curb, or they will not come near you. Many a pang falls on the ungodly, but he who trusts the Eternal shall enjoy his favor. Exult, then, in the Eternal, joyfully, ye just, and shout for joy, all ye who are upright in heart. I will bless the Eternal at all times. His praise shall continually be on my lips. My soul boasts openly of the Eternal, and as the humble hear it, they are glad. Magnify the Eternal with me. Let us exalt him together. I besought the Eternal, and he answered me. He rescued me from all my terrors. Look to him, and you shall beam with joy. You shall never be abashed. Here is a poor man whose cry the Eternal heard, and helped out of all of his troubles. The angels of the Eternal camp around his worshippers and rescue them. Try the Eternal, and you will find him kind. Happy the man who takes shelter with him. Revere the Eternal, ye saints of his. The reverent shall never want for anything. Apostates may be famishing and starving, but those who turn to the Eternal lack no good. Come, listen to me, my sons, and I will teach you true religion. 'Tis your desire to live long and be happy. Then keep your tongue from evil, keep your lips from deceit. Shun evil and do good. Seek to be friendly, aim at that. For the Eternal sets his face against evildoers, to root their very name out of the earth. But the Eternal turns his eyes toward good men. His ears are open to their cry. When they cry, the Eternal listens. He rescues them from all their troubles. The Eternal is near the brokenhearted, and for crushed spirits he has help. The good man may have many a mishap, but from them all the Eternal rescues him. He guards every bone of him, not one is broken. Misfortune is the death of wicked men, and haters of good men are doomed. But the Eternal saves his servant's life. None who take shelter with him shall be punished. Rejoice, ye just, in the Eternal, for songs of praise befit the upright soul. Praise the Eternal on lyre. Sing to him on a ten-stringed lute. Sing him a new song. Strike the strings bravely at the festival, for just are all the Eternal's orders, and all he does is loyally done. He has a love for honesty and justice. The earth is full of his kindness. The heavens were made at the Eternal's order, and all their host is his mere word. He holds the seas as in a waterskin, and stores up the abysses of the deep. Let all the earth fear the Eternal. Let every dweller stand in awe of him. For he it was who spoke, and earth existed. 'Twas at his bidding it appeared. The Eternal wrecks the purposes of pagans. He brings to nothing what the nations plan. But the Eternal's purpose stands forever, and what he plans will last from age to age. Happy the nation whose God is the Eternal, the people he has chosen for his own. You've been listening to the Word of God from the Book of Psalms. Welcome to Logos, the Word of God, from the Book of Acts.
A vision appeared to Paul by night, the vision of a Macedonian standing and appealing to him with the words, "Cross over to Macedonia and help us." As soon as

place of prayer. We sat down and talked to the women who were gathered, and among the listeners there was a woman called Lydia, a dealer in purple, who belonged to the town of Thyatira. She reverenced God, and the Lord opened her heart to attend to what Paul said. When she was baptized, along with her household, she begged us, saying, "If you are convinced that I'm a believer in the Lord, come and stay at my house." She compelled us to come. Now it happened as we went to the place of prayer that a slave girl met us, possessed by a spirit of ventriloquism, and a source of great profit to her owners by her power of fortune-telling. She followed Paul and the rest of us, shrieking, "These men are servants of the Most High God. They proclaim to you the way of salvation." She did this for a number of days. Then Paul turned in annoyance and told the spirit, "In the name of Jesus Christ, I order you out of her." And it left her that very moment. But when her owners saw that their chance of profit was gone, they caught hold of Paul and Silas and dragged them before the magistrates in the forum. Bringing them before the praetors, they declared, "These fellows are Jews who are making an agitation in our town. They are proclaiming customs which, as Romans, we are not allowed to accept or observe." The crown also joined in the attack upon them, while the praetors, after having them stripped and after ordering them to be flogged with rods, had many lashes inflicted on them and put them in prison, charging the jailer to keep them safe. On receiving so strict a charge, he put them into the inner prison and secured their feet in stocks. But about midnight, as Paul and Silas were praying and singing to God, while the prisoners listened, all of a sudden there was a great earthquake which shook the very foundations of the prison. The doors all flew open in an instant, and the fetters of all the prisoners were unfastened. When the jailer started from his sleep and saw the prison doors open, he drew his sword and was on the point of killing himself, supposing the prisoners had made their escape. But Paul shouted aloud, "Don't harm yourself, we're all here." So, calling for lights, he rushed in, fell in terror before Paul and Silas, and brought them out after securing the other prisoners. "Sirs," he said, "what must I do to be saved?" "Believe in the Lord Jesus Christ," they said, "and you will be saved, you and your household as well." And they spoke the word of the Lord to him and to all in his house. Then he took them at that very hour of the night and washed their wounds, and got baptized instantly, he and all his family. He brought them up to his house and put food before them, overjoyed like all his household at having believed in God. When day broke, the praetors sent the lictors with the message, "Release these men." The jailer repeated this to Paul. "The praetors," he said, "have sent to release you, so come out and go in peace." But Paul replied, "They flogged us in public and without a trial, flogged Roman citizens. They put us in prison, and now they're going to get rid of us secretly? No, indeed. Let them come here themselves and take us out." The lictors reported this to the praetors, who, on hearing that the men were Roman citizens, became alarmed. They went to appease them, and after taking them out of the prison, begged them to leave the town. So they left the prison and went to Lydia's house, where they saw the brothers and encouraged them. Then they departed. You've been listening to the Word of God from the Book of Acts. Faith comes from hearing the Word of God. You're listening to Logos, the Word of God. Today's proclamation comes from the Word of God, from the books of Ezekiel and Revelation.

Son of man, stand up, and I will speak to you. As he spoke, the Spirit entered me and made me stand upon my feet. I heard him address me. Son of man, he said, I am sending you to the Israelites, a rebellious race who have rebelled against me. They and their fathers have sinned against me down to this day. I am sending you to them, impudent and obstinate as they are, and you must tell them whatever the Eternal says, whether they will listen or refuse to listen, for they are a rebellious folk. They shall learn that there is a prophet among them. Son of man, fear them not. Fear not what they say. Although they cut and wound you, these scorpions around you with their sting, fear not what they say. Dread not their scowls, for they are a rebellious folk. Tell them what I say, whether they will listen or refuse to listen, for they are a rebellious folk. Son of man, listen to what I say. Be not rebellious like this rebellious folk. Open your mouth and eat what I am giving you. Then I looked, and there was a hand stretched out to me, holding a written scroll. He unrolled it before me, and it was written all over, outside as well as inside, with laments and dirges and woes. Son of man, he said, eat this scroll, then go speak to Israel. So I opened my mouth, and he made me eat the scroll, telling me, Son of man, swallow and digest the scroll that I am giving you. When I ate it, the scroll tasted as sweet as honey in my mouth. Son of man, he said to me, go to Israel and speak my words to them. It is to no people of a foreign tongue or a difficult language that you are sent, but to Israel. It is to no foreign nations whose language you could not understand. No, if I sent you to them, they would listen to you. But Israel will not listen to you, for they will not listen to me, defiant and stubborn as they are, every one of them. But I will make you as stubborn and as defiant. I will make your temper unyielding as adamant, harder than flint. Fear them not, dread not their scowls, for they are a rebellious folk. Son of man, he added, attend and listen to all I tell you. Then go to the exiles, to the members of your race, and tell them what the Eternal says, whether they will listen or refuse to listen. Then I saw another strong angel descend from heaven. He was clad in a cloud, with a rainbow over his head. His face like the sun, his limbs like columns of fire, and a small scroll open in his hand. He set his right foot on the sea, his left upon the earth, and shouted aloud like a lion roaring. And at his shout the seven thunders gave voice. After the seven thunders had spoken, I was going to write it down. But I heard a voice from heaven saying, seal up what the seven thunders have said. Do not write it. Then the angel I saw standing on the sea and on the earth raised his right hand to heaven and swore by him who lives forever and ever, who created the heaven and what is in it, the earth and what is in it, and the sea and what is in it. There shall be no more delay in the days of the seventh angel's voice. When he now blows his blast, then shall the secret purpose of God be fulfilled, as he assured his servants the prophets. Then the voice I had heard from heaven again talked to me, saying, go and take the small scroll which lies open in the hand of the angel, who is standing on the sea and on the earth. So I went to the angel, saying, give me the small scroll. Take it, said he, and swallow it. It will taste sweet as honey, but it will be bitter to digest. I took the small scroll from the hand of the angel and swallowed it. It did taste sweet like honey, but when I had eaten it, it was bitter to digest. Then I was told, you must prophesy again of many peoples and nations and languages and kings.

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1: Providing you with oil for your lamp. Welcome to Logos, the Word of God, from the book of Romans. Well then, my brothers, I appeal to you by all the mercy of God to dedicate your bodies as living sacrifices, consecrated and acceptable to God. That is your cult, a spiritual rite. Instead of being molded to this world, have your mind renewed, and so be transformed in nature, able to make out what is the will of God, namely, what is good and acceptable to Him and perfect. In virtue of my office, I tell every one of your number who is self-important that he is not to think more of himself than he ought to think. He must take a sane view of himself, corresponding to the degree of faith with which God has assigned each. In our one body, we have a number of members, and the members have not all the same function. So, too, for all our number, we form one body in Christ, and we are severally members of one another. Our talents differ with the grace that is given us. If the talent is that of prophecy, let us employ it in proportion to our faith. If it is practical service, let us mind our service. The teacher must mind his teaching, the speaker his words of counsel. The contributor must be liberal. The superintendent must be in earnest. The sick visitor must be cheerful. Let your love be a real thing, with a loathing for evil and a bent for what is good. Put affection into your love for the brotherhood. Be forward to honor one another. Never let your zeal flag. Maintain the spiritual glow. Serve the Lord. Let your hope be a joy to you. Be steadfast in trouble. Attend to prayer. Contribute to needy saints. Make a practice of hospitality. Bless those who make a practice of persecuting you. Bless them instead of cursing them. Rejoice with those who rejoice, and weep with those who weep. Keep in harmony with one another, instead of being ambitious. Associate with humble folk. Never be self-conceited. Never pay back evil for evil to anyone. Aim to be above reproach in the eyes of all. Be at peace with all men, if possible, so far as that depends upon you. Never revenge yourselves, beloved, but let the wrath of God have its way. For it is written, "Vengeance is mine. I will exact a requital. The Lord has said it." Know if your enemy is hungry, feed him. If he is thirsty, give him drink. For in this way you will make him feel a burning sense of shame. Never let evil get the better of you. Get the better of evil by doing good. Be in debt to no man apart from the debt of love to one another. He who loves his fellow man has fulfilled the law. You must not commit adultery. You must not murder. You must not steal. You must not covet. These and any other command are summed up in a single word. You must love your neighbor as yourself. Love never wrongs a neighbor. That is why love is the fulfillment of the law. And then you know what this crisis means. You know it is high time to waken up, for salvation is nearer to us now than when we first believed. It is far on in the night. The day is almost here. So let us drop the deeds of darkness and put on the armor of light. Let us live decorously as in the open light of day. No revelry or bouts of drinking, no debauchery or sensuality, no quarreling or jealousy. No, put on the character of the Lord Jesus Christ, and never think how to gratify the cravings of the flesh. Welcome a man of weak faith, but not to pass judgment upon his scruples. While one man has enough confidence to eat any food, the man of weak faith eats only vegetables. Well, the eater must not look down upon the non-eater, and the non-eater must not criticize the eater, for God has welcomed him. Who are you to criticize the servant of another? It is for his master to say whether he stands or falls, and stand he will, for the master has the power to make him stand. Then again, this man rates one day above another, while that man rates all days alike. Well, everyone must be convinced in his own mind. The man who values a particular day does so to the Lord. The eater eats to the Lord, since he thanks God for his food. The non-eater abstains to the Lord, and he too thanks God. For none of us lives to himself, and none of us dies to himself. If we live, we live to the Lord, and if we die, we die to the Lord. Thus we are the Lord's whether we live or die. It was for this that Christ died and rose and came to life, to be the Lord of both the dead and the living. So why do you criticize your brother? And you, why do you look down upon your brother? All of us will have to stand before the tribunal of God, for it is written, As I live, saith the Lord, every knee shall bend before me, and every tongue shall offer praise to God. Each of us, then, will have to answer for himself to God. You've been listening to the Word of God from the Book of Romans. Bringing you what is old and what is new from the storehouse of God. You're listening to Logos, the Word of God, from the Book of Psalms. Hallelujah! Give thanks to the Eternal. He is good. His kindness never fails. Be this the song of the redeemed, redeemed by the Eternal from their foes, gathered from lands afar, from east and west, from north and south. Some wandered in the lonely wilderness. They could not find a settled town. Their soul was faint with hunger and with thirst. They cried to the Eternal in their need, to save them from their evil plight. And straight he led them to a settled town. Let them thank the Eternal for his kindness, and for the wonders he has done for men. He satisfies their longing thirst, and fills them in their hunger. Some lay in darkness and in gloom, prisoners in chains and misery, because they had rebelled at God's commands, and scorned what the Most High enjoined. Hard labor crushed their spirit, and wearied out, forlorn, they cried to the Eternal in their need, to save them from their evil plight. He took them from the darkness and the gloom. He snapped their chains. Let them thank the Eternal for his kindness, and the wonders he does for men. He breaks the gates of bronze and shatters iron bars. Some weakened by their sinful ways were sick and suffering through evildoing. They had a loathing for all food, were on the verge of death. They cried to the Eternal in their need, to save them from their evil plight. He sent his word to heal them and preserve their life. Let them thank the Eternal for his kindness and the wonders that he does for men. Let them offer the sacrifice of thanksgiving and joyfully recount what he has done. Some crossed the sea in ships, trading in great waters. They saw what the Eternal does, his marvels in the deep. When the gale rose at his bidding, and the waves tossed with the storm, they soared to heaven, sank to the depth, their courage melting. They reeled and staggered like a drunken man, and were at their wits' end. They cried to the Eternal in their need, to save them from their evil plight. He stilled the storm to a whisper, till the waves were hushed. Glad were they for the calm, and then he brought them to their longed-for haven. Let them thank the Eternal for his kindness, and the wonders that he does for men. Let them extol him when the people meet, and praise him in the council of the sheiks. He turns streams into a desert, and fountains into dry land. He turns an oasis into a salt waste, to punish people for their sins. He turns a desert into pools of water, and dry land into fountains, where he settles famished folk, to build a town for habitation, sowing fields and planting vineyards, gathering in their harvest. By his blessing they increase, and their herds never diminish. He pours contempt on lords, and sets them in a pathless waste, astray, till they grow few and faint under the weight of misery. But he lifts poor men from their woes, and makes their household like a fruitful flock. Good men rejoice to see this. Wrongdoers are silenced. Let any wise man ponder it, and lay to heart how kind the Eternal is. You've been listening to the Word of God from the Book of Psalms.

providing you with oil for your lamp. Welcome to Logos, the Word of God, from the book of Matthew. At that time, Jesus spoke and said, I praise thee, Father, Lord of heaven and earth, for hiding all of this from the wise and the learned, and revealing it to the simple-minded. Yes, Father, I praise thee, that such was thy chosen purpose. All has been handed over to me by my Father, and no one knows the Son except the Father, nor does anyone know the Father except the Son, and he to whom the Son chooses to reveal him. Come to me, all ye laboring and burdened, and I will refresh you. Take my yoke upon you, and learn from me, for I am gentle and humble in heart, and you will find your souls refreshed. My yoke is kindly, and my burden light. At that time, Jesus walked one Sabbath through the cornfields, and as his disciples were hungry, they started to pull some ears of corn to eat them. When the Pharisees noticed it, they said to him, Look at your disciples. They are doing what is not allowed on the Sabbath. He replied, Have you not read what David did when he and his men were hungry? How he went into the house of God, and there they ate the loaves of the presence, which neither he nor his men were allowed to eat, but only the priests. Have you not read in the law that the priests in the temple are not guilty when they desecrate the Sabbath? I tell you,